She too had lost 10 children. Until you or I have lost 10 children, let's stay quiet about criticizing Mrs. Job. Who knows what you would do in the backwash of that kind of grief? I can't even imagine. So she too was lost in her grief. And in the weakening struggle of that grief, she blurted this out. Second, she too had suffered the loss of their wealth and possessions. And as every wife here knows whose husband may have made it financially, there are benefits and pleasures that come in a home like that. Those were her possessions too. Those were her livestock and source of income, and she was reduced to the same level as he economically. Third, I would add, she had enjoyed for a long time being the wife of the man who, verse 3 of chapter 1, was the greatest of all the men of the East. There's prestige with that. There's honor with that. There is some sense of popularity and pleasure in that. She is no longer the leading lady of the community. She's the tragic wife of a man who's finished. Let me add fourth, she's lost her companion. She no longer has her beloved to enjoy in quiet give and take of conversation, no longer lovely and private moments of romance and lovemaking. No hope that that will ever change or that he will ever be okay again. Job, let's just pull the plug. Don't go on like this. I can't stand it. Curse God. He'll take you. Now, with that as a background, and you've listened patiently to me as I have given you another side of this, let me say a couple of practical comments to you who are wives. Can I do that? Just think of it as little counsel from Mars to Venus. You know, if that'll help, okay? I want to give you something always to do and never to do, okay? And I really mean this sincerely. First of all, always. Always guard your words when your husband is going through terribly hard times. I want to tell you a little bit about men in a minute because I know very little about women, but I know a lot about men. And so I want to tell you about us men. But the point I want you to get is always guard your words when you know your husband's going through a terribly hard time. Hard times weaken men. For some reason, they seem to strengthen women, and we admire you for that. But we men are weakened when times stay very hard for us. In our weakened condition, we lose our objectivity and our stability. Our discernment is also skewed. Our determination lags. We become vulnerable. We don't quite know how to handle ourselves in a vulnerable state. You women do very well with vulnerability, but we men do not. And we are, curse the thought for me to say it, we are afraid. When men become afraid, strange things happen inside us. We don't understand ourselves. We entertain alien thoughts that are very unusual for us. So in light of all of this, hear me, we need your wisdom and perspective and spiritual strength. Hear that as prayer, as you've never prayed for us before. We need your prayers. We need your emotional support. Actions always better than words. We need that. We even find it hard to say, I need you right now. My wife could tell you that she lived with me for 10 years before she ever thought I had a need for her. And I say that to my shame. In hours of great trial, nobody's words mean more to us than our wives. That is one of the God-given reasons you and your partner were called to be together. When we men lose our way, you wives help us find our way back. Now, never suggest that we compromise our integrity.
even if it would provide temporary relief. Don't ever do that. Because we may be so weak we'll believe you. Since we haven't the strength at that time in Job's case, that kind of trial, which I can't imagine, and a lot less than that, when we are weakened, we are temptable. We are easily seduced by words that offer relief, because for a man, relief is the most important thing when times are really hard. That's why many a man under a time of testing will begin an affair. I'm not justifying it for a moment, I'm just saying that's why. God had said he holds fast his integrity, and she of all things said to him, "Why do you want to keep doing that? No, no, no, no, Mrs. Job, this is your moment, Job. Whatever we do, stand fast. I'll go with you wherever we have to go. I'll endure whatever we have to endure, but don't compromise your integrity. Stand with God in this." Now, Job has a magnificent response. He said to her, verse 10, "You speak as one of the foolish women speaks." I got to tell you, hats off. In his weakened state and sitting there in the pain of those sores, not knowing if that would ever change, he stood and he reproved her. And he said to his wife, "I need to correct the course of where you're going with this conversation. Don't go there." Second, he has a great response to his condition. "Shall we indeed accept good from God and not accept adversity?" Magnificent theology. So strangely heard these days. Rarely, rarely said. Never in the secular system. What kind of a God is that that'll treat you like this after you have lived like that? Why in the world would you stand fast when this so-called loving God who loves you so much he would not do anything to hurt you? Wait a minute. Look at this. I love this statement. "Shall we indeed accept good from God and not accept adversity?" The Hebrew sentence reads, "The good shall we accept from God, and the trouble shall we not accept?" Emphasizing the good and the trouble. It's a rhetorical question, not asked to be answered, but asked for the purpose of thinking. Doesn't he have the right? Isn't he the potter? Aren't we the clay? Isn't he the shepherd and we the sheep? Isn't he the master and we the servant? Isn't that the way it works? Robert Alden, in his fine work on Job, writes very practically, "This is a hard lesson for some believers to learn, especially if they have been promised health and wealth or have misunderstood that God's wonderful plan for their lives involves only pleasantness and not trouble. Believers on this side of the cross, hear this, have many more examples from both the Bible and church history of God's people who have suffered. Job was much more in the dark. Yet out of that darkness, his strong belief in the sovereignty of God shone forth all the more brilliantly. Somehow he already knew that the clay does not ask the potter, 'What are you making?'" No, sweetheart. Let's don't go there. We serve a God who has the right to do whatever he does and is never obligated to explain it or ask permission. Shall we receive only good? Is that the kind of God we serve? He's a heavenly bellboy who waits for our phone call, and we ring up for the room service, and he brings it and says, "My pleasure, whatever." What kind of God is that? That's a capricious imagination. The God we serve has a game plan that is beyond our comprehension. Such times as this notwithstanding. One of my daughters said to me, since we're all these days in the Swindoll home, sort of going through the dregs of trials, she said to me, "Daddy, now, again, how long are you going to be on Job?" I thought about an answer. I think we're going to do Job in segments.
We're going to end with this message, and 10 years from now, we're going to take up the next section. I told you, and I'm now a living example of it, not asking for pity, asking for prayer, however. It's hitting us from all sides. Nothing like this. This was an unbelievable past week for us. And I think for a number of you. And one thing follows another, which follows yet another, which follows yet another. Enough already. And I love his last line, which is a resolve. In all this, Job did not sin with his lips. There's absolute trust there. There's faith there. Sweetheart, we can't explain it. We would never have wanted it. Our hearts are broken over the loss. We've lost everything, but we've not lost a faithful God who has a plan that is unfolding and cannot be explained. I began this message by referring to Johnny Gunther. I close this message by referring to you. And I want to share with you what I think will be three lessons, three principles, if you will, and some advice that I believe will be helpful for you, if not now, soon. Number one, since our lives are full of trials, we need to remember there are always more to come. Isn't that a fun thought? Since our lives are full of trials, Job himself said it, we are born unto trouble as the sparks fly upward. Since our lives are full of trials, we need to remember there are always more to come. They are inevitable. Don't be surprised. Stay awake in the Pentagon. Be aware wherever you are that because one place was hit, it doesn't mean this place is immune. It means this may be next. Peter wrote this way, 1 Peter 4:12. Think it not strange concerning the fiery trial, which is to try you as though some strange thing happened unto you. Don't think it strange. Since our lives are full of trials, there are more to come. Here's the second. This is not just for the wives. This is for all of us. But I draw it from the story of the wife. Since our world is fallen, we need to understand that there are those who love us but will give us wrong advice. Since our world is fallen, those who love us may give us wrong advice. I lived my life, these 65 plus years, having received wrong advice on a number of occasions from people who loved me greatly. They were just simply wrong. They didn't mean to be wrong. But they were. So don't be fooled. There's the advice. Don't be fooled. Just because he is your husband and advises you of such and such doesn't mean that advice is good to follow. Just because he or she is a partner in your business and advice is given doesn't mean that's good advice. Square that with the principles of the book. This is the standard. This is our guide right here. This is what we use. This is the part that's inspired. If it contradicts this, stop it. You speak as one of the foolish women. Sweetheart, I love you, but I can't go there. Good point for me to say, choose your words real carefully. Say less when you're around a person going through a lot. Just say less. It's amazing what a wonderful, warm hug, embrace. Just simple words like, I've never been there, but I'm loving you through this. Those are just about the best things you could say. And if God does reveal something to you that you think needs to be shared, try not to share it as a lecture. Just say, I'm wondering if maybe this will help. Because I will say, on the other side, I have received advice very casually from individuals who love me that has just turned the corner for me. And we long for that, don't we? How great it would have been if his wife had simply embraced him and loved him through this and said, I'm going to be here till the last day of your life. I'm here with you through this. I don't understand it any more than you do, but I'm here.
There's a third principle. Oh, this is so valuable. Since our God is sovereign, we must prepare ourselves for blessing and adversity. He's unpredictable. Don't be disillusioned. Because our God is sovereign, we must prepare ourselves for blessing and adversity. Don't leave that last part out. And adversity. He's unpredictable. Don't be disillusioned. In my research for this message, I came across the writings of one Francis I. Anderson, spelled S-E-N. Francis Anderson is a medical doctor, an archaeologist, biblical scholar, and author from Australia. And his words just sort of jumped off the page and landed right in front of me yesterday. I raced into the bathroom. Cynthia was getting dressed, and I said, "Honey, you've got to hear this." And I read her exactly what I'm going to read you. Listen to these words. Job finds nothing wrong with what has happened to him. It is equally right for God to give gifts and to retrieve them, round one. It is equally right for God to send good or evil, round two. Receive is a good, active word, implying cooperation with providence, not mere submission. Such positive faith is the magic stone that transmutes all to gold. For when the bad as well as the good is received at the hand of God, every experience of life becomes an occasion of blessing. But the cost is high. Listen to the last sentence. But the cost is high. It is easier to lower your view of God than to raise your faith to such a height. Some theologians today have done that. It's called open theism. Because bad things are happening to these good people, then God did not know they were going to happen. He could never send such a thing. And so God is learning in the process, as a result of how we respond, what to do next. Omniscience doesn't learn. That's heresy. Omniscience doesn't discover. You'll never hear the words in God's throne room, "I didn't know that. Look, Gabriel, look." Whatever. Our God is in the heavens. He does whatever he pleases. Our God has no obligation to explain himself. Our God does not ever have to invade a hospital room and say, "Now let me explain 5 reasons this has happened to your son." And I do not mean to present in any way a cruel God. He is full of compassion, but his plan is beyond our comprehension. Our ways are not as high as his ways, and our thoughts are not his thoughts. As the heavens are high above the earth, so are his ways above ours, and his plan beyond our ability to grasp. Isaiah 55. And so I say, oh God, I trust you. I don't know why I've gone through this. If there's something I can learn, wonderful. If there's something someone else can learn, great. Just get me through it. Just hold me close. Deepen me. Change me. Job, shall we not accept good from God and not accept adversity? He's God. See, that's one of the reasons I believe heaven will be such a delightful place. I really do. We step into his presence for the first time, we get the panoramic view, and we're the ones who go, "Oh, so that's the reason." Jay Kessler at Taylor University for so many years, good friend, said the first sound you'll hear in heaven when we get there is, "Oh." Should have had a V8. Of course. Absolutely. And to think I thought that.
Look at how it worked together. Look at the message it delivered. Look at how it honored God. Look at how the world stood with their mouths open and watched as we went through this, not complaining, but trusting. It is easier to lower your view of God than to raise your faith to such a height. And he adds, we shall watch the struggle as Job's faith is strained every way by temptations to see the cause of his misfortune as something less than God. He is totally and completely and absolutely in charge. If he wipes out every member of your family, he is in charge. If he ends your business in abysmal bankruptcy, he is in charge. If the x-ray returns and it couldn't be worse, he is in charge. Get that. Get that teaching. And how magnificent it is to find those who trust him to the very end of this veil of suffering, saying, and may his name be praised, and may his name be praised. Don't understand it, can't explain it. May his name be praised. That is worship at its highest. Amen. Now, Lord, we pause here on the cusp of this message. And my voice trembles a little as I wonder what you have planned for us next. What you have planned for our country. What you have planned for our church. What you have for our families. And what you have for my family. Lord God, forgive us for the wasted hours we have spent trying to squeeze you into our frame of thinking, humanizing your work and defining and describing it in terms of how we or someone we know would have handled something when you are not at all anywhere near those categories. I pray that you will guard us from lowering our view of yourself. You will assist us as we raise our faith to a height it has never gone before. Help us, Lord, through these hard times. And now to him who is able to guard us from stumbling and present us faultless before the presence of his glory with exceeding great joy. To the only wise God, our Savior, be glory and majesty, dominion and power, now and forever. In his glorious name, through Christ, we pray. And all of his people said a rousing amen. Do it again. Amen. All right. That's great.

God is in charge. That's what Job knew. And that's what Chuck Swindoll wants you to walk away with today. Not that life will be easy, not that the pain will stop on your schedule, but that the God who holds the universe together has not let go of you. 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We're just getting started in a comprehensive study on the life of Job. 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During their conversation, both men openly admitted their struggles and how God's grace shapes the way they lead and love. 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I'm Bill Meyer. 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

0: To live again. This world is not my home. And thank God we'll have a chance to be with the Lord forever and always. Before you can enter another country, your passport must be approved in order to travel internationally. The same is true for eternity. Romans 14:8 reminds us, whether we live or die, we belong to the Lord. A passport can get you into another country, but only Jesus opens the door to eternity. And I'm living to live again and help someone else meet the Savior along the way.
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6: That's what parents will do. Oh, you shouldn't feel that way. You know, you should feel good about yourself. Yeah. You shouldn't be upset. Mm. You immediately told me you don't understand.
5: That's Sue Acuna talking about middle schoolers and their need to feel understood. She's with us today on Focus on the Family with Jim Daly, along with her friend and co-author Cynthia Tobias, and they'll give you an inside look at the perspective of your middle school children. Thanks for joining us. I'm John Fuller.
7: If you've ever wondered whether you're doing this whole middle school parenting correctly, you probably throw that out the window, right? Middle school is a challenge for the student, the child, and the parent. Mm-hmm. I mean, it's just an odd time where everything's changing. Bodies are changing, perspectives, independence is growing in that little one. They're not following you around the house saying, Mommy, what is this? Daddy, what is that? Right? And the joyful time of parenting when the kids are just right there and everything is bliss. Junior high tends to bring on some stress. And you know what? Here at Focus on the Family, we want to be here for you. We have caring Christian counselors to help you with those parenting questions. Is my child in a bad spot, a good spot, whatever? Take advantage of that. It's all free. We also have a great new age and stage program where you can sign up your child's birthdays, and we will send you weekly information to help you better understand what your child 0 to 18 is going through. And really, that was born out of my experience as a parent and the pediatrician giving me a list of what the terrible twos were going to look like. Mm-hmm. And Focus now has that kind of capacity to give you insight into the twos, the fours, the nines, all the way through up to 18. So take advantage of that. Today's guests are experts on the impact of the transition into the middle school years, and they're going to help equip you, if you're living that dream, to help equip you to do that job as best as you can.
8: Mm-hmm. Yeah, and Cynthia Tobias and Sue Acuna are moms of now adult children, and they're both former teachers. And we're talking about a book they've written called Middle School, The Inside Story, What Kids Tell Us But Don't Tell You. It's a terrific resource, and we have it here at the ministry.
7: Sue and Cynthia, welcome to Focus on the Family. Welcome back.
9: Thank you. Great to be here.
7: Sue, you were that middle school teacher. Most people, most adults, I think, when they hear that you chose to be a middle school teacher, we're like, what's wrong with you?
6: I get blessed so many times by strangers when I say, oh, I taught eighth grade.
7: And how many times do people respond with,
6: bless
7: why?
6: You. Yeah, or I couldn't do it. Or, I couldn't do your job.
7: That's a window into the whole attitude from the adults. What is going on there with middle school kids and their parents that you're going, buckle up?
6: Middle school kids come across as totally self-centered and moody and just difficult to deal with. And we talk about the bubble. The bubble is when they really are a little self-centered because so much is changing that they're focused totally on what they're thinking and feeling and how they look. But they really are considerate young people. They just need a little reminding. So when you walk up to a group and they don't get out of your way, if you say, excuse me, can I get through? They'll look surprised and say, oh, sorry. Most of the time.
7: Cynthia, that's a great point because I think our anticipation as both parents and adults is that the kids are unruly, they're not respectful at that age. But sometimes it's as simple as treating others the way you want to be treated, right?
9: And you know, the interesting thing is I was thinking, oh boy, middle schoolers, I love high school, but middle schoolers, no. But you know, we ended up working with not only Sue's class, but about 300 middle schoolers, including a whole group here at Focus from some of the schools around. And I just fell in love with them. I thought, oh my goodness, when you really stop and ask them questions or you talk to them and they realize, so I'm not weird, right? That's the, and the funny thing was, Sue, at the end when we put the book together, and her class, she said, hey guys, it's time for the book to come out and you'll be able to show your mom and dad and friends what you said. And they went, what did they say?
6: They said, don't tell my mom that I said that.
7: You did listed me as mysterious anonymous
6: because
7: name.
6: Because it's full of stories, right, quotes right from the kids.
7: Well, and you say these are things that the kids told you but won't tell the parents. Right. I mean, that's the subtitle of your book,
6: and
7: basically.
6: And that sounds a little dark, but it's really just things that they're feeling.
7: You know, I do want to make sure to cover this, Cynthia. The changes that are occurring for that, we hit on some of those changes, physical changes, but attitude change is really the thing that we're drilling into. What does that specifically look like with junior high? And then as parents, what do we need to do to help that a little bit? You touched on that, like feeling insecure is common. I mean, do you remember that, John?
8: No, terribly. Yeah.
7: Boys have that a certain way. Girls have it a different way, and we'll get into that. But just broadly, you know, what do parents need to expect from the attitude of their junior high kid?
9: One of the parents at one of our meetings said, I don't understand my daughter. She's so self-centered. She's always looking in the mirror. She doesn't even know who she is, and she's just all about her. And we said, well, she doesn't understand the person in the mirror either. She's going through all these changes so rapidly. Mm. And the parent's thinking, well, for heaven's sake, just do this. Yeah. But the more you talk to your middle schooler, sometimes the more you realize they don't understand this either. I mean, remember, they overnight in 24 hours, their hands and feet can grow an inch. And wow. So when they wake up, they could fall out of bed. Yeah. They could stumble. They could be clumsy.

0: really a huge difference. Mm-hmm. And it should start just at the fifth, sixth grade time period, certainly into seventh and eighth grade, mm-hmm. that they can have more responsibility, that they're responsible for those responsibilities, right?
1: In the Bible, children became adults at 13 years old. And yeah. I think 13-year-olds today still feel that sense of, I'm much more closer to adulthood yeah. than childhood.
0: Which is a good feeling. It builds confidence. It does so much for them to know that they're trusted and respected, hopefully. Cynthia, middle schoolers tend to start to prioritize friendships. You mentioned that. They're not only looking at the mirror themselves, but I think they're asking themselves the question, you know, am I acceptable to my peer group? Am I pretty enough for my peer group? Am I strong enough, masculine enough? Do I have muscles yet? You know, all those things are occurring when they look into the mirror, but they're one of their core things at that age is their friendship group and acceptance into that group. Share some tips for keeping up with for the parents to keep up with their friends, their kids' friends. That could be intimidating for parents.
2: I was, because the self-esteem is a real issue. And I was teaching a ninth grade class years ago, and this one girl was just, she was so miserable all the time. And she said, I'm not pretty, I'm not acceptable. And so I asked her to stay after class one day. And I came and I said, I'm going to show you something I never show anybody. This is my seventh grade picture. And she looked at it, and she went, oh, but you're so pretty now. And I said, and you're going to be even prettier. This is a stage. This is what you mature into. But you've got to believe in yourself. And we all go through these awkward stages. God doesn't think we're ugly. And we're going to mature into what he wants us to be.
0: If anybody's doubting that, just remember your first license picture at 16 or whatever it was.
2: Yeah, go back and look at it.
0: Who shows that anymore, right? It's like, that's what I look like at 16? But it's so true. Many middle schoolers spend a lot of time with online friends and screen time, etc. And we talk a lot about that. There's so many shows. If you're struggling in that element of your parenting, just look at the archive, get the app, Call Focus will help you with some very specific points there. But how can parents set boundaries for their children and screen time?
1: I think what's different today is most kids have smartphones and they have access to internet and data all day. Mm-hmm. Imagine if you walked out your front door every day and there were people standing there watching you who are rating your looks and your speech and the words you use. And that's what's happening to kids. First thing they do is jump on Instagram or Snapchat and see how people think about what they've said or what they wear. And it's so intimidating.
0: You know, this is a really good point. And I think for parents, this is an important place to stop and just think about this for a minute. Yeah, I'm reminded of banks, how they train bankers to know counterfeit money. It's not by letting them feel counterfeit money. They feel real money all day long. And they get them used to what that paper is like, what the ink looks like. And generally, a bank employee can tell the difference because when a fraudulent bill comes in, it's different. I think in the parenting structure here, we can put a lot of boundaries up. We don't want you to do this. We don't want you to do that. But you almost have to fill the bucket of what is true in their identity. People are going to judge you online. People are going to say horrible things to you. And have that dialogue with your child. But you are made for something much bigger than that. What do they know? You have to anticipate building their emotional stability by having open dialogue with them, right?
1: Yes, and you have to listen to what they're saying and not just say, oh, ignore them. You are beautiful. I've always thought you're beautiful. That immediately shuts down communication.
0: How do you do that? How do you say, tell me what your friends are saying? Yeah, what do you say?
1: You listen first, and especially the first time they come to you, because when they're young and they're first getting on social media, they will be upset and they might come to you and say, she said that my dress was ugly. And instead of just disagreeing, you listen and say something back. Did you think it was ugly, or why do you think she said that? And just let them share all those feelings first, so then you validated their feelings.
0: Maybe even, why is it important what she thinks?
1: Mm-hmm.
0: Those kinds of questions, you know, but not in a judgmental way, more like an information.
1: Yeah.
2: And questions is a key point, because we have a tendency, because we've been used to telling them what to do, we just issue orders, we issue edicts, we tell them what to do, which doesn't help.
1: Yeah. But we tell them what to feel.
2: Or what
1: this
2: to feel.
1: This is a big thing with middle schoolers. My parents taught me how to feel.
2: Why do you think that is hard for you? What do you think would make it easier for you? Those kind of questions are less threatening and

0: they encourage more conversation. Mm.
1: But if you go too far, it's badgering. So.
2: Yeah. And you said your parents told you what to feel?
1: That's what parents will do. Oh, you shouldn't feel that way. You know, you should feel good about yourself. Yeah. You shouldn't be upset. Mm. You've immediately told me you don't understand.
2: Yeah.
3: Wow. Yeah, that would be a normal parenting approach.
1: I want you to feel happy.
3: You think you're doing the right thing.
1: Yeah.
3: Yeah, but listen.
2: This is Focus on the Family with Jim Daly, and our guests today are Sue Acuna and Cynthia Tobias, talking about their terrific book, Middle School, The Inside Story, and the subtitle, as Jim noted, really says it all, What Kids Tell Us But Don't Tell You. So the research these two ladies have gathered and built upon is really priceless, and you'll benefit from this book in so many practical ways. Get a copy from us today here at the ministry when you stop by focusonthefamily.com/broadcast.
3: Let me press on this a little bit, because I want to make sure parents are getting this. How can parents show compassion for the anxieties that middle schoolers are experiencing, or the pain they're experiencing? And I think there would be some gender effect here, because I'm just thinking of dads. You know, we always say, yeah, just get up, don't cry, don't touch it. I mean, weird things. Where do we get these things? You know, when your son or daughter falls and skins their knee. The same is true emotionally. It'll be better because we've got the benefit of living more years, and we know the pimple on our face is not the end of all time. But if we're too dismissive with that, we're doing equal harm to a degree. So we have to really hear that. But in that space of the anxieties they're feeling, I'm talking about emotional issues more than physical appearance. How do we back up and be very careful to say the right thing in that moment?
0: One of the things that really made this book strong, I think, is we talked to the kids themselves, and we'd ask them, you know, like, what's your biggest fear? And they'd give us, oh, you know, losing a parent and all the standard stuff. And then we'd say, yeah, but what really do you fear? And we would kind of drill in, and when they felt safe, they would say, well, and almost unanimously, they said, the fear of looking stupid, no matter what.
3: Yeah.
0: And one of the reasons that kids want to read this book, want their parents to read this book, I've heard them at the book table, like, Mom, you need to read this book. Get this book. They feel like their parents just haven't gotten anything, that they don't know. And the kid can't tell them because they don't know either. And so we call it What They Tell Us But Don't Tell You, because they felt safe, they felt understood, they felt...
3: Yeah.
0: Comfortable. And that's why they were very honest about a lot. All the quotes in there are just fresh and honest.
1: I find it interesting that parents say, my kid never tells me anything. And the kids say, my parents never listen to me.
3: Yeah.
1: Which tells you there's a communication breakdown. And you know, there's a line from the musical Hamilton where they say, talk less, smile more.
3: Yeah.
1: Just a smile and a nod. John's over there smiling and nodding as I'm talking, which encourages me to keep talking.
3: Yeah. That's so true. Let's move into the signs of bullying that we as parents need to be aware of. This seems to be, especially cyberbullying now, which was something unheard of 20 years ago. We didn't have to deal with that. We just had to deal literally with the bully at school that was picking on me. What are those signs that a child will exhibit in junior high?
1: I think the most obvious one is a sudden change in tastes. They no longer want to watch those movies or wear those clothes. Of course, looking depressed is a sure sign. But when something that gave them joy has always given them joy, and suddenly they don't want to do it anymore, yep, odds are pretty good someone has criticized them for that.
3: Anything to add to that, Cynthia? I mean, that's...
0: Well, again, it's how you approach them, too, to say, that's not okay. You better not do that. I know what you're doing. And it's again, back to the questions. And you're saying, do you think that might hurt somebody's feelings?
3: Yeah.
0: Are you being careful of how you're saying it?
3: Or if you're the recipient of it, how do you manage that? That has all kinds of shades to it, because it's, you know, bullying comes in all
1: forms.
3: And
1: it's embarrassing to admit.
3: Yeah.
1: It's hard to get a
3: you're
1: child the victim. To admit.
3: And people don't, you know, understandably, people don't want to be the victim. Describe ways to help middle schoolers develop their identity. We talk a lot about this in the Christian community because there's such an onslaught with a variety of ideologies coming at them at a very young age now. So junior high, public schools, you're already going to get quite a bit of the LGBT belief and, you know, indoctrination. So we talk quite frequently about how you build into your child their identity in Christ, that you're made in his image, that he has a plan for your life, that your commitment to him is paramount for eternal life. What does it mean to accept Christ, etc.? Those are all image building. What do you recommend, especially in junior high, when they may have questions, they're not sure if their parents' faith is real, they haven't had that encounter with the Lord maybe in a powerful way. So what do you do to build their identity?
0: You focus on their strengths and reinforce the strengths. And one of the things that impressed me that Sue talked about was she told her kids, God's not afraid of your questions.
3: That's good.
1: Or your anger. Or your anger,
0: yeah.
3: Yeah,
0: and
3: which is so good.
0: So don't be thinking that something's wrong with me and I'm going to go to hell or I'm going to be a terrible person. You can ask God. And sometimes you don't want to ask your parents because they're going to think badly of you. Mm-hmm. But you can ask God. And I really think that it's important that you have a daily time of devotion, even if it's brief, that you keep and never skip the prayers at Grace. And
1: ask, what can I pray about for you today? What's going on? What can
3: as
1: I
3: a
1: pray
3: parent.
1: About as a parent?
3: Yeah, it's good.
1: The parents need to not panic.
3: Yeah.
1: The first time a child says, I'm not sure I believe in God anymore. Well, don't panic because then you'll do what they call going off on them.
3: Right.
1: Where'd you get that idea? Why is that wrong? We just keep coming back to it, but listen openly.
3: Yeah, that's good. And when you look at the research, this becomes one of the core things that when those junior hires become 20-somethings and 30-somethings, they'll look back and say, my parents either did or did not do a good job of helping me form my identity. So this is one not to be sloppy with.
1: And try not to make it all about church.
3: Right.
1: Make it more about faith.
3: Right. Yeah. Faith in Christ, etc. All right. Another really sensitive question. Junior high is the time when you start noticing the opposite sex typically. Like you're looking at girls going, they're really pretty. Girls are looking at boys going, he's kind of cute. So as a parent, again, what are some good guidelines when it comes to these relationships? The junior high dance. Let's just start there.
1: I think it's good to have a discussion when they're a little bit younger, what's going to be allowed and at what age. And there are parents who still will make that rule. You're not going out on an actual date until you're 16.
3: Right.
1: But then there are parents who think it's cute to drop off their two 12-year-olds at the movie and leave them unsupervised. So I think you need to be vigilant. Have a sense of humor. That will get you a long,
3: long
1: way.
0: Yeah. The old nice try. That's not going to happen. You lighten it up just a little.
1: Or the dad who says you're not going out of the house till you're 30. Well, kids know that he's just kidding, but he is letting them know. We'll have some rules.
3: And managing those appetites are critical. It's starting right there. Mm-hmm. That's the age at which those appetites begin to form. And you need to, as a parent, I think, help shape what is good and godly character and then what is beyond the pale of the right decision, right? And those are all delicate discussions.
1: Yes,
3: and
1: yeah.
3: I would say they're really based on your relationship with your child.
1: And maybe you're not the one, again, as Cynthia said, maybe you're not the one to talk to them about it. Maybe the youth pastor or a favorite aunt or uncle, maybe there's someone else they're more comfortable talking with.
0: I know one of my sons at one point when I started to talk, I don't want to.
1: And mine were more willing to talk to me. I had three sons. They wanted to talk to me more than dad because dad would just get flustered.
3: Yeah.
1: But I had one who'd get in the car and turn off the radio and say, we need to have some girl talk. And he would ask me about something.
3: Or
1: something he wanted.
3: But that's really
1: know.
3: Good. That's a great sign that he was comfortable enough to bring
1: those
3: questions.
1: But when you talk with boys, you don't want to sit down with a cup of coffee across the table.
0: No.
1: You want to be in
3: beyond
1: the car,
3: the move.
1: Shoot baskets, play a game, play
3: beyond
1: Legos.
3: The move. That's true.
1: Yep.
3: Let me ask you, how can parents influence their middle schoolers to embrace their values, their faith? This is like the biggest concern. And now you read so much research from Barna and others that so many teens and 20-somethings are walking away from the faith. And so now we are generating this out of fear that our young people, that our children aren't going to embrace the faith. So how do we lay the right breadcrumbs, not in a manipulative way, but in a way that we get there together?
1: And I think they're very sensitive to hypocrisy, so
3: make
1: sure you're modeling the values that you want them to live.
3: Exactly.
1: And then point out maybe when you're not, be ready to ask for forgiveness.
3: Yeah.
1: But again, listen to what they're saying, monitor what they're watching. It's hard because there's so much out there on social media, again, voices that they're hearing. Make sure that they're hearing your voice just as strongly.
3: That's a good measure.
0: The kids said to us, we don't want to ask our parents any questions We're afraid to ask about where it is in the Bible or that kind of stuff, because they're going to think that we're doubting and that we're, you know, going back on our faith. And so they needed the assurance.
2: Along this line, you had a story in the book about a young man you called Jack and kind of his story of faith. I wonder if you could tell us about that.
0: Jack, my husband, this is part of his testimony. In 7th and 8th grade, he just decided, I don't believe I just believe in evolution. I don't believe in creation. And so he didn't have any real basis for it. And he went for years. And he finally got converted at 16 by the Youth for Christ. That gave pretty girls and donuts. And then
2: I'm sorry, was that a planned event, pretty girls and donuts?
1: Oh, maybe.
0: Oh, absolutely. I think it must have been, because then he discovered when the youth leader started speaking and goes, oh, that's not what I thought it was. Because, you know, when you're a kid, you're 7th and 8th grade. He said, I just made these big assumptions and I never asked anybody. And so pretty girls and donuts is not the only way, but be sure you have a good enough relationship. He said, my parents, we never talked about it. And think of the years that he could have had back if he could have just talked to his parents or someone.
3: Yeah. You know, one of the things that you need to do, I think, as a parent, is to encourage your child to ask hard questions, not to run away from those, and maybe even to share some of the hard questions you have not yet resolved yourself as an adult. That seems to allow the child an exhale that it's okay, I'm not broken because I have these questions or these doubts. But how do you do that, Sue? How do you do that to where it encourages the child in their faith journey, not discourages them?
1: I used to tell my students that I had a book of questions to ask God when I get to heaven, things that I don't understand. But it's also good to be able to say, let's check out the Bible for that. You know, you can go to Google and say, what's a good scripture about doubting my faith or about cruelty in the world?
3: Yeah. I mean, those are good things to take on. The fact that you said earlier, Cynthia, God can manage that emotion as well as those intellectual questions that we may not have answered yet.
1: And, but again, don't shut them down.
3: Yeah. Okay. Encourage it. I mean, I would think even identifying with, you know, it's such a good question. I've had that question for years, and I don't know that I have a good answer yet. Right?
1: All the time.
3: Yep. And now you're showing the respect that you talked about earlier. Mm-hmm. And hearing them, so you're listening, so you're doing the things that you
1: and
3: said in the
1: very
3: beginning.
1: And even say that frustrates me, too.
3: Yeah.
1: When you're talking about grace is for everybody no matter what. And you can say, it doesn't seem fair to me either. If I live a good life and you don't, God forgives both of us equally.
3: Yeah.
1: And frustrates me.
0: Frankly, this is one of the greatest appeals of this book. In my mind, we didn't even maybe anticipate. The kids want not only to read it, but they say, Mom, you need to read this book. Because they want them to know, but they don't know how to put it in words, and the book talks to them.
3: Yeah. I mean, this is the way it should be. So, man, you've covered a lot. There's a lot we didn't get to. Mm-hmm. Let's come back next time and continue to chat if we can do that. And for the listeners, I hope you feel encouraged not only to get through the middle school years, but to make the most of them. It's really laying the foundation for your future adult relationship, right? And I want to recommend you get a copy of Cynthia and Sue's book, Middle School, The Inside Story, What Kids Tell Us But Don't Tell You, published with Focus on the Family, which is nice. It will equip you with strategies to help your child succeed at school, at home, and in relationships, which is the goal of most parents. Mm-hmm. And when you make a monthly pledge of any amount, man, that is a great way to support the ministry. We are listener supported. When you do that, it just evens out the budget for the year, and we'll send you a copy of the book as our way of saying thank you for your support. And in fact, we just had a listener who wrote this. I was struggling with negativity about my parenting skills and worrying about doing things wrong. I think that's many parents. Mm-hmm. But your podcast gave me hope that I can be a good parent, and that's good. They didn't say perfect. A good parent. And I don't know what I would do without your parenting tips. You give me hope each and every day. That is beautiful. That's the goal. Why not be a part of that ministry?
2: 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I'm John Fuller, inviting you back as we continue the conversation and once again help you and your family thrive in Christ.

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1: The church was never meant to stand alone. Mark 3:25 reminds us, a house divided against itself can't stand. It's Moody Radio. I'm Effie. And as the nation was on the brink of independence, Benjamin Franklin said, either we hang together or we shall all hang separately. Again, the church was never meant to stand alone. When we pray together, serve together, love one another, we're stronger together. The enemy divides. Christ unites. Let's stand together, loving God and each other and declaring Christ as King.
2: Your Moody Radio weather forecast. Cloudy skies with a chance of showers and storms early, and overnight low will drop down to near 75 degrees. Partial sunshine with showers and occasional thunderstorms on Wednesday. A high will be just over 90. Good chance of showers and storms Thursday. A high low 90s. Friday, showers with a chance of storms. Otherwise, we'll see periods of sunshine and a high just over 90. Another good chance of showers and storms on Saturday afternoon. A high on Saturday near 90 degrees. I'm staff meteorologist Sally Russell for Moody Radio, Florida.
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4: The difference between Judaism and Christianity is this. Judaism is a religion that magnifies human effort and doesn't need a Savior. Christianity is a religion that depreciates human effort and desperately needs a Savior. That's the difference. Christians need a Savior to save them from their personal transgressions, iniquities, and sins.
5: Welcome to Grace to You with John MacArthur. I'm your host, Phil Johnson. What is mankind's greatest problem? If you ask 10 people that question, you'll likely get 10 different answers. But the Bible leaves no doubt as to what the great problem is. It's man's rebellion against God. It's sin and the divine judgment sin brings. And one of the clearest descriptions of what Christ did to save us from being judged for our sins was written 700 years before he did it. Today, John MacArthur looks at the problem of man's sin and the price the Lord paid to save us from our sins as John continues his study titled The Gospel According to God. So if you're able, turn to Isaiah chapter 53 as John begins today's lesson.
4: In the New Testament era, there were millions of slaves, and there was an awful lot of abuse of slaves. The numbers are sometimes astronomical. Some say 15 million slaves, some say 60 million slaves. People would assume, people who are socially sensitive, that the New Testament probably should have taken on the issue of human trafficking, human slavery. But it fascinates me that the Apostle Paul, who writes 13 books of the 27 in the New Testament, the Apostle Paul never wrote about the social injustices of slavery. What he did do was write a massive treatment on how a sinner can be right with God and escape eternal hell and enter eternal heaven. And it's called the Book of Romans. Isaiah 53 is the Romans of the Old Testament. Romans is the greatest New Testament revelation answering that question. Everything else in the New Testament also is part of the answer to that question, of course. But Romans pulls it all together and focuses specifically on answering the question, and Isaiah 53 is the greatest Old Testament revelation on the same question. And both Isaiah and Paul, by the way, give the same answer. They both give the same answer. A sinner, here it is, can be right with God and escape eternal hell and enter eternal heaven because the servant of Jehovah became a substitute and suffered the judgment of God in the sinner's place. That's the message of Romans. And that's the message of Isaiah. God spent his wrath toward sinners on the servant substitute. Now, this is the heart of the section from 40 to 66. And I'm going to show you how interesting just this little aspect of it is. There are 27 chapters, take my word for it, 40 to 66, that's 27 chapters. They're divided into three sections, 9, 9, and 9, in terms of subject. The first section ends with this statement, there is no peace to the wicked. The second 9 ends with this statement, there is no peace to the wicked. The third section ends, chapter 66, verse 24, with a similar judgment statement. Each of the three sections ends with a warning of judgment on the wicked. But all three sections promise salvation. They're very evangelistic. They promise salvation and they end with a warning if you reject it. All three feature blessing and peace to the righteous and no peace and judgment to the wicked. All three determine that righteousness and wickedness is fixed forever. Destiny is not to be altered. Section 1 talks about salvation from the Babylonian captivity. Section 2 talks about salvation from sin. And section 3, the last 9, salvation from the cursed earth. So the first has to do with the deliverance of Israel from Babylon. The middle one, as I said a lot earlier, has to do with the deliverance of sinners from sin. And the third one, the deliverance of the earth from the curse, the glorious coming kingdom of Messiah. So the middle one is the one we're in. The middle section that we're in runs from 49 to 57. And this middle one is the issue of forgiveness of sins. And it asks the question about salvation from sin. Not temporal deliverance from Babylon and not the eschatological kingdom to come in the future, but deliverance from sin. Now that poses a very important question. Don't miss this. Why does God need to save his people from their sins? This is huge. And this was the issue with the Jews. They were not convinced that they needed, listen, a savior. They thought they just needed a righteous king. They thought that by virtue of their Abrahamic descent, by virtue of the covenants and the promises and all of that, that they were in the place of blessing by virtue of their goodness and their religiosity, by virtue of their efforts at religious activities, ceremonies, rituals, attempts to obey the law of God. They had earned their favor with God, so they had it by race and they had it by merit. So this message about a savior to deliver us from our sins so that we escape eternal hell and enter eternal heaven, this is a foreign language to them. Shouldn't have been. Go back to the first chapter of Isaiah. Isaiah is trying to communicate the message to them. Chapter 1, verse 4. Alas, sinful nation, people weighed down with iniquity, offspring of evildoers, just like your parents. Sons who act corruptly, they have abandoned the Lord, they have despised the Holy One of Israel, they have turned away from Him. Where will you be stricken again as you continue in your rebellion? Then this, the whole head is sick and the whole heart is faint or weak, like Jeremiah 17, the heart of man is deceitful above all things and desperately wicked. From the sole of the foot to the head, there is nothing sound in it, only bruises, welts, raw wounds, not pressed out or bandaged nor softened with oil. Your land is desolate. Your cities are burned with fire. Your fields, strangers are devouring them in your presence. He talks about desolation. Hear the word of the Lord, verse 10, you rulers of Sodom, give ear to the instruction of our God, you people of Gomorrah. What are your multiplied sacrifices to me, your phony religion, says the Lord? I've had enough of burnt offerings of rams and the fat of fed cattle. I take no pleasure in the blood of bulls, lambs, or goats. All your religion is hypocritical and useless. When you come to appear before me, who requires of you this trampling of my courts? Bring your worthless offerings no longer. Incense is an abomination to me. New moon and Sabbath, the calling of assemblies, which, by the way, God ordained. I cannot endure iniquity in the solemn assembly. I hate your new moon festivals, your appointed feasts. They become a burden to me. I'm weary of bearing them. So when you spread out your hands in prayer, I'll hide my eyes from you. Even though you multiply prayers, I will not listen. Your hands are covered with blood. Wash yourselves, make yourselves clean. Remove the evil of your deeds from my sight. Cease to do evil. Learn to do good. Seek justice. Reprove the ruthless. Defend the orphan. Plead for the widow. Come now. Let us reason together, says the Lord. Though your sins are as scarlet, they will be as white as snow. Though they are red like crimson, they will be like wool. They needed salvation. They desperately needed salvation and redemption. So when you come to the servant songs of Isaiah chapter 42, the promise is that he's going to bring salvation. Chapter 42 is, I wish I could read it all to you, but thus says the Lord God, verse 5, who created the heavens and stretched them out, spread out the earth and its offspring, gives breath to the people on it and spirit to those who walk in it. I am the Lord. I've called you in righteousness. I'll hold you by the hand. I'll watch over you. I will appoint you as a covenant to the people, as a light to the nations. He's talking to the servant. He's talking to the Messiah. I'm going to make you the covenant to the people. I'm going to make you the light to the nations. I'm going to have you open blind eyes, bring prisoners out of the dungeon. Sing to the Lord, verse 10, a new song. Sing His praise from the end of the earth. The Lord is going to bring salvation to His people. Chapter 43, verse 1, thus says the Lord, your Creator, O Jacob, He who formed you, O Israel, don't fear, for I've redeemed you. I've called you by my name. You're mine. When you pass through the waters, I'll be with you. And through the rivers, they'll not overflow you. When you walk through the fire, you'll not be scorched. The flame won't burn you. I'm the Lord your God, the Holy One of Israel. What's the next line? You're what? Your Savior. I'm your Savior. I'm your Savior. Verse 11, I, even I, the Lord, and there is no Savior besides me. It is I who have declared and saved. Thus says the Lord, verse 14, your Redeemer, the Holy One of Israel. I'm going to be your Savior. I'm going to be your Redeemer. And that's why the section begins comfort in chapter 40. Comfort, comfort my people. Speak kindly to Jerusalem. Call out to her. Her warfare has ended. Her iniquity has been removed. She's already received double from the hand of the Lord for all of her evil. Salvation is coming. Did they need salvation? Yes. The diagnosis that's given in chapter 1 is reiterated in brief in chapter 6 when Isaiah has a vision of God and he says, I'm a man with unclean lips and I dwell amidst a people of unclean lips. Isaiah understood the need for salvation, the need for cleansing. So, the middle section, listen, chapter 49 to 57, the middle chapters are 52 and 53. And the middle verse of 53 is verse 5. He was pierced through for our transgressions. He was crushed for our iniquities. The chastening for our well-being fell on him, and by his scourging we are healed. Middle section, middle chapters, middle of the chapter, middle verse. Everything just focuses down on the substitutionary piercing of the servant of Jehovah for us. By what means will God save His people? By what means will He forgive their sins? by the substitutionary, vicarious death of his servant, his slave, the Messiah, the righteous King, and that one will fulfill this prophecy. That this text, dear friends, points to the Lord Jesus Christ is so clear as to be unmistakable. Now, let me give you a little history. Ancient Jews interpreted this prophecy as messianic originally, okay? In all the ancient Jewish literature, this chapter 53, this whole area, whole section, midsection of the final 27, it was all messianic. All of it was messianic, though they were not clear on how the Messiah would suffer. When they came to chapter 53, they wrote this. The rabbis wrote this, that he will be compassionate, that he will sympathetically feel our pain, and that's as far as they would go. They understood that he would be a sympathetic Messiah, that he would be a righteous king, put another way, who felt so sorry that such a noble people had suffered so greatly that he felt their pain. They saw no messianic substitutionary death, in spite of the fact that every day of their history, animals were dying, portraying substitutionary death. All they saw in their writing was sympathy. The idea of Messiah himself dying? Not possible. Unacceptable. That's why Jesus went to the Old Testament to speak of his necessary suffering. And the apostles even preached that. They had no interest in that. Listen, here's the point. This is very important. They had no need of a Savior. They had no need of a sacrifice for sin. Nobody in a work system needs a Savior. They needed a sympathizer. They welcomed a sympathizer. They wanted a king who was sympathetic to their plight and thus would come out of sympathy and compassion and give them what they actually deserved. That was the view of ancient Judaism. That was the view of New Testament Judaism. That was the view of post-New Testament Judaism. That is the view of modern Judaism. Judaism would never define itself in the terms of Isaiah 1, sick from head to toe. They don't need a Savior. You see, if you don't understand the doctrine of depravity, and you don't understand that you are unable to save yourself by anything you do, then you don't need a Savior to save you. You achieve salvation. And any system that has any achievement that saves has no place for a vicarious, substitutionary atonement. So whenever you talk to a Jew, the question to ask them is, do you need a Savior? Do you need a Savior? Christianity offers you a Savior. Do you need a substitute to die in your place? Do you need someone to bear the wrath of God against your sin? That's the question. And that goes back to the question of all questions. How can a sinner be right with God so as to escape eternal hell and enter eternal heaven? And the only answer is if that sinner has had his sins completely paid for, and the only one who could do that is the chosen, vicariously substituted sacrifice, Jesus Christ himself. The fundamental, and it is a critical thing, the fundamental difference between Judaism and Christianity is this. Judaism is a religion that magnifies human effort and doesn't need a Savior. Christianity is a religion that depreciates human effort and desperately needs a Savior. That's the difference. Jews don't need a substitute to bear the penalty for their sins. God will accept them based on Abraham and based on their goodness and their privileges and their promises. That's the difference. Don't for a minute think that there's not a massive gulf fixed between those two. Jews don't need a Savior to save them from their sins personally. They just need a deliverer to rescue them from their enemies and their difficulties. Christians need a Savior to save them from their personal transgressions, iniquities, and sins. So the question to ask any Jew is, do you personally need a Savior to take your place and die under the judgment of God for your sins? Do you need a Savior? That's the question. And that is the moral problem of all human existence. My servant, verse 11 of 53, my servant will justify the many. He'll make them right with God. How? He will bear what? Their iniquities. In the atonement, the servant of Jehovah justifies many. He's promised in the Old Testament to come from the nation of Israel, descend from Abraham, to come down through the family of David. The Old Testament says he'll be born in Bethlehem. Isaiah said he'd be born of a virgin. But it's not until he arrives that we know who he is. They couldn't know who he is. But when he arrived, we know who he is. Because at his baptism from heaven, the voice of the Father, "This is my beloved Son in whom I am well pleased." What was God saying there? He was echoing Isaiah 42:1. "Behold my servant whom I uphold, my chosen one in whom my soul delights. I have put my spirit upon him." That's what happened at the baptism. The spirit descended like a dove. The sufficient servant, by the very testimony of God and the arrival of the Holy Spirit, is none other than Jesus. He is the Lamb of God who takes away the sin of the world.
5: This is Grace to You, the Bible teaching ministry of John MacArthur. John's lesson today is from his series called The Gospel According to God. Well, friend, if you are familiar with our ministry, you might hear the title of this series, The Gospel According to God, and recognize that it is similar to titles of some of John's best-known teaching and writing. In fact, you may be wondering, why another series about the gospel? And why apply the word gospel to Isaiah 53, a text written centuries before the birth of Christ? Here's how John answered those questions.
4: Well, yeah, I wrote a book on the gospel according to Christ, the gospel according to Jesus, the gospel according to the apostles, the gospel according to Paul, and now the gospel according to God. And the point is that it's the same gospel. The gospel that Jesus proclaimed, that the apostles proclaimed, that Paul proclaimed, and that God proclaimed in Isaiah 53 is the same gospel. And why would it be important to draw that out of Isaiah 53? Because that's the Old Testament, and it makes the point that the gospel of the New Testament is the same gospel as the Old Testament. I think it's critical to go to the Old Testament before Jesus, before the apostles, and before Paul, and hear from God the same gospel that unfolds in the New Testament.
5: In fact, I've read all of your books from the gospel according to Jesus till now, the gospel according to God. And it's interesting to me that this book, which comes from the Old Testament, that passage, Isaiah 53, is the one out of all the stuff you've covered that gives, I think, the clearest, most succinct rationale or explanation of the atonement. Why the atonement?
4: Yeah, if we think about the atonement, most Christians would understand immediately if you said, "He was wounded for our transgressions. He was bruised for our iniquities. The chastisement for our peace has fallen on him, and by his stripes we are healed, and all we like sheep have gone astray, and the Lord has laid on him the iniquity of us all." Somebody might be thinking that's got to be in the New Testament. Is that the Apostle Paul who said that? Because that explains the substitutionary death of the Lord Jesus. That explains the doctrine of our sins being imputed to him on the cross in detail. In fact, that is the most familiar language to explain the substitutionary atoning death of Christ. The most familiar language that Christians use comes from Isaiah 53. So it might be a surprise to some people when they hear me say that's from the Old Testament, because it so distinctly defines the atonement that Christ did on the cross. So Isaiah 53 gives us this lasting language, which we're always using to describe events that happened in the New Testament.
6: That's right, friend. And to help you really take hold of the riches of Isaiah 53, an amazing portion of fulfilled prophecy that can strengthen your trust in the Bible, I encourage you to get a copy of John's book called The Gospel According to God. It looks at what Jesus accomplished on the cross, his atoning work for sinners like you and me. As John says, Isaiah 53 is really the first gospel. It's a record of Christ's saving work, written some 700 years before Christ even came to earth. 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That's our email address. Or you can drop a note in the mail to Grace to You, Post Office Box 4000, Panorama City, California, 91412. And thanks for mentioning the call letters of this radio station. That is more important than you may realize. And now for the entire Grace to You staff, I'm Phil Johnson. Thanks for making this broadcast part of your day. Join us tomorrow when John MacArthur continues his series on the Gospel According to God. It's another half hour of unleashing God's truth one verse at a time on Grace to You.
1: 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I'm Effie, and wow. So thankful for Moody Radio just celebrating 100 years, being the voice of Bible truth. And we're reminded that while we're grateful for our opportunity here on earth, really we're living to live eternally with the Lord. And every passport has an expiration date, but our citizenship is in God's kingdom, and that's eternal. 1 John 5:11, and this is the testimony. God has given us eternal life, and this life is in His Son, Jesus Christ. We're more than citizens of a nation, and we're ambassadors for Jesus Christ. Every conversation, every act of kindness, every opportunity to share the gospel is another chance to represent Jesus Christ, King of Kings. Until He calls us home, let's be determined to live like heaven is our home. Jesus is our message, and every day is another opportunity to help someone along the way.
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1: Ever waste coffee or juice on an important document? At first, it feels totally ruined. It's like, look what I've done. Yikes. And you wish you could go back and undo the mistake. I think when it comes to relationships in our lives, sometimes we feel that way. A failed relationship, a poor decision, or a lot of them, a season of rebellion, missed opportunities. Lord, help. Sometimes we look at the mess and think, God, what have I done? But God sees something different. Joel 2:25. I will restore to you the years the locust has eaten. That's the beauty of God's grace. He doesn't just forgive our past. He can redeem it. He takes what was broken, wasted, or damaged and uses it for his glory. And thank God for our good. Romans 8:28. So don't spend all your time staring at the stain. Bring it to Jesus. Because God's specialty is making beautiful things out of broken pieces. Isaiah 61:3. God gives you beauty for ashes. Your failure may explain part of your story, but God's grace gets the final chapter.
13: In 1940, Richmond Golf Club posted rules for how to keep playing golf in the middle of World War II. The most amazing to me was, if while you are conducting a golf swing, there is a simultaneous bomb explosion, you may replace your ball and take another shot. Penalty, one stroke.
14: Welcome to the God-Centered Life with Josh Moody. The Heavenly Places, that's the name of our series. By grace you have been saved. Ephesians chapter 2, verses 1 through 10, our focus today. Josh Moody is senior pastor of College Church located in Wheaton, Illinois. I'm Todd Bastide. Josh, I'm sorry, but continuing to play golf despite bombs going off seems a bit British to me.
15: Yeah, well, certainly that generation. I'm not sure we're all quite so brave as they were, but it's pretty amazing.
14: Oh, it really is. Feels like we're going to be looking at reasons that we can be fearless, yeah, or why we can keep going when there are our version of bombs going off around us.
15: Right, exactly. Yeah, what does, in practice, our own lives, spiritually, how do we have a similar sort of perspective in, on biblical grounds? And that's what we're going to be going for this time.
14: All right, fantastic. Second chapter of the book of Ephesians. He's British, but he knows enough to come in out of the bombs. Here's Josh.
15: Ephesians chapter 2, and beginning at verse 1, I'll read to verse 10. Let's hear God's word. And you were dead in the trespasses and sins in which you once walked, following the course of this world, following the prince of the power of the air, the spirit that is now at work in the sons of disobedience, among whom we also all once lived in the passions of our flesh, carrying out the desires of the body and the mind, and were by nature children of wrath, like the rest of mankind. But God, being rich in mercy, because of the great love with which he loved us, even when we were dead in our trespasses, made us alive together with Christ. By grace you have been saved, and raised us up with him, and seated us with him in the heavenly places in Christ Jesus, so that in the coming ages he might show the immeasurable riches of his grace and kindness toward us in Christ Jesus. For by grace you have been saved through faith. And this is not your own doing. It is the gift of God, not a result of works, so that no one may boast. For we are his workmanship, created in Christ Jesus for good works, which God prepared beforehand that we should walk in them. In 2018, there were a series of devastating mudslides in Southern California. One particularly extreme case took place in a small town there in Southern California, where a large gas receptacle exploded and the bridge next to it was destroyed, and fire began to break out, and the fire enveloped the apartment building right next to the bridge and where the gas explosion had been. A woman was stuck on the second floor of that apartment building and leapt out of the building to try and escape the flames. But as she leapt and when she fell on the ground, she broke her feet and couldn't move and was in danger of being killed by the flames. A firefighter named Marve Juarez rushed into the fire. She dragged the woman out of the flames for over 1,000 yards. That evening, Marve Juarez is credited with saving over 100 lives. I wonder how that woman feels about that firefighter. I wonder what difference it makes to her life to know that she has been rescued. The Apostle Paul is writing this letter to the Ephesians with the aim of encouraging this network of churches planted in Ephesus through his ministry at the Hall of Tyrannus, went through the province of Asia, a network of churches. And he wants to encourage them with the heavenly power of God. He wants to show them how God's purpose in Christ in the heavenly places, the unseen spiritual realm, encourages the church with spiritual power to walk in the light and to speak the truth in love as one body, as one church. He's aiming to encourage them. As we saw, he's praying that the eyes of their hearts would be open to see all this truth of which he's teaching. And now we come to the main body of the letter, where he begins to unfold that truth. And what he's saying to them here is, it is by grace that you've been saved. That is, you've been rescued. And I want to encourage you in that regard, he's saying, so that your walk, the passage begins with one kind of walking and ends with another kind of walking, so that your walking, that is your life, would be transformed by that realization that you've been rescued. And he tells the story of rescue. He tells them that you were dead, but God, by grace. First you were dead, then but God, and then third, by grace. First, you were dead, verses 1 to 3. He says this: you were dead in the trespasses and sins in which you once walked. That's that walk. We shouldn't be surprised the Apostle Paul uses this language of being dead, though living, because it's very much the same language that Jesus uses in his parable of the prodigal son, where he says that when the son was rescued, the father says to him, this son of man was dead, but is now alive. You were dead, says the Apostle Paul, reflecting Jesus' teaching. How could it be that outside of Christ we're dead? Well, says the Apostle Paul, it's all to do with what we want. We are following, he says, the course of this world, following the prince of the power of the air, and following what it is that we want, our passions of body and of mind.
16: We're living according to the fashion, the influence of the world around us. We're bound by that. Our opinion is the opinion of what everyone else thinks. That's what we are like.

0: And those who are outside of Christ are dead, not only because they're following what is most popular, what people generally believe, but also because they're under the power of the evil one. And then finally he says, we are once dead because we're doing what it is that we want. We all once lived in the passions of our flesh, that is what our body wants, what our senses want. We see something, we get it, we want more money, we get it. The sensual physical passions, what we want, but also what our mind wants. We think what we want, we do what we want. And the Paul says, all that means that we are by nature children of wrath, just like everyone else. All of us were dead. It's not exactly the most fashionable or popular thing to teach.
1: Two of the most powerful words in Scripture up next. First, though, we're glad you're joining us for this study. Ephesians chapter 2 is where we find ourselves today. If you're just finding us, welcome. Past installments in this study are available by going to our website, which is GodCenteredLife.org. Other studies available there as well. We hope you take advantage of that resource. But right now, back into the second chapter of Ephesians. Here's Josh.
0: I've always liked what Henry Ford said when he was asked why he never did any customer surveys. He said, if I'd asked my customers what they wanted, they would have said, faster horses. We need to know that we're in a fire, that the house is burning down, and that we need rescuing. We were once dead, says the Apostle Paul. But God, verses 4 to 7. And when the Apostle Paul talks about God, he emphasizes his love. God being rich in mercy. The word mercy there is probably translating the Old Testament chesed, the Hebrew word chesed, which is God's covenant love, his covenant faithfulness. He's rich in love. That's who God is. Yes, he's angry at sinners, but he also loves them. Both are true. Not one or other, both are true. He's rich in mercy at those that he is angry with. He loves us because of the great love with which he loves us. Though actually the Apostle Paul does not say with which he loves us, but with which he loved us. He's thinking of one particular action. That is the action of Jesus' death on the cross. Because of the great love with which he loved us, even when we were dead in our trespasses, God made us alive. And then he has three with statements, brilliantly expressed in the Greek. Together with Christ, he has made us alive. And he has raised us with Christ and seated us with Christ in the heavenly places. That is, with Christ, we are now spiritually alive. And he says we're also raised and seated in the heavenly places. How can those latter two be true? Surely we haven't yet been raised, and we're not yet in heaven. The Apostle Paul says, if we are in Christ, we have spiritually been made alive, we have a new taste, a new desire, we now want to please God, and because we've been spiritually made alive, positionally, we are raised. Positionally, we are seated. Our victory is absolutely certain and guaranteed. Because we've been made alive with Christ, therefore, positionally, we're as good as raised and as good as seated, ruling with Jesus for all eternity, if we're a Christian. My grandparents both fought in World War II, and because of that, I've long been fascinated by stories out of World War II. I was much amused to discover recently that a particular borough of London, which is where I'm from, called Richmond, it has a golf club. And in 1940, Richmond Golf Club posted some rules for how to keep playing golf in the middle of World War II. They had things like

0: This, if you discover shrapnel on the ground, please clear it up, otherwise it will mess up our mowers when we're trying to mow the grass. And they had this list of 7 or 9 rules. The most amazing to me was, if while you are conducting a golf swing, there is a simultaneous bomb explosion, you may replace your ball and take another shot. Penalty, 1 stroke. What bravery. How different would your life be if you knew for sure you were going to win? Guaranteed. If you're a Christian, you are made alive with Christ, you are raised with Him, and you are seated with Him in the heavenly realms. Guaranteed, for sure, definite. Such is His love for us. Oh, be encouraged, Christian. He has won the victory, and in Him you have that victory. You're seated with Him. Oh, we were once dead, but God made us alive. And then third, it is by grace, verses 8 to 10. For by grace you've been saved. This is his emphasis. He repeats it twice in this passage. Through faith. And this is not of your own doing. It's the gift of God, not a result of works, so that no one may boast. For we are his workmanship, created in Christ Jesus for good works, which God prepared beforehand that we should walk in them. He is saying that we were once dead, God made us alive, and it is by grace. And he explains that by telling us what it does mean and what it does not mean. What it does mean is we're saved by grace through faith. Grace is God's unmerited favor. Faith is confused many, many people down through the years. Do I have enough faith? What does it mean to have faith? Faith is very simply trust. That's all it is. You're sitting on a chair. There you are in the pew. You sat down. You had trust that the pew or the chair would support your weight. That's all faith is. Trust. The chair supports you. You trust God and He saves you. For by grace, through faith, that's what it is, what it is not by works, but it is for works. I want to encourage you, says the Apostle Paul, to walk differently because of this truth, that you've been rescued. It is not by works, but it is transformative of our lives. It is for works. The old Puritans used to say that we are saved by faith alone, but not by the faith that remains alone. We're saved, as the Apostle Paul puts it here, not by works, but for works, for good works. What the Apostle Paul is saying here is that we are God's workmanship. The word there for workmanship is the word from which in English we get poem. What Paul is saying is that we are God's, if we're Christians, we are God's craftsmanship. We are the pinnacle of His creative new creation endeavor. We are His expression of divine genius. Walter Isaacson is a famous biographer. He's written biographies of Steve Jobs and Leonardo da Vinci and Benjamin Franklin. And Walter Isaacson, as he's written these biographies of these historic geniuses, has reflected on what makes someone a genius. And according to him, he thinks it's the combination of the arts and the sciences. He quotes from Steve Jobs at one point, who says that what made Leonardo da Vinci such a genius is that he saw the beauty in both engineering and the arts. So, whether that's true or not, I'm not sure. But the expression of God's genius is you, Christian. You are His workmanship. He's designed you to be a brilliant expression of his kindness, of his love, of his grace for all eternity. And therefore, of course, walk in that, mothers, fathers, children, engineers, artists, preachers, violinists, organists, teachers, scientists. You are God's workmanship, created in Christ Jesus to be a brilliant expression of divine genius for all eternity. Walk in it. Make the most of it. I want to encourage you, says the Apostle Paul, that you are rescued now for a purpose. And as a rescued person, live in that way. Live in that light. Walk in that light. Speak the truth in love as one body, as the church. There's an Australian called James Harrison who, when he was 14 years old, had to have a series of blood transfusions to save his life. And having been through all those blood transfusions, he decided to give back, to pay it forward. And he began to donate his own blood. Scientists discovered that James Harrison, the Australian James Harrison, had an unusual antibody in his blood. It's called the anti-D body. And what they discovered was, by using this unusual part of his blood, they could develop a treatment for a rare disease for pregnant mothers, whereby rhesus disease, whereby the red blood cells of the baby can be killed and the baby dies. Year after year, month after month, week after week, James Harrison donated his blood. He donated blood over 1,000 times every couple of weeks for 50 or 60 years. The Australian Red Cross estimates that because of his donations of his blood, he has saved over 6 million children. He knew he was a rescued person. Transformed his life. Oh, Christian, walk in what God has for you. Be encouraged. It is by grace that you've been saved. You are his workmanship, created in Christ Jesus as a display of his kindness for all eternity. Let's pray together. Our Lord God, we thank you for the truth of what the Apostle Paul is teaching us here. We pray that indeed we would walk in all that you have prepared for us to do. We pray, Lord, for those here who don't yet know you. We pray, Lord, that you, by a supernatural work of your own power, would make them alive. Lord, our problem if we don't know you is not insufficient education or insufficient information, or our problem is that we're dead and we need to be made alive. So we pray, Lord God, that you would do that by your Spirit. You would make the dead live. And for those of us, Lord, who do know you, help us to see, as the Apostle Paul prayed, that we have been made alive with Christ, we've been raised with him, and we are seated with him. And therefore, yes, in all our brokenness and failures that we still have in this Christian life, without any doubt, nonetheless, we are his workmanship. Help us then to walk in what it is that you have for us, we pray, in Jesus' glory and in his name. Amen.
1: That's Josh Moody, and this is The God-Centered Life. Now, I'm going to revisit a theme from past studies in other Pauline books, Josh. We are saved by faith alone, but not by faith that remains alone. And we kind of tapped into that today as well. And in the context of today's study, can we say that there's an encouragement to work on behalf of the kingdom out of sheer joy over what's been given to us?
2: Absolutely. I think it's a strange irony of the spiritual life that when someone becomes truly convinced that Jesus saved them and it's all his work, you would think that would lead to someone being somewhat lazy and not doing much. But the reverse is the true. It's the case. Once you realize that, it transforms you, and you think, what can I do for him? I've got to do some. I've got to serve him, and you're free, and you're energetic, and it's transformative at a practical level.
3: Fantastic. Transformative at a practical level.
2: Yeah.
3: Thanks for that, Josh. So a question. Would you refer to your faith as transformative at a practical level? Or if you were brutally honest with yourself, is your faith mired in stereotype, either from the past or from what modern culture says about your faith? It's a question that may go unasked unless we're prompted to do so. And that is just what this month's resource does. It's Josh's brand new book called Unframed: Conversations That Take the Gospel Out of the Box. 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
6: The international terminal at an airport is an interesting place to people watch. It's a unique, confined, chaotic space where people from around the globe converge for a brief time. You can hear multiple languages in a matter of moments. You can also see the whole range of human emotion. Sorrow, fear, confusion, anticipation, ambition, stress, excitement, joy. In some ways, it gives us a glimpse of Babel. From Moody Bible Institute, this is Today in the Word, a daily devotional. I'm Donna Leland. Language is a gift from God that facilitates communication and fosters communion. One primary purpose for language, as God intended, is to give Him praise. However, in the land of Shinar, the people were using their common language to glorify themselves. They collaborated to build a city and a tower that would garner status and praise. The Moody Bible Commentary calls Babel the first expression of secular humanism. Human prominence was pursued while divine purpose was ignored. The Lord came down to see their city. He was grieved by the human-centered trajectory that the people had established, an act that predicted even greater idolatry in their future. As tall as the tower may have been, it could not reach His heights. Today in the Word, we hear God reason in Genesis 11:6. If as one people speaking the same language, they have begun to do this, then nothing they plan will be impossible for them. So for their own good, God confused their language, forcing them to scatter. Nevertheless, His heart still yearns for the unified worship of all nations and tongues. Our website is todayintheword.org.
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12: Your Moody Radio weather forecast. Cloudy skies with a chance of showers and storms early, and overnight low will drop down to near 75 degrees. Partial sunshine with showers and occasional thunderstorms on Wednesday. A high will be just over 90. Good chance of showers and storms Thursday. A high low 90s. Friday, showers with a chance of storms. Otherwise, we'll see periods of sunshine and a high just over 90. Another good chance of showers and storms on Saturday afternoon. A high on Saturday near 90 degrees. I'm Staff Meteorologist Sally Russell for Moody Radio, Florida.
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13: God knows how to deliver his people. So when you are tempted to complain about the waiting, that is an invitation to worship.
14: This is the Alternative Broadcast, featuring the timeless biblical teachings from the archives of Dr. Tony Evans. When you place an online order, you often get to choose how fast you want delivery. Well, today, Dr. Evans explains why that isn't the case when we pray. Let's join him as he talks about how to wait for God's perfect timing.
13: If the truth be told, and we were being totally honest, most of us don't like waiting, particularly if we're waiting for something to change or something to get better. Waiting can be a very frustrating experience. Have you ever been at a red light that won't change? It means you're stuck there. Things aren't letting you go forward. Maybe you've been in a doctor's office and they just keep calling everybody's name but yours. You ever been on the phone and they tell you to hold the line and play music? And the music goes on and on and on. And your question is, what's taking so long? Sometimes it looks like God has your life idling in neutral. The motor is running, but the wheels aren't turning. Often it seems like God is never in a hurry when we are. We call on him and he doesn't seem to want to answer. Many of us are like Habakkuk, chapter 1, verse 2, when he cries out, how long, O Lord, how long? Do I have to call on you and you do not answer? You're not answering me and you're not giving me any information. And if the truth be told, in your private moments, sometimes the thought of bailing out on God crosses your mind. If we stop playing the Christian game, you feel bad for thinking it. You don't want to think it. You wish you didn't think it, but you thunk it. It's crossed the mind. Maybe this thing isn't real because I'm not hearing anything. Like the pilot who was flying the plane. He had four engines. One engine went out. The second engine went out. The third engine went out. The fourth engine went out. So the pilot put on his parachute, went to the exit, look back at the people and said, folks, Don't worry, I'm just going to get some help. Because sometimes it feels like God has bailed out on you. And he's left you to fly by yourself. And if not that, he's got you in a holding pattern. You've been in a plane with a holding pattern. They're just going in circles. And nothing ever lands. The unfulfilled dreams. And yet, over and over and over and over and over again in the Bible, we're told to wait on the Lord. For example, the psalmist says in Psalm 130, one of dozens and dozens of examples, verses 5 and 6. I wait for the Lord. My soul does wait. In his word do I hope. My soul waits for the Lord. He says in Psalm 27, one of the great verses about waiting on God, in verses 13 and 14, I would have despaired unless I had believed that I would see the goodness of the Lord in the land of the living. Wait for the Lord. Be strong and let your heart take courage. Yes, wait for the Lord. In Lamentations chapter 3, verses 25 and 26, he says, God is good to those who wait for him, who seek him. Wait for the Lord. Over and over. What does it mean to wait for the Lord? Does it mean to sit in a rocking chair and hope something better happens at some day? What does wait on the Lord mean? Particularly when you have been waiting and you have heard nothing. Let me give you the definition of waiting on the Lord. Waiting on the Lord biblically means to not go outside of God to resolve your issue. There is the temptation when you are waiting on God to intervene in your circumstance and he is taking his time, not talking to you, to take care of it yourself. Outside of his revealed will. And so you stop waiting on the Lord and you take matters into your own hands. James chapter 5 talks about this a little bit when James says in verse 7, therefore be patient, brethren, until the coming, that is the divine intervention of the Lord. The farmer waits for the precious produce of the soil, being patient about it until it gets the early and late rains. You too be patient. Strengthen your heart for the coming, that is the intervention of the Lord, is near. Do not complain, brethren, against one another, so that you yourselves may not be judged. Behold, the judge is standing right at the door. As an example, brethren, of suffering and patience, take the prophets who spoke in the name of the Lord. We count those blessed who endured. You have heard of the endurance of Job, having seen the outcome of the Lord's dealing, that the Lord is full of compassion and mercy. But above all, my brethren, do not swear either by heaven or on earth or with an oath, but you say, let your yes be yes, your no be no, so that you do not fall under judgment. He says, wait on the Lord. Because if you go outside of God to make it happen apart from God, you delay God in his intervention. One of the ways he says in James 5, you know you're delaying God is you're spending a lot of your time complaining instead of worshiping. If you have a complaining spirit, that's not just being honest about a problem. That means that you have become a whiner against God and against others because you're tired of waiting. He says instead of God being your deliverer, he now must be your judge. In the Bible, there are many illustrations of people having to wait on God to fulfill his word in their lives. Abraham and Sarah had to wait 25 years before the promise of God for a child according to his will. It got delayed because they went in the flesh. Noah had to wait 120 years before he saw the first storm cloud in the sky. Martha and Mary had to wait as Jesus intentionally delayed before the miracle of raising Lazarus from the dead. Jesus told the disciples to go to Jerusalem and wait for the Holy Spirit. Hannah had to wait before she got her pregnancy, and Ruth had to wait before she got her husband, and we wait for the return of Jesus Christ. Part of the Christian experience at various segments of our Christian lives is to wait. Negatively, waiting on God means not going outside of God to resolve the issue. What it does mean is obeying God as you wait, based on his revealed will from the word, because you will never see what he plans to do in secret unless he sees you're obeying what he's revealed. God doesn't tell you everything he's going to do, but what he has told you, he expects you to do until he shows you what you don't know that he will do. When you're sick and you go to the doctor, he writes down a prescription. You fill the prescription. Guess what the doctor expects you to do in your pain while you wait to get better? Take medicine. He doesn't expect you just to read about the medicine. He doesn't expect you to meditate on the medicine. He doesn't expect you to talk to other folk about the medicine. He wants you to take the medicine, then you've got to wait for the medicine to do what it's designed to do. But the longer you take to take what he has written, the longer you're going to be sick and have to wait. A lot of us like to talk about what's written. Talk to other folk about what's written. Think about what's written. Listen to other folk on the pulpit tell you what's written, but never take the medicine and wonder why you're not getting better. I wonder why you're still waiting for divine intervention. Depending on the illness, some medicines work quick, some take a little time, some you have to take over time, depending on what needs to happen in your physical body. Well, God and the Lord Jesus, they're the great physicians. And he is prescribed, and he looks at whether there is obedience, because that affects the timing of the wait. So some of us have been waiting for years what God wanted to change in months. Some of us have waited for months what God would have changed in weeks, because he can't get us to do what is written. We'll read about it, discuss it, but not act on it, which means there's no faith, no obedience, and we wait. Waiting does involve time, depending upon the situation, the person, the obedience. It does involve time. Anthony, when he was small, came home with an assignment, and that is to plant a seed in a pot for a plant to grow in his science class. He put it in on Friday night, got up Saturday morning, and was ticked off. Nothing happened. Because his expectation was, if I did what the teacher said on Friday, I ought to be seeing a plant on Saturday. Now, it's not that nothing was happening. It was just all happening in secret underneath the dirt until the right time that it emerged. You see, when God is silent, he's not still. But a lot of his activity and a lot of his purposes are being woven underneath the dirt until such time, within the confines of his purposes and will, he is ready to reveal it. 2 Peter 2:9 makes it clear God knows how to deliver his people. It's not a lack of ability. So when you are tempted to complain about the waiting, that is an invitation to worship while you wait. And as you obey.
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13: So that raises the question, what in the world is God doing while I wait? What exactly is He doing? Okay, I got the theology. I got He may be doing something underneath. I can't see. But okay, two things are happening. And nothing and no one illustrates these two things like the story of Joseph. So I want to take you to a passage in Psalm chapter 105, where the psalmist rehearses God's plan and work through Israel, and he comes to the Joseph story of the plan that took place in Genesis. But the psalmist is rehearsing it for us. Psalm 105, verse 16 says, "And he, God, called for a famine upon the land. He broke the whole staff of bread. He sent a man before them, Joseph, who was sold as a slave. They afflicted his feet with fetters. He himself was laid in iron," watch this, "until the time that his word came to pass. The word of the Lord tested him." Three words, until the time. Until the time. There was a timing aspect to Joseph's life. One reason that God has waiting, you waiting, me waiting, us waiting for various things, is He's doing something bigger than you. In other words, He sent Joseph ahead of his other brothers and Jacob, his father. He sent Joseph ahead to prepare the way for the rest of the family to come in order to build the nation in the land of Egypt. So while Joseph was the one being sent, he was being sent for a bigger purpose. That's why when Joseph finally realized what God was doing, he says, "God sent me here to save y'all." One of the reasons you are waiting is because God is up to something bigger than just you. But how did He send him? Well, guess what? His brothers got jealous. His brothers got jealous of the coat of many colors his father made for him. That got him thrown into a pit. He was thrown into a pit, argued that he was dead. His brothers sold him to the Ishmaelites as a slave. He wound up being taken in slavery and sold in Egypt to Potiphar's house. Once in Potiphar's house, it looked like things were getting better until one day he's accused of rape. Even though he didn't commit rape, he is thrown in jail. Guess how God sent him? He sent him through things that went wrong in his life. He sent him through things that were going backwards in his life. He sent him through one negative situation after another negative situation, and he's miserable while God is sending. Not knowing whether he's going to live or die, and God is saying, "Oh yeah, I got to get you out of here, and I'm going to create negative situations to get you out of here." If you've walked with God for any time, you know He doesn't mind U-turns and detours. God is doing something bigger than you. There's a second reason that He has us waiting. He says it in verse 19, until the time that the word came to pass, that God fulfilled what he was going to promise to do, the word of the Lord tested him. And because he knew what he planned to do with Joseph to make him the second ruler in the kingdom of Egypt, he had to take him deeper. So he had to take him through some stuff because where he was taking him. I was on vacation, kind of deprogramming from the year's work, in the middle of trying to enjoy myself. I wake up in the middle of the night because a kidney stone had come loose and made itself known. I'm just hurting, so I had to be rushed to the doctor, and they had to whip me in and perform immediate surgery. I'm in a crisis situation on vacation in a hospital. The doctor comes in the next day. He said, that was a large stone. Let me ask you a question. I said, yeah. He said, you don't drink a lot of water, do you? And why are you all up in my grill? You. He said, you don't drink a lot of water because you got a whole bunch of stones. Exactly. You got a whole bunch of stones. We got the big one. But if you don't start drinking more water, you coming back here again. So me and water have become friends. Me and water, we got a thing going on now. What he was saying was, your problem had a deeper root. And yes, I dealt with this problem, but this problem's going to show up because you got these other stones. Unless you start drinking a lot of water, you're coming back here again. So what he was telling me was, dealing with what you asked for at the hospital to relieve your pain is not solving your problem until you deal with something deeper. He wanted to take me deeper. God tests to take us deeper and further. It's like the army soldier. And in training the men, they had to jump over this riverbed. And he wanted them to jump and not land in the river. They jumped, but most of the guys couldn't make it. Some made it a third, some made it half, some made it two-thirds. But most couldn't make it. He said, gentlemen, you're not in shape. We're going to try this again. He put an alligator in the river. All of them made it. Because sometimes you need some negative potential in your experience to take you further than you would go on your own. Said to test him, to do what he did with Job. Does he only worship you for stuff? Will he only worship you because you made him rich, you blessed him, you gave him all this stuff? You take that stuff away and let's see whether he still worships you. You know, I worship him for who he is. Well, God says, we'll see. We'll see. We'll see. Because it's easy to worship him when nothing is wrong. It's easy to worship him when the tree is full. It's easy to worship him when the account is thick. It's easy to worship him when the health is tight. It's easy to worship him when the pain is gone. But do you worship me because I am who I am, and not only for what I can do for you?
14: Which brings us down to one of the most important principles of the Christian faith. And Dr. Evans will return in a moment to help us understand it as he wraps up today's message called Waiting on God. 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The Bible tells us to run away from temptation. But when it's coming from your emotions, there's no easy way to escape. Tomorrow, Dr. Evans talks about how feelings can control us, but how you decide where those feelings come from. Right now, he's back with an important final thought for us to consider today.
13: the second most important spiritual truth in your life. The first one is the gospel, where you hear the good news of Christ and you accept the Lord Jesus Christ as your personal savior. That's the first. That's the most important thing you can do. But then this second truth is the key to living your life. Theologically, it's called the sovereignty of God. It means God is in control of all the circumstances, good and bad. See, if you do not believe and understand that God is sovereign, then you'll be talking about luck and chance and maybe and perhaps and them people and that circumstance. See, you'll be looking at all the stuff and missing the God who allowed it. That's why you can give thanks to God with the negative, because the negative only got to you when it passed through his fingers by permission. Now, we're not talking about when you're rebelling and sinning against God. Then you brought on the negative. We're talking about when you're trying to follow God. You're trying to obey God. You're trying to serve God. And bad things are happening. Negative things are happening. Do not lose sight of the sovereignty of God. There may be a boss in your life, a coworker in your life, a mate in your life, and they are creating misery for you. But if you view the sovereignty of God, they may be doing their thing, but God is doing his thing. And once you keep in mind that God oversees even the negative while you wait, it changes your perspective as you wait.

0: Real love starts on the inside. Yeah. Jesus was clear about what matters most. Mark 12:30-31. Love the Lord your God with all your heart and with all your soul and with all your mind and with all your strength. Yeah, he was real clear. Love your neighbor as yourself. He said, there's no greater command than this. I love what D.L. Moody said. Before we ask God to fill us, sometimes we need to ask him to empty us of pride, unforgiveness, harsh attitudes, mean and just rude, and anything that keeps love from flowing freely. The Word of God is meant to guide how we live, not just what we quote. It should shape how we treat people, forgive, how we show kindness, grace in our daily walk. We're all a work in progress. God knows I am, being shaped and refined. Love isn't proven by how much scripture we know. It's proven by how much scripture we live. Let love move from belief to behavior, from just talking about it and walking in it, to love that shows up in our everyday walk.
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0: Happy birthday to you and many more. You know, I have not forgotten about your birthday. Can you believe it is August 4th? Wow. I am Effie, getting ready for A Better Word with Nick Gatzke in less than 60 seconds. And, of course, always wishing you an Ephesians 3:20 to remind you God can do exceeding abundantly above all you ask, think, or imagine. Don't spend today thinking about what didn't happen. Thank God for what he's already done and look forward to what he's still doing, writing your story. Because as long as you've got breath in your body, God still has a purpose for your life. You're not just another year older. You're another year deeper into God's faithfulness. Happy belated birthday to Tasha Cobbs Leonard, gospel singer extraordinaire. She is 45 years young. Also, Meghan Markle. You know, she's married to Prince Harry. She's 45. Billy Bob Thornton, actor, is 71. And President Obama is 65. Happy birthday and many more.
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9: When we've lost a sense of the profound nature of sin, we don't often grieve the effects that it has on our life. Know that judgment is coming, and the appropriate response for your salvation from that judgment comes only from one person, Jesus Christ.
10: It's easy to say we believe in a God of love, but most people don't like to talk about a God who judges sin. Today on A Better Word, we're confronting the reality that God is both a God of love and of judgment. Pastor Nick Gatzke is taking us back to a sobering moment, a day described in Genesis when God looked at his own creation and said, "Enough." Pastor Nick, do you think most people take God seriously? I mean, do you think they really think he'll judge them for their sins?
11: That's a hard question. I don't like generalizing most people. But I would say, maybe to reframe it, I don't think that most of us take God seriously enough, at least in our culture today. I think there have been cultures through history when you think about all of the little things and the particularities that people focus on as it relates to the relationship with God. Our culture is not very, very much that way. And so we'd like to think about the things of God that benefit us, and we don't like to think about the things of God that either make us afraid or might not benefit us. And judging of sin is almost certainly one of those.
10: When people also have that dysfunctional scale model in their head, right? Like, Well, you know, I did something bad, but hey, I did two nice things. I walked some old people across the street the other day, And I said hello to my mother.
11: Or I might not have had my best day, but I'm sure I wasn't as bad as that guy.
10: There you go.
11: Right.
10: But that's a false way to look at it, right?
11: Absolutely.
10: So how should taking God's judgment as a reality change the way we live today?
11: Well, I think there's both a healthy motivation and a healthy fear. And when we talk about the fear of the Lord, we generally talk about that in terms of reverence or revering him. But there is a sense in which you should be afraid of being judged for your sins. And I think on the positive side, there's a motivation there, right? There's a motivation not only to continue to desire for faithfulness to the Lord, because of what he's done for us, and a motivation for evangelism. And that's the biggest one, the biggest motivation for the Christian with regard to judgment, because we know we will ultimately not be judged of our sin. Christ takes the judgment on our behalf, but we know a lot of people who will, and that should drive us.
10: Thanks, Pastor Nick. Let's open to Genesis chapter 6 to begin a message titled, "The World Under Judgment."
9: There are a few days in human history in which we would say, on that day, the entire world was affected. Some of us might think back to some of the days near the end of World War II. We might say the day that the Nazis surrendered the European theater of the war, or the days that the Japanese gave their unconditional surrender after dropping the atomic bombs. Yes, the world at large changed. Some of us might look to empires of ancient history, the ones that were thousands of years ago in the Middle East and Asia and North Africa, and we might say, well, surely sometime in the midst of those wars, the world as we knew it changed. But even then, surely there were implications for the whole world. But to have the direct effect along the whole world was not known or felt. Of course, as Christians, we would point to the 3 days of the death, burial, and resurrection of Jesus. Those were the days that the entire world were affected, but the world would not yet know it for some time to come. But there was one day. There was one day when every person on earth was changed. It was a day when people came to realize that God was not to be taken lightly and his clear commandments not to be ignored. This was a day when sorrow and grief rained down from heaven as a consistent cleansing agent. A day when scoffing moved to concern, and concern moved to fear, and fear moved to cries for salvation. But those cries were not heard. God had already made up his mind, and judgment was falling upon creation. Of course, I'm talking about the day that we've been reading about, the day that it started raining and God allowed the flood on the earth. We've entitled this series Beyond Repair, and we've seen in this progression from Genesis 1 now through Genesis 9 on our way to Genesis 11 that there is this recurring theme, there is this degradation of creation, and the title of the series is posed in a question because we have to wonder, is this whole cosmic divine project beyond repair? And in some ways we see today, in some ways the answer is yes. God says it is beyond repair. And I'm going to flood the whole place and kill all the people. And in some ways the answer is no. As he preserves a select few for himself and even preserves an aspect of his creation. We've been reading through Genesis 6 through 9, four full chapters of the Bible, this account of the flood. And as we've been reading it, as we recall to memory those of us maybe who grew up in the church and have heard this story before, what is the thing or what are the things that our mind immediately is drawn to as we think about this story of the flood? The ark. And the animals, right? I mean, we even call it, in summary, the story of Noah and the ark. We think about the fact that somehow Noah made this massive boat. It was 510 feet long. It's believed to be one of, if not the largest wooden boat in the history of humankind. 510 feet long is approximately the length of 1.5 football fields. That's what it usually feels like when the Browns are on offense. And the height of that ark was the equivalent of about 50 feet from the ground, taller than most modern four-story houses. The ark had the storage capacity of 450 semi-trailers. From for your frame of reference, a standard livestock trailer holds about 250 sheep. So if the ark only was carrying sheep, it would have been able to house 120,000 of them. When we read this story, our mind naturally goes to the boat. Or our mind naturally goes to the animals. I mean, man, Noah must have been some kind of snake charmer, right? I mean, think about it. To get all those animals up two by two, up the ramp, into their given stalls. I mean, that is crazy to think about. And what was happening on the inside of that ark? I mean, really, how did that all go down? Lions in one stall and their natural food source, gazelles in the stall right down the way? I mean, or maybe they were on a different level. It said there was three levels. How was all of that arranged? These were the things that we think about. These are the things that we enjoy thinking about. I mean, this story is miraculous in nature.

key implications for us. And so here's the first key moment we want to focus on. And that is the divine judgment of sin. Key moment number one is the divine judgment of sin. Far from a feel-good story about a big boat or animals and some creative corralling, this was a story of terror and judgment. Sin and corruption reigned on the earth. In Genesis 6, look with me in your Bible, Genesis 6, 11 to 13 contains a pronouncement of the judgment of God and the reason for it. This is what he says. It says, "Now the earth was corrupt in God's sight, and the earth was filled with violence. And God saw the earth, and behold, it was corrupt, for all flesh had corrupted their way on the earth. And God said to Noah, 'I have determined to make an end of all flesh, for the earth is filled with violence through them. Behold, I will destroy them with the earth.'" A pronouncement of judgment. And to understand that dynamic more fully, how did we get to this place? We need to remind ourselves of just where we've come from. We saw very early on, I mean, we are only 6 to 9 chapters in this huge, massive story of God, and already we've reached this place. How did we get here so quickly? We saw in the Garden of Eden, Adam and Eve sinned. They rebelled against God, and as such, they not only questioned God's goodness, but they also questioned his godness. And the sin only became more profound in its consequences as they continued to procreate. Chapter 4. Why was chapter 4 of Genesis in the Bible? Well, it shows us that a half-hearted approach to God leads to a half-hearted approach to sin. But when you have a half-hearted approach to sin, you don't fully grasp just how devastating the effects of sin really are in your life. It's more destructive than we can possibly imagine. When we embrace sin, it sets us on this path of a downward spiral away from God. It's got the power to change us personally. It has the power to change our families. And it even has the power of changing an entire culture, which we saw in that chapter. The point of chapter 4 was just simply this. Sin is powerfully destructive. Chapter 5 showed us that the curse that God attached to sin was now enacted, and that the consequences of sin was death. We saw this remarkable account of this lineage of Adam, early human history of these people that lived hundreds of years, but all had one common thread, one common thing that they shared. Every single one of them died. Death reigned in God's creation. They all died except for one man who sets up the contrast. Enoch was spared and serves as an example of righteousness in his time. But the point of chapter 5 was that sin leads to death. When you saw at the beginning of chapter 6, now we're right on the front end of the flood, and we see that both the spiritual realm and the physical realm were in complete and utter rebellion against God, so much so that every intention of the thoughts of the heart of men were only evil, it says. But Noah found favor in God's sight. So we see this lead up to the flood is this ongoing degradation of society, in which sin is taking over. It's powerful in its effect. And that's really why we chose to preach on Genesis chapter 1 through 11 in this life, this season of our church. Not because we love talking about sin, but because it is so important. It's foundational to our understanding of ourselves and of God. When you don't understand just how powerful sin is in your life, you don't have motivation to shed it. You don't have motivation to go to a Savior to take care of it. You don't have a desire for the holy, just, loving, righteous God who offers infinitely more than these sinful temptations that we have in our lives. We live in a day right now when we've lost a sense of the profound nature of sin. We don't often grieve
the effects that it has on our

0: life. We dabble. We play. We excuse. And in the midst, we go deeper and deeper. And God exercises patience. And God shows repeated opportunities for us to turn back to him. And God makes his desires known again and again and again. But what is his ultimate response to sin? Judgment. Did you know that unless you are forgiven, sin leads to judgment? And that is why Genesis 6 through 9 is positioned so early in the Bible for people to understand that most severe reality. Think about the logical nature of this with me. Judgment is the appropriate and logical response of a holy God to a sinful people. Because justice is one of God's attributes. And because it's one of his attributes, there needs to be a standard by which that justice is examined or compared. The standard is the holiness of God himself. And if justice is one of God's attributes, there needs to be an application of justice. And what is the application of justice? For a holy God to sinful people, the application of justice is judgment. And nobody wants to talk about that part of God, particularly in our time. But the Bible makes it abundantly clear. In November of 2015, the Pew Research Center did a series of religious questionnaires in which one of the questions was asking about Americans' belief about a literal heaven and a literal hell. And according to the survey, 74% of Americans said that they believed in a literal heaven, but only 58% said they believed in a literal hell. And that's important to note because it just highlights something that's going on in our culture right now. It's easy for us to believe in the God who would bless us, but it's hard for us to believe in the God who would have judgment as a consequence for our choices and for our sin in this life. But here we see, very early on in the Bible, in Genesis, that God judges sin. And when you try to imagine the parts of the story that aren't expressly described, this judgment is really horrifying. Its effect, the waters rising. It says the rain came down and the flood came up. And people must have been terrified, running through the streets, looking for a place to find dry land. And before you know it, houses were swept away and other structures were completely covered. And the screams and the screams and the screams, and then all of a sudden, it was silent. Eerie. Silence. This judgment was devastating. Listen to some of the ways and some of the force in which God describes it. In Genesis 6, 7, so the Lord said, I will blot out man whom I have created from the face of the land, man and animals and creeping things and birds of the heavens, for I am sorry that I've made them. Genesis 6, 13, and God said to Noah, I have determined to make an end of all flesh, for the earth is filled with violence. Through them, behold, I will destroy them on the earth. Genesis 6, 17, I will bring the flood waters upon the earth to destroy all flesh in which the breath of life under heaven. Everything that is on the earth shall die. Genesis 7, 4, for in 7 days I will send rain on the earth, 40 days and 40 nights, and every living creature that I have made I will blot out from the face of the ground. In Genesis chapter 7, verses 20 to 24, we see that the pronouncement of judgment is now enacted. And this is what it says. It says that the waters prevailed above the mountains, covering them 15 cubits deep. That's 22 and a half feet above the top of the mountains. And all flesh died that moved on the earth, birds, livestock, beasts, all swarming creatures that swarm the earth, and all of mankind. Everything on the dry land in whose nostrils was the breath of life died. He blotted out every living thing that was on the face of the ground. Man and animals and creeping things and the birds of heaven, they were blotted out in the earth. Only Noah was left, and those who were with him in the ark. And the waters prevailed on the earth 150 days. The first key moment that we see in this story is the divine judgment on sin. The second key moment we see is found in chapter 8, verse 1, and the mood of the story drastically changes. Look at it with me. Chapter 8, verse 1, the tone shifts, the trajectory changes, and it says, in the lowest of low moments, but God remembered Noah and all the beasts and all the livestock that were with him in the ark. And God made a wind blow over the earth, and the waters subsided. That's a fascinating way to express it, isn't it? God remembered Noah. I mean, it's not like he would have forgotten him, is it? Why does he say it that way? God remembered Noah. I mean, how could he possibly forget? After all, Noah was the only unique one on earth. Noah was the one who was described unlike any other living person on the earth. Listen to just a few of the ways he was described in chapter 6, verse 8. Noah found favor in the eyes of the Lord. 6, verse 9. Noah was a righteous man, blameless in his generation. Noah walked with God. So it's not like this unique, righteous person and his family who were saved basically because of his righteousness have now all of a sudden slipped out of view, is it? So why would the text say that God remembered Noah? I don't think it's too far of a stretch to say that it's expressed this way because despite the fact that God would never forget him, we would be very tempted to think that he would forget him. And Noah might even be very tempted to think that he had been forgotten. Think about it. We see the screams had stopped, the rain had now subsided, and all Noah could see out of the windows of the ark was sky and water as far as the eye could see. That's it. If you've ever been out in the middle of the ocean in a little boat or a big boat, and all you see is sky and water, that is an incredibly isolating feeling. And now, he is there for a long period of time, locked in this boat with his kids. I mean, can you imagine 24 hours a day, 150 days locked in the boat with your kids? And the wives of your kids? I mean, I'm a firm believer in the old saying, what do fish, family, and friends all have in common? After 3 days, they all stink. Speaking of stink, we're talking about 150 days. And what about the animals and the sounds that they're making and the smells that are now coming in the midst of this ark? Do you think he might have been tempted to say, been a long time, God? Everything looks pretty clean to me. Maybe he has forgotten us. But God remembered Noah.
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2: I've met many Christians who feel guilty about their prayer lives. Maybe you're one of them. You know that prayer matters. You've heard it your whole life, but somewhere between intention and practice, things fall apart. So why do those of us who believe God is real, know that he hears us, still struggle to talk to him? The answer is in Scripture, because it turns out God has a great deal to say on the subject. And I found a powerful book that presents the Bible's teaching about prayer in a thoughtful and practical way. It's called Prayer and the Voice of God. This book walks you through the real obstacles that keep us from praying. It explores why we pray, what to pray for, and how to bring our everyday anxieties before him rather than carrying them alone. Stop feeling guilty about your prayer life and do something to transform it. Brian will tell you how to get in touch. Brian?
1: 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That's next time, right here on A Better Word. 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
4: Do you have a tattoo? 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I'm Alina Ebujamra, and this is Today's Single Christian. 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Would you hide it somewhere so no one could see it? 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
9: Your Mid-Radio weather forecast. Cloudy skies with a chance of showers and storms early, and overnight low will drop down to near 75 degrees. Partial sunshine with showers and occasional thunderstorms on Wednesday. A high will be just over 90. Good chance of showers and storms Thursday. A high low 90s. Friday, showers with a chance of storms. Otherwise, we'll see periods of sunshine and a high just over 90. Another good chance of showers and storms on Saturday afternoon. A high on Saturday near 90 degrees. I'm staff meteorologist Sally Russell for Mid-Radio Florida.
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12: The power of a decision has to be followed by the process of obedience to ensure the progress of our journey. 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

0: 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Mark is founding pastor of New Life Community Church in Chicago. I'm Wayne Shepherd. 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God can offer us all the help we need to overcome our problems and break free from the situation we've been trapped in, but until we choose to follow Him and accept the help He's offering, we're not going anywhere. But once we do realize this key step and we make that choice to start following God, what are the next steps in our journey to freedom? 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
1: You see, this man who was stuck for 38 years, he started with the people around him and he said, I have no one to take me into the pool. He could have said, well, it's my family's fault. You see, if 30 of my relatives would just take one day a month and hang out with me and wait for the pool, I mean, they don't even have to talk to me. They could just sit there and read the paper, do aerobic exercise, whatever. Just hang out with me. And if the pool stirred, they could pick me up and put me in. My family doesn't support me. It's all my family's fault that I'm in this condition that I'm at. If I just had people around me that supported me more, loved me more, encouraged me more, listen, I wouldn't be stuck. It's all these people, boy, if I just had the support I needed. Sound familiar? Hello? If you're a victim, you know that language because you've used it. If people would just support me, if someone would call me up, if someone would just encourage me. It's all the people around me that aren't supportive, encouraging, they're not positive, so that's why I'm stuck where I'm at. And then he goes on, he starts blaming the other people. Listen, every time I try to go in, I've seen the pool move a few times. And I make my way over, but look at me, I'm paralyzed, I can't move too fast, and the lame guy that, hey, he's only got one leg that's bad, man, he jumps over me, and he gets in the pool quicker than I do. You know, there should be a numbering system to this process. I mean, where does seniority fit in? I've been here 38 years, that guy's only been here 3 years. Man, I think he should get in line. It's the people around me that keep me stuck the way I'm at. That's a victim's mentality. And that's exactly what this man had. He had a victim's mentality because victims look at people around them and say, I am this way because of the people around me. And I cannot change unless they change. Some of you are in a marriage and you blame your bad attitude on your husband. Or you blame your negative attitude on your wife. And you say, well, if my husband would change, then my attitude would be different. Let me tell you something. Listen, your attitude is not your husband's problem. Your attitude is your problem. You are responsible for your attitude. If my boss weren't so negative and critical, if my work environment would be different, then I would be a different person. No, you are responsible. Listen, step up to the plate. Say, I am responsible for me. I am responsible for my attitude. I am responsible for my destiny. I am responsible for my life. I am not a victim. I am responsible for me. No one else can tell me how my attitude functions. I choose my attitude. Are you tracking with me? You know, when we're stuck, we use a lot of, we can deny, we can generalize, we can minimize, we can dodge, we can blame, we can attack, we can excuse. We can do a lot of things when we're a victim, but ultimately, we are responsible for our own destiny. Ultimately, we are responsible. And listen to me well, look up at me, because this is real important. If you're waiting for someone else to change before you get unstuck, good luck, because you're going to be in your prison cell for a long time. Amen. It starts with a choice. The second step is that you stop making excuses for where you're at. You take responsibility and say, I'm here. The sum of my choices have led me to where I'm at. And I take responsibility for where I'm at right now. My attitude, where I'm at in my spiritual life, where I'm at in my family life, where I'm at in my relationships, where I'm at in my stuckness, I take responsibility. Number three, listen, you need to discover the freedom process that God has laid out for you. You say, freedom, Freedom is a process. I want you to notice what Jesus said to this man that was stuck after he gave him excuses. Verse 8. Jesus said to him, "Get up, pick up your mat, and walk." Get up, pick up your mat, and walk. Now that may seem like it all sort of connects together in one sentence, but there's three emphatic commands that are given here. One is get up, secondly is pick up your mat, and third is walk. Listen, this man was being asked by Jesus to do something that in his own power he could never do, that he had attempted year after year, season after season. Do you not think that he had tried to get up and walk hundreds of times? Do you not think that he had raised himself thinking in his mind, well, maybe this time my legs won't give in? Do you not think that he had tried to lean himself up against one of the pillars around that pool and tried to hoist himself up? I can guarantee you he had tried on his own power many times. The difference now was the infusion of the dunamis power of God, of the Holy Spirit. Because you tried a lot of things on your own power, but unless you've tried with the power of God, then listen, you have not tried yet, because the power of God is the difference maker. Jesus said to him, "Get up." The second thing that Jesus said to him was, "Take your mat." Now, I was always a little puzzled about why Jesus would say, "Take your mat." I never thought Jesus was super environmentally friendly. Was this about littering, recycling? No. As I thought about this, I think there's something much deeper going on in this, why Jesus said, "Take up your mat." If you've ever been around the homeless, you'll realize that for the homeless, a cardboard box becomes their home. They view their cardboard box like you view your house that you pay a mortgage on, because that's their place, that's their space, that's their identity, that's where they feel like, hey, this grounds me, this is where I belong. I believe that Jesus was telling this man, I want you to pick up your mat, because that is who you were, but you will never go back there again. You're not leaving the mat in case it doesn't work out, you go back there. This is not a commitment with prenuptial agreement. This is a commitment to say, once I pick up my mat, I lose my space, I will never go back there again. This change will be for good. This change will last. This is not giving up your girlfriends and keeping the little black booklet with their phone numbers. This is shredding their phone numbers. This is not giving up that cocaine addiction and saying, "Well, I'm going to keep my connections number." No. This is calling them up and says, "It's over. It's done. I'm never going back. Erase my number from your cell phone. Don't ever call me again, because it's over for me. There is no going back to it." That's the kind of commitment that Jesus is asking for. You know, some of you go on a diet and you say, "But I'm going to keep that silk pie in the back of the refrigerator just in case it gets tough. You know, I'm going to keep it back there just in case. No, this is trashing all the silk pies. This is getting rid of all of it. Because I'm not going back again. Pick up your mat. Get up. Pick up your mat and walk. You know why we walk? I don't think this man, when he took his first step, could walk very good. But you see, walking is the first step in a journey. And many of you worry about making it. You say, "Well, what if I fail?" But you see, you can never start until you start walking. It's one step at a time, one victory at a time. Today I had victory. Today I give it over to God. Today I let God deal with it. Today I handle it. Today I give it over to God. You know, it's one step at a time that you begin to gain victory in the long-term journey that God has you on. One step at a time is the victory. So get up. Do what's impossible to do on your own. take up your mat because you're never going back, and start walking away from the place where you have been stuck forever, and keep walking more and more, one step at a time, in that process to victory.
0: You're listening to Bold Steps with Mark Jobe. And before we press on with the final part of today's message, we want to share what we've heard, maybe just a sample of what we heard from some of our listeners. Here's a message we recently received from a listener named Bonnie. Mark, she says, "Thank you, Mark. Your words touched me today as I am dealing with a sense of betrayal and loss. Please pray for me as I'm trying to learn the real meaning of forgiveness that God wants me to have. I've never experienced this depth of forgiveness in my life. I'm trusting God to use this for something good. I appreciate you and the wisdom God gives you to help us along our way."
1: Well, Bonnie, thanks for reaching out. And we, along with thousands of other people, feel the pain because we know that, I don't know the circumstances of your betrayal, but it's usually people that we love, people that are close to us.
0: Yeah, that's right.
1: They're the ones that can hurt us the most. And here's the thing about forgiveness. Forgiveness at its core is not minimizing what people have done. It's not saying, oh, that's okay. It's not disregarding it. It's not blame shifting. It's saying that hurt, but because God has forgiven me, I will not be a prison guard to your hurt. And so you're releasing, and as you release them, you release yourself.
0: Yeah, we're talking about freedom today in the message. Forgiveness brings freedom, doesn't it?
1: It absolutely does. Bonnie, just my word of encouragement to you. It doesn't take away the emotional pain, but it sets you free. And Jesus speaks very clearly about that, that when we hold people in bondage, ultimately it holds us in bondage and it hurts our relationship with God. And so I would encourage you to press through with grace. And I believe that the Holy Spirit will give you the grace that you need to be able to forgive, release, and again, stay in a mentality of releasing as well.
0: Bonnie, thanks for your honesty and thanks for contacting us. 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Thank you, Mark. Let's get back now to the message titled Love Stops for Freedom. Here's Mark Jobe on Bold Steps.
1: Here's what I want you to understand. You see, I believe that, and I've taught you this before, but I want to reiterate again, the power of a decision has to be followed by the process of obedience to ensure the progress of our journey. Some of you make a decision, but you don't commit to a process. Let me tell you, if you make a decision but you don't commit to a process, you'll be right back making that decision again. Listen to me, men. You come to this altar. I like you to come to this altar, but don't come to this altar and get on your face and say, "Oh, God, change my wife. Oh, Lord, change her again. Oh, God, work in my marriage. Oh, Lord, help me right now." And get up and do nothing about it. If you come to this altar and make a decision that your marriage is going to be different, then you better take the next step, which is a process. You better go get some marital counseling. You better join a Fusion Hope group. You better do something about the decision that you've made. Because if you do nothing about the decision that you made, you haven't made a decision. You made a wish. Hey, let me say that again. If you do nothing about the decision, that's not a decision, that's a wish. You want a magic wand to change your life, and God is asking for steps of obedience. You say, "Oh God, I'm stuck with this habit." Then join a rehab center. Start visiting an AANA group. Take a step. "Oh, I want my marriage better." Then dial a counselor today and start taking steps. "Oh, I want to grow in my life." Then get a mentor today. Start taking steps. Don't just come and say, "I want to change." You need to follow with obedience. You need to take the next step, because that's the kind of decision that will cause you to have progress in your life. It's obedience follows our decision. If you don't take that decision, listen, it's a revolving door. You'll be coming back over and over, making the same decision and wondering why you're not changing, unless you have a process to ensure the progress. Jesus said, "Take up your mat, get up, take up your mat, and walk." And let me close with this. Lastly, guard your heart so that you won't slip back into bondage. I love this about this story. Oh, God is good. Listen. Verse 9, at once this man was cured. He picked up his mat and he walked. The day on which this took place was the Sabbath. Listen to what religious people do. And so the Jews, the religious people, said to the man who had been healed, it's the Sabbath. The law forbids that you carry your mat. I mean, are you serious? Serious? This guy has been healed after 38 years of being a paralytic, and all you notice is that he's carrying his mat on the Sabbath? I mean, are you serious? And that's what religion will do to you. That's what hypocrisy does to you. That's what self-righteous does to you. Listen, if you become more religious but less like Jesus, then forget about it. I don't want you to become more religious. I don't want you to become more steeped in religion. I want you to become more like Jesus. I want you to have the heart of Jesus, the love of Jesus, the life of Jesus, the attitude of Jesus, not some religious attitude. Because religious attitude puts people in boxes, and I believe that our God can't be contained in boxes. I believe that he does what he's going to do because he's sovereign and will not be contained in a box. And I love this about this passage. Listen, verse 11, but he replied, the man who made me well said to me, pick up the mat and walk. I'm just obeying. I don't know about the Sabbath. I don't know about the law. I just know that the man told me to pick up my mat and walk. So they ask him, who is this fellow who told you to pick up the mat? Listen to this. The man who was healed had no idea who it was. For Jesus had slipped away into the crowd that was out there. Do you believe this? He was healed by Jesus, and this man didn't even know who Jesus was. He's like, well, it was that dude that was here, and he, I don't know, he just came, get up, pick up your mat. I mean, I swear he was here, really. I don't know his name. And here's what I love about this. Listen, he's still God, whether you know him or not. Listen, he's still sovereign whether you believe in him or not. God is still God over your atheist boss who doesn't really believe in God at all. It doesn't make Jesus any less Lord. His power is still manifest. He's still Lord of the universe, whether people acknowledge, whether you know his name or not. It doesn't take away from his lordship. He can still do miracles whether you do know his name or not. He still runs the universe whether you acknowledge him or not, because your acknowledgement doesn't make him God or not. He's God whether you like it or don't like it. He's God whether you know his name or don't know his name. He's still God. Listen, he still works in your life whether you like him or not. Some of you are married to women that come here and love Jesus and like God and are trying to follow him. But you're not real happy she dragged you here today on Palm Sunday. In fact, we have skid marks out in the parking lot from heels that have been dragged like this. And some of you are here because your wife said, and you said, okay, I'll go with you, but you're treating Giordano's afterwards on your paycheck. And you're kind of sitting in the crowd saying, you know, I hope that ball guy hurries up and finishes up this sermon quickly because, hey, I know what's going through your mind. Don't act like I don't. I know we're not all sympathizers here. I know we're not all Jesus lovers here. But listen, I want you to hear me well. Even though you're here, and maybe you're here with an attitude, and maybe you say, you know, the service is too long. You know, I'm not a believer. I don't. Listen, it doesn't change the fact that he's God. And here's what I want you to know, even though you may not know his name, when you experience his power, and you're touched by his love, and he begins to influence your life. You may not know how to describe it or how to explain it, but you will know that there is a God that exists, not because someone told you, but because you have seen it, experienced it, felt it, and lived it, because he's God. And then lastly, listen, verse 14, later Jesus found him at the temple and he said to him, "See, you are well again. Stop sinning or something worse may happen to you." The man went away and told the Jews that it was Jesus that had made him well. Listen, there's one thing to get free. There's another thing to maintain your freedom. And Jesus said to this man, "Listen, you've been set free. I want you to stay free." Some of you, God has deeply, powerfully touched you and set you free, but it's time to stay free. The walk in the freedom that he's called you to, so that you don't end up worse than how you started. And there may be some people in this auditorium that you say, "Well, Pastor, you know, 10 years ago I had a church encounter, a God encounter, but you know what? I just fell away. I feel like I am worse now than I was 10 years ago." Because oftentimes when you've tasted, seen, and known and fall away, you fall harder, you fall deeper, you fall more. Because now you know the truth.
2: The power of a decision has to be followed by the process of obedience to ensure the progress of our journey. And there are some of you that this message has spoken directly to where you're at today. Someone that was set free, but you have allowed yourself to go back to the way you were living, back to the habits that you were engaged in, back to the old friends, back to the old self. And I believe God, through his Holy Spirit, is speaking to you today. And I want to pray for you right now that this would be a wake-up call, that if you're one of those that has gone back, that you would hear God speaking to you directly through this message, and that you would determine, today is the day that I take up my mat and walk away from this place of being stuck. Father, I pray for that person that has been convicted by your Holy Spirit listening to this message. I pray for that person that looks around and says, "What am I doing still here?" I pray, God, that you would put such an angst, such a spiritual conviction, such a burden to change, that today, steps of obedience will be taken to walk away from the place of apathy, the place of sin, the place of stagnation, God. I pray in Jesus' name, today, that steps of obedience will be taken. And I ask this in the powerful name of Jesus, in whose name I pray. Amen.
3: Amen. Well, that concludes this series, Love Stops. And tomorrow, Mark is going to bring a message titled, How to Be Strong When People Let You Down. So make sure you don't miss this message coming up on Bold Steps. The freedom God offers isn't just a feeling. 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Well, I'm Wayne Shepherd, and that's our time for today. But be sure you don't miss tomorrow's program, where Mark will show us how to be strong when people let you down. That's the lesson coming up Wednesday on Bold Steps with Mark Jobe. Bold Steps is a production of Moody Radio, a ministry of Moody Bible Institute.
4: 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And, wow, gotcha. 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
6: You see, Elijah was avoiding the issue that caused him fear. 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You need to go back before you go forward. You need to go back before you fulfill your call. You need to finish this before you can go into the new. You have to finish the old. You got to go to the place of pain. You got to confront your fear. You can't run out a side door anymore. You got to go to that place that you don't want to go. Have that conversation that you don't want to have. Go to the messy places that you've been avoiding. You need to go back before you can go forward. And some of you saying, Pastor, back is very messy. Back is painful. Back is stressful. There's a lot of tension if I go back. I'm not sure it can be solved. I'm not sure it can be dealt with. There may be some consequences. I don't want to stir up the hornet's nest. But listen, unless you go back, you can't go forward.
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4: Growth can be so uncomfortable. I mean, you know, we love to talk about purpose, favor, next level anointing, but nobody signs up for the pressure that comes with it. This is Moody Radio, getting ready for Greg Laurie, A New Beginning, in less than 45 seconds. You know, we've got delays, frustration, silence from God. It all comes with the territory. Moments where you're doing everything right, but nothing is moving. But here's the truth. Easy doesn't grow you. Romans 5, 3, and 4. Tribulation produces perseverance. Perseverance, character. Character, hope. Translation, pressure is part of the process. Hey, so if it feels heavy, that doesn't mean something's wrong. It means something is happening. We've got to stop asking, why is this so hard? And start asking, God, what is this you're producing in me? Because where God is taking you, we can't show up weak. So no, this isn't comfortable, but it is necessary.
11: There's power in the Word of God. And sometimes you'll share it and a person will say, I don't believe that. I don't accept that. Share it anyway.
12: The Word of God is alive and powerful and sharper than any two-edged sword. Pastor Greg Laurie urges us to use it.
11: I found that sometimes scriptures are like time bombs that detonate later. they act like they don't care, but then 3 o'clock in the morning, they wake up, and that verse is in their head, because God's word will not return void.

God wanted to share his message of love, surprisingly, he chose to use people to reach people. Flawed, fallible, foible-filled people. But the power of the message is not in us messengers. It's built into the message. And the boldness and direction we need is built into us by the Spirit who lives within us. Pastor Greg Laurie discusses that today on A New Beginning, as he continues a message from his brand new series in Acts, a series called The Upside Down Life.

0: Turn to Acts chapter 2, and the title of my message before us now is The Secret to Sharing the Gospel Effectively. Let's read Acts 2, verses 2 to 7. I'm reading, by the way, from the New Living Translation. On the day of Pentecost, all the believers are meeting together in one place. Suddenly, there was a sound from heaven like the roaring of a mighty windstorm, and it filled the house where they were sitting, and then what looked like flames or tongues of fire appeared and settled on each of them. And everyone present was filled with the Holy Spirit, and they began speaking in other languages as the Spirit gave them this ability. At that time, there were devout Jews from every nation living in Jerusalem, and when they heard the loud voice, everyone came running. And they were bewildered to hear their own language being spoken by the believers, and they were completely amazed and said, "How can this be?" We'll stop there. So God is getting ready now to change the world with 120 people. What can we learn from them? They were unified. They were unified. They were together. Verse 2, on the day of Pentecost, all the believers were meeting together in one place. These believers had no earthly power. They had no armies. They had no money. They had no status. They had no political power, but they had Jesus, and Jesus had them, and they were together. So let's look now at what Peter says. Acts chapter 2, verse 36. He gets up and says these words to the people gathered. "Everyone in Israel know for certain the Lord God has made this Jesus, whom you crucified, to be both Lord and Messiah." Peter's words pierced their hearts. And they said to him and the other apostles, "Brothers, what should we do?" Peter replied, "Every one of you should repent of your sins and turn to God and be baptized in the name of Jesus Christ for the forgiveness of your sins, and you will receive the gift of the Holy Spirit. This promise is to you, to your children, those who are far away, and to all who have called on the Lord our God." Then Peter continued preaching for a long time, strongly urging all the listeners, "Save yourselves from this crooked generation." Those who believed what Peter said were baptized and added to the church that day, about 3,000 in all. Wow, stop there. Why did Peter have such an amazing response to his message? Point number one is he knew his audience or his congregation. He knew that some of the people he was speaking to literally played a role in the crucifixion of Jesus. Can you imagine if maybe one of those Roman guards was there that pounded the spikes into the hands of Jesus? The religious leaders were there for sure, listening in, very critical. And he points maybe a finger, "You crucified him." Not speaking figuratively. He's saying, "You, I know you. I remember you. I was there. I saw you. You crucified him." So it's very specific. He also quotes a lot of scripture. He quotes huge portions of the Old Testament, apparently from memory. So the fisherman had been busy. He had been reading and memorizing the Bible. It's not like he pulled out the scroll of Joel here. That's a big giant scroll. They didn't have Bibles like we have now. Well, I have to open this. Someone help me open Joel. No, he just, from his heart, quoted scripture. See, that was his audience. They were people that knew scripture. There were Jewish people in Jerusalem for Pentecost, and he spoke to them in a way they would understand. So when you're sharing your faith, get to know the person you're speaking to. The other day, a friend of mine named Larry, who has recently committed his life to the Lord and is filled with passion, he texted me and said, "I have a friend that I think is really close to coming to the Lord. Will you meet with him?" I said, "Sure." So we got together for coffee, and Larry starts sharing his testimony. And it was like a textbook case on how to share your own story. Perfect. Just talked about what Christ had done in his life, how the Lord had changed his life. So his friend was there, and I started asking his friend some questions. And this friend said some things, obviously, I wouldn't agree with. I just listen, ask more questions, listen some more. And then I started bringing the message of the gospel, and Larry sort of set it up. It was like we're playing volleyball. Larry got the ball there, and I spiked it, right? Easiest thing I've ever done. It wasn't even hard. Well, the guy actually says to me, "Could you like give me some points on how I can become a Christian?" Yes, I can. So we prayed right there and he accepted Christ. So, but here's the reason. It's taking time to listen. When I talk to people, I don't pull a pulpit out and stand behind a pulpit. Just sit and talk to them. Get to know them. You know, care about them. Listen, people don't care how much you know until they know how much you care. Take time with people. Peter did that. And then he gave them the gospel. I think his message was effective because it was scriptural. He quoted the scripture, and this is something to remember. Even though people don't believe in the Bible, don't let that stop you from quoting it anyway. There's power in the Word of God. It has built-in power. Isaiah 55:10, God says, as the rain comes down from heaven and the snow comes down, so shall my word be that goes forth from my mouth. It will not return to me void. It will accomplish what I please. It will prosper in the thing in which I send it. The word has power. And sometimes you'll share it and a person will say, I don't believe that. I don't accept that. Share it anyway. Sometimes people say, well, don't quote the Bible to me. I don't believe in the Bible. Should you stop quoting the Bible? No, because it's a sword of the Spirit. Use a sword. If someone said to you and you're holding a sword, I don't believe that sword is sharp. Really? Check this out. No, I'm speaking figuratively. You understand, right? Okay. We don't mean literal swords, but we do mean the Word of God, the sword of the Spirit. So when we quote it, I found that sometimes scriptures are like time bombs that detonate later. They act like they don't care, but then 3 o'clock in the morning, they wake up and that verse is in their head because God's word will not return void. It will prosper in the place you send it. So learn the word of God, memorize the word of God, quote the word of God.
1: Pastor Greg Laurie will have the second half of his message in just a moment.
0: You know, I've heard people describe a trip to Israel as seeing the Bible actually come to life. Hey, everybody, Greg Laurie. And I've been to Israel many times, and I've led a lot of tours, and I have to say that's absolutely true. Listen, when you're walking on the same stones that Jesus himself walked on, well, that's something that's enriching to your faith. It's not just a travel experience, it actually energizes and enhances your study of the Bible. Think of it this way.

was Christ-centered. It was Christ-centered. Acts 2:22, he says, Jesus of Nazareth. Acts 2:32, this man, speaking of Jesus. Acts 2:36, God made this Jesus whom you crucified, both Lord and Christ. And then he spoke of the crucifixion of Jesus Christ. And no matter what you're talking about, you got to bring it back to the cross. Listen to this. Sometimes in our attempts to cross over, we don't bring the cross over. Paul says, I don't want to know anything else among you except Jesus Christ and him crucified. I was doing an interview the other day about our crusade, and I was asked the question, what are you going to speak on this year? I said, pretty much the same thing I've been speaking on for 30 years, okay? I'll be honest with you. I mean, I'll have a theme, I'll have some opening remarks, but ultimately, you know where I'm headed. And I say that without apology. I'm going to talk about the life, death, and resurrection of Jesus Christ, because that's where the power is. That's the power. There is distinct power in the simple message of the life, death, and resurrection of Jesus. That's why Paul says the gospel is the power of God unto salvation. Here's another point. Peter's message was effective because he called sin, sin, and told them to repent. And let me define what sin is. Sin is crossing a line. Sin is falling short of a standard that God has set for humanity, which is perfection. We've all sinned, so we have to understand the bad news before we can fully appreciate the good news. We have to call sin, sin. Sometimes we're afraid to say it, and then we need to tell them to repent. Sometimes preachers are afraid to use the word repent. We can't omit it from our verbiage. It's in the Bible, and it's necessary to come to Christ. Look at what Peter says, verse 38. He said, repent. Let every one of you be baptized in the name of Jesus Christ. I think we've backed away from this in many ways. I read a new survey. It reveals a shocking statistic about young Christians. The survey says, quote, more than 60% of born-again Christians between the ages of 18 and 39 believe that Jesus, Buddha, and Muhammad are all equal in regards to a path to salvation. Okay, here's what that tells me. It tells me that more than 60% of born-again Christians have not really read their Bibles. Or more than 60% of those who think they are born-again Christians believe this. But if you're a born-again Christian, you cannot believe that Buddha and Muhammad are equal to Jesus in getting you to heaven. You cannot believe that. And think about it logically. If that was true, that all roads would get you to heaven, why would God send his son to suffer and die on a cross? But he did, because there was no other way to satisfy his righteous demands. You see, Jesus was not just a good man. He wasn't a guru. He wasn't a prophet. He was the God-man. He was God becoming a man and walking among us. God had a face. God had skin on. God sent his son to die in our place so we could be forgiven of our sins. And Jesus said it so clearly, John 14:6. You know it, say it with me. I am the way, the truth, and the life, and no man comes to the Father but by me. Now listen to this. This message was effective because Peter went for a decision. One of the reasons we don't evangelize is because of a fear of failure. But maybe another reason we don't evangelize is because we have a fear of success. Like, well, what do I do now? I remember I was in Alaska years ago with Franklin Graham. He's a great fisherman and outdoorsman. I'm not. I'm from California. And, you know, he goes out and hunts, and we were out fishing for salmon. I'd never done that before. So I got a salmon. I was very excited. Look at the salmon. I said, will you clean it for me? He's like, no. Clean it yourself. Okay, where's the soap and water? No. No, you're going to gut it. You're going to clean it. Ew, no. You want to eat the salmon? Yes. I'll show you how to do it. And that's what he did. See, it's like, you know, you love the idea of doing it, but oh, wow, I caught one. Now what do I do? Okay, I'm not suggesting we gut new believers. I'm just
This analogy, I've never used it.

this way and it broke down very quickly, didn't it? But I think you get the idea, right? Like, what do I do now? Oh, I caught it. Now what do I do? Now, you have a new believer in your life. I think it's really exciting when a new believer says, I don't know what that means. Can you explain it? You're like, yeah, I can. And as you explain it, it re-excites you. Because sometimes we take these things for granted, don't we? Well, let me tell you about this. And as you're telling them what the Bible teaches about a given subject, it suddenly is re-energizing you. It's exciting you. It's reviving you. That's why we need to do it. That's part of the Great Commission, evangelizing and discipling. My last point, the Holy Spirit will do his part. Just make sure you do yours. The Holy Spirit will do his part. Just make sure you do yours. It's not your job to convert people. It's not my job. I've never converted anyone, and I never will. The work of conversion is done by the Lord. We read in Jesus said in John 6:44, no man comes unless the Father draws him. My job is not conversion. My job is proclamation. My job is to share the truth and ask the Holy Spirit to do his work in the person's life. Well, obviously, the work was done in their life. Look at verse 37. They were cut to the heart. The word cut means to stab. It speaks of something sudden and unexpected. That is a conviction of the Holy Spirit. So let me review what we've said. Number one, know your listener. Number two, adapt to this situation. Thirdly, quote scripture. Then call sin and tell them to repent. Ask them if they want to accept Christ. And then conversion is God's work. You do the proclamation. Here's an acronym I shared with you before. I'll share it again. BLAST, B-L-A-S-T, a way to remember how to share your faith. B, build a bridge. Start your conversation by building a bridge to your listener. You don't have to necessarily start by preaching at them. Build the bridge. L, listen. Get to know them. Take an interest in them. Again, people don't care how much you know until they know how much you care. A, ask questions. I'm wanting to know more about you. What you think about this? What you think about that? S, share your testimony. That's your bridge. One of the most effective bridges to start the conversation. You walk over it telling them what Christ has done for you. And then finally, T, tell them about Jesus. We put these principles in practice. We'll see people come to Christ. Maybe there's somebody here that has joined us and you don't have Christ living in your life. You don't know if your sin is forgiven. So, as I said to that guy yesterday, do you want your sin forgiven? Do you want to know that when you die, you will go to heaven? Do you want to fill that hole in your heart? Do you want your sin forgiven and your guilt removed? Let's all bow our heads. Father, thank you for your word to us. Thank you for the truth of it. And I pray for any that have joined us, wherever they are. If they don't know you yet, if Jesus Christ is not living in their heart, our prayer is that your Holy Spirit will work on them now. Show them their need for you and draw them to yourself, we pray.

0: 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And if you'd like to make a change in your relationship with the Lord, Pastor Greg will come back in just a moment to help you do that before we wrap up today here on A New Beginning. 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You know, Pastor Greg, when we start reading social media, we can get swept away with it. One thing leads to another, yes, and that leads to another. And before we know it, an hour has passed by. Yeah. They call that doom scrolling. Mm-hmm. Very appropriate. I've had the same thing happen with the Bible, though. You know, you start reading and you get involved in it, especially, you know, one of the Old Testament stories, like one of my favorites is Joseph. Yes. And all the twists and turns in that story. You just get swept up in it. What do you think the term would be, you know, the opposite of doom scrolling when you get swept up in God's word?
1: Wow. What would that be? That's a great question. Maybe we would call going through scripture in the same way as hope scrolling. I mean, think about how you feel after you've doom scrolled. You feel like, what a waste of time. What did I learn? Nothing. Maybe you even got drugged down a little bit. But how do you feel after you read the word of God? You feel helped. You feel hopeful. You feel encouraged. And you have your eyes on things above. This is the thing. Every day, every Christian should open up the Bible and read it. This is an essential to spiritual growth. You never get beyond it. You never outgrow it. And God will make his word fresh and new to you each and every day. As the psalmist said, your mercies are new every morning, but you got to open it. Nothing's going to happen if you don't open your Bible. Well, this is one of the things that I talk about in my new book, What Every Growing Christian Needs to Know. I also have chapters on the importance of prayer, how to pray effectively, why being in church is so vital for your spiritual growth, how to share your faith effectively, and much more. But we want to send you this book that will encourage you to continue on in your spiritual growth, because the moment you're not progressing, you can begin to regress. Someone said once, quote, the Christian life is like a grease pole. You're either climbing or slipping, end quote. So you want to constantly be learning and developing and flourishing as a follower of Jesus Christ. And I think this new book is going to help you do it. Again, it's called What Every Growing Christian Needs to Know. And we'll send it to you for your gift of any size, which will help us to continue on teaching you the word of God and proclaiming the gospel right here on A New Beginning.
0: 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Well, Pastor Greg, getting back to the way you closed your message, you spoke of how someone can accept God's offer of eternal life.
1: That's right.
0: Could you help the person who wants to do that right now?
1: Yes, I'd be delighted to. This can be the moment where you change your eternal address, literally, from hell to heaven. I'll pray a simple prayer, and I would just ask you to pray this prayer out loud if you like. After me, just pray these words, Lord Jesus, I know that I'm a sinner, but I know that you're the Savior who died on the cross for me and rose again from the dead. Jesus, I choose to follow you from this moment forward. In your name I pray. Amen. I know. It's such a simple, short prayer. But you just called on the name of the Lord. And you know what? He heard that prayer. And if you meant that prayer in your heart, he answered that prayer. Now let me help you to get started on the right foot in your new life in Jesus Christ. The greatest adventure awaits you, the life of walking with God.
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4: 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I don't know what you're going through, but He does. And He cares about you, you, and you. Hallelujah. God uses both good and hard times to shape our path. And man, let's focus on the bigger long-term plan rather than what's happening right now, because know that it's working out for the good. 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
6: Massachusetts lawmakers just took a disturbing step toward making abortion legal until the moment of birth. The state house passed Bill H5595 by a vote of 119-33. The legislation would remove existing restrictions on abortion after 24 weeks, allowing them at any stage of pregnancy if a physician approves. That means even healthy, viable babies could potentially be intentionally killed just before birth. The abortion industry is far more radical than most Americans understand. This isn't a fringe outlier position. It's the desire of more than 100 elected officials who went on record supporting abortion until birth. We must stand up and speak out for the unborn.
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15: Your Moody Radio weather forecast. Cloudy skies with a chance of showers and storms early, and overnight low will drop down to near 75 degrees. Partial sunshine with showers and occasional thunderstorms on Wednesday. A high will be just over 90. Good chance of showers and storms Thursday. A high low 90s. Friday, showers with a chance of storms. Otherwise, we'll see periods of sunshine and a high just over 90. Another good chance of showers and storms on Saturday afternoon. A high on Saturday near 90 degrees. I'm staff meteorologist Sally Russell for Moody Radio, Florida.
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18: I read to you the last section of the passage in Ephesians 1 that we've been looking at. It's Ephesians 1, and it's 19 to 23. Read it with me. Actually, I'm going to just start in verse 19. He prays that we, the eyes of our hearts would be enlightened, that we might have a spirit of wisdom and revelation, that we might know his incomparably great power for us who believe. That power is like the working of his mighty strength, which he exerted in Christ when he raised him from the dead and seated him at his right hand in the heavenly realms. Far above all rule and authority, power and dominion, and every title that can be given, not only in the present age, but also in the one to come. And God placed all things under his feet and appointed him to be head over everything for the church, which is his body, the fullness of him who fills everything in every way. Spiritual death is just like that. A person who is spiritually dead, though physically alive, walking around. First of all, there is a spiritual ugliness going on the inside, even though outside might look quite good. Where is it? What's it coming from? A lack of coherence. People who are not Christians suffer in these ways. You've got a conscience. You've got a conscience that's full of God's law, the Bible says. On the other hand, you know, Freud talked about it. You've got the ego, you've got the superego, you've got the id. They're all at war with each other. There's a spiritual disintegration going on the inside. Secondly, a spiritually dead person is not able to respond to stimuli. You know, surely this has happened to you. You've read a book. It's changed your life. You got a friend. Doesn't seem to be interested in Christian things. You give the person the same book, and the person comes back to you, more intelligent than you, brighter than you, more insightful than you, and they say, "What is this about? I don't get it." Spiritual death means no ability to respond to spiritual stimuli. There's a spiritual disintegration. And then, of course, a lack of ability to spiritually exert yourself. You can't. No, I'm not going to go into it. I'm trying to be quick. But the point is that there's a spiritual ugliness. There's a spiritual beauty. There's a spiritual sensitivity to stimuli. Have you noticed the more you become a Christian, the more interesting your life gets? The more things that you never were aware of come at you from the Scripture. The more truths, the more bright and rich your world becomes. Because death is working backwards in you. God has moved into your life with His Spirit, with the power that resurrected Christ. And He's destroying the power of death in you. And somebody says, "Well, if He's destroying the power of death in me, why do I have to die physically?" Well, you see, that's the last stage of the destruction of death. What's so amazing is the physical death for someone who is not in Christ is actually the last act of a progression toward ultimate death. physical death for a Christian is the last act in a progression completely away from it. Or, as one man once said, who was dying of cancer, a fine man, a very, very, very loving and mature Christian man, and whenever he was asked, "Do you believe God will heal you?" And he says, "Oh, absolutely, I know God will heal me. I'm just not sure if he's going to do it before I die or after." In his case, it was after. But you know what he used to say? Is he used to say, "But and you know, and if he heals me before, it's just a temporary thing until he actually heals me after. That's the final healing." See, physical death is just a sort of a dark door into life. The same power that resurrected Christ is at work within you. It is already transforming you, changing your insides. Death actually has no more power over you at all. Even physical death is actually going to be the last gasp of death in your life. You know, when somebody once said, the devil doesn't want a Christian to die by any means. That's the end of his ability to have any sway over him at all. The only way that he can do any bad deeds through you is to keep you alive. The forces of evil don't want you to die. Death itself doesn't want you to die. Because as soon as it crushes you, it makes you. As soon as it strangles you, see, it recreates you. As soon as it tries to weaken you, it makes you blossom into what God means you to be. The resurrection power of Christ is in you. Death is defeated. Thirdly, we see the power. We said, first of all, first evidence of God's power is the fact that you believe. The second evidence of God's power is the resurrection of Christ. The third evidence of God's power is right here in verse 21. And God placed all things under his feet and appointed him to be head over everything for the church, which is his body, the fullness of him who fills everything in every way. Now, this is not what I would call an advanced lesson in theology, but it's sort of an intermediate lesson, and we might as well do it because I've got to get to the end of this chapter tonight so we can move on. You've heard me talk a number of times, and generally when ministers preach about the kingdom of Christ, they're preaching about the kingdom which is to come. Don't you pray for that all the time? Thy kingdom come. And thy kingdom come is the total rule of Christ. And we say that total rule of Christ is on its way. It's coming. And when he rules, everything will be great. So we read Psalm 96, let the heavens be glad, let the earth rejoice, the sea roar, the trees exult. Then will the trees of the woods sing for joy, for he comes to rule the earth. And all these wonderful statements about the coming rule of Christ. Here it says, right now, his power is exerted in a present rule over the world for the church. You see this? It's amazing. It says, and God placed all things under his feet and appointed him to be head over everything for the church, which is his body, the fullness of him who fills everything in every way. Now, we don't usually talk about the present rule of Christ, but it's saying that right now he is exerting his power by controlling things in the world. He's exerting some kind of control over the world for you and me, those of us who believe in him. What does that mean? It means this. This is something that the theologians call common grace. And it's a very, very difficult thing. You can't understand the world without understanding this. And as a matter of fact, if you do understand it, it creates a balance in a church and a balance in a Christian life that many people don't have. Common grace, the word common grace means, or the phrase common grace, it means any good and perfect and beautiful and thing that God excites or provides in anyone. James 1:17 says, every good and perfect gift comes down from above from the Father of lights. Everything that's good in the world, anything that's beautiful, anything that's laudable, anything that's praiseworthy is from him. It's grace because we don't deserve it, but it's common grace, meaning that it goes to everybody. One of the ways in which God rules the world right now for you and me is he excites the world to grace. The word special grace means that God gives special kinds of Holy Spirit gifts and beauties to people who trust in Him as Savior. But the fact is that He restrains evil in the world, and He bestows many kinds of good things and skills all over to everyone, regardless of whether they believe or not. He does this for you and me. Just here, some biblical references to it. In the Old Testament, you see it. One of the most important places is, you know, the most obvious places was the flood. The world had gotten so violent and so oppressive, the people were killing and murdering one another. And there was one family and only one family in the world that still had a sense of a modicum of decency, the family of Noah. God wipes everybody out but Noah. That's common grace. He's restraining evil. The fact is that He does not let us get anywhere near as evil as we ought to be. There's a place where He comes to Abimelech in Genesis 20, verse 6. And He says to Abimelech, "Abimelech, I kept you from sinning. I made it hard for you to sin." Anybody who understands how God operates knows when you look back in your life and you look on back, you'll see places where you could have done some very, very wicked things and God kept you from it. You weren't a Christian then. It was common grace. God does it all the time. He keeps evil people from being as evil as they ought to be. He keeps selfish people from being as selfish as they ought to be. He keeps the world from being as wicked and as unlivable a place as it ought to be. One of the most difficult things about trying to talk to people about the basis for Christianity is that people have too much common grace. Here's what I mean. You've heard me argue this way. When people say, "Well, why are you a Christian? Defend Christianity." This is called apologetics, which is an old Greek word for apologia, means defense of the faith. And whenever I defend the faith, I'll tell you exactly how it works. I'll sit down with somebody and I say, "Well, do you believe in God?" And they say, "Well, no," or "I don't know." I said, "All right, well, here's a problem or two. If there is no God," and you've heard me go this way, "if there's no God, that means the world is a crapshoot. Everything is an accident. And you cannot talk about things that are good or things that are bad. There is no right and wrong. No right and wrong at all." And the person says, "Well, that's not true. I don't believe in God, but there's some things you know are right and wrong." And I'll say, "Why? How do you know one thing's right or wrong? What's wrong with this?" And they'll say, "Well, that's exploitative." I say, "Well, who's to say exploitation's wrong?" "Well," somebody says, "it's impractical. If we allow exploitation, we can't live and have a good society, because exploitation's impractical." I say, "Impractical for who? It's wonderful for the exploiters. It's wonderful for the exploiters. It's tremendously practical for the exploiters. It always has been. You have no basis for right and wrong. You have no basis for saying good and evil." They say, "I think," for example, they would say, "Christians are intolerant." And I'll say, "Why? What's wrong with being intolerant? How can you say that there is no God, and therefore everything is an accident, but intolerance is bad? How can intolerance be bad if everything's an accident?" You see? And I would press. Now, you know what happens usually? Here's what happens usually. They say, "Oh, go on." They can't answer it. But they're not as bad as that. The point is that their conscience, even though they don't have a basis for it, knows that there's right and wrong.
17: 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But first, we want to let you know about a valuable resource available to you this month. It's Tim Keller's book, The Reason for God. Addressing the doubts that both skeptics and believers may have about Christianity, Dr. Keller provides reasoning for Christians and a challenging argument for skeptics. 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Now here's Dr. Keller with the conclusion of his message.
18: Because of the grace of God in our hearts and lives, none of us actually live, well, not all, but a few of us do, but most, none of us actually live as bad as we ought to live. You have the Marquis de Sade, who said, "What is right." Now see, there's a man who sat down and said, if there is no God, there's no right and wrong, and whatever exists, whatever can happen, must be okay. In that case, you had a failure of common grace. You see what's happening right there? You have a man who is as bad as he could be, bad as he ought to be. But when a person says, I don't know if there is a God, I don't know if there is a right and wrong, and yet continues to live as if there's meaning, as if there is a right and wrong, that's common grace. It's one of the reasons it's hard to do evangelism sometimes with people. Because their own conscience is so full of a kind of smuggled in, hijacked sense of right and wrong that they have no basis for, but it's still there, and it's the only reason they're able to live. That's the reason why at a certain point they just say to you, go on. What does that mean? It means, you know, intellectually you're right, but the fact of the matter is, even though I want to be able to live my own life and I don't want to believe in a God and I don't know if there is a God or not, I'm actually going to live 50-60% of my life as if there is one anyway. God restrains our evil and he excites us to good. Every good gift, every good thing that comes down from God is good. Beautiful music, smart politicians and government and statesmanship, great art, technological expertise. The Bible says every one of those things is from God. It comes down from above. It says in Matthew 5 and in Luke, God makes the sun to shine and the rain to fall on the just and the unjust. In the movie Amadeus and the play Amadeus, that's all about common grace. Salieri is so upset because God clearly has given to Mozart this divine gift, and Mozart is a completely obnoxious jerk. And Salieri, you remember, if you've seen it, the whole thing is about the fact that Salieri doesn't understand common grace. The thing he doesn't understand is that any good gift is grace. You don't deserve it. But God throws beauties out there. He throws good things out into the world for you and me. It would be an absolutely intolerable place for Christians to live unless Jesus Christ was continually exciting people who are not Christians to all kinds of wisdom, to all kinds of skill, to all kinds of insight, to all kinds of goodness that actually they don't have anything in their heart to engender. In a sense, they don't have a right to it. Salieri was upset, didn't realize that Mozart was a gift for you and for me. It's a gift to make the world a beautiful place, a place that is a place that's still livable, even this side of the coming of the kingdom of God. What does this mean in conclusion here? I have to conclude. I said this is an intermediate lesson, but it's a very important one. On the one hand, you've got a lot of Christians who don't understand common grace, and they just look at the world as a wicked, awful place. Christians shouldn't be involved in it at all. You know, in an extreme case like the Jehovah's Witnesses, they say don't even vote. Now, I'm not saying the Jehovah's Witnesses are, I understand that they are actually a different religion from Christianity, but they're a good example of someone who says the world is a wicked place, don't even vote, don't have anything to do with it. On the other hand, you've got a lot of people that don't understand the difference between common grace and special grace. There's a big difference between a Christian who has the Holy Spirit and a non-Christian who's been given a good gift like Mozart. But I'll tell you what this means. Christians have got to appreciate beauty and skill and wisdom wherever they find it as a way of honoring the God who gave it. Now, sometimes we can say it in a very humorous way. Martin Luther said, I would much rather be ruled by a wise Muslim than a stupid Christian. If you don't understand common grace, you might feel like I can never vote for a non-Christian to rule me, a non-Christian to govern me. You see, if you don't understand common grace, you won't understand that. If you don't understand common grace, you're not going to be able to appreciate that. Here's a person who is a wonderful musician who's not a Christian. Here's a person who is actually a very bad musician who is a Christian. Which kind of music honors God more? The answer is really kind of complex, but if you immediately say it's the mediocre musician who's a Christian, you don't understand common grace. Christians are now concerned with excellence wherever they find it. They admire it wherever they find it. But I tell you what else. And finally, what it means is the Bible is saying that everything that happens in the world is happening for his people. Now, on the one hand, that means that you have to be humble. You really have to be humble. Because, you see, the sin in you keeps you, Christians, from being as good as you ought to be. You've got the Holy Spirit. You've got the truth. But the sin in you keeps you from being as good as you ought to be. On the other hand, look at the so-called unbeliever. Look at the skeptic. Look at the person that doesn't agree with you. The grace in him or her keeps them from being as bad as they ought to be. And therefore, you can't have this condescending attitude to say, well, I'm a Christian now, and therefore I'm better than everybody else. You understand the whole idea of common grace? On the one hand, common grace humbles us, helps us to see that we have to appreciate and understand and respect beauty and truth and wisdom and insight anywhere we find it, because we know it's from God, it's from our Father, it's from our Maker. But on the other hand, it's humbling, but on the other hand, it's so reassuring. When it says God is ruling the world for the church, that means that everything that happens is happening for you. It means that His people are the people that He has arranged the world for. Why did He scatter jewels out there in the world like Mozart? Why does He throw in Mozarts and Haydns? You know, here's a Johann Sebastian Bach who was a believer. Here's a Mozart who was not a believer. If God only gave beauty to the world through Christians, we would not have enough beauty. If God only gave insight to the world through Christians, we would not have enough insight. So you see, on the one hand, it's humbling, and we better not think we're the only ones that know anything, we're the only ones that can govern, we're the only ones that can rule, we're the only ones that can do music or art. We better not believe that. But on the other hand, we have to, you see, that humbles you, but on the other hand, I know this is going to sound proud to anybody who hears this, who doesn't understand it from inside, special grace, but I'm telling you that Mozart was for you. Haydn was for you. Every good president we've ever had was for you. It's all for the church. God is seeking to give us a world that's livable. That's how merciful He is. Or go one step further. Everything's happening for you. Even the avalanches, even the tragedies. Everything is happening for you. John Flavel put it this way: let God work out all His plans, all He intends, and have patience until the end. And then find fault with it, if you can. Let me say that again. Let God work out all that He intends, and have patience until the end, and then find fault with it, if you can. There's a present control He has over the world that's all for you. Right now, if I gave you the power, would any of you change the circumstances of your life? Would any of you say, I sure like to be taller? I sure wouldn't like to be divorced. I would have liked to have had a nice mother. I wish that tragedy that I can never forget was out of me. I know I'm not the person I ought to be because of that incident. There was terrible abuse. Of course I would change things. You'd screw it up. You have to understand that. If we gave you control, would you do things differently? And yet the Bible says that God is a present plan and is presently ruling all things for you. Everything, everything good, and even the things that are wicked and evil, He is overruling and He's working it all out. Ending. Would you understand His power? Would you know His power? The reason I'm bringing it up is because of what Paul says. When you look at your belief, do you see it's a miracle? When you look at the beauty around you in the world, do you see it's for you? When you look at the evil things that have happened to you, do you think you're smart enough to, and you'd change it if you could? Don't you see that everything is under His control and it's all power to you? The same power that He used to resurrect Christ from the dead. The evidences of His power. I pray that you'll know them. I pray that I will know them. How different you'd be if you saw His power everywhere. How different I would be. Let's pray for it. Our Father, as we listen to the music, as we take up the offering, we're going to offer ourselves to You. We're going to say, Lord, I don't have patience. I do think I could do things better. I'm forgetting your power. Lord, I don't appreciate the beauty in the world around me. I don't know your power. Lord, I don't realize that even my belief and even my doubts are evidences of your power. Oh, Lord, help me see your power everywhere so I won't be scared anymore. Help me see your power everywhere so I won't be confused. Help me see your power everywhere so I will know that I'm safe and in your hands, because the powerful King is my loving Heavenly Father. We pray to you through Jesus, our brother. In his name, amen.
17: 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Today's sermon was preached in 1992. The sermons you hear on Gospel and Life Radio were preached from 1989 to 2017 while Dr. Keller was senior pastor at Redeemer Presbyterian Church. Join us again tomorrow as Dr. Keller continues his series on the book of Ephesians, looking at core beliefs of the Christian faith. Thanks for listening.

0: Hollywood makes heroes out of characters who go with their gut. But Dr. Tony Evans says that even our best instincts aren't always reliable indicators of what's really true. We'll learn more as we spend 2 minutes with Tony.
1: Suppose you went to the doctor and you said, "Doctor, something's wrong and I need some help." And the doctor examines you and he says, "Well, you know, in my opinion, and I can't prove it, but this is my feeling. I just feel if I cut you open and leave you there long enough, I'll find it. I'll find it because I really feel I'm good at this. And I don't know about you, but I may have to get a second opinion because he's not sure." I suppose you jumped on a plane and the pilot said, I think this is the right way to go. I think I'm going north. I feel it. We wouldn't function well like that. You'd probably get off that plane. He's talking about, I think it's going to lift off. You know what pilots are taught? Pilots are taught to read the instruments and never go by how you feel. Because you what? Up there in the space, you can get disoriented. Because you can feel you're going right side up and really be upside down. Satan is the great deceiver. He can flip you upside down and you think you're right side up. And how many of us have thought we were going right side up only to discover we were upside down?
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7: Hi, I'm Micah Fichter, a biblical studies student at Moody Bible Institute. 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
9: Let's give the Lord a big, big, big hand, everybody. Yeah, all right. Now, let me ask you this. If a steeple on a church is going back and forth like that, what do you think the people in there are doing? Now, if the guy or gal beside you is not rocking, take your elbow and do that. It'll help. Everybody praise the Lord. We got a group that right in this section right here that didn't make it. Come on.

That's pretty good practice, but here we go again. Everybody praise the Lord. It's that same group. Are you guys Methodist or what? What's the story? Everybody.

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Get ready.

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5: Your Moody Radio weather forecast. Cloudy skies with a chance of showers and storms early, and overnight low will drop down to near 75 degrees. Partial sunshine with showers and occasional thunderstorms on Wednesday. A high will be just over 90. Good chance of showers and storms Thursday. A high low 90s. Friday, showers with a chance of storms. Otherwise, we'll see periods of sunshine and a high just over 90. Another good chance of showers and storms on Saturday afternoon. A high on Saturday near 90 degrees. I'm staff meteorologist Sally Russell for Moody Radio, Florida.
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In Psalm 34, verse 4, the Bible says, I sought the Lord, and he answered me, and he delivered me from all my fears.

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0: That's John Reddick on Moody Radio. Hi, it's Bill Meyer with a Christian artist update to share with you. Singer Torrin Wells returns to host the Gospel Music Association's 57th annual GMA Dove Awards. This will be the fourth year that Torrin has hosted the show. Phil Wickham has received 9 nominations as top male artist nominee, and CeCe Winans leads female artist with 7 nominations. That award ceremony is set for October 6th at Nashville's Bridgestone Arena.
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0: Urban renewal is taking place all over the globe. The goal is to reduce poverty and restore decayed cities. These efforts illustrate a promise God made to ancient Israel. While they were languishing in captivity, hopelessly scattered in many nations, but mostly in Babylon, God sent them a message of hope by the prophet Ezekiel. To drive home the power of his promise, God used the symbol of hopelessly dead bones that came to life. Ezekiel wrote in chapter 37, "The Lord took hold of me, and I was carried away by the Spirit of the Lord to a valley filled with bones. They were scattered everywhere across the ground and were completely dried out. Then he asked me, 'Son of man, can these bones become living people again?' 'Oh, sovereign Lord,' I replied, 'you alone know the answer to that.' Then God said to Ezekiel, 'I'm going to put breath into these hopelessly dead bones and make them live again.'" God promised to restore his ancient people. Years later, using similar language, Jesus told Nicodemus that the Holy Spirit brings to life spiritually dead people who realize they are hopeless without God. They only need to turn from sin and by faith look up to Jesus, who paid our sin debt on the cross.
1: If you'd like to learn more about God and His plan for your life, visit urbanministries.com.
2: Your Mid-Radio weather forecast. Cloudy skies with a chance of showers and storms early, and overnight low will drop down to near 75 degrees. Partial sunshine with showers and occasional thunderstorms on Wednesday. A high will be just over 90. Good chance of showers and storms Thursday. A high low 90s. Friday, showers with a chance of storms. Otherwise, we'll see periods of sunshine and a high just over 90. Another good chance of showers and storms on Saturday afternoon. A high on Saturday near 90 degrees. I'm Staff Meteorologist Sally Russell for Mid-Radio Florida.
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0: That's Leanna Crawford on Moody Radio. Proverbs 27:23 says, "Know well the condition of your flocks and give attention to your herds." We may not live in an agrarian society anymore, but that proverb still applies. 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

In Romans 15, the Bible says, "May the God of hope fill you with all joy and peace as you trust in Him, so that you may overflow with hope by the power of the Holy Spirit."

0: How can insects prevent fall colors? The answer next on today's Creation Moment. 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
1: If you live in a climate where fall brings colours to the leaves before they fall, you've probably noticed something strange. Once the leaves start to fall, the ground is littered with their colour. But among all those fading leaves, you might find a perfectly healthy-looking green leaf. That green leaf is probably the work of one of God's most amazing tiny insects. Several species of beetles, flies and moths go through a larval stage in which the larvae burrow into the leaves. These leaf miners gain their nutrition from the leaf. But when fall comes and the leaves lose their green chlorophyll, they stop making food for the larva. So the larva secrete a hormone that prevents the leaf from losing its chlorophyll and shutting down to die. This hormone enables a leaf to stay green and produces food for the larva even long after the leaf would normally have turned colour and dried up on the ground. Leaf miners present several problems for those who think that mindless evolution produced the variety of life that we see around us today. How did the larvae learn how to make just the right hormone to preserve the leaf on which it depends? Are we to believe that these larvae kept evolving from something else until one of them figured out the chemistry of the leaf? And finally, are we to believe that this unlikely evolutionary event happened in several species? Just as the sprouting of new leaves in the spring means that summer is near, so the cleverness of the leaf miner should tell us that the hand of God created this insect, and we can reliably conclude that God made the entire creation.
2: If you'd like to read more about creation science and biblical worldview issues, visit creationmoments.com for weekly blog posts, articles, and answers to frequently asked questions. 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
3: Your MIDI-Radio weather forecast. Cloudy skies with a chance of showers and storms early, and overnight low will drop down to near 75 degrees. Partial sunshine with showers and occasional thunderstorms on Wednesday. A high will be just over 90. Good chance of showers and storms Thursday. A high low 90s. Friday, showers with a chance of storms. Otherwise, we'll see periods of sunshine and a high just over 90. Another good chance of showers and storms on Saturday afternoon. A high on Saturday near 90 degrees. I'm staff meteorologist Sally Russell for MIDI-Radio, Florida.
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The Bible says his name is the only name under heaven by which we can be saved. This is Elevation Worship.

0: That's Sidewalk Profits on Moody Radio. Hi, it's Bill Meyer with some food for thought from Dr. David Jeremiah. He says, while darkness may affect how we see God, darkness does not change God.
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Do you need spiritual rebirth in your life? Well, if that's the case, I want you to listen to the words of this song from the group Kane.

0: I'm Steve O'Dell with Mission Network News. Last week, Hamas agreed to a deal that could see the Gaza Strip transition to civil governance. But despite the step, the same deadlock remains. Hamas says it won't implement the deal to disarm until Israel stops airstrikes and withdraws from Gaza. Israel says it will not do so until Hamas is fully disarmed. For the people of Israel, Eric Mock with Slavic Gospel Association says the deal's outcome won't change the danger they live under.
1: There's never any news that they hear that would tell them that they should be any less prepared or concerned about the days ahead.
0: That's because deals don't change the ideology of radical Islamic groups. Believers in Christ are no strangers to unyielding resolve. But for them, their calling is to share the good news of Jesus in any and every situation. Ask God to raise up men in Israel hungry for biblical training and ministry. And severe summer heat continues to threaten earthquake survivors in southern Japan. One week after a pair of high-magnitude earthquakes rocked Kyushu,
2: many of them are still without running water or electricity.
0: A3's Robert Adair says some pastors trained by A3 have made quick trips to the epicenter.
2: They've been delivering drinks and small supplies, but also trying to better understand the situation on the ground.
0: Believers are working across denominational lines to coordinate a response that puts the love of Jesus into action. The biggest need right now, prayer.
2: Pray for the people being impacted by this heat wave. Pray that people would not have heat stroke, that they'd get the water they need, that the electricity would come back online quickly. Pray for the people near the epicenter of this earthquake who are still at relatively high level of risk just due to the lack of resources in the middle of a heat wave.
0: 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I'm Steve O'Dell.
3: Your Midi Radio weather forecast. Cloudy skies with a chance of showers and storms early, and overnight low will drop down to near 75 degrees. Partial sunshine with showers and occasional thunderstorms on Wednesday. A high will be just over 90. Good chance of showers and storms Thursday. A high low 90s. Friday, showers with a chance of storms. Otherwise, we'll see periods of sunshine and a high just over 90. Another good chance of showers and storms on Saturday afternoon. A high on Saturday near 90 degrees. I'm staff meteorologist Sally Russell for Midi Radio, Florida.
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0: That's Cochran and Company on Moody Radio. Hi, it's Bill Meyer with a Christian artist update for you. Congratulations to Leanna Crawford and her husband, Cody. They just shared the exciting news that they're expecting their first child, a baby boy, due in November. You can learn more on Leanna's Instagram reel.
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0: How beautiful are the feet of those who bring good news. 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
1: You know, today it's appropriate to add, how beautiful and strong are the muscles that carry the gospel. And our guest has the arms and legs to prove it. Jeff Terrell is a competitive bodybuilder and the founding member of Faith Force, a team of world-class athletes who use feats of strength to point to Christ. So Jeff, introduce us to Faith Force and how smashing through blocks of ice and breaking heavy chains communicate the gospel.
2: I was exposed to another team called the Power Team. They've been around for many years, and that kind of gave me the beginnings in that. And so the Lord led us to start another team called Faith Force. So the last 25 years now, we've been traveling around the United States and around the world using sports and feats of strength as a platform to share the gospel. You know, we'll share a testimony, we'll share a gospel message, but we'll intertwine it with breaking a bat or bending a bar or breaking handcuffs. And all these things, though, they have symbolic messages in them, because, you know, breaking chains. I mean, we all are in chains. We're all in chains of sin, and we need to be set free. It amazes me how people will see those things, and it will touch their hearts. Just the feet of strength will touch their heart. They're like, God, if he can do that, you can break my chains. You know, if he breaks those chains, then I'm believing you can break my chains. So that's kind of how it came to be.
1: In John chapter 8, Jesus says, if the Son sets you free, you will be free indeed. That's what Faith Force communicates by breaking chains. To learn more about Faith Force, go to twr.org/footsteps.
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3: Your Mid-Radio weather forecast. Cloudy skies with a chance of showers and storms early, and overnight low will drop down to near 75 degrees. Partial sunshine with showers and occasional thunderstorms on Wednesday. A high will be just over 90. Good chance of showers and storms Thursday. A high low 90s. Friday, showers with a chance of storms. Otherwise, we'll see periods of sunshine and a high just over 90. Another good chance of showers and storms on Saturday afternoon. A high on Saturday near 90 degrees. I'm staff meteorologist Sally Russell for Mid-Radio Florida.
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5: You've been on a quest for satisfaction of some kind. You've been looking for true fulfillment, true satisfaction, and you've been looking all over the place in career and in relationships, in money. You have been looking here, there, and everywhere. And the reality is this: very few things in this world will satisfy very much. But here's the truth for you today. Jesus Christ does satisfy.
6: Welcome to Encounter the Truth with Jonathan Griffiths. I'm Steve Hiller, and we continue our series in the presence of the King, looking at the satisfaction that comes in a relationship with Jesus Christ. And Jonathan, there's a word I mentioned there with intentionality, and that was relationship with Jesus Christ, because I think a lot of people kind of quote-unquote try out Jesus, try out religion, and they don't find satisfaction there. If that is the case of someone listening today, would you encourage them to maybe consider, did they actually really know Jesus?
7: I think that's a great prompt, Steve, because there are those who will have some superficial experience of Christianity and find that very, very dry and very empty. Some kind of religious experience of going to church or participating in ritual or receiving some instruction, but they don't know Jesus. And it is the relationship with Jesus Christ that is life-giving and that is truly satisfying. And I hope that in today's message, we'll come to see something more of the dynamics of that true relationship, of coming to him and finding satisfaction in him through faith in his name.
6: Well, join us in Matthew chapter 14 as we continue a message called The Lord Who Satisfies. Here is Jonathan.
5: Next, the rejected Jesus will have compassion, verse 14. Notice it there with me. When he went ashore, he saw a great crowd, and he had compassion on them and healed their sick. people in the so-called caring professions, you know, doctors, nurses, teachers, psychologists, pastors, and others, people in such professions can get what is, I understand, called compassion fatigue. That is, they can lose emotional energy from meeting the needs of others, can get kind of burnt out with that. I think it can happen all the more readily where there's a lack of reception, a rejection of the care that's offered, a spurning of the help, an angry reaction from those they're trying to serve. Those who work in such professions know something of these things. Now, it would not be unreasonable to imagine that Jesus' supply, his well of care and compassion for people, must be running a little dry at this point in his ministry. He's been pouring himself out in care for others. He's been teaching his heart out. He has been ministering to the needy. He has been helping the outcast and the sick, the oppressed and the unclean. And now he's had this major sort of kick in the teeth. His old friends and his neighbors from Nazareth have roundly rejected him. They've taken offense at him. They've practically driven him out of town. Jesus has been reminded of the way in which a former servant and prophet of God was treated, decapitation, head on a platter. And we might reason, you know, this would be enough. I think for anyone, this would be enough to prompt Jesus to sort of hang up his shingle as a teacher, as a healer, even a savior. Maybe time to go back to carpentry, to retire from ministry, to return to his Father in the heavenlies. Surely he would be out of compassion, out of patience, out of care. But when the crowds seek him out, when he sees large numbers of sick and needy and hungry people approaching him, coming to him, his reaction is not to flee. It is not to be dismissive, not to be short-tempered, not to be left alone and to turn his back. No, his immediate reaction of heart is one of compassion. And I think we are being given a window into the heart of Jesus Christ, a window into the very heart of God. And as we gaze through that window together, here's what we see. We see a heart with depths of compassion that you and I cannot fathom and could never plumb. As believers, you and I look out on a world that is so often so turned against the Lord Jesus Christ, so full of rejection of him. And it's easy to wonder, you know, has he closed the door on this world? Does he have it in him to care, to love these people, to open wide his arms once more to them? But the Jesus we see here on the shore of the Sea of Galilee, he has compassion abounding. He's not been rejected into resentment or spurned to the point of cynicism. And it's so beautiful, isn't it, what he does for them? Notice it there in verse 15. He healed their sick. We see from the story that he's going to deal with their hunger in a moment. There's more compassionate help that is yet to come. But immediately he looks upon the sick and upon the diseased and he heals them. It's recorded so simply, we might actually just kind of skim over it very quickly, but just think on that for a moment. The Lord Jesus Christ looks on his oppressed people, people created by him, men and women, boys and girls, whose bodies are broken because of the fall and due to sin, who are weighed down by disease, no doubt whose illness for some has curtailed their way of life, others whose disease is truly debilitating, still others whose sickness is terminal, people maimed by accident, others with unknown viruses and infections for which there is no treatment, some with heart disease, some who have suffered strokes, others with cancer, children perhaps with genetic disorders. We can only imagine who there might have been in that crowd that day. And Jesus, having already given so much, now buffeted by rejection and discouragement, he doesn't turn away from them in emotional fatigue. No, he looks on them in compassion. He sees the depths of their pain, their fear, their suffering, the sheer brokenness of their situation, and he heals them. You may be here among us, you may be listening today because you know that you need the healing touch of Jesus Christ. That's why you're here. And I'm not talking here about physical disease, although I know there will be many who are facing illness at the present time. I'm talking about your heart, and I'm talking about your soul. You know that things are not right between you and the God who made you. You have that weight of guilt upon your conscience. You know that experience because it is your experience today. You have little hope for the future, maybe no hope at all. All you see before you is despair. And you sense that Jesus could bring you healing. But you wonder, will his compassion reach me? Will his grace extend to me? Here's what we see in the events by the Sea of Galilee. We see the Jesus who has been so buffeted and rejected. We see him open his heart to the needy. We see him pour out his compassion. We see him freely heal. And the Jesus of this story, the Jesus of history, the Jesus we encounter here in Matthew 14 is the Jesus we meet today. See, he hasn't changed. He is the very same. If you come to him, if you seek him out as the crowds sought him, you will not find him jaded or hardened of heart, but you will find him full of compassion. Will you come to him? Will you receive his healing touch? Will you receive his forgiveness and his grace? It's easy for us who serve Jesus Christ to grow rather jaded, even cynical, to tire of the world's scorn. It's easy, actually, for us to pull up the drawbridge of our own heart and say, you know, I'm not going to bother anymore. And maybe that's how you're feeling. The conversations at work, they have been so difficult and so discouraging. The pleas to your loved ones issued over years and years and decades, they have gone unheeded. The invitations to friends to come and hear, to engage and respond, they're met now with irritation and with anger. And you're feeling as though, you know, it's just time to quit. I'm tired. To retreat into a quiet and a privatized faith, to avoid the hurt and the disappointment. But you know, that is just not the heart of Jesus Christ. He has compassion on the needy, and as his own people, we are to share that same heart despite every discouragement, despite every rejection we face. The rejected Jesus, he'll draw crowds. And when he draws them, he'll have compassion upon them. And next, he will make provision for them. Verse 15, notice it with me. Now, when it was evening, the disciples came to him and said, "This is a desolate place, and the day is now over. Send the crowds away to go into the villages and buy food for themselves." But Jesus said, "They need not go away. You give them something to eat." Crowds have come to Jesus. They've followed him to the water's edge, away from the towns. And like so many in the Gospels who follow Jesus, they've done so in a rather uncalculating way. They didn't say, "Oh, you know, it's a long walk." Let's pack up the cooler. Let's load up the minivan. Let's bring our camping supplies. Or better, let's book a room at the Holiday Inn. We'll make a weekend of it. No, they heard that Jesus was over across the Sea of Galilee and wanting to hear Jesus, wanting to see Jesus, wanting to receive from Jesus. They grabbed the kids. They strapped on their sandals and they set off on foot. But as they're gathered there, a long way from home, some of them, thousands of them, it dawns on the disciples that these people are now in a place of dependency and vulnerability. They're going to be hungry. Blood sugar levels are dropping. You'll have the elderly and the vulnerable fainting soon. This is going to be a humanitarian situation. Thousands and thousands of people. These people have followed Jesus. They've made themselves dependent upon him in a way. And the disciples are thinking, this was a mistake. There's no food here. I mean, Jesus, he's not running a catering business. They need to go home now. And they need to take care of themselves. Jesus, look, just send them back now, say the disciples. Send them into the villages that they might buy some food for themselves, that they might provide for themselves. And Jesus says, no. These people, they've followed me here. And there's no need for them to leave. There's no need for them to go and provide for themselves. You feed them, he says. And now the disciples, they're rather confused. Perhaps understandably so, verse 17. They said to him, "We have only 5 loaves here and 2 fish. And he said, "Bring them here to me." Then he ordered the crowds to sit down on the grass, and taking the 5 loaves and the 2 fish, he looked up to heaven and said a blessing. Then he broke the loaves and gave them to the disciples, and the disciples gave them to the crowds. Now, this is a very, very well-known event in the Gospels. It's actually the only miracle, I think, recorded in all 4 Gospels. We learn it in Sunday school. It's familiar to readers of the Bible. But it's good for us just to try and imagine this and picture this in a fresh kind of way, to try and imagine what this actually looked like and what was taking place here. Thousands of people seated before Jesus. 5,000 men, we're told, plus women and children. Is that 12,000 people? Is that 15,000 people? I don't know. But a huge crowd. 5 loaves, 2 fish, a prayer of blessing, and then the dividing of that food that just keeps on going. There's no flash of lightning from heaven, no jolt of divine electricity, but simply a division of the ordinary things that does not stop, that then exceeds the bounds of nature, that defies skepticism, that meets every need. The disciples, they looked out on this sea of people, literally thousands of them who had come to receive from Jesus, and their immediate reaction, their reasonable concern was this: there are not enough resources here to care for them. The draw of Jesus Christ has generated a response. It's generated actually more need now than there are resources, and we cannot meet that need, Jesus. Situated here as we are in the city of Ottawa and in the nation of Canada, I often look out on our city and think of our vast nation, vast. And I think of the spiritual need across our land, and actually I see a spiritual hunger. I believe there is one. And one thought that often occurs to me is this: we just don't have the resources to meet that need. here locally. We don't have the resources. Nationally, we don't have the resources. And of course, we think of the global picture, the global missions picture, don't we, around the world. So many who hunger for the word of God, who are eager, truly eager to receive the things of Christ. And we know full well that workers are hard to come by, that more or less every penny in ministry budgets are always accounted for, that there is more work to do and more opportunities to explore and more people to reach than we seem able to respond to. Lord, we're going to have to send them away. And he says, no. He says, you feed them. He says, you sit them down and you give them that which I will bless and that which I will provide. And so the disciples, they pick up what they've got. It's not that the Palestinian Lottery Authority has called and said that someone in the crowd bought the winning ticket last night at the local 7-Eleven. It's not that a billionaire calls with some massive check and says, I'll cover it. No, it's more ordinary than that. They pick up what they've got. They start ministering to people, meeting the immediate need. And under the blessing of God, the resources, well, they multiply. It's miraculous. It's a true miracle. But the resources, they just multiply in their hand and the need is met. And here's the thing. The same Jesus who provided miraculously for the needs of that crowd is the same Jesus Christ whom you and I serve today. And as we seek to reach a community and a city and a nation and a world with his gospel, and as the needs look too big and the resources look too small, here is the assurance of the narrative before us. Jesus Christ is able to meet every need. He is capable of providing for all that's required. His resources, they are not limited. His sufficiency comes not from an earthly supply, but from a heavenly one. The disciples, they think we are being placed here in an impossible situation. Jesus has called us to serve with inadequate resources. Ministry, it's going to have to come to an end at the present time. The people need to go away. But no, Jesus says, I will supply. I will resource. You just keep serving. The bread and the fish are, I think, a powerful picture. The people come to Jesus because they're spiritually hungry. Of course, they did become physically hungry too. But the point, I think, is not the food in and of itself. The point is not that the disciples of Jesus will always have enough food to give to the physically hungry. The point is that Jesus will resource his servants to feed the hungry, not just physically, but spiritually. Elsewhere, Jesus teaches us that he is the bread of life. And what we see here is the bread of life feeding people, nourishing them, meeting their deepest needs, and it's a glorious picture. What does that look like now? What does it look like for you and for me? What does it mean for us in our service of the Lord Jesus Christ today?
6: 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Well, if you joined us a little late, we're in Matthew chapter 14 as we continue our message, The Lord Who Satisfies. Again, here is Jonathan.
5: Jesus teaches us that he is the bread of life. And what we see here is the bread of life feeding people, nourishing them, meeting their deepest needs, and it's a glorious picture. What does that look like now? What does it look like for you and for me? What does it mean for us in our service of the Lord Jesus Christ today? Well, you're a parent, maybe, and you got kids at home, and you know you've got a responsibility to teach them the things of Christ, but you don't know where to begin. That's the truth. It's actually quite daunting. You don't know how to do it. Jesus says, feed them, and you say, I have no spiritual bread. I'm in over my head. But you open up the Bible and you make a start. And what you find is that the word of God multiplies in your hand, and your kids hear what you give them, and they respond, and they grow. Your kids are a little bit, they're older now, and they've got more complex questions about the faith and about the world and about following Jesus. And you say, I don't understand this world myself. I don't have the answers. And Jesus says, you feed them. And you say, I don't know how. But you take what you know of the Lord. You speak what you know from the word, and here's the thing, Jesus multiplies it. And there's nourishment, and to your amazement, your kids respond, and your kids grow, and there's some fruit from it. You're teaching Sunday school, or mentoring in youth or leading in a community group, and you see spiritually hungry people before you and you feel you don't know what to do with them. You feel you don't know what to give them, and Jesus says, feed them, and you say, I don't have any bread. But you open up the Bible and you give them what you have before you and you think, this is so feeble. I've got so little to offer. And the word of God multiplies in your hand and in their heart, and there is growth and there is discipleship and there is multiplication that doesn't make sense in human terms. We look at our ministry here and there's so much opportunity. There's so much opportunity and there's so much need. So many people to minister to and to reach. And you know, we don't have all the staff we could have. We don't have all the volunteers we feel we need. Every penny in the budget is accounted for. And there's more to do. And we look to the Lord and he says to us, you feed them. And we feel we don't have the resources. He says, you feed them. So we begin with what we've got. And you know what happens? The Lord brings some more workers along. And he raises up his servants. And he grows the gifts and the capacities of those who are already here. And he stretches the dollars and he moves people to give. And the ministry grows and it reaches and it multiplies. And the spiritually hungry are fed. I so often begin my preparation for Sunday early in the week looking at the text of Scripture and thinking, I don't know what to do with this. I don't understand fully what this passage is saying. I don't know how it applies to us. And Jesus says, you give them something to eat. And I feel like saying, I don't have anything to give them. But I take what I see in the Word and I ask the Lord to open it up and to make it clear. And what feels like a small morsel of a message grows into something of substance, and Jesus multiplies it. And 20 minutes becomes 40 and then 60 and then on. No, I will stop. Don't worry. As hungry people come to receive from Jesus, as they did then and as they do now, and as his servants look to him and say, where are the resources? Where is the provision? Where is the meal? Jesus says, you feed them and I will supply. And he does. And he does. He makes full provision. And so where is it in the work of the gospel, in the work of ministry, that you and I need to believe that afresh, to see that afresh, to trust afresh that Jesus provides for that which he calls us to do? He provides for those who respond to his call, who come to hear and to receive from him. The rejected Jesus will draw a crowd. He'll have compassion upon them. He'll make provision for them. And finally, he will give satisfaction to them. Verse 20. And they all ate and were satisfied. And they took up 12 baskets full of broken pieces left over, and those who ate were about 5,000 men, besides women and children. This is just a very brief point as we close, but it's important. Many will reject Jesus, of course. Many will turn away from him in scorn, but here's the wonderful truth. And if you're contemplating following Jesus, you need to see this and believe it. Here's the truth. Those who come to Jesus are completely satisfied. It's awful, isn't it, going to a restaurant, you know, with a great appetite. You maybe know you're going out for dinner. You say, I'm not going to have any lunch. There's a sense of anticipation. And then you get to the end of the meal and you leave hungry. Awful thing. In my experience, it's almost a rule that the more expensive the restaurant is, the smaller the portions will be, and the more likely it is that you will leave hungry at the end. With all those naysayers about, with so much negativity surrounding the things of Christ, will the experience in coming to Jesus, will that actually disappoint? Will it just be fodder for a bad review, a letdown, a flop? What was the experience of the crowd? Were their needs met? Did they experience full provision more than they expected or anticipated? The statement in verse 20 is so brief but so meaningful. They all ate and were satisfied. Having received the nourishment that Jesus provided through his disciples, the people hungered no more. They weren't longing for something more after that. They weren't hankering for the next thing. No, not at all, because Jesus Christ had met their every need. I imagine that a number, perhaps quite a number here among us, have been on a quest for satisfaction. You've been looking for true fulfillment, true satisfaction all over the place. You've been looking for it in career and in relationships, in money, in prestige, in travel, in image. You have been looking here, there, and everywhere. And so far, you have come up short. Is that your experience? Is that what you've found? I expect that's true for no small number among us. And the reality, of course, is that very few things in this world satisfy. And nothing in this world satisfies completely and comprehensively. But here's the truth for you today. Jesus Christ, he does satisfy. He alone satisfies. And if you are hungry today, if you are longing for nourishment for your soul, if you are longing for satisfaction, let me urge you, come to Jesus Christ. Receive his word, accept his forgiveness, allow him to fill you with his spirit, and you will find satisfaction of soul. It's lovely how we read there that there were 12 basketfuls of pieces left over at the end. The number 12 is a weighty number in the Bible. The people of God, the nation of Israel, had 12 tribes, and the symbolism here is significant. It almost seems as though we are being told that there is enough food left over to feed the whole people of God, including those who are not yet at the table. And you need to know, you need to understand that there is enough nourishment left over for you. There is a meal for you, a place at the table of Jesus Christ at his spiritual banquet. Will you come? Will you receive? Will you find satisfaction in him?
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8: 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And Psalm 22 is a wonderful Old Testament passage that points us to Jesus and teaches us about his work on the cross for us, entering into the depths of human suffering and bearing the cost of sin in our place at Calvary. 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
6: 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For Jonathan Griffiths and our producer, Mark Bretta, I'm Steve Hiller. 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
9: So America's too good to be socialist, right? Capitalism is perfect compared to everything else. Hi, this is Dave Zanotti. Let's talk about it today on the Public Square. I don't like $4 a gallon gas prices better than anybody else. I found that people that drive electric cars seem to care less. Well, of course, they're supposed to. They're running off of batteries. But is that the answer? Well, if you think through all of the energy questions on that, maybe not. But in any case, well, what about housing? We can't afford houses. We can't afford rents. My goodness, and the supply is so low. I mean, if someone's growing up with the idea of the American dream, right, to be married, have a family, a little house, picket fence, all that stuff, what chance? People aren't even getting married till their mid-30s, and then getting homes, what, when they're 50? I mean, what chance do you have? Which has caused a lot of people in frustration to say, maybe it's capitalism. Maybe the system is just so bad and so broken that we've reached the end of capitalism. So here's a better idea. Let's turn to socialism. So people today are saying, and I've heard the commercials myself, and I'm guessing you have too, I can't afford a home. There's not enough houses available. My dreams won't come true. And so therefore, I'm turning to a socialist model because that will at least give me equity and a chance. Just one problem. What most people are not aware of, that back in 1848, the Communist Manifesto was published by Marx and Engels. It was a pamphlet back then, still about the same size, between 50 and 85 pages, depending on what version you get. And the very first premise of socialism/communism is this: the abolition of all private property. So it's sort of like, if we go back to that idea, there won't be homes for anybody. This is Dave Zanotto, something to think about today on the Public Square.
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18: There's an alligator in my kitchen. It's not your typical 911 call, not even in Florida, but that's exactly the reason a Florida woman dialed for help. Police released some of the audio from this distressing phone call.

The dialogue between the woman and the operator is almost comical. How big would you say the alligator is? Oh, I'd say about 6 or 7 feet, she replied as though this was an everyday event. Other than dialing for help, all she could do was get out of her house and wait for help to come. It's humorous, but it illustrates an important point often lost on us when we face the spiritual equivalent. When it comes to spiritual battle, when the enemy goes on the offensive in your life, let your response be the same. It's a foe too great for you, but not for Jesus. He's our warrior, our defender, and our deliverer. Welcome to Haven Today. I'm David Wolin, sharing the great story that's all about Jesus here in this first week of August, and we're continuing in a series called The King We Need. If you've been with me this week, then you already know we're in the book of 1 Samuel, as the children of Israel are on the doorstep of a new era. It's the era of kings, and they've been yearning for one, and they'd soon ask for one, just like all the other nations, but clearly that kind of king is not the true king they need. Of course, now we can point to the king they needed, and we know him by name. The true and greater king is, of course, the Lord Jesus. He is the king we need. And as we look through the Bible, we see three offices among God's people. There were prophets, priests, and kings. Israel needed all three, but no human could ever fulfill that role perfectly, let alone all three at once. No human being, that is, until God became man. And there we find Jesus fulfilling all of them all at once. Which means when you read the Old Testament, this is one of the ways you can see the tension that only Christ can resolve. He's the prophet we need, he's the priest we need, and he is the king we need. And this is one of the reasons on Haven Today we say, every day, it's all about Jesus. That's not an exaggeration. It's something that every page of Scripture is doing. It is pointing us to Jesus. And we can say that with confidence because Jesus himself taught us this in Luke 24, that the Old Testament, all of it, points to him. And that's why at Haven, we published an exclusive resource called Christ in All the Scriptures, Reading and Praying Through the Bible in a Year. This is a hardback book with a weekly Bible reading schedule with devotional summaries for each section of Scripture. 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And again, this is a totally unique resource available only through Haven. 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Well, there are so many gifts we receive from God our Father. Jesus himself reminds us that our Father knows how to give those good gifts to those who ask, but the greatest gift of all truly is the gift of our Savior, whose sacrifice makes a way for sinners like you and me to receive forgiveness. And since that's true for all who are in Christ, how can we not therefore also grant forgiveness to others around us? And for that, as in all things, we look to Jesus. Here's Forgiven from Sovereign Grace.

I'm David Wolin, and the words of that song drive home why the good news of Jesus Christ is so good. For the one who knows how great, how insurmountable is their debt of sin, that person is the one who, receiving forgiveness, will love Christ much. And then by contrast, Jesus also says, whoever has been forgiven little, loves little. In the words of Psalm 32, happy are those whose transgression is forgiven, whose sin is covered. Happy are those to whom the Lord imputes no iniquity and in whose spirit there is no deceit. While I kept silence, my body wasted away through my groaning all day long. For day and night your hand was heavy upon me. My strength was dried up as by the heat of summer. Have you ever felt like that in your walk with Jesus? In one sense, being sin sick is like a flashing dashboard light telling you something is wrong in your relationship with the Lord. And yet, in Christ, even this can be a mercy of God, because the very fact that you feel conviction of sin and a desire to draw near to Jesus once again, that's the Holy Spirit at work in you. Those who are children of light long for the light. Most every Christian does, yes, have moments or even seasons of drifting away from the Lord, but he's so faithful to draw us back to himself once more to the foot of the cross, where we find his mercy and grace. And so Psalm 32 continues and gives us that assurance, saying, then I acknowledged my sin to you, and I did not hide my iniquity. I said, I will confess my transgressions to the Lord, and you forgave the guilt of my sin. Therefore, let all who are faithful offer prayer to you. Amen. Well, I hope those words bring some peace to your heart, especially if you're troubled today, whether it's because of the sin of other people toward you, or maybe you're under the conviction of your sin, or maybe it's just the weariness of this broken world. Whatever it may be, if you're on a midnight journey that feels impossibly long right now, take heart. In Christ, the dawn is coming, and as we wait, we can look to him. We feed on his word, and he sustains us. And with that in mind, let's turn now to God's word and the final section of a three-part message out of 1 Samuel chapter 7, which, although it's in the middle of the Old Testament and does not mention Jesus by name, it's so clear that God is pointing to, he's foreshadowing the Messiah yet to come and the great sacrifice he would make on behalf of his people. The Lord was at work. The Lord was changing hearts and bringing Israel to repentance. And in this final section, there is great wisdom for you and me as followers of Jesus today for how we also can continue to live in his light and hold on to hope. Now, at the start of 1 Samuel 7, 20 years had passed. 20 years of living under the thumb of the Philistines. God's people no longer had the power to resist their enemy. And this was true, actually, in more ways than one. Militarily, there was no ability to defend themselves against the Philistines, but there was an even greater enemy. The enemy of their souls had also ensnared them, seduced them with the gods of Canaan and the idol worship that went with it, and that bondage was even greater. And yet it was God's will to free his people from both, a divine rescue that began with a longing and lament. After many long years, their hearts were yearning for the Lord once more. They were hungry. They were thirsty for the things of God. And in one climactic moment, God used the prophet Samuel to call his entire nation of Israel to repentance. And that was the first key point, that there is no forgiveness without repentance. And yet, repentance alone is not sufficient. Repentance does not atone for sin. That was Israel's great need, and not just theirs. That's the great need of every human being in history. There is none who is righteous before God except the Lord Jesus Christ alone. Sin must be atoned for. In the Old Testament, when atonement is made, it's always through the shed blood of a sacrifice. As Hebrews 9:22 puts it, the law requires that nearly everything be cleansed with blood, and without the shedding of blood, there is no forgiveness. And so here in 1 Samuel 7, it's Christ's future sacrifice being foreshadowed. The enemy is coming for the people of Israel. They are far too great for them. If the Lord does not intervene and save them, all

great mediator yet to come. And in that moment, God's response was immediate. He thundered from heaven with such a mighty thunder that the Philistines were thrown into a panic. Now just think about that for a second. Have you ever been inside a house when it's struck by lightning? It's quite an experience. It's not the light that startles and shakes you. It happens too fast to register. It's the thunder. It comes right with the flash, instantaneous and so powerful and deafening that it rattles you from the inside out. It's startling. It's even scary. But after a moment or two, you calm down and you go looking for the breaker box. But what about the Philistines' reaction? This is not a small band of green recruits. This is battle-hardened leaders of the Philistines coming against Israel. They're seasoned warriors out for blood. What must that thunder have been like to throw the entire army into a panic? Well, I think it was more than just the thunder. Whatever was happening, they were seeing and experiencing the wrath of God unveiled and turned on them. And what a terrifying thought that is. The wrath of God is a real thing. The Bible testifies to this reality from cover to cover. The wrath of God strikes terror even to the bravest of the brave. And so they turned and fled before Israel, who, even without weapons of war in their hands, pursued them and routed them. This was a defining moment for this generation of Israel. In a single day, the Lord set them free. Free from their earthly enemies and their spiritual enemy. The Lord brought them back to Himself. He accepted the atoning sacrifice made on their behalf. They did not accomplish this for themselves. It was the Lord's doing. He saved them. They simply cried out in faith, "Please, save us." Now, what happened next is, I think, one of the most important and helpful parts in this story. Look at what Samuel did when the battle was over. Verse 12. Then Samuel took up a stone and set it up between Mizpah and Shen. He named it Ebenezer, saying, "Thus far the Lord has helped us." What was Samuel doing here? I can summarize it with one final point. God's delivered people recall and recount His mighty works. God's delivered people recall and recount His mighty works. Now, why a stone? Samuel was following in the pattern of Joshua. After Israel had crossed over the Jordan because of a miracle of the Lord, Joshua built a monument with 12 stones to help recall in the future what God had done. Now Samuel was doing the same thing, but with a profound depth of meaning that was specific to this moment. Now, I wonder, what came to your mind when you heard the word Ebenezer? For most of us, it might be a miserly old man popping into our brains, Ebenezer Scrooge. We're thinking of Charles Dickens' Christmas Carol, but the name Ebenezer in Hebrew means stone of help. And Samuel didn't think that up out of the blue. Back on that disastrous day 20 years earlier when Israel had faced the Philistines and lost, that story began with these words. Now Israel went out to battle against the Philistines. They encamped at, get this, Ebenezer. You see, for Israel, the place called Ebenezer, which we know means stone of help, might have seemed like the ultimate in cruel irony. Stone of help? That was where God had apparently failed to help them. And every time this generation over the past 20 years had heard the name Ebenezer, they likely thought something like, "Why didn't God help us?" Ebenezer was their place of defeat. Now, the place where Samuel raised the stone he called Ebenezer was a different location, but that didn't matter. He was correcting and reframing Israel's memory. God had been helping them in the way they had needed it most, by bringing them to the point where they were at the end of themselves and on their knees in repentance. And that's something that you can only see by God's grace when you look backwards on what He's done. And so this new Ebenezer eclipses the previous one. Now, when Israel hears the name Ebenezer, they'll think, "Yes, truly, God is a stone of help." They'll recall the words of Samuel at that moment, "Thus far, the Lord has helped us." Now, what about your own life? How has the Lord helped you? Can you look back?

on your life? When you think back, do you hear the cadence of God's grace in your own story? How has God helped you? What reminders have you given yourself to call to mind his goodness and his faithfulness? We need those reminders. We're so forgetful, so prone to get discouraged and to fall away from the Lord, especially in seasons of prosperity. And we so need to recall to mind what God has done, to remember that he has not forgotten. He stands ready in Christ to help us again. He's even helping us right now. Let me close with a few words from Psalm 77, verses 11 through 14. I think these were perhaps written with this very moment in mind, or at least others like it in Israel's history. It says, "I will remember the deeds of the Lord. Yes, I will remember your miracles of long ago. I will consider all your works and meditate on all your mighty deeds. Your ways, God, are holy. What God is as great as our God? You are the God who performs miracles. You display your power among the peoples." Will you pray with me? Oh Lord, you are the ever faithful, patient, gracious, covenant-keeping God. Your kindness and your mercy never ceases. And by your grace, Lord, you've drawn us near. Lord Jesus, you became our mediator. Your death satisfies every requirement of justice and the wrath that our sin deserves. Oh Lord, but you didn't stop there. You even made us sons and daughters. You've prepared a future for us with you forever. So today, would you tune our hearts afresh to hear and even sing your grace to the glory of our Redeemer. Amen.

0: Well, it's a familiar phrase in that great old hymn, "Here I raise my Ebenezer, hither by thy help I've come." But of course, the language is old-fashioned. The hymn is from 1758, but it's calling us to remember and to proclaim Jesus as our rock, our deliverer, our stone of help, that is to say, our Ebenezer. And this beautiful version of "Come Thou Fount" comes from Hilary Scott and the Scott family. This is Haven Today. I'm David Wolin. It's been such a joy to make our way through these passages in 1 Samuel this week and seeing how they really do point us to Jesus and help us to see how all of the Bible does this. And in fact, that's why I'd love to send you this wonderful resource published exclusively from Haven called "Christ in All the Scriptures, Reading and Praying Through the Bible in a Year." It's a hardback that functions as a daily companion to your regular Bible reading. And as you make your way through each book of the Bible, you'll find overviews and insights to help you pick up the foreshadowing and prophecies, the key themes and types and tensions that all point us to Jesus. And all the Bible does this. Jesus said that himself, that all the law, the prophets, and the Psalms, the complete Old Testament points to him, and this book will help you see that as you engage God's Word. And I'd love to send you "Christ in All the Scriptures" with our thanks for your help as we enter the back half of the summer. 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Well, I'm David Wolin, inviting you to come back again next time. We'll be keeping it all about Jesus. We always do. It's the great story here on Haven Today.
1: You know, sometimes there are moments when it all just clicks. The right person crosses your path, the timing is perfect, and the conversation goes deeper than you expected. That's no coincidence. I like to call those divine appointments. Hi, I'm Mark Gothier with Crew and Making Your Life Count. Have you ever had a conversation that seemed to happen for no reason at all, yet everything in you knew it was meant to be? Maybe you bumped into an old friend or had a chat with a stranger at the coffee shop, and suddenly it felt like God was opening up a door to something deeper. Those are divine appointments, moments when God gives you a unique opportunity to share the message of His love. We often think of those moments as coincidences, but the truth is, God is always at work, orchestrating events and people to cross our paths. Ephesians chapter 2, verse 10 says, "For we are God's handiwork, created in Christ Jesus to do good works, which God prepared in advance for us to do." That means right now, there are divine appointments waiting for you. Whether it's a coworker facing challenging life circumstances, a friend who's been asking questions about faith, or even someone you meet in passing who just needs to hear a word of encouragement, those are God's invitations to speak into someone's life. One conversation, one word of hope, can change the direction of someone's life. Ask God today for an opportunity to share His hope with someone around you. For more encouragement and resources, visit cru.org/life.
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4: Your Moody Radio weather forecast. Cloudy skies with a chance of showers and storms early, and overnight low will drop down to near 75 degrees. Partial sunshine with showers and occasional thunderstorms on Wednesday. A high will be just over 90. Good chance of showers and storms Thursday. A high low 90s. Friday, showers with a chance of storms. Otherwise, we'll see periods of sunshine and a high just over 90. Another good chance of showers and storms on Saturday afternoon. A high on Saturday near 90 degrees. I'm staff meteorologist Sally Russell for Moody Radio, Florida.
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0: Whole week of Impact, and boy, are we fired up about this morning. When you think about Impact and return on investment, we have got something for the next 48 hours that's going to blow your mind. Allie, this is one of these ministries that it's hard to get your head around because the impact is so profound.
1: Yeah, I mean, I want to start out to give you a statistic that will help you understand the why behind what we're doing these next 48 hours. 85% of pastors around the world have no formal biblical or theological training or even access to it. This is especially true in areas where Christianity is restricted or even prohibited.
0: Yeah.
1: So that's the why behind the opportunity that we have here at Moody Bible Institute. We have world-class Bible training that's happening every day here.
0: Yeah, we do.
1: And we want to expand Moody Global Campus. That's what we're doing.
0: And it's happening more than we might have even imagined. It's the word that we're getting back was goals were set for let's reach X number of people. We're going to get the stats here in just a moment from a special guest in the studio. But it's gone way beyond what we could even ask or imagine. And we're just asking you to join God where he's working today, Boom Crew. That's what we're asking you to do. I know that you've been redeemed of the Lord and God has transformed your soul. And here's what's really cool. I've been ruminating heavily on Matthew 25. The parable of the talents. A lot of people look at that parable and they go, wow, we got to get one talent people and move them to two and five talent people. That's not what that story is about that Jesus tells. He's speaking of those that are truly transformed from the inside out are two and five talent people, meaning everything that you are, all the resources, time, talent, treasure that God's given you, at the innermost being, you want to leverage that toward kingdom gold and to God's glory. And we're so grateful for you because every time we open these mics, we know we've got generous people across the globe that we're speaking to. And we got something really cool today. 48 hours of impact. What are we doing? Where are we going with this impact?
1: Yeah, I mean, we are going around the world. We are taking the training, the Bible-centered training, through strategic global partnerships. So this allows us to strengthen and disciple leaders around the world so that they can better understand and teach God's word. This then strengthens local churches. So this advances the gospel. So if you shortcut it, we are helping train leaders to advance the gospel.
0: Yeah, it's that practical. Some of you know really well what's going on here, and you're like, give me the number. I've been hearing all these spots. Maybe you got a mailer or something, some way you found out about it. 800-600-9624 or moodyradio.org. I'm going to get special guest Philip Passarian in just a moment, but here's the cool little markers that we have for you guys. I've got in my hand a solar-powered audio Bible learning device. No joking. Let me give you a taste of this. This is pretty cool. I think I can get it turned on. So I just popped it on there. Do I have a clue what it's saying? No. It's Twi. It's the language of Twi. But this little device, $40, this is transformative. This thing can get wet. You can step on it. You can put it in the dirt and it's still going to work. This little device right here, and it's solar powered. You flip it upside down, put it in the sun, fires back up. This stuff gives me chill bumps right now.
1: I mean, it's incredible. You can take the learning or the teaching that's available here at Moody Bible Institute through the Moody Global Campus. We can get these devices into the hands of pastors, ministry leaders, translated into their language so that they can learn and teach God's word.
0: It's a big deal, man. So $40 gets one of these. Obviously, $400 gets 10 of these, and 4,000 would get 100 of these. How cool would that be? But we got some other watermarkers here that are really cool. $300 sends a full year of training to one ministry leader, guys. $300. Think about that. And then $6,000 covers the cost to translate an entire Moody course into a brand new language, which is so cool. So those are the watermarks here today. 40, 300, 6,000. Pick away. that you want to have some impact. 48 hours of impact, and this is amazing. Philip Asari with us right now. Philip, this has got to make your heart leap for joy, my man.
2: Yes, yes, yes. Been praying about this, and I'm just so excited to see what the Lord is going to do.
0: Yeah.
2: These 48 hours.
0: Tell us about your ministry. What are you? How are you partnered with Moody? How does all this work, man?
2: Okay, so I work with Theo Vision International, which is a Christian non-for-profit organization. And what we do is to record the Bible in different languages across Africa.
0: Okay.
2: And we realize that Africa is an oral culture. About, you know, 80% of
0: 80%
2: people in
0: oral
2: Africa
0: culture.
2: Are oral.
0: Yeah.
2: So if you present anything to them in a literate form, they can't understand it. And so we record the Bible in different languages. We put them in solar-powered devices. We take them to the communities, and they form Bible listening groups, where it's like a Bible study, but without a physical printed Bible. This is an audio Bible in their own heart language. And then they sit around a tree, a mud hut, late at night, no light, but the device is speaking in their own mother tongue. And we have trained facilitators who facilitate. So after they listen to a portion of scripture, they ask, what did you hear? What did you learn about Jesus? What are you taking back home? And these Bible listening groups are scattered across Ghana and across Africa. And so it got to a time we were thinking about how we can train our Bible listening group facilitators.
0: Yeah.
2: Because they were oral, no form of training. They had the passion. And God just brought Moody our way. And we saw the great content Moody had. And we were like, we need this in Africa. Africa needs training. That's what we need. And so Moody graciously gave us the content. It was the Radio School of the Bible material.
0: Yeah.
2: And we had the Life of Christ, New Testament survey, Old Testament survey, basic Christian doctrines, Bible interpretation. And all these have been translated into our local language because our people have been crying for years. Because most of the Bible schools are in the city. They are spoken in English. Most people who are passionate about God's word don't understand the foreign language. They understand their language.
0: Yeah.
2: And they've been wondering how they can get biblical training, good biblical training, in the way they best understand.
0: So outside in Nairobi, you better have one of these little devices in your hand.
2: Yes,
0: yes. Just bottom line. This is so cool. All right. Boom Crew, here's the deal. We got a goal this half hour of 7,500, and this is so awesome. What a partnership we have here, Allie. $40 gets one of these, and I have it in my hand, solar-powered audio Bible learning device. $40 gets one of these devices. Think about that, guys. You're putting this device into the hand of a person who, by the way it sounds, they'll play this in a group, right? So one of these is really reaching a group.
2: So this is like a textbook for an individual. So he has it. He goes to the farm. He listens to it.
0: Okay.
2: He's able to come. He's able to gather people as well, his family, to listen to it. It's loud. Where you put it, it can, about 10, 15 people can listen. And so it's like a textbook he keeps with him. And then after every 10 days, he should get a call, a quiz that says, hey, this is a Moody School of the Bible. Who was Jesus' mother in the Bible? If it was Esther, press 1. If it was Mary, press 2. So they are able to take these quizzes virtually on their mobile phones, and we are able to assess to see if they are listening to the content.
0: That's beautiful, man. Yeah.
1: That's unbelievable. And this is already, Moody Global Campus is already operating in Africa and Central Asia and Southern Asia, in Europe, and there are requests pouring in from other places around the globe already in 16 languages or in the process of being translated. And we have the opportunity to expand the reach of this Moody Global Campus, providing these devices, providing this great Bible training so that leaders can be strengthened to then strengthen their churches.
0: I'm asking you to jump in. We got to get someone breaking the logjam loose here, guys. We got a goal this half hour of $7,500 that can happen in multiple ways. Grab a $40 oral learner solar-powered audio Bible, this little device. Grab a device, give it away to someone today. $300 sends a full year of training to one ministry leader. 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Will everyone within earshot of us right now just grab a phone or go online, 800-600-9624, 800-600-9624. 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
0: Philip, give us one story, man, that strikes your heart.
2: You know, this story always hits me. We got the training to one pastor in Ghana, and he was passionate about God's word, but he didn't know how to get training. And so when we took the program, he was a Muslim who had converted into Christianity.
0: Praise
2: God.
0: So
2: he was passionate. He wanted to share the love of Christ with people, but he didn't know how. He was oral. He couldn't read. He couldn't write. The good thing is that this program is audio in his language. And so when we took it to him, he was just thanking everybody that made this possible. He was like, thank you for bringing this to my life. Now I'm encouraged. I have the passion. I have the learning, I have the theology training to go out and reach my world. And now he started churches, about two or three churches now that he's pastoring with about 100 to 300 people in his congregation. And we ask, and he said, what did you do to our pastor? He's transformed. And we are getting good teaching from our pastor. And these people are going on to transform communities around them with God's word.
0: This is huge, man.
2: Huge.
0: This is huge.
2: And this was a Muslim who had converted and now has gotten good biblical training that he's reaching his community with in a great way.
0: Man, I'm asking every person right now. I know it's out of the blue for some of you, but this is the way God works. $40 gets one of these solar-powered audio Bible learning devices into the hand of a follower of Jesus. $6,000 does this training, it translates the entire Moody, an entire Moody course into a new language, which is a big deal. I know it's a big chunk, but we'll use that with your permission for Match Challenge monies if God's giving you those means. Here's what's striking me. Some of you may want to get 10 of these solar devices and go, man, I got 10 people covered somewhere in this world. Some of you want to grab maybe $300. It's a full year of training for one ministry leader. We tried to break it down in bite-sized pieces that everybody could get into here, Allie. And the time is now, isn't it? Our goal this half hour is $7,500. We're still waiting for that first gift to come in. No problem. A little bit of delay here. Man, we've right now just want to give you some orientation. We want to start strong across the nation and beyond. We got three calls being handled right now. I'd love to see us to get that up to like 30 calls right now. Would you be one of those next 27 that goes on the phone and says, man, we got this. We're getting behind this ministry.
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0: I want you, how many languages do you know, Philip?
2: Languages, I know about two.
0: Okay, yes. Which is?
2: Tree. And Ga.
0: Okay, pray in Ga.
2: Okay.
0: Just pray, lift it up. Okay. And no one will understand, but I want to hear your heart in the language, and we're going to pray along with you, believing, brother.
2: So I would say I'm more fluent in tree. So
0: let's go
2: tree.
0: So I want
2: to do with tree. All right, okay. Iradia dawase, ye bompire se ah, the way I astate jumekui, ye bompire se ube shroud, crophobi bria muti, ye bompire se ma ubia hung kang, na shroud bia, na ma we new yam, a shrain, a ma ubia, ewa Yesu Christo demo. Amen.
0: Amen. And let it be. I'm asking you to burn it up right now. Just low-hanging fruit here, man. 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I think we're ready to just let people go to the phones here, Allie.
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0: Hope Darst, mighty name of Jesus. It's Carl and crew. We're in Impact Week, and boy, we are just jumping into 48 hours of impact. And boom, crew, you blow my mind. You get this. We are partnered up. What's the best, most concise way to say this, Allie?
1: Yeah, this is Moody Global Campus. This is supporting the cause of education here at Moody Bible Institute through the Moody Global Campus, which allows us to provide training, materials to people around the world, to ministry leaders around the world, particularly in areas where Christianity is restricted or prohibited. 85% of pastors around the world have no access to any formal biblical training. So this helps fill in gaps to support those leaders so that they can help build their church.
0: This is a big deal. We're going to get some thank yous here in just a moment. Our goal this half hour is 7,500. We've got callers calling in. We got 6,710 to go to keep pace. And we're really joining God where he's working. There's been a 220% increase in 1 year of reach. This is astounding. Our number here, 800-600-9624, 800-600-9624, or Moody Radio. .org. Again, these little markers here, $40 grabs a solar-powered audio Bible learning device. I have one in my hand. This thing is so cool and such a valuable resource in the hands of people that haven't had a fair shot at the teachings that we're providing through Moody Global Campus. This is amazing. Philip Passari is with us here. You're helping drive the bus on this thing. What are you seeing God do, Philip?
2: What I'm seeing is, you know, just imagine people who are passionate about God's word, have no form of training, you're pastoring large churches, but you wonder what they are teaching their members.
0: Yeah.
2: Imagine.
0: Yeah.
2: And we have a lot of these people across Africa, across the world. And what I see God do, the moment they get this training, they learn the life of Christ. They learn how Christ went through, you know, his birth, his death, his resurrection. It just stirs up something in their hearts. And then they go out to proclaim Jesus to other people.
0: And they preach the
2: truth,
0: man.
2: You know, in Africa, there's a lot of false doctrine.
0: Yeah.
2: There's a lot of things that are happening. So imagine a pastor who has a congregation of 500 people, has no training. You wonder how he's misleading his congregation. But the moment he gets this training, he goes all out. He teaches and preaches the truth. As it is.
0: That's beautiful. Okay, we're going to do some thank yous here in a moment, but let me give you some markers here. $40 gets one of these solar-powered learning devices into the hands of a brother or sister who desperately needs it. $300 sends a full year of training to one ministry leader. $300, full year of ministry training. And $6,000, this is a big match challenge gift here, covers the cost to translate an entire Moody course into a new language. I'm asking everyone to jump on. We got 9 calls being handled right now. To hit this 7,500K, we're going to need everybody jumping in who's within earshot. You might feel like, I'm going to get multiples of these solar-powered devices. I'm going to grab whatever God's Spirit is calling you to do.
1: Yeah, Moody Global Campus was able to train just over 3,000 students last year. And this year, the goal is to reach almost 7,000, so more than double that number, particularly in a couple key areas. A Kenya Refugee Ministry, there's opportunity to train 500 more students, and in Nepal, in the mountains of Nepal. So we're asking you to partner with us so that we can support the training of these leaders around the world.
0: Yeah, this is, when we say global, we mean global.
1: Absolutely.
0: Yeah. Okay, 800-600-9624. 800-600-9624. Or go online to moodyradio.org. Let's do what we do. Let the redeemed of the Lord say, I've got a chunk of this today. Our goal this half hour is 7,500. We've got 6,630 to go. Looking for match challenge monies. And so any gift of 2,000 or more, we're going to be checking to see if we can use that in some way as match challenge monies. But I'm asking you to pour it on. Let's do some thank yous here, Allie.
1: Yeah, so many of you already responding to the call. Thank you to Brian giving a gift this morning from Indianapolis. Thank you, John, new to the crew, giving for the first time from Virginia. Nancy from Illinois. Thank you, Michael from Illinois. Alexander, thank you from Florida, new to the crew. Arthur, a gift this morning. Thank you from Illinois. Karen from Florida. Thank you to James from Alabama. Thank you, William from Illinois. And a Just in with a gift from Mokena, Illinois, we have Pete. Thank you.
0: Yeah, from all over, and we're so grateful for you. We want Florida. We want Cleveland. We want Michigan. Let's just come in from all across the nation, Canada, and beyond. 800-600-9624. 800-600-9624. 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Got $1,000 in, $6,500 and change to go in this half hour. We can get there. We've got calls being handled right now. All we need is yours right now. As the Spirit of God prompts you, as the Spirit of God prompts you, just get to the side of the road wherever you are and let's just light them up. 800-600-9624 or moodyradio.org. Philip Asari, he is running point over seeing this multiply across the world. Philip, one more story, man.
2: Yeah, there's this, there's a big need in Kenya, this refugee camp. There's a big, we are hoping to enter into Kenya. And they have been calling for this. This is right at the border of Kenya. So you have people from South Sudan, people who are just marginalized and are just running for safety. And they've come into this refugee camp. And these people love the Lord. They are willing to, you know, be equipped to go back into their countries and share the love of Christ with them. But they need the training.
0: Yeah.
2: They are waiting on the training to happen. And so you go into this refugee camp, you look into the eyes of these people, passionate, worshiping the Lord. They have, you know, hope now in Jesus, and they are just waiting for this training.
0: It's a
2: coming
0: big deal.
2: So they can go back to South Sudan, some of these difficult areas, to share the love of Christ in a way that transforms life.
0: That's on that northern border.
2: Yeah.
0: And that's a dangerous border.
2: Very dangerous.
0: To take a stand for Jesus. I've been around there.
2: Yep.
0: That's a dicey spot.
2: Yes.
0: So let's get behind these guys and gals. 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I got one in my hand here. It's just so cool. 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
0: Okay, we'll report back straight ahead what God is doing through you. Would you take a moment right now? Just make a call or go online. Thank you so much.

0: Yeah, and you're doing it right now. It's Carl and Crew. This is Impact Week, and we're in 48 hours of impact. We are partnered up with Moody Global Campus. It's really us, man. We're taking what God has done here at MBI, and we're translating this into unreached people groups. And there's dear men and women of God that are on fire. They've heard of the love of Christ. They know that he is risen from the dead. They have surrendered their lives to Jesus. And they are hungry to grow and learn, and you're a part of this in a big way. We're so grateful for all these gifts coming in here today. Let me just give this for some of you that know what we're doing here. $40 gets one of these solar-powered learning devices into their hands. I'm saying one of these because I'm holding one in my hand. This thing is like destruction-proof. This thing's amazing. What an amazing tool. Getting into the hands of people that are under a tree, in a home, somewhere, gathered with others, learning the word of God. So that's $40 a pop, man. 300, what's that do, Allie?
1: Yeah, that sends a full year of training to one ministry leader. And last year, just over 3,000 students were trained through Moody's Global Campus, looking to more than double that number this year.
0: Yeah, you can grab multiples of these. So you get learning device, you go, man, I want 10 people to get them. Yeah, that's $400. I want 100 people to get them. That's $4,000. $6,000. This is a big one, but it translates an entire Moody course into a new language. And some of you have the means to do that. I'm asking everyone to jump in and grab something. Let's have some impact today. Would you join us right now? 800-600-9624. Or moodyradio.org. Okay, we came up short in this first half hour. That's okay. I'm going to add it on. The goal this half hour is 13,500 so we can make up for that gap from this first half hour. It's okay, Boom Crew. You're just getting oriented with this. Your head's spinning, but we've got an opportunity to partner up with a great ministry, and we're asking you to be a part. Be a part of Moody Global Campus. That's what we're asking you to do today. We've got Dr. Elizabeth Smith with us right now, Dean of Faculty of Moody Online. Man, we're having some impact here, sister.
2: I'm so excited. This is like part of the best 48 hours in this whole summer.
1: How does this hit you? I mean, you primarily oversee Moody Online, which is also having a global outreach. But when you hear about this training opportunity that we have to train leaders around the world who are passionate about the Lord and just need the training to strengthen them so that they can preach the word well to their congregation, how does that hit you?
2: We have the same vision from Moody Online as the Moody Global Campus, in that we understand that not everybody's coming to the United States and they can't. So because they can't, we want to give opportunity. But there are places in the world where they cannot afford or aren't really in a position to want a full college degree. And that's where Moody Global Campus is. It trains Bible leaders, pastors, people that cannot get a Bible education. Their life in some way is prohibited it. And we are able to go and give it to them and train them. It's crazy that over 85% of pastors in the world have no Bible training. None.
0: Yeah.
2: Zero. This fills that gap.
0: Yeah, it really does. So grateful for your ministry, Dr. Elizabeth Smith here. We are in 48 hours of impact, and we're asking you to be a part of something really powerful. Grab one of these solar-powered audio Bible learning devices. Philip Asari is with us right now. How are these devices used, my man?
3: So the content has been translated and recorded on these solar-powered playback devices. You have one. It's like a mobile phone you can put in your pocket. And we train the people how to use it to move from one course to another to listen through. So all they need to do is to have the devices while they are going to the farm, they are listening to the life of Christ. While they are cooking for their family, they are listening to basic Christian doctrine.
0: Beautiful.
3: In their own mother tongue. And they just, you know, press play, it starts playing. They can pause, continue later. They can, you know, increase the volume to attract, you know, 10 to 15 people to listen to what they are listening to. So it's kind of like their textbook. And they keep it even after the program. It's theirs. So they can always go back and refer to the content that they have been learning throughout the year.
0: Guys, this is high impact. 48 hours of impact. We're asking you to be a part of this right now. We've got ample people taking calls right now. Good saints, I'm asking you to flood the zone right now. 800-600-9624. 800-600-9624. 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We're a little slow this morning. Our goal now this half hour is $13,459 to go, but we can knock it out. What this requires is people jumping in at $40 going, I got one of those units. Some getting multiples of them. Some taking an entire Moody course and translating it into a brand new language. That's 6,000. Some of you, like Amy, just came in from Ohio. In fact, this is just great. $11 monthly gift. These monthly impact gifts, these just keep on giving. And we're grateful for all of you jumping in this morning.
1: 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Philip, I'm curious, when you have heard back from these leaders, how valuable has this training been to them? What is the feedback that you get?
3: They just say, thank you. Thank you. They've been waiting for this for years. You know, they have the passion. They've been looking for good biblical training that can, you know, help them preach the gospel effectively. And so anytime we hear from them, they just thank us. You see tears in their eyes. They didn't know how they were going to get biblical training, but thank God Moody Global Campus was made available to them to reach, equip them to go out. Most of them are actually going to unreach people groups to share and preach the gospel. And so most of them just thank us that they never could imagine that they would have gotten theology training in their heart language.
0: It's a beautiful thing, guys. Okay, some perspective here. We got one call being handled right now. You can call or go online, 800-600-9624. 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You might be commuting somewhere. 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But as God's Spirit prompts you, would you grab the phone? We're going to need some Matt's Challenge monies in here. 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
1: I want to say thank you. 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Thank you, Nathan from Indiana, Cecilia from Florida, Navio from Florida. Thank you, Robin from Tennessee, Morris giving for the first time, new to the crew from Indiana, Amy from Ohio. 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
0: 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Our goal this half hour, because we were a little bit behind in that first half hour, we're at 13,164. What's this going to take? Just you listening to the Lord saying, $40, $300. Some of you want to grab a whole Bible course and translate it into a new language for $6,000. 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We got three callers coming in right now. If we could get this to 10, lickety split, man, we're going to get there. 800-600-9624 or moodyradio.org. Philip, this is a massive encouragement to people. I've been to Kenya, northern reaches of Kenya recently. It was dicey. It's really dangerous. In most of the places around the globe where Moody Global Campus is going, this is not easy living, man, for Christ, is it?
3: Yeah. Most of them can't publicly come out and show. And so most of them are doing it underground, reaching people underground. And they're scared to come out because they can be killed. They can kill their families. And so the moment they get this training, that is their hope, you know, in the, when they're hiding, they're running away, they're listening to God, God's word. They are listening to biblical content. And that's what encourages your soul to stay alive and keep going.
0: Yeah. Let's encourage some souls today of our brothers and sisters.
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0: Okay, we're going to get out of God's way. We've got three calls being handled right now. We've got way more capacity than that. And often we think somebody else has this. I'm asking you to consider, what if that's someone else's you? I want to thank Tim from Tennessee, came in with $300. Let me tell you what $300 does. A full year of training to one ministry leader. 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And we're going to need, by the top of the hour, about 40 more of you grabbing a solar-powered audio Bible learning device. 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We'll let you know in just a moment what God is doing through you. Got four on the phone, need six more right now. Will you be one?

0: That's what I know. It's the love that you've experienced, First John, that you are now enabled and empowered by the Holy Spirit to love others. And this is great. The phone calls are ticking up here, guys. We got about six of you being handled right now. And we're just asking for you to jump in. Very short wait, if any wait at all, calling in. And online, there's no waiting at all. Let's be clear. 48 hours of impact. Let's be really clear. Moody Global Campus. What is that, Allie?
1: Yeah, that is our opportunity to train leaders around the world. 85% of pastors globally have no biblical training. And so this allows us to close the gap, particularly in areas where Christianity is restricted or even prohibited. So we are able to take the training that is already available here at Moody Bible Institute, have it translated into these different languages through our global partnerships, and provide it directly to these leaders. Many of them are learning through these, are oral learners. So they're getting these solar-powered audio Bible devices that they can listen to it. It's just like a textbook that they can have in their pocket and be trained so that they can help reach their congregation.
0: I mean, this is so cool. So imagine these people hearing about the gospel of Jesus Christ, surrendering all that they are to Jesus. I don't know why I felt prompted with this, but just think about the Ethiopian eunuch and traveling, needing some coaching, got it and said, there's a body of water, let's get baptized. Here's the deal. There are people that are that ready. They're transformed by the Spirit of God. Now they need the training. And when they get the training, Philip Asari is with us right now. Philip, they're on fire for God and they can spread the gospel even further.
2: Yeah, they're willing to run. They're just waiting for that training to run and get God's word out there.
0: Okay, so Allie, I want you to give the markers here so that people can know for what kind of money can we have impact and what does that do?
1: Yeah, $40 provides an oral learner with one of these solar-powered audio Bible learning devices we've been talking about, and these are fantastic. These can be loaded up. They are virtually indestructible. They're solar-powered, obviously, so you can take it on the go. Philip, you said that they could be farming and listening to, well, what's one of the courses that might be offered?
2: The Life of Christ. They're listening to The Life of Christ, Basic Christian Doctrines, Ephesians, Proverbs, and they are just soaking in these teachings in their own language while they go on the move.
1: So $40 gets one of these audio-powered devices, these solar-powered devices, into the hands of a ministry leader. $300 is what it takes to send a full year of training. $6,000 is the cost to translate an entire Moody course into a brand new language, which is certainly one of the goals.
0: That's a huge deal. Now, you need to know something. In this last year alone, 3,115 students were impacted by this ministry, and we're wanting to exponentially increase that this year, and I'm asking you to be a part right now. We got four calls being handled. In order to hit where we're going here, we've got 11,974 to go in the next few minutes. Before the top of the hour, would you be part of this little mini burst of a miracle here right now? 800-600-9624 or moodyradio.org. 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It's $6,000, but we will use those monies as match challenge money with your permission. 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
0: A lot of our listeners, we got sweet people here. Philip Asari is our guest in studio right now. 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
2: Ghana.
0: Yes, you do.
2: Ghana. Accra, Ghana is in the west part of Africa.
0: Yeah, and we've got a lot of people, they need to understand that the cost of following Jesus, where we are working with this great 48 hours of impact, this is weighty, isn't it?
2: You know, Kyle, it's a great privilege to be able to read the Bible and comprehend it and understand it. Not everybody has that opportunity.
0: Yeah.
2: Because they can read, it's in a literate form they can understand. But imagine these oral preference learners who are passionate about God.
0: Yes.
2: They are willing to go and share God's word, but have no training. Most of them are just afraid to go because they don't have the training. But imagine if these people are equipped with Moody rich content.
0: Yes.
2: And I'm able

0: able to, you know, get it deep in their heart and they are able to, you know, run with it, it makes a whole difference, and they go along transforming so many lives in their communities.
1: Yeah, the time is now. Okay, real candid. I love to be candid here. We got 10,900 to go. We've got two calls being handled. That's it. So here's what I'd love to see. Eight more of you right now, and that's just a fraction of those of you. And in fact, I'm going to pray here in a moment, Allie. I'm going to ask you to pray that God's Spirit would fall afresh on people this morning, and that we'd have a just a holy rising up of people saying, count me in on this thing today. $40 gets a solar-powered audio learning device into the hand of a hungry young follower of Jesus right now. Would you be part of that? 300 full year of training to a ministry leader. $300. 6,000 translates a course into a brand new language that doesn't have it. Would you be part of that? We're looking for gifts large and small. We got $10,900 to go in about 9 minutes. So that's about $1,100 a minute. Can we do it? We can. We're going to need everyone listening right now to say, I got a chunk of this today. Would you pray, Allie?
2: Yeah. Lord, we thank you. We thank you for your word. Thank you that we are able to know and comprehend truth, God. That's only a work of your Spirit. So, Lord, I pray for the person listening right now, God, that you would help us get a vision for what you're wanting to do around the world, God. Help us to see outside of ourselves,
1: yes,
2: God.
1: Lord.
2: Outside of our own challenges, our own concerns, God. Give us your heart,
1: yes,
2: for people around the world, God. Expand our hearts, God, so that we can look more like you, Lord. For the person listening today, God, who it is part of your plan for them today, this morning, to pick up a phone, to go online, to call, to give today, Lord. Give them great joy in doing it, God. Give them a fresh imagination, Lord, even as they're giving, of what this might do, how this might begin to transform people around the world that they may not meet this side of glory, but can trust in faith, God, that this gift given today, Lord, will be for your glory and for the good of someone else around the world. We thank you and we praise you in Jesus' name. Amen.
1: Yeah, that's what we needed right there. 800-600-9624. 800-600-9624 or moodyradio.org. We are looking for our first match challenge gift. Any gift of $2,000 or more we use as match challenge monies with your permission. We're going to need you to jump in here. We got $10,469 to go. We've got three people calling in right now. We do not know how many are going online, but we're asking you to jump in. We've got no waiting for callers right now.
2: I want to say thank you to Linda from Ohio, Tim from Tennessee giving gifts this morning. Roel, thank you from Chicago. Robert from Pennsylvania. New to the crew, we've got Sonia from Illinois. Thank you, Deborah from Chicago. Mark from Indiana. Thank you, Darlene, new to the crew. Also, Brad is new to the crew from Iowa. Thank you, Cheryl, giving a gift from Ohio. Thank you, Suzanne, Stacy. Megan's new to the crew. Loida, thank you, Levi. Thank you, Mark, became an impact partner from Florida. Thank you. Thank you, Daniel, Pat. Thank you, Nicole.
1: Yeah, to all of you, thank you. Got four callers here, need six more jumping on right now. Might need 16. We're down to 9,700. We're moving on this thing right now. We're going to need 10 of you saying, I got $300 for a full thank year you. Of training for one ministry leader. Looking for that first person who has the means and a heart to say, I'm going to translate an entire Moody course into a new language, and those will be used as match challenge monies. Pour it on right now, 800-600-9624, 800-600-9624, or moodyradio.org. All we need is you right now, Boom Crew. Would you jump in? Thank you.

0: Hillsong Worship, man. Oh, praise the name of the Lord Most High. And we're part of a winning team here. Our goal this half hour is 13,500. We're down to 7,000 and change. We can knock this out. All we need is you. We are partnered up in this 48 hours of impact with Moody Global Campus. We are taking content here from Moody Bible Institute, translating it in languages, giving it to pastors and leaders, and Jesus followers who are in harm's way. Persecution is high in a lot of these regions that we're reaching. We're asking you to be a part. $40 does what, Alex?
1: $40 provides an oral learner with a solar-powered audio Bible learning device. This is it. We have these in our hands right now. They are able to press a button and hear different courses taught that are taught here at Moody Bible Institute that are adapted culturally, obviously, that are translated into their language. So they're trained to better teach and reach their communities.
0: Get one, get 10, get 100. That'd be $4,000. 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
2: Your Moody Radio with the forecast. We'll see more typical afternoon showers and thunderstorms here over the next couple of days. So a mainly dry start with partly sunny skies, a high near 90 with scattered afternoon showers and thunderstorms in the mix. Could see showers and storms producing some heavier downpours tonight, mid-70s. Showers and a chance of storms on Thursday with a high in the lower 90s. And then back with showers and scattered thunderstorms on Friday with a high just over 90 degrees. I'm staff meteorologist Sally Russell for Moody Radio, Florida.

0: Different music, but same team. It's Carl and Crew. 48 hours of impact, and you're joining us in the middle of something thrilling here. We are partnered up with Moody Global Campus. What does that mean, Allie?
1: Yeah, this is an opportunity to impact the world for Christ by training leaders, ministry leaders, pastors. 85% have no formal training when you look at numbers worldwide. That means they have the passion, they have the zeal, they have the desire to lead, but no training. So we're taking the training that's available right here at Moody Bible Institute, adapting it across cultures and languages, sometimes providing it on an oral learning device, one of these solar-powered devices, so that people around the world who want to be trained can be trained.
0: Yeah, this is a big deal, guys. $40 gets one of these little devices into the hand of one of our brothers and sisters around the globe. Many in harm's way, guys. The persecution for following Jesus, even on the northern border of Kenya and around the globe. We are really making efforts to get into Nepal. All of these areas are remote, very remote. Philip Asari with us right now. Philip, give us a story. What's on your heart? I want every person to understand what's at risk here.
2: So just imagine you're going, you know, on a motorbike across the forest, very remote, no lights. You go at night trying to reach another community, which is about, you know, 2 minutes, 3 minutes away from where you are, but it's thick forest. And in these areas, the moment they see you holding a Bible, the moment they see you a Christian, they kill you, they target your family. And so it's dangerous.
0: Yeah.
2: And I remember one of these pastors that we trained, you know, was so much passionate and equipped that he wasn't afraid to lose his life. So he was on a motorbike actually for days because the language group that he comes from was just way up north.
0: Okay.
2: And so it took him days to get to this language group. And he was willing to sacrifice his life to get to these places to try and also share what he has learned from Moody Global Campus. And he went in there, and praise be to God, one church was started in this area. And it hadn't happened in a while. You know, and so we're just praising God. Imagine if this pastor was not trained, would he have gone?
0: Yeah.
2: And we thank God he dedicated his life. He was willing to sacrifice his life as well to get the gospel out there.
0: So many of these people are hearing the good news, the simple message of God setting them free from sin and into a life eternal and abundant today. But then this training is what ignites the church, right?
2: It stirs up some fire in them, and, you know, a revival just hits them, and they are willing to just share it with as many people as possible.
0: Yeah. What a beautiful opportunity here, Allie. $40 gets one of these solar-powered learning devices into the hands of one of your brothers or sisters. $40. It's as simple as that. And get multiples of them. You can get four. For $400, you get 10. For $4,000, you get 100. We are looking for match challenge monies. Those gifts of $2,000 or more will be used as match challenge monies. We have had a lot of smaller gifts coming in. We're asking you people with means to jump in as well. We're looking for the first person to take a Moody Bible course and translate it into a new language. One person right now with $6,000 has that capacity. I'm asking you to do it. Would that be you right now? 800-600-9624 or moodyradio.org. We're asking you to pour it on here, Boom Crew. We're in a fresh hour here. Very candidly, where we're at, this is great news. We got a half-hour goal of 15,000. That's doable. But we are approximately, we're about $12,000 behind where we hoped to be at this point. So that means we just need everybody jumping in who's got a passion to pass on what they've received with people who they will not meet until they get to the New Jerusalem. Mm-hmm. And they're getting ready for that party right now.
1: 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I want to give some shout outs. So many of you responding this morning. Julio, new to the crew, given for the first time from Florida. Thank you, Carla from Michigan. Thank you, Chris. Thank you, Doug, Mark, George, Renee. Thank you, Joyce. Alexander, new to the crew, became an impact partner from Florida. Thank you, Barbara. Thank you, Eulalia. Martha, Stefan. Thank you, Marilyn, Amy, Lynn. Another Alexander, new to the crew. Thank you, Jean from Illinois. Thank you, Lester. Thank you, Robin. And thank you, Eulalia from Illinois.
0: Yeah. Awesome. We're so grateful for those of you that are brand new and those of you that have given in the past. Wherever you are, would you take a moment, grab a phone? We just got four phone lines filled up right now. And I'm asking, even before we spin a song here, I'm asking that we get to 10 right now. Six more of you saying I'm getting on the phone right now. 800-600-9624. 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If you stop for a moment, give a gift of $40. I've got this device in my hands. This will take the gospel into someone's language. It's solar powered. It's a learning device. Courses are loaded up on them. This is huge, guys. Will you be a part of this right now? 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We're looking for the first person right now to take a language, and translate a Moody course into that language. Would you be one of those right now? It's $6,000. It's a chunk, but God willing, we'll use that for match challenge monies as well. Philip Passari is with us right now. Philip, give us a fresh story about what God's doing.
2: Yeah, so there was this man called Matthew who was a visually challenged man. And actually, he lost his sight when he was 21. So he had his sight so he could read the Bible to himself. He could, you know, understand it to himself. But he lost his sight, so he couldn't read the Bible to himself. And so, thankfully, the Bible was recorded in his language.
0: Boom.
2: And he could hear God speak to him directly. And he told us that, now I can see again. I can see again.
0: Come on.
2: We're like, you could see again? Yeah, he said he could see again because now he has still, you know, God's word in his heart language. And guess what? He actually took the training, Moody Global Campus training, and now he's able to share God's word with his other friends, actually, who are also visually impaired. And it has just stirred up some hope in their hearts that now they can see, even though physically they can see.
0: What's his name?
2: James.
0: I'm asking you to give in the honor of James right now. I'm asking every person to jump in right now and go, we got that. We can stop for a moment. I can pull to the side of the road. I can get out my phone. I can get on my laptop right now. $40. Get multiples of them. We're needing someone that says, I got 100 of them. That's $4,000. We're needing some of you to say, I got 10 of them. $40 increments. That's what I'm looking at right now. Right now. Jump in and be a part of this. We're translating the Bible into multiple different languages. The gospel is on the move. All we need is you. 800-600-9624. 800-600-9624 or moodyradio.org. 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Yeah, and you might say, boy, we just got four callers. Now we're down to three. They're getting handled quickly. 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
0: Just need two more of you to grab the phone to get it up to 10 calls being handled right now. 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I'm asking you, if God's given you means, let's pour it on today. The goal this half hour was 15,000. We were already 10 grand behind our projected, kind of where we wanted to be to keep pace. That's okay. God is How many times have we seen this here, Allie, where God's got a plan and he's working it and we get caught up and go beyond?
1: Many, many times over the years.
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0: In one country in South Asia, we held classes in four different cities. And in each class, there were about 100 students. We met one student who said he had just been released from jail the day before. He had spent 3 years in prison for sharing the gospel. And yet the day after he's released, he's coming to our Bible class. We asked him, why would you do this? Why would you risk your life again to share the gospel, to learn more about the Bible? He said, Jesus paid the price so my name can be in the book of life. If he can do that for me, I am willing to risk my life for him.
1: Come on. Come on. That's the first time I heard that. Whew. All right, we're in 48 Hours of Impact. What you just heard is just a tip of the iceberg of men and women of God around the globe that are in harm's way. 3 years in prison, gets out, and in 24 hours, he goes to a Bible study. Are you kidding me?
2: Right back.
1: Yeah.
3: That's the faith right there.
1: Come on. I'm asking you to jump in right now. I'm asking you to take a time, Saint, right now. Take a moment right now. Pull to the side of the road. Grab a phone. Let's go. Let's go. We're in 48 Hours of Impact. We're partnered up. It's called Moody Global Campus. That's what we're doing. We're taking the truth of God's word. We are equipping saints. We're equipping pastors, shepherds, some of whom have no formal Bible training at all. What we got a number here, Allie. 85% of pastors globally have no formal biblical theological training, and we're helping them. 80% are oral tradition only. So this is one of the most strategic, God-anointed ministries going. I'm asking you to be a part. $40 does what, Allie?
2: $40 provides an oral learner with a solar-powered audio Bible learning device. So we were given a couple of this morning just so we can see and feel what it looks like, what it sounds like. This is pocket size and smaller than most cell phones. Allows somebody to press a button to hear a Bible course, something like Life of Christ or basic Christian doctrine that's been translated into their heart language. So they're, as they're working out in the fields, as they're preparing meals, they are being trained so that they can better reach their communities.
1: Okay, $40 gets one of those devices. 400 gets 10, 4,000 gets 100. 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We are looking for gifts large and small. Our goal this half hour was 15,000. 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Philip Asari is with us right now. Philip, you just heard this great story. A man 3 years in prison comes out. The moment he gets released, he goes to a Bible study. The very thing that got him in the clink for 3 years, he's like, nah, man, Jesus saved my soul. I'm in it.
4: You know, it just tells you the hunger.
1: Yeah.
4: And the thirst they have for God's word. And they're willing to, you know, do anything and go anywhere with God's word in their hands. And it just shows the heart he has for God's word.
1: Yeah.
4: Kyle.
1: Yeah, it's a powerful thing. So here's where we're at goal-wise. Our goal this half hour was $15,000. We were already $10,000 and change behind. So we got $12,932 to go. Very doable. All we need is you jumping in, being a part today.
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3: You know, I've been thinking about this hunger and thirst that Philip's talking about right now. Imagine having this love for God that we have, but having no ability to access and connect to him through the word that he's given us. He's given us the opportunity to help our brothers and sisters have his word so that they can connect with him in a greater way and then share it with others.
1: Yeah. Asking you to jump in and be a part. Marjorie just came in from Canby, Indiana with $520. I don't know what in the world, how that breaks down for Marjorie, but it breaks down beautifully.
4: Praise God.
1: And Calla from Roseville, Georgia, came in with a monthly gift of $11.
2: Thank you, Sherry, new to the crew from Florida.
1: Yes.
2: Thank you, Christina, Cindy, Olivia. Thank you, Jennifer, Lawrence, Javier. James is new to the crew from Ohio. Thank you, Sharon. Thank you, Blair, Mary, Valentina, Claudia, Sue, Sandy from Tennessee. Thank you, Marlon. Thank you, April from Alabama, Paul from Indiana.
1: Yeah, thank you to all of you. Right now, will you just flood the phone lines? We're going to play a song. So while we play this song, could we just flood the zone with phone calls or online gifts? 800-600-9624. 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
5: Do you have a list of regrets? It's longer than it's ever been.

0: Cade Thompson, that's what the cross is for. It's Carl and crew. We are in 48 hours of impact. What is it? Moody Global Campus. Here's the bottom line. There's a lot of training here in the West. There is very little globally. 80% of the men and women that we're reaching are in an oral tradition. So it's written curriculum ain't going to cut it. But boy, have we got a tool, and this is unbelievable. We've got this little oral learner device. It's solar powered. I've got one in my hand right now. I flip it over. They get it in the sun, juices up. They can listen to courses. They can go back and revisit them. And I'm asking you to be a part of this. There's training opportunities here, guys. $300 sends a full year of training to one ministry leader. Think about that. $300. $6,000 covers the cost to translate an entire Moody course into a new language. All right, let me shoot it to you straight here. Here's what we've got. We've got 11,650 to go in the next couple of minutes. We are telling Allie a number here. I was a little bit off because we got another half hour before that number would have been accurate. But we're about 60% behind where we need to be at this time to keep pace with our goals. So I love to be honest with you, give you the straight skinny. All we need is everyone listening right now to say, man, I got a heart for people, my brothers and sisters around the globe. Many of them, we just heard a story of a man that came out of 3 years in prison for the gospel. The next day went to a Bible study. The leader said, what are you doing here? He said, listen, Jesus saved my soul. I'm not going to stop just because they imprisoned me. Guys, these are not just stories. These are our brothers and sisters. And I'm asking you to stop, take a moment from your busy schedule and to jump in and be a part. And I'm going to be candid. Some of you with the means, we've had some stronger gifts, but some of you just need to soberly say, wow, the stock market in all three indexes is setting records over and over and over for the last month. It's been crazy. And God has blessed me, and I've been blessed to be a blessing. So I'm asking everybody to jump in and say, man, we got a chunk of this today. We've got only three calls being handled right now. I love to get the straight skinny because everybody thinks, oh, we must be getting crushed. We aren't.
1: And so we're asking you to jump in. $40 provides one of these solar-powered audio Bible learning devices to a hungry pastor or ministry leader with training that's been culturally adapted and translated into their heart language. $300 or $25 a month sends a full year of training to one ministry leader. And then that $6,000 or $500 a month is what it costs to translate an entire Moody course into a brand new language. And there are currently 45 new languages requested for translation.
0: Okay, I've got some perspective that's going to put fire in your belly. There is a man here, I'm not going to say who it is. There's a man here who is one of the profs. The profs here don't make huge money. And this one of these profs gave $10,000 in Match Challenge money. One of the very professors here.
1: Wow.
0: Who is teaching the content that's going to go out there. If that doesn't fire you up, you got wet wood. Mm. That is amazing, isn't it, Allie?
1: Yeah, that's incredible.
0: Isn't that incredible?
1: When you think about the heart that so believes that, man, if we could get this training to people who, they're already hungry.
0: Come on.
1: They've already given their heart to the Lord. They have the passion. They have the zeal. Now let's get them the knowledge.
0: That's Match Challenge money. Every gift of $40 or more is doubled right now. You are doubling up a professor who gave 10 grand in Match Challenge money. That's how much he believes in Moody Global Campus. That is awesome.
1: That's incredible.
0: That is awesome.
1: Oh, boy. 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So $40 or more gets doubled up.
0: And I want two people to say, if a professor can give 10 grand at Moody Bible Institute, I'm giving 10 grand. Two of you right now saying, I am matching that professor right now. So we got Match challenge. Every gift of $40 or more is doubled. $40 gets what, Allie?
1: One of these solar-powered audio Bible learning devices that's filled with this content. They can take it with them as they're working the fields, and they can be learning the basic Christian doctrine as they're working the fields. They can be learning about the life of Christ as they're cooking a meal. This is a textbook, and basically a textbook on a device so that they can listen, which is the way that they're primarily learning.
0: This is huge, guys. We've got two calls being handled. We need to get that to 30 calls right now, don't we, guys? We got to get it to 30 right now. 800-600-9624. Let's honor this I'm still gobsmacked by that.
1: It's pretty incredible.
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0: Yeah, and so we started a little bit behind. You know, we catch up. We have two of you with means who go, I got $10,000 to match that professor right now. But every gift of $40 or more right now is doubled because of this professor at Moody Bible Institute who said, I've got a $10,000 match challenge. I'm sorry, but that still shocks me.
1: That's the passion. That's the heart behind what we're doing.
0: Shoot, that is huge. 800-600-9624 right now. 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Philip Passari in studio with us here, man. Philip. Can you believe a professor believes God for that?
2: That's amazing,
0: Are
2: Kyle.
0: You kidding me?
2: That's amazing. It just shows his heart to just send this training globally. That's amazing. That's amazing, Kyle.
0: Come on.
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0: 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I'm asking for two people who say, if a professor at Moody is given 10 grand, I'm matching that. Two of you saying, I got 10 grand right now going, that. 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That just shows the rawness, honestness, authentic heart for the gospel that we've got here just with the guys that are dishing it up every day on this campus.
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0: If you're on the phone, stay there. 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The log jam has broken. We are moving here, Allie.
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0: Philip, we've got calls that are coming in right now. What do you say to people listening right now? What do they need to know? You are in this. What do they need to know?
2: You know, Kyle, you're not just training an individual. You are training a whole nation. Just imagine, you know, one person gets this training, goes into a community, starts a church, is able to speak the truth and God's word to these people. And these people also go out there to share God's word in the way they best understand. You're not just training an individual. You're training a whole community. You're training a whole nation. Christ.
0: This is a big deal. So all we need is you. Would you jump in and be a part? We got a match challenge going right now. Every gift of $40 or more is doubled. We've got a professor here, unnamed. We're not going to give a name. I'm looking at it. It blows my mind. $10,000 he plopped in. He teaches this stuff and he is investing in this stuff called the gospel of Jesus Christ. come on, let the redeemed of the Lord say so. I'm looking for two of you that go, I'm not leaving that Professor Dangling. Two more of you with match challenge monies goes, I'll match that $10,000 right now. You've got those means. We're asking you to pick up the phone or go online right now.
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3: I want to dance like David. I want a faith like Paul. I want to sing like Silas tearing down the prison walls. I want to face that fire.

0: that's who I praise.
1: Yeah, give him praise. Brandon Lake, we have a $10,000 match challenge on the table. 48 hours of impact. Some of you just tuning in. Oh, this is amazing. We were so far behind, but we are catching up on these efforts here this morning. What's going on, Allie?
2: Well, Moody Global Campus is expanding access to trusted Bible teaching through these strategic global partnerships. So Moody Global Campus is reaching people. 85% of pastors and ministry leaders around the globe have no access to formal biblical training. What do we have here at Moody Bible Institute? A lot of formal biblical training that can be culturally adapted and translated into different languages and given to leaders across the globe so that we can close that gap. The heart is there, the passion is there, and we can provide the learning.
1: Yeah. What an opportunity here. This $10,000 match challenge is pretty stunning. This is a professor and his wife who gave 10 grand, a professor here at Moody Bible Institute, who gave 10 grand to the very effort that they're making to get what we are teaching here sent around the globe. Philip Passari here with us right now. I'm going to get a story here from you, Philip, but first let me say this. $40 gets this word, precious word of God, onto a device that is solar powered. I've got one in my hand, little thing that is translated into languages where 80% of the people have oral tradition. They cannot read, but they can get the truth in their hands. And this is what a blessing this is, Allie.
2: So we're asking you to be a part of it. $40 gets one of these audio learning devices. But that's doubled up right now, though. So if you get 40, that becomes two devices.
1: Yeah, this is amazing. A couple of things that are amazing here, Philip. One is that a professor would do a match challenge for 10 grand. And by the way, I asked for someone else to match it. We just had a gift of another 10 grand come in.
3: Wow. Praise God.
1: So I'm asking for, I had actually asked for two. So we just need one more person to say, I'm not leaving a professor dangling on this thing. But for a professor to dish up 10 grand in match challenge money so that the he and his wife believe in what we're doing here and want to reach the world for Christ.
3: Yes, yes. And it just touched my heart because I'm living in Ghana. I'm with the people. I see their faces. You know, Carl, you should come for a graduation. And you should see
1: the
3: joy.
1: I want to be there.
3: You should see the joy. Most of them, the first time, they're wearing a gown because they haven't been to any form of, you know, school.
1: Yeah.
3: And you should see the smile on their faces, the confidence they have to now go out there because they have been equipped with knowledge that they can go out and reach their people. And so the joy on their faces sometimes puts me to tears.
1: Yeah.
3: Just knowing that my people are getting good training from the Moody Global Campus, Kyle.
1: It's amazing. Okay. What are the increments here, Allie?
2: $40 is what it takes to provide an oral learner with one of these solar-powered Bible learning devices. This allows them to take it with them on the go. So they're listening to courses like The Life of Christ or Christian Doctrine. As they are going through their day, they're being trained. $300 is what it takes to send a full year of training to one ministry leader. $6,000 covers the cost to translate an entire course into a brand new language. And right now, there are 45 requests for these new languages.
1: Every gift of $40 or more is doubled because of this isn't going to happen again, probably. But every gift of $40 or more is doubled because of a professor and his bride who said, let's go. Let's get this out there. We got 3,000 left in that. We're going to need more match challenge monies, but think about this. $40 gets this little device into their hands. Now, what are some other markers that are really important for training pastors, Allie?
2: Yeah, $300 sends a full year of training. $6,000 covers that translation.
1: Okay, Philip, quick story that you, a fresh one, that where you're seeing God work through this ministry.
3: Yeah, so there was this man, Kojo Mensa, who was in the level 2 program some years back. And he was just saying, you know, when he enrolled in the Moody Global Campus, it just enriched his understanding of God's word. And just the education just equipped him to effectively communicate biblical trainings to his congregation. And this was a man who was serving with another pastor. And because he didn't have that training, he being equipped, he has been given more responsibility yes. to go out there and set up more churches for his, you know, his church. So now they have other campuses that this man has, you know, just gone out there to just set up about five churches just because he got this training from the Moody Global Campus.
1: Okay.
3: And the pastor he was serving saying, what did you do to this man? Because he has been transformed. What training did you give him? And now he's going out there and he set up about five churches just because of this global campus training.
1: They're saying this guy can preach, man. Yeah, and you're doing it right now. Every gift of $40 or more is doubled. We just got four calls being handled right now. We had a little burst, but right now we need everyone listening to know this. Every gift of $40 or more is doubled. I would love one more person to grab a $10,000 match challenge and say, this professor and his wife that put up 10 grand for match challenge monies, when we have men and women of God like that that believe so deeply in the gospel, I'm not leaving them dangling. Someone else out there has 10 grand to go. I'm matching that

0: Yeah, we are loved because he's good. It's Carlin Crew Impact Week, but right now we've just dived in headlong into 48 hours of impact. We are partnered up with Moody Global Campus. Now listen, if you're new listening here, and a lot of you are because you're giving for the first time, what a joy. Let the redeemed partner with what God is doing around the world. We're joining him where he's working. Just think about this. There has been a 220% increase, way beyond what they projected for Moody Global Campus, and you're part of it. Now, we're going to give details on what resources we're getting into the hands of an oral tradition church in persecuted places around the country, around the world. But here's where we're at. We've got a match challenge right now. We had 10 grand from a professor at Moody Bible Institute and his wife who sat down and said, I'm assuming they sat down and said, let's give 10 grand to the very thing we give our life to. Mm. That is enormous. I asked for two of you to jump in and go, don't leave that professor dangling. One person did. We need one more of you going, I got 10 grand. We're not letting just a professor do match challenge. One more of you with 10 grand saying, we got the means. We're jumping in right now. Okay, let's give the breakdown. What are we doing here, Allie?
1: Yeah, we are partnered up with Moody Global Campus. So this is allowing us to take the training that's already being provided at Moody Bible Institute, adapting it across cultures and languages, and make it available to pastors and ministry leaders in areas where there's no access to formal Bible training, which, how about this, 85% of pastors and ministry leaders fall into that category.
0: That's a big number.
1: No access to biblical training. They have the heart for the Lord. They have the heart for their people. And now we can come in and provide the training.
0: This is big. Okay. $40. Every gift of $40 or more, and that $40 is an oral learner who gets a solar-powered audio Bible device, and I've got it right here. This thing is so cool. It's compact, and it's loaded with content.

0: content. $40 or more, and here's what happened. We've got other Matt's Challenge monies that came in, so we've got it going. We've got about $9,000 left in Matt's Challenge monies. Every gift of $40 or more is doubled right now, and we're ready to go. We've got Dr. Samuel Naaman with us. Samuel, we're catching fire here. We were behind, but we're catching up. What's on your heart, my man?
1: My brother, I am amazed and I'm overwhelmed to see what the Lord is doing and the stats and all that stuff. It is beyond my imagination and understanding, Carl. God is good to us.
2: Dr. Samuel Naaman, professor of intercultural studies here at Moody Bible Institute. You have a heart for the nations. Talk about the importance and the need for biblical training. The love for the Lord is what's needed first. How does the training then allow the church to grow?
1: You know, Ellie, officially full-time, this year is my 25th year on campus, right? And I think I from 25 years, I have been praying and praying and praying, how can we take Moody Education to the global south or globally? And now it's happening. And now it's happening through Moody Global Campus.
0: Yes.
1: And by God's grace, I feel, you know, I've been listening to the radio, and I feel that this is almost equivalent, if not equivalent, to what Jesus Film has done with Campus Crusade, translating in our own languages, and then people seeing the Lord Jesus' message in their own languages. Here, it is hearing the Word of God with these devices that Moody is providing. In addition to the oral learners, we are also passionate to translate the material into our national languages. I mean, the languages are there, on your screen and, you know, on the website. And our passion is to come alongside the existing churches, church planters, Bible schools, how they can incorporate our material into their syllabi and then teach the seminary students. So it's both oral and written material.
0: Yeah, it's beautiful. Dr. Samuel Naaman with us, man with a huge heart, understands the reality of the persecuted church around the globe. These gifts, guys, are going into the hands of, we just heard a story of a young man, 3 years in prison, came out of prison the next day, jumped into a Bible study. The teacher said, "What are you doing here?" He said, "Look, Jesus saved my soul. If they throw me in prison, they throw me in prison." That's worth pulling to the side of the road for.
2: I mean, and the heart and the love for the Lord is there. I mean, the thing that's come out, as Philip has been sharing all morning, is the passion and the zeal. And so these leaders are so hungry to be trained
0: yes.
2: so that they can be better equipped to do what they know that they're called to do.
0: We're going to keep it right here. Some of you are saying, all right already. I need a number. 800-600-9624. Would you pick it up right now? 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We got a match challenge going. 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I'm asking everyone to jump in right now. 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We had a goal this half hour of 25,000. We got 16,350 to go. All we need is your call. We're picking up steam. We're catching up from where we were, Allie.
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0: Some of you might have the capacity to go, I've got 100 of these devices. I've got them. $4,000. Some of you got 10. 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I don't know what increments they are, but you throw all this money into the pot, and here's what it means. It's going to, give me that 85% figure again.
2: Yeah, 85% of pastors globally have no formal biblical or theological training.
0: Okay, we're going to get out of God's way. 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
0: Yeah, I'm going to keep it right here, Jonathan. I'm going to keep it right here. I'm going to keep it right here until we've got to go to a break at the top of the hour. We're going to keep talking about it. 800-600-9624. 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Philip Passari here with us. What's on your heart right now?
3: Yeah, you know, Kyle, just listening to what's happening, I'm just excited, and I know the Lord wants this to happen. He really wants this to happen. And it just reminds me of another story, you know, of a man who was a pastor in a community but could not read the Bible to himself, or he had no form of training. So what he needed to do is to wait for students to go on break from school, and then when they come back from school, they read the Bible for him so he can preach to his audience. So there's no church,
0: right,
3: if the students are in school.
0: Yeah.
3: And so we took this training to him. We equipped him. We gave him the audio Bible in his own language. And boom, he's able to have services with the community by himself. He doesn't need to wait for students to come and read the Bible to him before he can prepare his sermon. He has been trained to lead his community. And this is what you're doing. This is the impact you're making with the people all across the globe, to provide them good biblical training that is transforming communities, not just individuals, Kyle.
0: We got 10 calls being handled. Let's go to 30 right now. I'm asking you to go. Our goal this half hour was 25K. We're way behind, but we can get there. If you just go to the phone or go online right now, every gift of $40 or more is doubled. We got $15,000 to go in like 3.5 minutes. It's very doable. We're going to need some big gifts and small alike. Would you be part of this right now?
2: 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Want to say some thank yous to Lisa, to Pat, to Jean. Thank you, Kathy, Lucy, Patrick. Thank you, Jody, Julie, Mike, Annette, Rosemay. Thank you, Joy, Libby, Holly, Linda, Donald. Thank you, Gina, Cynthia, Ronald, and Nedra, all giving gifts here in just these last couple minutes.
0: You guys, this is joining God where he's working. He's working. So jump in right now, 800-600-9624 or moodyradio.org. And we have gobbled up that $10,000 match challenge from a professor here. I asked for two people to come in and say, I'm going to pick up where he left off, he and his wife. We had one more of 10 grand come in. We're going to, God willing, use that as match challenge money here soon. But somebody else, if you've got it, I'd ask for two. One more person with 10 grand going in honor of a professor and his wife here at Moody Bible Institute who ponied up 10 grand for match challenge money. I'm all in as well. That's what we're asking you to do.
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4: Your Moody Radio with the forecast. We'll see more typical afternoon showers and thunderstorms here over the next couple of days. So a mainly dry start with partly sunny skies, a high near 90 with scattered afternoon showers and thunderstorms in the mix. Could see showers and storms producing some heavier downpours tonight, mid-70s. Showers and a chance of storms on Thursday with a high in the lower 90s. And then back with showers and scattered thunderstorms on Friday with a high just over 90 degrees. I'm staff meteorologist Sally Russell for Moody Radio, Florida.

0: Here we are, Carl and crew. Whole week of impact, and now you have an opportunity to impact others mightily. We've been talking about this, guys. We're going to get back to content in 48 hours here. But right now, the content that we're providing is for men and women, boys and girls around the globe, most in persecuted nations at some level, some severely persecuted. And we're asking you to be a part of a Herculean effort. In all candor, we started off this morning really behind the curve, our projections of what we wanted to see happen, what we thought we might see. But we're picking up pace here. We really are. This whole effort of 48 Hours of Impact, we are partnered up with Moody Global Campus. Now, what that means is Moody Bible Institute, all the content that we teach here on campus, we're translating this into languages around the globe. We're wanting to get into Nepal. We're getting into a refugee camp in Kenya. Did you hear me? We're getting into the muck and mire of hurting people who need the hope of the gospel. We are equipping pastors, 80% of whom learn by oral tradition. You get it. We're asking you to be a part of a big effort here. We've got match challenge money. Every gift of $40 or more is doubled right now. And here's what $40 does. I've got a device here. It's solar powered. It's a learning device that they hit go. They hear the message in their heart language and they get Moody Bible Institute translated content. We're talking New Testament survey, Old Testament survey, the book of Acts, you name it. The list goes on and on. Would you be a part of this effort right now? Now, some of you may wonder, where are we at here? All right, candidly, this half hour, we got a goal of 20,000. We've got 19,000 and change to go. We've got capacity with all of you that are listening. We've got 5 calls being handled. We really want to get that up to about 30 calls being handled. The assumption is someone else has got it. I want to ask you, what if that someone is you? 800-600-9624, 800-600-9624, or moodyradio.org. We do not do manipulation here, Young Thunder.
1: No chance, because that would just be crazy. And God doesn't honor manipulation.
0: No.
1: We just give out what we need, and we have some people here who have very prayerfully looked at what is needed to make the ministry run, and then we just come to you with that need. We're not worried about outcomes. We're worried about obedience, and we want you to be just the same way.
0: Just listen to the Lord, and candidly, if God's spirit is prompting you, get to the side of the road, get somewhere. We got 3 calls being handled. We got a whopper goal this half hour, so we're going to need to light up the phone lines. We're going to need to light up online. We're going to need gifts small and large. We've seen a $10,000 gift. Maybe God's giving you those means to plop in another match challenge of 10 grand. Here's what you need to know. 6,000 covers the cost to translate an entire Moody course into a new language. That's awesome. $300 sends a full year of training to one ministry leader. $300. So we're asking you to jump in. We still have match challenge money. We got 2,963 of that to gobble up, meaning every gift of $40 or more is doubled. We didn't have this until about 45 minutes ago. So will you be a part? All right, real candor here. Philip Asari's with me. We got 3 phone calls coming in. That represents North America and beyond. Now we got 4. We could get to 40. How awesome would that be, phone calls coming in?
2: That would be great. That would be great if we could get those phone calls coming in. You know that, hey, that is making a difference. That's going to make you making a difference across the globe. Just people getting this training to be able to go out there and share the love of Christ and share Jesus with a lot of people.
0: It's big, man. 800-600-9624, 800-600-9624 or moodyradio.org. Young Thunder, if you got a clip queued up, I feel like I want to play something here. We had a precious person come in here and record some of these. We can't even share her name because she goes into at-risk countries here. But have you got one queued up?
1: Yeah, I've got one for you. You ready?
0: Let's hear it.
3: One of the countries that has one of the most unreached people groups is the country of Nepal. They told me a story just last week about how there was a group of moms. None of them had been educated before. And they said that other missionaries, other people have come to their village to share the gospel, but they could not understand because the Bible was in a written form. And they said when we brought the Moody curriculum to them, that it was in their heart language. For the first time, they could understand. And our Moody curriculum in Nepal is being delivered on an audio device. They said the beautiful thing about this device is that they could play it. They could rewind it. They could play it again. And they could discuss it with other moms in the village. They said for the first time, they could understand what those missionaries were talking about. And because they could discuss it with other moms in the village, they felt like they could understand it. And they were so excited to now share with other moms in the village.
0: Okay, this is huge, guys. I love that because what it communicates, you begin to get a feel for, wow, these are just real people just like you and me, many of whom are hearing the gospel for the first time, in their own heart language.
2: Yeah, for the first time. So just imagine listening to John 3:16 for the first
0: in
2: time.
0: In your heart language.
2: It makes a difference.
0: It makes a big difference. We got Matt's challenge. Money's going to need more. $2,800 left. Every gift of $40 or more is doubled right now, and I'm asking you to burn it up. We've got six calls being handled. We don't know what gifts are coming in online. We've got a goal this half hour to keep pace of $20,000. We got $18,482 to go in about 25 minutes. Will you be part of this? Now we're down to $17,416. That's the way we roll here. These gifts, they're changing lives, Allie.
4: It's incredible to think about that there are people who have the heart, the passion, and the desire, but what they don't have access is the training.
2: Mm.
4: And the fact that we're sitting here at Moody Bible Institute, one of the richest institutions in the world in terms of deep Bible theological content, and we're able to provide that to these leaders so that that heart, that passion can be met with the knowledge and the training.
0: That's big, man. It is big. So I'm asking you if you have means. It's a twofer on this one. $6,000 translates an entire course into a new language. This is huge. This is a big deal. $6,000 does that. And that can be used as match challenge monies to keep this flywheel cooking. Right now, every gift of $40 or more is doubled. We got five calls being handled. Would you be one right now to grab the phone? Let's get this up to at least 15 callers. Would you be one right now? 800-600-9624 or online, no problem. Like Scott just went online with $40. 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I want to get 10 more callers in here before we go to a song. Would you be one right now? Thank you. There's one. We need more. 800-600-9624. 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What's on your heart, Allie?
4: You know, you can take Bible school to someone.
0: Yeah.
4: You know how many people have a desire to just have the training so that they're equipped? In these, the 85% of pastors around the world have no access to formal biblical training.
0: We're fixing that.
4: And then you add to that so many of them are serving in places where Christianity is restricted or even prohibited.
0: Yeah.
4: So your heart is transformed. You have a desire to see other people come to know the Jesus that you know, but you don't have the training to be able to do that as effectively as you could otherwise. I mean, think about that for a second. Like you're in this place where your life is in danger and you're willing to take that cost, but you just need to be trained.
0: And you're doing it, Boom Crew. Mm. You're doing it right now. Every one of your gifts is helping a brother or a sister in Christ get training that we take for granted. I'm not saying that manipulatively. That's just a fact. What we take for granted, you are gifting. What we take for granted, your gifting. 800-600-9624 or moodyradio.org. 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Looking for that. We've not yet had that $6,000 number to cover an entire Moody course translated into a new language, but you can get it right now. 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We're looking for widow's mite. What's that sacrificial gift to give to someone else that we have taken just for granted? That doesn't mean that we aren't appreciative. It's just so common for us. What is common for you, make common for another person right now.
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0: Here we go, guys. We'll report back straight ahead. Match challenge in play right now.

0: That's who we're talking about. Okay, Carlin Crew, 48 Hours of Impact. Some of you, we want to get you around the corner here quickly.
1: Yes, we are partnered up with the Moody Global Campus. This allows us to take Moody training, adapted culturally, translated into different languages to meet the need of ministry leaders and pastors around the world. 85% have no access to formal biblical training. This allows them to receive the training in their own language so that they can better serve their congregations.
0: Yeah, this is big. Okay, there's a brief hold right now because calls are pouring in, but we're going to get more folks in the call center. Young Thunder, make an alert on that one, please.
2: Okay.
0: Send it up the pipeline. Just a brief hold. We're going to try to get that eliminated completely. 800-600-9624. Light them up, guys. 800-600-9624 or moodyradio.org. Philip Asari here with us. God is on the move here, and here's what's happening. People that have taken for granted what we have hear the news that others can benefit with relatively small gifts to hear the gospel in their language for the first time.
3: Yeah, Kyle, you know, just listening to you just reminds me of, you know, in Kenya, you know, I went to Kenya, up north Kenya, they're called the Morans. And these people are young gentlemen, young men who have to leave home at the age of 12 and go and live in the bush for 8 years. And that is a cultural thing. So they go into the bush. They have to fight for themselves. They
0: live off the land.
3: Live off the land, eat what is in the bush. And that's what makes them a man in that community. And so we went there.
0: That's a long manhood ceremony.
3: Yep. So about 8 years, you're in the bush. You can't get married. You can't, you know, meet your family. You're just in the bush. And we took the audio Bible there in their heart language. And they were listening to it on these devices for the first time in their heart language, listening to. And then they gather as a group and listen to God's word in their own language.
0: Wow.
3: And we are waiting to equip these young men with biblical training so we can translate some of these materials in their language to equip them to also reach more of their friends in the bush.
0: That's huge.
3: They are waiting, and we had a testimony of one man who said his life was saved because they were listening to the Bible in their heart language. So they normally go and fight, but the team that went to fight lost their life. They didn't come back. But it's because he was listening to God's word in his heart language. He was spared and saved. And these are the people we want to equip more. And they are waiting for training. They don't have the training yet, but they are waiting to be equipped with Moody biblical training.
0: Okay, we got a plan. All we need is you, because ministry costs money, bottom line, and it's worth taking a moment to get to the side of the road, grab a phone, or go online and make a gift. All right, what are the breakdowns? What does $40 do and so on?
1: $40 provides an oral learner with a solar-powered audio Bible learning devices, a device. Many of these people are oral learners, so that means that the easiest way for them to hear this training is not handing a textbook or written materials, but giving them one of these devices so that they can listen and learn as they go. $300 sends a full year of training to a ministry leader. $6,000 is what it costs approximately to translate an entire Moody course into a new language. Some courses already being used: basic Christian doctrine, understanding Galatians, the book of Romans, just to name a few.
0: Guys, this is huge. Hey, the clip of the guy that we just heard that was 3 years in the clink in prison, got out. Can you play that one?
2: Yeah, absolutely. Okay. Here it is.
4: In one country in South Asia, we held classes in four different cities. And in each class, there were about 100 students. We met one student who said he had just been released from jail the day before. He had spent 3 years in prison for sharing the gospel. And yet the day after he's released, he's coming to our Bible class. We asked him, why would you do this? Why would you risk your life again to share the gospel, to learn more about the Bible? He said, Jesus paid the price so my name can be in the book of life. Mm. If he can do that for me, I am willing to risk my life for him.
0: Shoot. Are you kidding me? Mm. Okay, we could replay that all morning. That young man, 3 years in prison for sharing Christ, now learning more, so that he can share more, because my name is written in the book of life.
3: Book of life.
0: Okay, we've we've got an opportunity here, and I'm asking you to flood the zone. 800-600-9624. 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I'll say it slowly. 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Allie, what's on your heart here?
1: You know, I just was thinking about all of the things that you wouldn't know to be true unless someone allowed you to see it.
0: Yeah.
1: You know, think about the sermons that you've heard, the podcasts that you've listened to, the radio broadcasts. Hopefully you listen to Moody Radio and you're learning something every day. Then it opens your eyes to something new. You already love the Lord, but then you start to understand his nature. You start to understand that suffering in this life has a purpose, that God uses it. As you're trained in the things of the Lord,
0: Somebody funded that.
1: Exactly.
0: Somebody funded that.
1: But imagine if you had a love for the Lord, but you didn't have the training to understand and give context to some of the suffering that you're going through. Imagine that gap. And then you're going to try to lead people who are suffering. You need to be trained so that you know them, know how to help them make sense of the Christian life that they're now living. Yeah.
0: We had a goal this half hour of 20,000. We still got 11,000 and change to go, but we can knock this out. I'm asking you right now, in light of this young man, 3 years in prison, got out, went straight to a Bible study, oral tradition kid who's sharing the gospel because his name is written in the book of life. Would you come in behind him right now and say, we got this? We got five calls being handled. That's it. Five calls being handled. And I'm asking you to pour it on right now. Right now. 800-600-9624. 800-600-9624. 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
1: I want to say thank you to Jonathan from Florida. Thank you, Beth, Alabama. Thank you, Sandra. Elizabeth giving for the very first time from Chicago. Thank you, Troy, Lori, Mary, Jocelyn. Thank you, Benny, Christopher, Nancy, all went online. Thank you, Winston, Sandra, Gaytree, all called in to give a gift. Susie, Terry, Patricia, Rosa, Anna, and Lynn, thank you so much for your gifts this morning.
0: Okay, 11,000 and change to go by the bottom of the hour. Can we knock it out? 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We've got room for 20 more of you. 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We don't have any match challenge. 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Philip, one word. 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
0: Yes. It's Let's amazing. 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

0: CeCe Winans, he is worthy of it all. We got some great news for you guys. We had another $10,000 match challenge come in. This is huge. And I don't want to give you a name yet, but this is a first time giver to Moody Radio.
1: Unbelievable.
0: First time giver, 10 grand. This is what God is doing. You are equipping brothers and sisters in persecuted regions around the globe with your gifts. Every gift of $40 or more is doubled. $40 gets a learning device for 80% of the people that we're reaching are oral tradition, meaning they don't read curriculum, but they hear it in their heart language. You get this little device into their hands. Every gift of $40 or more is doubled. Right now, here's where we're at. We got 8,261 to go for our goal to the bottom of the hour. Now 7,800 and change. We can get there, Allie. All we need is people flooding the lines right now.
1: Yeah, I mean, you may be surprised to hear that the greatest need of the global church is discipleship for leaders.
0: Yeah. That's
1: more
0: huge
1: than anything else. It's that leaders would be, they already have the love for the Lord, but that they would be trained so that what they're teaching is biblically accurate, is theologically rich, is going to strengthen their congregations so that the kingdom can advance. That's what you're doing today. It's that important.
0: It's that important. We're going to do some thank yous here in just a moment. 800-600-9624. 800-600-9624. 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Could we sprint right now, get you on the phone? Let's go. Every gift of $40 or more is doubled. Now is the time. Let's go. Guys, we don't know how much time we've got left here on Earth. We don't. It's percolating around Israel right now. It's, you know, you've seen the news. You get it. You see the rise in hatred for the gospel. But these men and women are standing in the gap. They're unafraid of sharing the good news of Jesus Christ because their names are written in the book of life. Will you be part of this right now? 800-600-9624 or moodyradio.org.
1: I want to say thank you to Susan from Florida, Sochit from West Palm Beach, Florida. Thank you, Victor, Darcy, Travis. Thank you, Mike, Clemencia, Cheryl. Thank you, Jerry. Linda is new to the crew, giving for the very first time. Thank you, Judy, Penny, Veronica, Janet, Debbie, new to the crew, Francis. Thank you, Gil, Beverly, Wendy, Nicole, and others of you who are now off the board. I can't see your name anymore, but we are so grateful for each and every one of you.
0: Yeah, these the gifts are pouring in right now. Pour it on right now. 800-600-9624, 800-600-9624, or moodyradio.org. We're going to report back straight ahead what God's doing through you. This is a great song, man. If you believe this, let the redeemed of the Lord say so. Grab a phone or go online.

0: Oh, man, we got a bunch of people homesick for heaven, and they're showing that they're while they're here, they are going to invest in the gospel around the globe. It's 48 hours of impact, and I want to celebrate something. We'll give you the details. You might be just tuning in going, what in the world is happening in here? Hang on. We'll give you details, but we got to celebrate this. 25K last half hour is our goal. We broke that number. Yeah. Keep the fires cooking. Our goal this half hour is 30K. That's to keep pace with a little bit lagging in that first hour and a half, but we're catching up quickly. 30K this half hour. We got 28,900 to go. Allie, what are we doing with 48 hours?
1: Yeah, Moody Global Campus. That's the emphasis for this 48 hours of impact. This is Moody's training that's being adapted across cultures and languages to equip leaders and ministry pastors across the country or across the world. It is already reaching 14 different countries and 9 different languages with many more requested. 45 languages currently requested.
0: This is on fire, man. Okay, you're fired up about training pastors here, Allie.
1: I think the idea that you would have the heart for the Lord, the passion and the desire, but what you're lacking is the equipping. Well, that seems like the easy part, right?
0: Yeah. Yeah, and what's beautiful is 80% of these, even many of these are pastors, do their oral tradition. That's why for a gift of, we've got match challenge money, a gift of $40 or more is doubled right now. So be sacrificial when you give. But I've got a device in my hand here. It's solar powered. This little listening device is, this thing is epic, man. Let me turn it on here real quick. Just give you a taste of this. Okay, Philip, what language is that? Do you know?
2: Tree.
0: That's tree.
2: Yes.
0: Okay, let me turn this off. This is powerhouse because people that otherwise wouldn't have a fair shot at the gospel and training in it now get it with this little device.
2: They get it. And I keep saying it's a blessing to be able to read the scripture yourself and read different versions. We are blessed. We have the NIV, we have the NLT, we have ESV.
0: Yeah, yeah.
2: We can read different versions. Not a lot of people across the globe have that privilege and opportunity. And so providing these devices and their language, they get to hear God, they get to hear Jesus speak to their hearts in their heart language.
0: Ah, this is powerhouse. Okay, here's what we've got. We've got a goal this half hour of 30K. It's our biggest half hour goal. We got 27,000 and change to get there. All we need is you. Would you just light it up right now? There's no hold right now on the phone lines. 800-600-9624. 800-600-9624 or online at moodyradio.org. We've got about 9 calls being handled right now. Let's get that up to 30 calls right now. This represents all across North America and beyond. We in the West have a privilege to equip pastors and leaders around the globe who are in harm's way. When I say harm's way, we mean it, don't we, Allie?
1: Absolutely. I mean, these places around the world, many where Christianity is restricted or even prohibited. So imagine feeling a call to serve your people in this area and not having the training to be able to do that with confidence.
0: This is a big deal. We've got 6,000 and change left in match challenge monies. I'm going to need 2 more of you with $10,000 gifts who say, I've got the capacity to keep this match challenge going to make this half hour happen. 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That's all we need right now to know, isn't it, Allie?
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0: I keep going back to that first clip we played. 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
3: In one country in South Asia, we held classes in 4 different cities. And in each class, there were about 100 students. We met one student who said he had just been released from jail the day before. He had spent 3 years in prison for sharing the gospel. And yet the day after he's released, he's coming to our Bible class. We asked him, why would you do this? Why would you risk your life again to share the gospel, to learn more about the Bible? He said, Jesus paid the price so my name can be in the book of life. If he can do that for me, I am willing to risk my life for him.
0: Enough said. Powerful, man. I mean, that'll grip you by the throat.
1: I mean, to think that these are the kind of leaders that we have the opportunity to support their training, to bring Bible school to them.
0: This is big. Every gift of $40 or more is doubled right now because of Matt's challenge money. We're going to need two more of you with big gifts jumping in here. If God's giving you the means, I'm asking you to burn it up. We're down to six calls that are being handled right now. We got to get that back up, God willing, to 2025, because we got a whopper goal this half hour of 30,000. We got 26,000 and change to go. All we need is you jumping in. Will you be part of this right now?
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0: Yeah, thank God I'll never know. It's Carl and crew. We're in 48 hours of impact. And boy, talk about impact. Often we talk, this week we've been talking about the impact that you've seen on your life. And we're asking you to give it away today. What a powerful ministry we're partnered with here, Allie.
1: It really is. Moody Global Campus, Moody Bible Institute has such rich Bible training. And we are now able to provide this to people around the globe who don't have access to formal biblical training, which is 85% of pastors and ministry leaders, many of whom are serving in places where Christianity is restricted or even prohibited. So that gap we can close. And for over 3,000 students last year, they were trained, and we want to double that this year.
0: We've got a match challenge going. We've had some significant match challenge gifts come in. Here's our need right now. Our goal this half hour is 30K. We've got 25,000 and change to go. That's a big chunk. So we're going to need

0: 24 or online at moodyradio.org. We've got Dr. Elizabeth Smith with us. Elizabeth, God's on the move here today. What do you say to people listening? Why this? Why?
1: The condition is that there are many who need help, and if we're not the ones to help them, maybe nobody will. We get a chance to go into places that you just can't go. You're not going to get a plane ticket. You can't talk to them. Many of them are illiterate and it's dangerous, but we have the chance to put the word of God in their hands. And as they are trained, they take it to others, and heaven is going to be flooded with souls because of a moment like this.
0: Yeah, more saints in the southern hemisphere than in the northern. Philip, that resonates with you. Yeah. Philip Asari in studio with us.
2: Yes. You're just shining the light in a dark world. And I was just so touched by what she just said. You know, we have the opportunity to reach out and send God's word out. What an opportunity we have.
0: Yeah, I'm going to go back to Elizabeth in a moment here, but 800-600-9624. 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We still have money in Matt's challenge, almost $5,000. Here's where we're at. Our goal this half hour was $30,000. We've got 24,000 and change to go. Now, that seems almost impossible, but God can do it through you. We need everyone just jumping in. As the Spirit of God leads your heart, just move. Like Audrey came in from Pompano Beach, Florida, new to the crew, $1,500. That's awesome. And we just need more of you jumping in. $40 or more is doubled right now. Will you be a part of this effort in this moment?
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0: All right, we're down to $22,788. Elizabeth, it's an awesome thing that we have such accessibility to training pastors here. Mm-hmm. That isn't true around the globe, but we're making it a reality today. Give us a final shot. What's on your heart here, sister?
1: Yeah. Right. It's an opportunity to train those who are desperately in need of training. Both Spurgeon and Moody, D.L. Moody, they said that passion and calling isn't often enough. There needs to be training. And the church is called to train, make disciples, be disciple makers. That is the goal. It doesn't stop with us. We have to train others to pass it on. That's what this is about. We are walking in the steps of D.L. Moody. We are walking in the steps of Charles Spurgeon. The church has been doing it for centuries. It's now our time and our calling. And this is what we do. We give what we can. My challenge would be, how many cups of coffee this month are you willing to give up to put the word of God in hands of men and women who are desperately in need to be trained, who want to be trained?
0: Yeah.
1: What are you willing to sacrifice to put it into their hands? I'm going to give some cups of coffee off this month, and I just hope everybody else will too.
0: Every gift of $40 or more is doubled right now. I'm asking you to burn up the phone lines. 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Oh my goodness. $6,000. You know what that does? 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This is huge, guys. We're going to need more match challenge gifts in these next few minutes. We're down to 10 minutes left. We got 22,000 to go. We're going to need a couple $10,000 gifts jumping in here. 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
0: Philip Asari from Ghana is here with us right now. Quick shot. What's on your heart?
2: Yeah, so all I have to say is thank you. If you're listening to us, I just want to thank you on behalf of the people that are being trained out there. Sometimes I just wish you can just see their faces when the training gets to them, when they get that device, when they are looking at it, when they play it, when they hear it for the first time in their language.

0: it just makes, it's just an eye opener. Like, wow, yeah. I now can get training in my heart language.
1: 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Let's get out of God's way. When we get back, we'll report back. Anything on your heart here, Allie?
2: No, just these languages, that 45 languages are requested. 6,000 is what it takes to translate a new course into a new language. 45 people in these languages waiting.
1: Yeah. It's a big deal, isn't it? And we can fill the gap.
2: I think that we can start to chip away at those requested languages.
1: Yeah, let's go for it right now. We got 21,000 to pull in here in the next 7 minutes. I know it's a chunk, but we're going to need big match challenge gifts of 6,000, 10,000, whatever means God has given you, jump in. 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

0: Yeah, it's good. It is good. 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It takes everyone, and we've got it. 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
1: This is a cool story. 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He says, I didn't know where I was going to give it until this morning when I heard that $300 trained someone for a year.
2: Praise God.
1: To God be the glory. 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
0: Yeah. 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We got 16,000 to go. We can knock this out. We're going to need big gifts. We're going to need every size gift. Everyone jump in right now. If you're here listening right now, just get to the side of the road. Let's try to break this ribbon. It's going to be a hard one to hit, but God can do it, Allie.
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0: Philip Passari from Ghana is with us here. Philip, what's on your heart, man?
3: Yeah. All I have to say is when we get to heaven, one of these people might walk up to you and say,
0: Thank you.
3: Thank you. Thank you for what you did.
0: Yeah, it's going to happen. Yeah. It's going to happen. 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Just came in. Guys, this is awesome what God's doing here.
1: Thank you to Anna, to Leslie, to Nancy, Mary, Virginia, James. Thank you, Kim, Catherine, Jason, Scott, giving for the very first time, new to the crew. Thank you, Barbara, Mary from Ohio, Mary from New Mexico. Thank you, Donna. Thank you, Kathy, Paula, Judy. Thank you, Patricia, Sandy, Eleanor, and Maria from Illinois.
0: Yeah. Every gift of every size, it matters. And the Holy Spirit is going to prompt your heart with what you're to do. Just give a moment for the Spirit of God to work in your heart. 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
4: Your Moody Radio with the forecast. We may see a few isolated showers or thunderstorms early and then a better chance of showers and thunderstorms as we head through the afternoon. Otherwise, we will be in and out of the clouds. Our high today, right around 90. Showers and thunderstorms back with us early tonight. An overnight low will drop down to near 75. And then on and off showers and thunderstorms on Thursday with a high just over 90. Friday, we'll continue to see on again, off again showers and thunderstorms. Our temperatures right around the lower 90s. I'm staff meteorologist Sally Russell for Moody Radio, Florida.

0: of impact, and you are doing it. I'm going to be candid with you. We're a little bit behind the curve this last half hour, a little over 10 grand, but that's okay because the gifts are pouring in right now. We're going to get there. Stay on the phone. And we've got a much more reasonable goal here and doable, really doable, 15K in this half hour. We started slow, but we're seeing God is moving through the hearts of people. People all over North America and beyond are just grabbing the phone or going online and making gifts here. Allie, what are they giving toward?
1: Moody Global Campus. So this is an initiative with Moody Bible Institute and some strategic partners around the world to expand access to trusted Bible-centered content. 85% of pastors and ministry leaders around the globe have no access to formal biblical training, though they have the love for the Lord and the passion and the desire to serve. So how do we close that gap? Well, Moody Global Campus. You take the content that's already available, you culturally adapt it, you translate it into the languages that are in need, and then you put it out there. Sometimes
0: guys,
1: written literature, sometimes these little solar-powered learning devices for people who are oral learners, which is primarily the pastors that we're reaching.
0: I've got one in my hand. Imagine what I have in my hand, giving this out to thousands of people who are hungry to learn the Word of God. They've been saved by God's grace. They want to be trained. And that training ministry costs money. You get it. You're a part of this, and I'm asking you to pour it on. Right now, if you're just tuning in, Philip Asari is with us from Ghana. You got a heart for this man. You flew here stateside just to champion what God's doing. Give us a story, Philip.
2: Yes. So, you know, Agnes, this story just comes to mind. You know, we spoke to Agnes. She works in a church, and she just says, you know, the program has not only enriched her own faith, but has also empowered her to inspire others in their spiritual journeys. And for me, that really hit me so much because she is someone that, you know, has a young baby, you know, single mother. She was passionate about, you know, how she could get trained into, you know, this. And this program came to her. And the good thing about this program is a Bible school that comes to the people.
0: Yes.
2: They don't have to leave where they are.
0: No,
2: they just have to get these devices and listen to these content and then take quizzes on their phone, and they get transformed by the good teachings that come to her.
0: Oh my goodness, guys, this is so overwhelming, and we're so grateful that the Spirit of God is calling you to just grab a phone or go online. It just takes a moment, and it's what's wild is in that little moment, the moment that you take to make a gift of $40 or more, because we got Match Challenge money coming in, The transformation, we will never know until we get to the New Jerusalem what kind of impact your moment to grab a phone line meant for someone or a whole community.
1: Someone who is hungry for the training. And you mentioned the whole community because, as Philip has pointed out several times this morning, this doesn't just reach one person, because when the leader is trained, what does it do for the community?
2: Yeah, it goes a long way to train the whole community. And they also go out to reach out to other communities. So it's transforming the individual, but not just them, a whole community and a whole nation for Christ.
0: That's beautiful. Well, I asked for two gifts of 10 grand. We just got one from Janice in Cleveland, Ohio, $10,000. Thank you, Janice, for that. From the bottom of our heart, looking for one more. 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Phone lines are filling up again. Allie, something's cooking here.
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0: 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Here's where we're at. We got $15,000 for a goal this half hour. We got $14,635 to go, but we got match challenge money here right now.
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0: And like Philip said, thank you.

0: 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We're going to do some thank yous here. We are in 48 hours of impact, and what a thrill this is. 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
1: Yes, we are supporting Moody Global Campus, which, as you might imagine, is not a building. It is providing access to training in the heart language of pastors and ministry leaders around the world. 85% have no formal Bible training. They have a love for the Lord. They have a commitment to the community or the village that they're serving in. Many times Christianity is either restricted or outright prohibited. We need to get the training materials to them so that they can grow, so that they can teach, so that the kingdom can advance.
0: And we're doing it.
1: We're doing it. You're doing it this morning.
0: Philip Passari here from Ghana with us, man.
2: Yeah, that reminds me of a story of a pastor when we took this audio Bible to him and we gave it to him in his hands. And he just started crying.
0: Oh,
2: he just said,
0: come on.
2: Why are you now bringing this to us? Why are you now bringing it? We've been waiting for something like this, and now we have it. And now, actually, we went back into, he went through the program, he graduated, and later we followed up on him, and we heard he had passed. He had passed away and gone to be with the Lord. And it just tells me how this just got there on time for him to, you know, get trained and be equipped, and then share his heart with other people, and that made a difference in his life. And now I know he's with the Lord and he's looking down at us. It's like, can we get more people trained?
0: Yeah, he's in the cloud of witnesses cheering us on. 800-600-9624. We've got no waiting on phones. We need 15 more of you to grab the phone lines right now. Just 15. This is across North America and beyond. We have 850,000 listeners a week here. So the assumption is, man, we must have a slew of calls. We've got a good bunch. All we need is you. Would you just listen to the Lord and take a moment? It's amazing to imagine what just taking one moment to do something that's out of routine to give God glory and praise for all that he's done in your life and pass that on to one other. That's huge, Allie.
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0: I'm going to keep it right here. 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Oh, my goodness. What an opportunity. Match challenge. Every gift of $40 or more is doubled right now. Need one more of you jumping in with 10 grand. Who has it? Who has it? God's given you the means and you keep this flywheel cooking. Here's what we've got. We had a goal this half hour of 15K. We're down to 10,970. We can do this, Allie.
1: We can do this. And, you know, as you might imagine, the demand for this training has far outpaced the ability to keep up with it. The first year started with just under 1,000 students. This past year, just over 3,000. The plan is to expand to just under 7,000 students this year. Primary areas that are going to be expanded to is Kenya and Nepal.
0: Yeah. And it's a refugee camp in Kenya.
2: Yeah.
0: Tell us about that, Philip.
2: Yeah. So that's just up north, just a bit up north Kenya. And this is a refugee camp just right at the border. And you have a lot of people running for their life.
0: From Sudan
2: and South Sudan, actually. And then they come there. And then these are people that love the Lord. They have the passion. They have the zeal, but are just calling for the training. And this is a refugee camp.
0: Yeah, and I've heard of some of these refugee camps are filled with people that are getting trained and then going back into harm's way.
2: They go back, and they're willing to go back.
0: Guys, they're willing to go back. Are you willing to train them?
2: Mm.
0: They're willing to go back. Are you willing to train them? $40 trains a pastor with an audio, solar-powered little audio device. Little thing, man. Looks like a dinky remote control, man. 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Are you willing to support them? They're willing to go back. Are you willing to train them? Think about that. That's really struck me, Allie. They're willing to go back. Are you willing to get to the side of the road and go, man, I got a gift to make right now? 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
2: Yeah, Carl, I just feel led to pray for someone who is, you know, just thinking about wanting to give, but, you know, just thinking through and contemplating. I just want to say a word of prayer.
0: Let's do it.
2: People like
0: Let's
2: that.
0: Do it.
2: Dear Lord, thank you so much for everyone that you've blessed and given the opportunity to reach out and send this training out. Those who are just, you know, thinking through and battling in their minds, I pray that, Lord, you shall come through for them.
0: Yes.
2: You shall grant them that grace, that understanding, that confidence, that willingness to want to do this for your glory. Lord, may you bless them. You know their needs. May you meet them at the point of their need. In Jesus' name.
0: Amen. Okay, we're going to get out of God's way. We'll report back what God's doing through you. Every gift of $40 or more is doubled right now. Chesnell came in from New Jersey, obviously listening on the app. Thank you, Chesnell. Thank you for that. Ah. This is just cool. People from all over North America and beyond are saying they're willing to go. And I'm going to send them. 800-600-9624. 800-600-9624. 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Reporting back straight ahead what God's doing through you. Flood the zone here, guys.

0: John Reddick, man, God is holding on to me. It's Carl and crew. We're in 48 hours of impact. The phone lines are on fire. There's a brief hold. Stay there. We're going to get it marked down. Our goal this half hour, and we're going to give you details. Some of you tuning in going, what are we doing? We'll give you all the details. We got 7,000 and change to go by the bottom of the hour. We can get there. All we need is you. Match challenge money. Every gift of $40 or more is doubled. What are we doing here, Allie?
1: Well, Moody Global Campus is expanding access to trusted Bible teaching to pastors and ministry leaders around the world. 85% have no formal training, no access to formal biblical training, but they have the heart and the desire. They love the Lord. They want to lead their people. So we have this rich content here that we're able to take and get translated, some cultural adaptations, and then provide either in written form, but for most in audio form. Most are oral learners. So we have these solar-powered oral Bible learning devices so that they can listen and learn, teach, and the kingdom goes forward.
0: Yeah, and this is huge, guys. Did you mention the $300?
1: I didn't even get there.
0: Okay, what does that do? Because this is your heart.
1: Yeah, $300 trains. It provides a full year of training for one ministry leader, which is incredible. We had somebody who gave this morning and said, I got a $300 check last month. I had no idea what I was going to give it toward until I woke up this morning and learned that that $300 could provide a full year of training for a ministry leader.
0: Wow.
1: Sold.
0: It's huge. 5,500 and change to go. All we need is you. There's no waiting right now on the phone lines at all. 800-600-9624. 800-600-9624 or online. 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MoodyRadio.org. Philip Passari with us right now. We got a match challenge going. Philip, somebody has the means. Another $10,000 match challenge to keep this cooking to the top of the hour. What's on your heart, though? Because this goes to real people.
2: Yeah, this goes to real people. And you, as I keep saying, you should meet them or see their faces. And these are people who are waiting. They have the passion. I can just imagine you have the passion and the zeal, but have no form of training. How do you use that passion? How do you use that zeal? You know, and you have a lot of these lay pastors, church workers, you know, most of them do because they don't have the training. They are only doing what they know. And most of the time, what they know is not correct. And they end up deceiving. I'm sure you've heard on the news, you know, in Zimbabwe, people deceiving their church members of doing certain things so that the Lord will bless them and all kinds of things that are happening on the continent of Africa. But just imagine Moody content sent all over the globe.
0: Yes.
2: All over the globe, not just in Africa, all over the globe. And people receiving sound biblical doctrine that are willing, they're willing and passionate to just take it to the ends of the world. And that's what we are doing here. And thank you for considering to do this.
0: Yeah, thank you for doing it. Take a moment right now. Right now, would you just make a gift? I know it just takes a moment, though, to get to the side of the road. 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We're going to need it for this next half hour. Who's got that? Right now, the Spirit of God's prompting you. You've got the means. God's been good in the stock market, whatever it's been. It's all from God, and I'm asking you to jump in and pour it on.
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0: Okay, we're going to get out of God's way. 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We'll do a celebration. We got to hit this ribbon. We got $3,636 to go. 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

0: Hallelujah is right. It's Carl and crew. We're in 48 hours of impact. We are partnered up with Moody Global Campus. What we're doing is we're taking core curriculum, good theology, putting it on these digital players that are solar powered. We're getting it into the hands of pastors, ministry leaders. We're training them. $300, a full year of training for one ministry leader. Think about that. $300 is a full year of training for one ministry leader. $40 gets this digital device into the hands of a ministry leader or pastor, and they sit around sometimes in the middle of the night listening to truth. It's not only transforming them, it's giving clarity to the gospel that is preached all around the globe, often in places that are suffering serious persecution, and we're asking you to be a part. Oh, before the bottom of the hour, our gold and sapphire was $15,000. We got $600 to go. If you get on the phone, we'll mark it down.
1: Yeah.
0: We're in match challenge territory. Every gift of $40 or more is doubled right now. Will you be a part of getting one of these solar players into the hands of a great brother or sister in Christ that they're ready to go? All they need is some training.
2: So we're asking you, what can you do this morning? That $40 for that audio learning device, $300 sends a full year of training to one ministry leader, and $6,000 covers the cost to translate an entire Moody course into a new language. 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
0: Ooh, we can do this. All we need is you. We are needing gifts, small and large. We're looking for one more in this next half hour, one more $10,000 partner who says, I want to keep this match challenge cooking. If that's you, just get on the horn right now. If God's giving you means, call a spouse, call your broker, whatever you got to do. And just make a call right now, 800-600-9624 or moodyradio.org. Philip Asari from all the way from Ghana here with us today. It's the phone lines are lighting up. God's on the move.
1: God
0: here,
1: is on the move. And I'm just excited about what God is doing. Would you send these pastors? Would you equip them so they can be trained and have that confidence to go out there to share God's word in the way they best understand to others? Would you do that?
0: I got some good news. We just hit that goal right now, right before the bottom of the hour.
1: Thank you.
0: And exceeded it by over $1,000, $15,000. So we've got another $15,000 goal this half hour, another $15,000 goal before we get out of here. And let's go. We're down to 14,877.
1: Praise God.
0: What if we broke that ribbon and went beyond? How great would that be, Allie?
2: I mean, the exciting thing is 3,000, just over 3,000 students trained this past year. The goal this next year is to expand to train close to 7,000 students. And there's some focused areas of great need. Kenya, there's a refugee ministry with additional 500 students. In Nepal, the mountains of Nepal, close to 2,000 students already registered. Yep. So the demand is there.
0: The demand is there. All we need is you. They're willing to learn. Are you willing to get on the phone or get to the side of the road? Make a call or go online, 800-600-9624, 800-600-9624, or moodyradio.org. We heard a story, and we're going to play it again. A young man in prison for 3 years. You can't believe what happened. This is what we just heard. Take a listen to this.
3: In one country in South Asia, we held classes in four different cities. And in each class, there were about 100 students. We met one student who said he had just been released from jail the day before. He had spent 3 years in prison for sharing the gospel. And yet the day after he's released, he's coming to our Bible class. We asked him, why would you do this? Why would you risk your life again to share the gospel, to learn more about the Bible? He said, Jesus paid the price so my name can be in the book of life. If he can do that for me, I am willing to risk my life for him.
0: Enough said.
1: Wow. He's willing.
0: Yeah,
1: he's willing to risk his life.
0: Mm. Those are the kind of brothers and sisters that your gifts are equipping. So I'm asking everyone listening, ask the Spirit of God, what would you have me do? And then jump in. Every gift of $40 or more, and that $40 represents this little device that I have in my hand.
2: Yes, this is a solar-powered audio Bible learning device. You can imagine somebody, they're out working the fields, and as they're working, they're listening to the life of Christ, that course, or they're preparing a meal and they're learning basic Christian doctrine through this little audio player. So as they're going through their day, they're learning, they're being strengthened so that they can better serve their communities and so that they can teach and preach well.
0: Okay, we've got some match challenge money left, but I need one person that says I got 10 grand because we want to keep this party going to the top of the hour. One person with $10,000 match challenge money. And you might say, well, where will that go? Well, it's match challenge, but think about this. 6,000 of that covers an entire Moody course translated into a brand new language.
1: Mm. You know, and Kyle, there are about 2,000 languages across Africa. 2,000 languages.
0: 2,000.
1: 2,000 languages. And 45 are already waiting to get this content in their language.
0: Guys, if you're grateful for solid theological content at Moody Radio, I'm asking you to pass that on. It's called Moody Global Campus. Yeah, it's not a building. It's a tree. it's a hut. It's a home.
1: Yeah.
0: It's a bridge that they're under.
1: Yep.
0: And there they are.
2: It's
0: going to school.
2: Audio device. Yep. It's a solar powered audio device.
1: They don't need lights. They don't need lights in their communities. They just need the device.
0: Okay. 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
2: 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Thank you.
0: Yeah. Thank you.
1: Thank you.
0: Thank you. 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

0: Natalie Lane, counting it all joy. It's Carl and Crew, 48 hours of impact. What a joy to be able to break up normal programming and come to you and say, will you be part of equipping others? Pastors, ministry leaders, where 80% of the people have oral tradition. They aren't reading curriculum. They're hearing it on these little devices, these solar-powered little beauties. This thing, I mean, it's so dinky, it's not even the size of a remote control. It's like a third of a remote control. But on it, I mean, this is an epic thing for $40. We're equipping saints, our brothers and sisters around the globe, Allie.
1: This is through Moody Global Campus. 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They don't have to leave to go to Bible school. We can bring Bible school to them.
0: 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Philip Passari with us in studio from Ghana. Yeah. Okay, my man, give us a story.
2: Yeah, you know, there's this man called Kofi in Ghana, and he speaks the tree language, but he had a friend who did not speak the tree language. He actually spoke the Ewe language. And this friend who speaks the Ewe language saw that this Kofi guy had just been transformed. You know, he was listening to the holy life, and he saw how he could, you know, stay righteous and just serve the Lord. And this guy who was speaking the Ewe language asked, can we also get this in our language?
0: Look what it's doing to you.
2: Look,
0: man,
2: at what it's doing to you. Can I? So he came to us and says, when is this going to get into my language? And we told him that we are praying about it. We know God is going to open the door. And we have a lot of people waiting just to hear this same content. I see my friend being transformed. I also want to get to that point. But it's not in his language yet.
0: Let's get it, guys.
2: Can we get it into his language?
0: Let's get it into that language right now. How many languages are waiting to get translated into?
1: 45 new languages requested. There's 16 underway, 9 currently in active use. I mean, think about that. Waiting for it to be available in your language. You're hungry for it.
0: Oh, guys, burn it up right now. 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

Stevenson, man, lift him up. Would somebody give God some praise today? Father, I thank you for these gifts coming in right now. It is a joy. This is real impact. And we stop to say all glory goes to all you, glory. God. And what an amazing thing that one day we will see these brothers and sisters face to face. And we can't even get our mind around what a day of rejoicing that's going to be, God. But we thank you that it's coming soon. And I pray that we would be found faithful in the middle of it all today. And I-

0: through these little Bible, audio Bible learning devices. They're oral learning learners. Oral tradition is what is prevalent. So they're able to take these devices that's loaded up with content, a course that Moody would teach, like Life of Christ or basic Christian doctrine, and they're being trained so that they can better teach and reach their communities.
1: And it's happening because of you. Okay, here's where we're at. With Matt's challenge money that we have, and then we're out, we got $7,697 to go before the top of the hour. So every gift of $40 or more is doubled right now. I'm asking, we're ready. Let's just have a little burst here right now. Just you kids of God, you saints who've been transformed by God, I'm asking you to stop and make a gift for those that are willing and eager to learn more of God's word through oral tradition. And we've got the devices to help them. Every gift of $40 or more is doubled. And we got a chunk to get here. $7,157 now. Still putting out that $10,000 match challenge because we can use that later on for sure. But right now, let's just sprint to the finish. We got plenty of match challenge money. All we need is you to burn up the phone lines. We're down to like six calls coming in, Allie. We got to get it up to 20 right now.
0: 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This is 48 hours of impact. So we are focusing 2 days on this and then we are back to our normal programming. But what an opportunity that we have, that big. You have, that I have, to come alongside these pastors, these ministry leaders, often in places where Christianity is prohibited or restricted, to help them be better equipped to lead.
1: Yeah, this is a huge ministry. Philip, we got four people calling. Our capacity is much higher. What do you say to the people that are driving, walking in their kitchen, at work? What do you say?
2: You know, there's something our founder, a founder of Theovision International, says every time. All Africa needs is training. All Africa needs now is training. And as we already said, passionate people who have the zeal, they are just waiting for this training.
1: Yeah.
2: 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And it's available. Would you make this possible for someone maybe far away from where you are from, but you're making a big impact in their life?
1: Yeah. 800-600-9624. 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All we need is you. 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And I'm seeing response here on these phone lines.
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0: We absolutely do. 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

0: Praise today. Here's where we're at. 48 hours of impact. We are taking the word of God, theological training to leaders and pastors around the globe where there's 80% just have oral tradition. We've got a little device in my hand here that is solar powered, and they load up tons of content on these things, and they go through this Bible college setting under a tree with a group of friends. It's transforming lives. You get it. We got a lot of people jumping in here, Allie.
1: So grateful. I want to say a couple thank yous, knowing that I will not get everyone's name, but we see you. Thank you, Sheila, Joy, Kathy, Vicky, Tony, Catherine. Thank you, Janice, became an impact partner. Michelle, Roseanne, Sherry, Julie, Mark, giving for the very first time. Thank you, Kent, Dorothy, David, Melissa, Jim, Linda, Maria, Ann, and others. Thank you, Tracy, just in with the gift from Illinois. Everyone getting behind this effort, saying, I can just with $40, I can provide Bible training for a pastor or a ministry leader. For $300, I can provide that training for a full year. For $6,000, we can translate a Moody course into a brand new language.
0: Guys, this is huge what God is doing here right now. 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Okay, Philip Passari is with us all the way from Ghana. The phone lines are lighting up. We might hit this. We're down to $3,800. What do you say, my man?
2: Thank you.
0: Yeah.
2: Thank you. Just looking at what the Lord is doing. Thank you for taking the step to want to share this training with my people. I really appreciate it. And I'm just so joyful to know that people out there will not be waiting any longer. They're going to get it now.
0: Thanks for doing this for my people. This is awesome. All right, guys, here we go. All we need is you jumping in right now.
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0: Yeah, there's no hold time. 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
0: Guys, this is real. I mean, this is life. This is ministry. We got time for that one clip. Guy was in prison for 3 years. You got to listen to this. This will move you guys.
3: In one country in South Asia, we held classes in four different cities. And in each class, there were about 100 students. We met one student who said he had just been released from jail the day before. He had spent 3 years in prison for sharing the gospel. And yet the day after he's released, he's coming to our Bible class. We asked him, why would you do this? Why would you risk your life again to share the gospel, to learn more about the Bible? He said, Jesus paid the price so my name can be in the book of life. If he can do that for me, I am willing to risk my life for him.
0: Come on, that's it. We've just got a minute here, guys. We've got a minute. Would you get on the phone and burn it up? We're down to $2,201. 800-600-9624. We'll mark it down. Let's break the ribbon right now. 800-600-9624 or moodyradio.org. Just know this. It's 48 hours of impact. We're doing really well this morning. Lives are being touched. Leaders are being trained. Philip, in a quick word, what do you say?
2: I'm just saying God bless you. God richly bless you for sending biblical training all the way across the globe.
0: Yes.
2: So people could get access. Thank you.
0: Yeah.
2: Thank you. Thank you so much.
0: These are great hearts here, man, in the Boom Crew. What do you say, Allie?
1: 800-600-9624. 48 hours of impact. One more day. But don't delay. If you're on board, if you know that this is what God would have you to do, do it. 800-600-9624.
4: Your Moody Radio with the forecast. We may see a few isolated showers or thunderstorms early and then a better chance of showers and thunderstorms as we head through the afternoon. Otherwise, we will be in and out of the clouds. Our high today, right around 90. Showers and thunderstorms back with us early tonight. And overnight low will drop down to near 75. And then on and off showers and thunderstorms on Thursday with a high just over 90. Friday, we'll continue to see on again, off again showers and thunderstorms. Our temperatures right around the lower 90s. I'm staff meteorologist Sally Russell for Moody Radio, Florida.

0: There is a reason why Psalm 23 is the best loved and best known of all of the Psalms and one of the best loved chapters in all of the Bible. And that reason is that God has used this psalm to encourage his people for more than 3,000 years.
1: Welcome to Open the Bible with Pastor Colin Smith. And Colin, Psalm 23 is, like you said, one of the most well-known, most well-loved psalms. Actually, probably one of the most well-known passages in all of the Bible. What do you think it is about this psalm that just captivates people?
0: Oh, I think that it is so wonderfully encouraging, and all of us desperately need encouragement. I'm so glad that we're able to delve into this psalm right now, because, I mean, isn't this a time when so many folks are feeling tired and jaded and run down and discouraged? And just to lift up our minds and our hearts to say, the Lord is my shepherd. And then all that flows from that, that he's going to lead me and he's going to protect me and he's never going to let me go. I just found this to be such a rich and wonderful encouragement. I know it's a very familiar passage of scripture. And, you know, maybe you're thinking right now, oh, Psalm 23, I know that. Well, will you spend some time with me and just pause to take in what God says he is towards you, your shepherd, and take in what it means, because it's wonderful. And I think as we slow down to take in over these next days what the Lord does for us in Jesus Christ, it's going to be a blessing, it's going to be an encouragement, and it's going to renew your strength and give you hope.
1: Well, let's open our Bibles to the 23rd Psalm as we begin a message called He Owns Me. Here is Pastor Colin.
0: Now, I expect for all of us, there are some gems of wisdom that we hear once and never forget. One of those in my life came from Warren Wiersbe. Some of you may know that name, one-time esteemed pastor of the Moody Church here in Chicago and then Bible teacher with the Back to the Bible radio program. He was speaking, and this is a good number of years ago, in a conference in Britain. And there was a question and answer session. I was just a young pastor in London at the time. And at this conference, Warren Wiersbe, who I admired so much, was asked the question, what would he do differently if he could have his years of ministry over again? And I remember leaning forward in my chair as a young pastor to hear what this man I respected so much would say. And he said, in his senior years then, if I could have my time in ministry over again, I would encourage God's people more. I've never forgotten that. It stayed with me, I think partly because Warren Wiersbe is one of the most encouraging people I have ever met in my life. But as he in his senior years looked back on his time in ministry, he said, I would encourage God's people more. Now, there is a reason why Psalm 23 is the best loved and best known of all of the Psalms and one of the best loved chapters in all of the Bible. And that reason is that God has used this psalm to encourage his people for more than 3,000 years. And my first prayer for this series is that God will use these familiar words to bring fresh strength and hope and comfort and encouragement for each and every one of us. Psalm 23, of course, is about what God does for his people. And like all of the Bible, it points us to the Lord Jesus Christ. David said, "The Lord is my shepherd." And when Jesus Christ came into the world, he said, "I am the good shepherd." So this series then is going to remind us of all that is ours in the Lord Jesus Christ. When you belong to him, everything in this psalm is yours. And throughout this series, we're going to see that it is a marvelous thing to belong to the Son of God. Now, when you eat rich food, you go out for a sumptuous meal, you want to eat it slowly so that you can savor its taste. And this psalm is super rich, and so we are going to savor its delight slowly. The plan is, if you notice, there are six verses in the 23rd Psalm, and we have 6 weeks to savor this truth together. We begin then with verse 1 today, "The Lord is my shepherd, I shall not want." Now let's begin simply with that word shepherd. The Lord is my shepherd. Now it is sometimes alleged, and I've got to admit, as I've read many things on the 23rd Psalm preparing for this series, I got really rather tired of it being alleged. But it is often alleged that because most of us live in cities or in suburbs, that somehow we don't know what a shepherd is and cannot grasp what a shepherd does. And I just want to say to you, even if you should never have seen a flock of sheep in your entire life, reading this psalm will tell you what a shepherd is and what a shepherd does. Notice just going through the psalm, and this is where we're going, God willing, over these next 6 weeks. A shepherd owns the sheep. The Lord is my shepherd. I'm owned by him. I'm one of his sheep. Jesus says, "My sheep never perish." That's a statement of ownership. Because the shepherd owns the sheep, therefore the shepherd leads the sheep. Next week, God willing, we'll look at how he leads the sheep into rest and into righteousness. Then the shepherd restores the sheep, because though they are his, we often go astray. Therefore he restores my soul. He retrieves me when I wander, and he restores me when I am spent. The shepherd, because he owns the sheep, protects them. "Even though I walk through the valley of the shadow of death, I will fear no evil, for you are with me." The good shepherd protects from evil, and he protects from enemies. And the shepherd feeds the sheep. He spreads a table before me. He gives a cup that overflows. And the shepherd loves the sheep. "Surely goodness and mercy will follow me all the days of my life, and after my life, I will be welcomed into his home forever and forever." Now, that's what a shepherd does. Very simple. It's all laid out in the psalm. If you've never seen a flock of sheep, this is what a shepherd does. These are the things that the shepherd does for the sheep. And David says, "These are the things God does for me." And when you are in Christ, you'll be able to know with assurance that these are the things that he does for you. Now, one more word by way of introduction, and it is that some of you may perhaps, just as an instinctive reaction, think this all sounds a little bit sentimental. Fluffy sheep, shepherd with his crook, all a little quaint, is it not? Maybe you were read as a young child a storybook with these pictures of fluffy sheep and a shepherd, and it was based on Psalm 23, and you have that as a kind of memory, and you say, well, it's a long way from the harsh realities of life today. Well, remember that David was a shepherd. He knew what it took to do this job. It was a dangerous job because wild animals would come and attack the sheep. You remember famously, of course, that David was such a good shot with a sling, where he slew Goliath with the pebble that he shot with that sling. How did he become so good with a sling? Well, the answer is he was a shepherd. And he knew what it was for wild animals to come. And that was the first line of protection against for the sheep. But sometimes it took more than a sling. David tells us in 1 Samuel in chapter 17 and verse 34 about how he fought on at least one occasion with a lion and with a bear. David said to Saul, I quote, "Your servant used to keep sheep for his father, and when there came a lion and a bear and took a lamb from the flock, I went after him and struck him and delivered him out of my mouth. And if he arose against me, I caught him by the beard and struck him and killed him." So how's that for risk in your job description? You may have to go face to face with a lion or with a bear, grab it by the scruff of the neck, grab it by the hair on its head, because it's got a lamb in its jaw and it's your lamb and you've got to get that lamb back. That's, David says, that's what it took for me to be a shepherd, and that's the kind of care that God gives to me, the Lord is my shepherd. So I just want to say to you, if you think, you know, this all sounds rather quaint, listen, this deals with the harsh realities of life. David knew what it was to have enemies hunting him. He had, at one point in his life, the pain of one of his own sons hating him. He knew what it was to live with failure. He knew what it was to live with fear. He was given the task by God of seeking to lead a chronically divided nation. And he knew what it was to be discouraged and to be exhausted. So I'm wanting to say to you right at the beginning, now, if you know what it is to be exhausted, to feel drained, this psalm is for you. If you know what it is to endure great pressure over a long period of time and sometimes to lose heart, this psalm is for you. If you face enemies, and when you find yourself staring into the face of great evil, this psalm is for you. And since one day you will walk through the valley of the shadow of death, this psalm is for you.
1: 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It's part of a series called The Lord is My Shepherd, and we've been looking at the word shepherd. Stay tuned in just a moment. We're going to take a look at the word Lord. Well, this message, as I mentioned, is part of a series originally called The Lord is My Shepherd, but it's been one of the most listened to messages of this past year. We went back and we took a look at the messages that have been streamed and downloaded and requested, and we compiled them together and made a top 10 list, and we're calling it Listener Favorites 2026. 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Back to the message. Here's Pastor Colin.
0: In Christ, you have a shepherd. And because he owns you, he will lead you, he will restore you, he will protect you, he will feed you, and he will love you always. That's what it means to be shepherd. Now let's focus in on the second thing. Who then is the shepherd? David says, the Lord is my shepherd. Very simply here, I want to make the observation that the quality of life enjoyed by any flock of sheep depends entirely on their shepherd. The quality of life enjoyed by any flock of sheep depends entirely on their shepherd. In the Old Testament, God appointed prophets, priests, and kings to shepherd his flock. They were to feed the sheep, seek the sheep, guard the sheep, and they did not do a good job. Most professions have a system of an annual review. And in Ezekiel in chapter 34, God gives, as it were, a review of those who have been appointed as shepherds of his flock. And it is not a good review. To Ezekiel, God says, son of man, prophesy against the shepherds of Israel. Why? Because, God says, the weak you have not strengthened, the sick you have not healed, the injured you have not bound up, the strayed you have not brought back, the lost you have not sought, and with force and harshness you have ruled them. So the flock of God had a really bad time because the shepherds weren't caring for them. The quality of life of any flock of sheep depends entirely on who their shepherd is. And in Ezekiel's day, the appointed shepherds had failed in their task. No one was looking for the lost. No one was helping or strengthening the sick or the injured. No one came to the help of the weak. So what happens? Well, God said this, my sheep were scattered over the face of the earth with none to seek or search for them. And so God looked upon his own sheep with compassion. And God said, I myself will become their shepherd. I myself will search for my sheep and seek them out. I will seek the lost. I will bring back the strayed. I will bind up the injured, and I will strengthen the weak. And you see, when Jesus Christ then came into the world, he said, in effect, that's me. I'm the one that's come to do this. I am the good shepherd. And here's what it means. I'm going to lay down my life for my sheep, and my sheep will never perish. Now, do you see that all the way through this psalm is about the Lord? The great assurance here is that it's the Lord himself who is your shepherd. What this means is, by taking ownership of you, the Lord takes direct responsibility for you in every area of your life. Let me just read it with that emphasis so that it settles in your mind. The Lord is my shepherd. He makes me lie down in green pastures. He leads me beside still waters. He's the one who restores my soul. He leads me in paths of righteousness for his name's sake. And even though I walk through the valley of the shadow of death, even there I will fear no evil, for you are with me. Your rod, your staff comfort me. You prepare a table for me in the presence of my enemies. You anoint my head with oil, and I will dwell in the house of the Lord forever. The entire experience of life depends on who the shepherd is. And David says, here's the good news. Here is where I find comfort and strength and encouragement. It's the Lord who is my shepherd. He owns me. And because he owns me, he will always lead me. And he will restore me. And he will protect me. And he will feed me. I will not go hungry. And he will love me forever. The greatest joy in life is to be wholly owned by the Son of God. We looked at what it means to be a shepherd. Psalm 23 tells us. We've looked at who the shepherd is. It's the Lord. This psalm's all about him. And then I want us to look at this word of personal relationship that's so wonderful, the little word my. The Lord is my shepherd. Now here's the question. How do you become one of the Lord's sheep? Well, sheep are added to a flock by being bought or by being born. A shepherd can breed sheep or a shepherd can buy sheep. And of course, in farming, a shepherd has a flock of 200, 500 sheep or whatever it is. One or other of these things will be true of each and every one of them. A lamb is added to the flock either because it is bought or because it is born. Now, of course, in God's flock, both things are true of you. Every Christian has been bought into the flock of God, and every Christian has been born into the flock of God. And the New Testament makes this very clear. Paul says, 1 Corinthians chapter 6 and verse 20, "You are not your own, for you were bought with a price." And Peter says it this way, you were ransomed. You were ransomed. In other words, there was a price paid to buy you out of the futile way of life that you had known before. And the price that was paid was not silver and gold. It was the precious blood of Christ, that of a lamb without blemish or without spot. Do you see what Christ has done for you? He bought you. And the price that he paid to buy you, to purchase you, to make you his own, is that he shed his own precious blood. Karen and I have been watching a series on television called This Farming Life. I think we've actually got rather hooked on it, and the scenes of various parts of Scotland and the life of smallholding farmers in that part of the world. And one of the features of life in the farming year is the sheep auctions that regularly take place. Farmers will show up at these large sheep auctions, and they will buy rams, or tups as they're sometimes referred to, for breeding the next generation of sheep, or they will buy ewes in order simply to add to and grow their flock. And it's quite fascinating, you know, seeing these large markets and these multiple pens with all of these sheep, and the potential buyers will walk round before the auction and have a look at the sheep and decide which ones they're going to bid for and how much they are going to bid. Now think about this. The Lord Jesus Christ himself has purchased you. And the price he paid for the purchase is his own precious blood. You are not your own. You are bought with a price. And because you are bought with a price, the Lord is your shepherd. And that is why you will not want. What you need will be given to you because the shepherd laid down his own life in order to make you his own. And having given his very self to purchase you, you can be sure that he will give you all that you need. Isn't that the logic of Romans in chapter 8 and verse 32? That he who did not spare his own son but freely gave him up for us all, how will he not also along with him graciously give us all things? You have been bought into the flock of God by the precious blood of Christ. And you have been born into the flock of God. It's fascinating to me that Peter, immediately after stating so wonderfully that we have been ransomed, we have been purchased, he then goes on to say that we've been born. You have been born again, not of perishable seed, but of imperishable through the living and enduring word of God. Here's what happened. Not only is it true that the Lord Jesus Christ shed his blood for you 2,000 years ago, but at some point in your life, you may not be able to discern especially what it was, but here's what has happened in your life and experience. The Holy Spirit brooded over your dead soul like he brooded over the dark waters in the creation. And he brought you to new life. He opened your eyes to the glory of the Lord Jesus Christ, awakened you to your need of a Savior. He brought you to faith. He changed you from the inside out, giving you a new desire to leave behind a life of sin and follow hard after the Lord Jesus Christ. And not only has he brought you to this new life, he sustains this new life in you. You've had so many doubts and fears. You still have so many unanswered questions. You have so many sins and so many failings, and yet still you love Christ, and still the Lord is your shepherd. Having bought you, and then having birthed you, the shepherd is utterly and entirely committed to you, lives with you, and you are the constant focus of his care and attention.
1: 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I hope you'll make it a point to tune in. 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Well, as you give a gift of any amount this month, you're going to receive a copy of Pastor Brad Weatherall's book called Saved to Sin No More. And Colin, who is this book for?
0: Well, it's really for every Christian who wants to make progress in his or her battle against sin. And that's surely got to be everyone who knows and loves the Lord Jesus Christ. You know, I think one of the greatest struggles that we have is just discouragement. And the doctrine of union with Christ is the most encouraging truth that I know in all of the Bible. Faith unites us to the Lord Jesus Christ so that his presence is in us through the Holy Spirit. And when Christ is in us, there's something of the power and the peace and the joy of the Lord Jesus that's actually in us too. And when that's the case, it makes what would have been impossible for us on our own possible because his power and his presence is with us. So getting hold of what it means to actually have Christ in us and for us to be in him, that's union with Christ, is going to be the most encouraging thing for moving forward in the battle against stubborn sins that often defeat us.
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2: 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I'm Shauna Beyer with you here at Moody Radio. 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
10: Wildfires. Since last weekend, they've raged across Spokane, Washington. Some 600 structures have been destroyed, and 60,000 people have been displaced. Moody Aviation is based in Spokane, and though some students and staff families have been evacuated, to our knowledge, everyone is safe. Would you pause right now? right now and pray for this situation. Ask God to protect the Moody Aviation family and the entire ministry. Thank you, and keep praying for Spokane.
11: Let us run with endurance the race that is set before us, looking to Jesus, the founder and perfecter of our faith. One day, Pharisees accused Jesus of casting out demons using Satan's power. Jesus replied, "A house divided against itself cannot stand." That reasoning left them speechless, and so they plotted to destroy him. Today, public opinion turns against Jesus. From the Moody Church in Chicago, this is Running to Win with Dr. Erwin Lutzer, whose clear teaching helps us make it across the finish line. Pastor Lutzer is showing us portraits of Christ in a series he's calling Come and See Jesus. Pastor, it's clear that darkness can't stand it when light comes to dispel it. Give us a roadmap of where we're going in Come and See His Enemies.
12: Well, Dave, one of the things that we're going to see with clarity is that Jesus is constantly dividing people. By that I mean, he creates controversy, of course, because of his claims, because of his miracles, and some people accept that, and many don't. We here at Running to Win are deeply committed to Jesus Christ, believing that he is the Son of God, and he is the one who came to redeem us. So we love to proclaim the gospel. In other words, we are committed to him who is called and who called himself the light of the world. If you've been listening to Running to Win and you have appreciated this ministry, let me tell you, it is because of people just like you who have made an investment so that this ministry is able to extend itself around the world. Now, we know that you have many different opportunities to give to Christian ministries, but would you pray about the possibility of helping us? Many of you already do, but there may be others. You've never connected with us, even though you are blessed by this ministry. Here's what you can do. 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And I want to emphasize that during this month, we have special donors who have said that they are willing to double any gift that is given. What an opportunity to maximize your contribution. So once again, go to rtwoffer.com or call us at 1-888-218-9337. I'm going to be giving you that contact info again following this message because I must emphasize it's because of people just like you that we can go around the world shining the light of Christ.
13: One day Jesus said to his disciples, "Who do men say that I am?" They said, "Well, some say John the Baptist, one of the prophets." And then he said, "Who do you say that I am?" He didn't say, "Now tell me, do you like me? What do you think of the miracles that I perform? Pretty good, huh?" Said, "Who do you say that I am?" He was asking about his person. And I want you to know today that your answer to that question determines your eternity. Who do you say that he is? 12th chapter of the book of Matthew, what's happening is this. Jesus performs a wonderful miracle. Matthew chapter 12, verse 22. And those around him are trying to figure out who he is. They're trying to answer that question, "Who do you say that I am?" It says in Matthew chapter 12, verse 22, "Then a demon-oppressed man who was blind and mute was brought to him, and he healed him so that the man spoke and saw." The man had two problems. First of all, he had a demonic problem. He was demonically oppressed, maybe even possessed. And there are some of you who are listening to this message who understand those words very clearly, because you are in the same situation, filled with condemnation and self-hatred. And some of you have battled evil spirits, or may be battling them. The other problem with this man is he couldn't speak. Jesus healed both problems, and it was verifiable. They could see it there. And, verse 23, all the people were amazed and said, "Can this be the Son of David?" They're trying to figure out who Jesus was. That expression, "Son of David," actually is a messianic title. What they're saying is, could this be the Messiah? Some of you may be asking that question. Some of you should be asking that question. Is this the Messiah? The Pharisees, and those were the religious elite, we often put them in bad light, but they were trying to do their best in many situations, but they really hated Jesus. And I'll tell you why they didn't like him. First of all, because he trampled on some of their pet traditions. They didn't like that. The other thing was Jesus sometimes spoke to them with such a sense of, what shall we say? Jesus judged them. I mean, you know, he called them hypocrites. He pointed out the sin in their hearts, and they didn't like that. So they begin to panic here because you have an uprising of people who are at least questioning, is this the Son of David? Could it be that this is the Messiah? And so these Pharisees, when they see this happening, they're in a situation where they make up an explanation for what they saw. And this is what they said. I'm in verse 24. It is only by Beelzebul, the prince of demons, that this man casts out demons. Wow, Beelzebul, or Beelzebub, as it is sometimes written, is a Canaanite deity and actually stood for Satan. So they're saying the miracle that you have just seen, and nobody could deny that a miracle had happened, the miracle that we've just seen is actually done by the devil. The devil cast out these evil spirits, and it is the devil who caused the mute to be able to speak. They're pretty desperate, actually, at that point. Jesus, in this context, gives some reasons why that conclusion is false. And if you think that that conclusion is right, I want you to know today that it is false. And the reasons that Jesus gives to this people to believe in him is the same reason why you and I should believe on him. First of all, the first reason, and I've titled it, "A Kingdom Must Be Unified." Maybe not said in the best way, but that's the essence of it. Notice what Jesus said in verse 25. By the way, Jesus knowing their thoughts. Did you know that Jesus knows your thoughts today? Some of you, God bless you. You have come with open minds and hearts, and you've said, "Oh Lord, speak to me." Some of you have come sort of as if to say, "I wonder how boring this is going to be." And others of you maybe have come and said, "There's no way that I'm going to believe on this Jesus. I've rejected him before, and this is going to be the same old story." And Jesus knows your thoughts. He says to them, "Every kingdom divided itself is laid waste, and no city or house divided itself will stand. And if Satan casts out Satan, he has divided himself. How then will his kingdom stand?" You know, the devil does many destructive things. He overreaches and actually harms himself by his overreach. He is oftentimes the master of chaos. He absolutely loves chaos. And sometimes there's chaos in his kingdom. And sometimes he even will fake exorcism, pretending that he's casting out a demon. Certainly that happens with false teachers who go through certain incantations and they pretend that they're casting out demons, and it appears as if it's working, but it's not really working. Now here's Christ's point. Don't miss it. He's saying that not even the devil, or let me put it positively, even the devil is smart enough to know that he can't be the one casting out his own demons, or his kingdom is going to collapse. Even he knows that when there's civil war within his own kingdom, that he's going to be weakened and not be able to take on any attempt to take on Jesus Christ and the church. So the devil is not going to cast out devils, said Jesus. And that's true, isn't it? The miracle that Jesus performed was so direct, so verifiable, so unique, so unquestionable, that they couldn't deny that. And to say that somehow Satan was doing what Jesus was doing was utter foolishness. It was an act of desperation by those who were committed to not believing. In fact, Jesus takes them a little further in this discussion and says to them in verse 27, "And if I cast out demons by Beelzebub, or Beelzebul, by whom do your sons cast them out? They will be your judges. But if it is by the Spirit of God that I cast out demons, then the kingdom of God has come to you." You see, they had their own, the Jewish community in those days had their own exorcists. They would go through these incantations and cast out devils, and I don't know whether or not it was working. I have no way of knowing. But Jesus is saying, go to them and ask them by whose authority they cast out demons. If they say of the devil, which they would never say, they would be condemning themselves. Obviously, they would not say that. If they say that they're doing it by God's power, then why should you be critical of me and say that I'm not doing it by God's power? In other words, if you go to them and ask them, it will undercut your own criticism. That's what Jesus is saying. So the first reason that they should believe is to know that the devil can't do what Jesus did. He would never do what Jesus did. Jesus is not from Satan, but from God. Second reason, and I'm calling this, I guess, that a house must be guarded. Jesus goes on and says in verse 29, "Or how can someone enter a strong man's house and plunder his goods? Unless he first binds the strong man, then indeed he will plunder his house." I want you to imagine that there's a hostage taker who's grabbed some children, thrown them in the house. Now he's holding them hostage, and he's threatening to kill them if any of the police get to him. Sometimes that happens, as you know. Now, the police just can't go in and say, "Oh, well, we're just going to walk in on this sunny day in Chicago and release the children. It's no problem." No, no, no, no, no. The strong man, the hostage taker, has to be arrested. He has to be neutralized. He has to be bound. He has to be taken care of. And then once he is taken care of, why then indeed the police can go and they can take the children and reunite them with their family. Now Jesus is saying, in light of the fact that I'm doing so much damage to Satan's kingdom, and the damage is extensive, that I'm actually casting out demons and delivering people from that, and also that I am able to take mute people and people with these disabilities and cause them to be able to speak and to see and all the other miracles. In light of that, don't you see that I must be stronger than the enemy who is holding them bound? Don't you see that I am able to crush the strong man, the hostage taker, and set captives free? You ought to know that I've triumphed over Satan. And Jesus has triumphed over Satan. Already then he had power over Satan, just in terms of power. And then after the cross, he not only had power, but he had moral authority, having destroyed Satan's ability to claim certain rights. And so Jesus says, you have to understand here that I have bound the strong man. I've gotten to those whom he took hostage. And that proves I'm stronger than the hostage taker. There's a third reason that Jesus goes into here. And that is that he's saying that a ruler must be served. Once again, I've not said this as well as I should, but the whole idea, I think it's better to simply say, the myth of neutrality. Notice what Jesus said in verse 30. "Whoever is not with me is against me, and whoever does not gather with me scatters." The imagery there is the ancient imagery of the way in which they had at harvest. What happened is you took the harvest, you took the grain, and cattle perhaps stepped on it and helped to crush it and to thresh it. And then you threw it up and you threw it in the air and the chaff blew away and you kept the grain. What Jesus is saying is, he who's not gathering in the harvest and helping me do it, he's the one who's just letting all the grain blow in the wind and to blow it away instead of keeping it. So either you are for me or you are against me. This idea of being neutral is impossible. I want to say this clearly, and that is that if you do not belong to God, you are God's enemy. You're God's enemy. There's no neutrality there regarding Jesus. And so what Jesus is speaking about is the fact that you can't think that you're neutral, kind of. In order to illustrate the seriousness of it, Jesus now goes on and talks about an unpardonable sin. This is very serious business, folks. Verse 31. Therefore I tell you, every sin and blasphemy will be forgiven people, but the blasphemy against the Spirit will not be forgiven. And whoever speaks

0: had what I deemed to be some very blasphemous thoughts against Jesus. And I'll never forget the turmoil that I was in for days, wondering whether I had committed the unpardonable sin. I wish that I had kept all of the letters that have been sent me throughout the years of people who believe that they have committed the unpardonable sin. I have some of them. I was going to read a few of them to you today, but I don't think that we'll take time to do that because you probably know already what those letters say. They say something like this, like one man said, Saturday evening, 3 weeks ago, I committed the unpardonable sin. I was angry and I blasphemed God, and now I have to deal with the devil. Do you think that I can be forgiven? And then there are those who commit this sin or that sin, and they ask the question of whether or not forgiveness is possible for this sin or that sin. Have they committed the unpardonable sin? Well, let's look at this with a little bit of care. Well, my friend, this is Pastor Lutzer. You certainly are going to have to listen to Running to Win next time to find an answer to the questions that I just raised. But I want to let you know that if you desire that your sin be forgiven, whatever it is, it can be forgiven. More of that in the next episode. But we here at Running to Win desire that the entire world know that forgiveness is available to all those who believe the gospel and who are trusting Jesus Christ. And we could not expand this ministry were it not for people just like you. From my heart, I want to thank the many of you who support this ministry. We have a very special offer during the month of August. Some friends have said that they are willing to match any gift given during this month. Imagine that. 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I sure hope that you have a pen or pencil handy because I want to give you some contact info. Write this down and connect with us and pray about the possibility of helping us in this venture. 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
1: It's time for another chance for you to ask Pastor Lutzer a question about the Bible or the Christian life. Sometimes being nice to a family member can make you wish you'd never done so. That's the case with this listener who says, I have a brother who takes advantage of me. For example, he totaled his car and received money from the insurance company, but instead of buying another one, he borrows mine. Since I have another car, I can do without the one he's using, but he refuses to pay the insurance and the upkeep, even though he has a good job. I really can't talk to him about it because he's a very angry person, always judging, always criticizing. I want to have a good relationship with him and his wife, but this car incident is but one example of their selfishness and lack of consideration for other members of the family. Frankly, I've had enough.
0: Well, my friend, I am not surprised that you've had enough. I think I, too, would have had enough. I'm going to give you an idea here that is somewhat radical, and I wonder if you can pull it off. I don't know how old the car is that you're letting him use, but if you can find it within your heart, I would suggest that you give him the car, put it in his name, and then have a talk with him and his wife and simply say this, look, we have been generous with you. I'm going to give you this car. I want it in your name. And it is yours, but you are no longer going to use us. You are no longer going to manipulate us. And we must recognize here that we've done what we could to help you, but you can't depend upon us anymore to bail you out of difficult situations. Now, in that instance, that will force him to take care of the car. He's going to have to pay the insurance. He's going to have to pay the upkeep.
2: and so forth, and you will have washed your hands of any further

0: a responsibility in his life because you're going to have made the issues clear. Remember this, there are some people that you can't reconcile with, and it seems as if your angry brother and his wife are those kinds of people. Very difficult, very unthankful, very demanding, very manipulative, and very difficult to deal with. Now you say, Pastor Lutzer, we can't afford to give him the car. Well, in that instance, you do need to draw the line. You need to tell him that he has a certain length of time, maybe a month or something, and after that you want your car back and you're going to insist that you get the car back. Now, if he becomes angry, if he becomes judgmental, if he becomes critical, don't worry about it. This is not your fault. This is his responsibility. Because you cannot be accountable for the reaction of your brother and his wife. The book of Proverbs is filled with descriptions of the fool. One of those descriptions is that a fool does not listen to others. A fool uses other people. A fool never learns from experiences. A fool will always repeat the same stupidity. And really, the best way to deal with them, if possible, is to remove yourself from them because they never learn. Well, this has been a rather long answer, but I hope that you will be reconciled on this issue. I hope that the door to reconciliation is always open, but I'm not too hopeful based on what you've said. So, take some action. Don't continue to be used. It's not good for you. It's not good for him or his wife. God bless you.
1: 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Thank you so much. 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
2: 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Happy Saturday. If you've got a Bible question that is swirling around in your brain, look no further than Open Line. 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It's Open Line with Michael Rydelnik on Moody Radio.
3: After you've lived your life and somebody visits the cemetery where you're buried, what will your cemetery stone say about you? 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Dr. Tony Evans is a pastor, speaker, author, and widely syndicated radio and television broadcaster. Has he thought about what he wants on his tombstone?
4: Yes, and what I would like is that he knew God and helped others to know him too. He knew God and helped others to know him too.
3: Dr. Tony Evans. Evangelist Ron Hutchcraft has given thought to this question of tombstones.
5: You know, my dad just says husband, father. That would be good. And I love David's tombstone, if you could put it that way, in Acts 13. It says, David served the Lord's purpose in his generation, and then he fell asleep. That's a pretty good tombstone for anybody. He served the Lord's purpose in his generation. Is there any better reason for life?
3: Bob Moeller is the founder of For Keeps Ministries. And what is this marriage expert considered putting on his own tombstone?
6: I've already thought about that, and it's not, I think it was W.C. Fields said, I'd rather be in Philadelphia. I think what I would say is he loved the Lord his God with all his heart, soul, mind, and strength, and he loved his neighbor as himself.
3: That's author and conference speaker Dr. Bob Moeller. He and his wife Cheryl have founded For Keeps Ministries. Now, what about you? What would you like written on your tombstone? And is the life that you're living now reflective of what you say you'd like on that tombstone? Something to think about, right? This has been a production of Moody Radio, a ministry of Moody Bible Institute, based on the book, If I Could Do It All Over Again.

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2: Your Moody Radio with the forecast. We may see a few isolated showers or thunderstorms early, and then a better chance of showers and thunderstorms as we head through the afternoon. Otherwise, we will be in and out of the clouds. Our high today, right around 90. Showers and thunderstorms back with us early tonight. An overnight low will drop down to near 75. And then on and off showers and thunderstorms on Thursday with a high just over 90. Friday, we'll continue to see on again, off again showers and thunderstorms. Our temperatures right around the lower 90s. I'm staff meteorologist Sally Russell for Moody Radio, Florida.
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4: Demas Wolgemuth says that in the grand scheme of eternity, singleness is a momentary reality and also a deeply meaningful one.
5: Jesus is coming. 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
4: This is Revive Our Hearts with Nancy DeMoss Wolgemuth, author of Lies Women Believe and the Truth That Sets Them Free. For Wednesday, August 5th, I'm Dana Gresh. We're continuing in the series Embracing Singleness, featuring Nancy's teaching. She first shared this encouragement to singles back in 2002, but God's word is beautifully timeless, and that's what Nancy gives us. Let's listen.
5: If you're a single woman who has a desire to be married, chances are you've spent some time thinking about the benefits and the blessings of marriage. But have you ever stopped to make a list of the blessings and the benefits of singleness? We're talking this week about the gift of singleness. The gift that a lot of people aren't sure they want. But the scripture says that marriage is a gift in the will of God, that singleness is a gift in the will of God, and that both those gifts have their challenges. They both have areas where sacrifice and suffering and surrender are required, but they both have benefits and blessings. The danger is that we would tend to focus on the benefits and blessings of the gift we don't have. We're conscious of the gift somebody else has and the benefits and blessings they have, and we tend to focus on the suffering and the challenges that we have with our gift. If we were to talk to the married woman, we would probably find that she's focusing on the challenges of her gift and focusing on the blessings and benefits we have with our gift of singleness. So it's important, if we are single, to take some time to think about what are the blessings and benefits that we have as singles. And again, we want to go back to the Word of God to get our perspective. We've been in the 7th chapter of 1 Corinthians this week, and we're picking up in verse 25 today, where Paul begins to address singles specifically. Yesterday, we talked about some general principles, whether you're married or single. Paul says, don't be always trying to get a different gift than the one you have. Accept the gift you have, receive it with thanksgiving, and let God use that gift in your life. Now, beginning in verse 25, he's going to talk specifically about singles. He says, now about virgins, those who are not married. I have no command from the Lord, but I give a judgment as one who by the Lord's mercy is trustworthy. Paul's saying the Lord Jesus didn't specifically address this topic, but he has given me direction and insight and wisdom that I'm going to share with you as the Apostle Paul. Now, today, we want to talk about some of the benefits and blessings that Paul outlines here, beginning in verse 25. And the first two we want to look at in the session today. First of all, he says that singleness provides freedom from certain kinds of pressures. Singleness provides freedom from certain kinds of pressures, verses 26 through 28. Paul says there are certain kinds of pressures in the world, and there are certain kinds of pressures in marriage. And singleness gives us freedom from both of those. In the world first, verse 26, because of the present crisis, I think that it is good for you to remain as you are. Are you married? Do not seek a divorce. Are you unmarried? Do not look for a wife. But if you do marry, you have not sinned. It's not more spiritual to be single. It's not more spiritual to be married. It's spiritual to do what God has called you to do for that season of life. And he says, if a virgin marries, she has not sinned. So Paul's saying it's permissible to marry, but it's not always advisable. He talks about the present crisis in verse 26. He said there's a crisis going on. Now, he doesn't tell us what the crisis was, and we don't really know. We do know that the early church experienced intense persecution, and that there were those, as the gospel was spreading, who had to travel, as Paul did, to preach the gospel and share their faith. And I think Paul is saying there's some crisis going on now in the spread of the gospel or in the persecution that's taking place, where for some it's better to have a single life. There's some pressures in this world, some adversity, some problems that are going on in this world, that there are some benefits to being single. And we look around in our world with, I think we're living very much in the end times. And things are coming to a head in this world. And Paul might say the same thing today. Because of the present crisis, I think it's good for you to stay as you are. If you're single, there are some pressures that are going on in this world that you will not have to experience in the same way that you would if you had to look out for yourself and a mate. So he says, you'll have freedom from those pressures. And then he says in verse 28, there are some pressures in marriage that if you don't get married, you won't have to experience. You'll have freedom from some of those pressures. Verse 28, the second part, those who marry will face many troubles in this life. And I want to spare you this. That word troubles is the Greek word phlipsis. And it's a word that means to press together. He's saying when you get married, you're going to have some pressures. You're going to be pressed together. Two people living together under the same roof requires surrender. It's a pressure. I remember talking to a friend who had, she and her husband did not marry until they were in their 30s. And I saw her after they'd been married for a few months. And I said, Kathy, how's it going? And she said, now this is a couple who loved each other. They had both looked forward to marriage. They had wanted marriage. They were, you know, both committed Christians. And her first sentence was, marriage is a crucifixion. Now, she didn't regret marrying David. They love each other. They've now been married successfully for many years. But a successful marriage requires crucifixion. You have to die to your own rights, die to your own ways of doing things. And I see some heads nodding, and they're probably women who are or have been married. And Paul says, this is not a slam on marriage. Marriage is good. And make sure, by the way, that you're not staying single because you want to avoid problems that maybe God wants you to experience in marriage. Singleness is not to be an escape. And yet Paul says, if you're called to be single, and if God gives you that gift, there are some pressures you're going to avoid. He's saying marriage is not a cure-all to all your troubles. You'll have troubles in marriage. You'll have troubles in singleness. They may be different troubles, maybe some of the same troubles. But marriage doesn't solve every problem. In fact, marriage creates some problems. And let me say this, by the way, whatever kind of single person you are, you are likely to be the same kind of person once you're married. Becoming married doesn't automatically make you a different kind of person. So my counsel to single women is deal with your issues while you're single. If you ever intend to be married, or if you think God ever intends to have you married, make sure that you deal with those issues and don't think that marriage is going to deal with those issues. Marriage will only bring those issues to the surface and make them more obvious. Now, Paul's not saying that there aren't pressures with being single. He's just saying there's some pressures that as a single, you will not experience. And then Paul says there's another benefit and blessing of marriage, and that's that you're able to focus on eternity, to live more in light of eternity. Verse 29, he says, "What I mean, brothers, is that the time is short. From now on, those who have wives should live as if they had none, those who mourn as if they did not, those who are happy as if they were not, those who buy something as if it were not theirs to keep, those who use the things of this world as if not engrossed in them. For this world in its present form is passing away." If you've been to a play that has a lot of different scenes, you know that sometimes between the scenes they'll bring in a new set of scenery to show you that the setting has changed. And you'll have stagehands who'll take the sets on and off the stage. He says this world is like a changing set on a stage. The scenery is changing. The scene is changing. Everything is always changing in this world. This world is a set that's passing away. It's being taken off the stage. And so Paul is saying, hold loosely to things of this world. Because this world isn't it. This world is just a dressing room for eternity. So he's saying, live your life in light of eternity. The first order of business is eternity. This world is passing away. And Paul is saying, I want you to prepare for the eternal world, the heavenly world where the scene is unchanging, where you will live forever. I love that little stanza of Amy Carmichael, the single woman who went as a missionary to India. She said, all that grieves is but for a moment. All that pleases is but for a moment. Only the eternal is important. Do you get that? Singleness has things about it that grieve us. Marriage has things about it that grieve people who are married. But she said, everything that grieves us is just lasting for a moment. It's not permanent. And singleness and marriage both have things about them that are pleasant and are joyous and are great to experience. But she says, all that pleases is but for a moment. So don't hold on too tightly. Only the eternal is important. My dad used to have on his desk a little piece of marble with a verse etched on it. And when he died, I got this piece. It was a verse that I heard him quote, not a Bible verse, but a piece of poetry that I heard him quote many times over the years. Only one life, 'twill soon be past. Only what's done for Christ will last. And Paul is saying the time is short. Eternity is long. Jesus is coming. So live your life now as a single in light of eternity, and realize that if you are single, you have an opportunity, as he's going to say later in this passage, to do some things in light of eternity that perhaps you couldn't do if you were married. Remember that marriage is not permanent. Now, it is as far as this life is concerned, but the scripture says in heaven, there is no marriage. Marriage is a picture here on this earth of an eternal reality, and that is Christ's love for his church and the redemptive plan of God. But marriage is not eternal. It's for this life only. It's a temporal, passing relationship. So don't pin all your hopes on getting something that is passing away, that you're not going to have forever. In Ephesians chapter 5, Paul talks about the importance of living with a sense of urgency in light of the shortness of the time. And he says, make the most of every opportunity because the days are evil. The days are evil and they are short. And Paul says, redeem the time. You don't have much time, so make the most of your time. Take advantage of every moment, every hour, every day, every week, every year that God gives us. You know what that says to me? It's really foolish and it's short-sighted to waste one single day of my life pining away for something that God hasn't given me, for marriage. Now, to have those desires for marriage is not wrong, but to let those desires control my life and to begin to pine away and to be discontent, to waste one day with discontent, seems to me to be a great sin. And a great tragedy, a great loss, to waste the opportunity that God is giving you and me right now to serve him. So say, thank you, Lord. The time Time is short, eternity is long, and I want to live my life in such a way that when I stand before you in eternity, I'll have something to show for my life. Not that I spent my life wasting away, pining away, wanting something you didn't give me, but that I received the blessings and the benefits of what you did give me, and I've made something out of that gift, and now I give it back to you for all of eternity.
4: Amen. You know, we've been listening to Nancy Lee DeMoss because she was single at the time she recorded that. She was talking to a group of unmarried individuals back in 2002. She was helping singles learn to be content with the gift God has given to them. Now, she'll be back in a moment to pray. Today, I have two women who are in the process of really the learning lab of singleness, Charmaine Porter and Katie Lightkep. They've been with us the past 2 days. Charmaine and Katie, welcome back.
6: Thanks, Dana.
7: Hi, everyone.
4: Hey, what stuck out to you today as Nancy turned our hearts toward the vision of thinking about everything in light of eternity? Charmaine, we'll go with you first.
7: Okay. I work at Impact 360. It is a gap year discipleship / leadership program in the small, small town of Pine Mountain, Georgia. It is as small in this country as that sounds. But I've been working here for about 9 years. I'm heading into my 10th year. And one of our big, big values here is stewardship. We talk about it in so many different ways, internally, externally, with our finances, with our time, with our relationships, with energy. And as I was thinking and preparing about what I heard Nancy say, these three words stood out to me: steward the gift. Mm. It was something that Nancy said right towards the end. She said, make something out of the gift, and now, Lord, I give it back to you. And it reminded me of the parable of the talents. I don't know if we always think about our relationship statuses as that, as it's a gift that's been given to us, and the Lord is saying, I've given this to you to do something with it. To glorify my kingdom, to potentially even maximize it. Whether you're married, are you married with the mission, with the mission of eternity in mind? Are you married with the kingdom in mind? If you're single, are you spending your singleness stewarding that gift so that you can bring more glory about in the kingdom? That was huge for me. And that actually was a conviction as well as encouragement for me as I listened to Nancy personally.
4: That is so cool. You know, since you are making stewardship a big deal at Impact 360, I bet you have a definition of it that would help us understand how we apply that, whether it's to singleness or marriage. So how do you define stewardship?
7: Stewardship, I think, is receiving. You can't steward something that you have not accepted and received. That's the first thing. You have to receive it. And then I think it's asking the Lord, now, what do you want me to do with it? What do you want me to do with it? And I think, I mean, speaking of your relationship status, if you're married, okay, Lord, what do you want me to do with this marriage? If you're single, okay, Jesus, what do you want me to do with this singleness? But it's this is where I am. This is what I have. This is what I'm bringing to the table.
4: I think what I'm hearing you say is don't be passive with it. Be intentional. I remember when I became an empty nester, someone telling me there's a gap between actively parenting and beginning to grandparent where you experience a freedom that's unique in your life. And you are either going to passively waste that and just go through it without realizing, oh, I've got extra hours, extra evenings, extra weekends open here. Or you're going to be intentional. And so Bob and I went on a road trip and we talked about just how do we wring out that extra time for the kingdom of Jesus. And it was maybe 5 to 8 years. It wasn't like a super big season of our lives, but we did. We ran hard because of what you're talking about. Like somebody told me, sit down, look at this period. And basically they were telling me to steward it. So that's a really good invitation. Any other thoughts on that? Because I think that's really big. Somebody is starting to think about singleness differently because of what you just said, I believe.
7: In Jesus' name, I hope so. I hope that that is an encouragement. And I do hope that there's a sense of empowerment as well that comes with that. I love what you said, Dana. You got to slow down sometimes. This is the life that you have. Not saying it will be the life that you have forever. Even as we know Nancy, she got to experience the gift of singleness for about 50 years, and she got to experience the gift of marriage, and now she's experiencing the gift. And I'm saying that by faith, because I know my father was widowed, so I know the difficulty of that life. But she's experiencing the gift that the Lord has given her in widowhood. But you got to sit down and ask the Lord, slow down. Lord, this is what you're giving me. This is how I feel about it too. I think he is. He is our good shepherd. He is our father. And he wants to hear that. I do not believe in any form of disassociation or spiritual bypassing. I reject all of that. I think that we get to, not I think, scripture tells us that we get to come and cast all of our burdens before the Lord because he cares about us. And you can insert the word feeling in that. You can cast your feelings and tell him about what you're thinking and tell him about what you're feeling because he cares about you. So come before him, Lord, this is what you've allowed in my life. This is how I feel about it. This is what I'm thinking about it. And what do you want me to do with it? I love that.
6: So
7: slowing
6: cool.
7: down and asking, being intentional with it.
6: That's great. I love that. Katie, you know, what has the Lord allowed in your life that is requiring you to think in light of eternity?
8: So, like, for me, the last few months have looked really different. I have a younger brother. He's 28, and he moved out of state at the beginning of this year to go to graduate school. And a few months ago, he was diagnosed with stage 3 cancer. And he's also someone who's not yet married. He's single. And because he's out of state, he would have been going through this by himself. And when he was diagnosed in that moment, because I don't have a husband and children that I'm committed to here, I just knew as soon as we were told he was going to have to start chemo, within 24 hours, I was able to pack a bag and move up to stay with him throughout his entire treatment process. And it's not a situation that I would ever wish on anyone, but it's what I'm grateful for, and grateful that I've been single in the midst of it, because I had the freedom to drop everything and go. And I think around Revive Our Hearts, we always say that your family is your first line of ministry. It's your first priority. And as a single woman, that's my biological family that I grew up in. It's my church family. And so to be single means that I can pour into those that are suffering within either of those families, whether it's showing up for my brother while he's going through cancer, or someone in my Sunday school class that's just having a really difficult time. Like, we get to use these single years and use our time to get to be a presence in someone else's life. That's a gift.
6: You know, Katie, you're talking about being a first responder. You're talking about going to ground zero moments in people's life. And my experience is that I experience God in a much more profound way in those hard times than I do when everything's going fine. So that means that you're there at the ready to counsel hearts, to pray with people when their hearts are most open and most receptive to what God may need to do in their hearts and lives to prepare them for eternity. Did you experience some of that when you were with your brother?
8: Yeah, I think it's the privilege of singleness is getting to do that. And through the process of serving him, I'm getting to experience Christ's love for me in a way that I didn't know before, because I can't serve on my own strength. None of that's going to happen naturally or of my own efforts, because I am still a very selfish, sinful woman. But the Lord, through his grace, as he's offering it to us, he enables us to serve others. And so I'm getting to see him and how he strengthens us for the task that's ahead of us.
6: Yeah. Well, Katie, Charmaine, thank you so much for being with us. You know, Charmaine told us at the few minutes ago a little bit about what she's doing to serve the kingdom. I'd be remiss not to mention some of the great ways you, Katie, are serving God and preparing hearts for eternity through some of our resources here at Revive Our Hearts. So, Katie, tell us a little bit about what you do and what's available, maybe specifically for single women through Revive Our Hearts.
8: So I work as a full-time writer for Revive Our Hearts. And one of the projects that I have been really excited about over the last year is a brand new challenge that we created just for single women. Now, if you've been around the ministry for a long time, you've probably heard of the Husband Encouragement Challenge. That one has been, I think it's deeply impacted thousands of women over the years, but We never had anything to offer single women. So we have created a 30-day challenge just for single women. And it's not even just for young single women. We've had a woman who is a widow who wrote into the ministry, and her testimony just brought me to tears because she talked about how she lost her husband and she still was raising kids. And through this challenge of getting to spend 30 days in the Word and in prayer and really seeking the Lord for the season of her life, she was able to remember that He's good and that Jesus is enough, even when she doesn't have a husband. So I would encourage any single woman out there, regardless of your age, regardless of why you're single, if whether you've never dated before or if you have been married and now you find yourself single again for whatever reason, I would say go to the website, sign up for the challenge. You can start it at any point. It's completely free, and I think it will be transformative.
6: You can find these resources at reviveourhearts.com. We'll link to the Singleness Encouragement Challenge in the transcript of today's episode. Well, if being content as a single woman seems difficult to imagine, then be sure and tune in tomorrow. We'll hear about a college student who has learned to be content. Now here's Nancy to close us in prayer.
5: Thank you, Lord, that you have given us the opportunity, many of us, to serve you as single women. And forgive us for our foolishness sometimes, for wasting hours and days and weekends and evenings, pining away for something we wish we had and think would make us happy if we had it. Thank you for your word that tells us there are some blessings and some benefits that we can have as single women. I pray that you'll help us to embrace those, to thank you for them, and to make the most of them. I pray in Jesus' name. Amen.
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9: 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I'm Shauna Beyer with you here at Moody Radio on 48 Hours of Impact, and that's what ministry leaders are doing in Nepal. I'm talking steep drop-offs, multiple river crossings. But here's the thing. 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And on one of these trips, they prayed for a sick little girl, and God healed her. 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
23: And here we go again from the book of Proverbs. We're talking about wisdom, and wisdom deals with practical things. We're not high in the sky by and by. We're here today on the subjects that we face, and one of the subjects that you heard introduced today was the subject of drinking. What does a leader do with alcohol? Interesting subject, especially in this day in which we live. We'll talk about that in just a moment as we open our Bibles to the book of Proverbs. If you have been listening the last two or three days, you know that we have chosen as our resource for the month of August a redemptive history and a prophetic destiny of the nation of Israel. Why does Israel matter so much to God, and why should it matter to you? Well, in this book, we'll bring clarity to one of the most debated subjects in Scripture, what biblical insight and pastoral wisdom has to say about Israel. I want you to have this book because I think this is really an important issue. If we are not careful, we are going to be on the wrong side of Israel as a nation, and you see it happening if you're not careful. Anti-Semitism is on the rise in our nation in a way none of us could have imagined. Let's be clear as Christians about what the Bible says and how we should stand for this nation that God brought into existence. I was 7 years old when this nation became a nation, and I've lived throughout the entire time of Israel's current nationhood, and I want you to know what I've learned from the Bible about this subject. Ask for your copy of God's Heart for Israel when you send your gift to Turning Point today. Here's today's edition of Turning Point from the Word of God. Open your heart to receive it. Let's begin.
24: I want to tell you about some guidelines from the book of Proverbs that we need to be aware of, because this book is so filled with truth and it touches us in every part of our life. If we ignore the truth in this book, we will be diminished in our effectiveness, and we will be sorry when we look back on our life. The book of Proverbs differs from any other book in the Bible. It's not history. It's not poetry. It's not rhapsody. It's not prophecy. It's not law. It's not ritual. It's not story. It's not dogma. It is classified among the wisdom literature of the Old Testament, but it's even very different from all of the rest of the wisdom literature. For a proverb is a pithy saying that usually is unconnected from anything else in the passage where it is found. The proverbs were designed primarily for the young, and they fall into the pattern of the teaching process where they used repetition to drive home truths so that people would remember them. I suppose you could think of some of the proverbs that we have in our culture today, like a stitch in time saves nine, or loose lips sink ships. I heard that one not long ago. We're going to look at some of the proverbs for the powerful, proverbs for those in authority and those in government. This is a viewpoint you will never hear anyplace else except right here. That God has something to say about how we govern and how we follow government and what kind of people should be in government. Solomon's day was not much different than ours. His advice for kings is good advice for all those who seek to occupy any place of responsibility in the government. Now, there are three sections that we're going to look at in the Proverbs that have to do with those who govern. First of all, we're going to talk about the proper conduct of rulers and authorities. And then we're going to talk about what our response to rulers and authorities ought to be. And then we're going to talk about this from God's perspective as we look at the whole landscape together. So let's begin with the proper conduct of rulers and authorities. And you'll be interested in some of the things that Solomon writes about when he talks about rulers and authorities. Let's just start off with one of the most controversial, rulers and wine. Proverbs 31, 4 and 5 says this, "It is not for kings, O Lemuel, it is not for kings to drink wine, nor for princes intoxicating drink, lest they drink and forget the law and pervert the justice of all the afflicted." Proverbs 21 adds, "Wine is a mocker, strong drink is a brawler, and whosoever is led astray by it is not wise." And here's a very graphic passage in the book of Proverbs, chapter 23, beginning at verse 29. "Who has woe, and who has sorrow? Who has contentions? Who has complaints? Who has wounds without cause? Who has redness of eyes? Those who linger long at the wine, those who go in search of mixed wine." And if you read the rest of that chapter, you'll discover that those who are given to this excess find the following things popping up in their lives: poverty, misery, immorality, and instability. All of those things, the Proverbs say, are the result of drunkenness. These words take away the glamour of loose living. They remind us that a ruler has better things to do than to anesthetize himself. The Japanese have a proverb that goes like this: first a man takes a drink, then a drink takes a drink, and then the drink takes the man. So often that's what happens, not just in the political realm. But I have read that the ratio of drinking and alcoholism inside the Beltway is more than twice the average of the United States. The number of cocktail parties and the number of opportunities for drunkenness are multiplied in the fast-paced life of the political world. And the Bible simply says that a man who leads should not be a man given to strong drink. He should be a person of sobriety, a sober person. There's a story in the book of Daniel about a man by the name of Belshazzar, who was the grandson of Nebuchadnezzar. And what we read in this chapter in the book of Daniel sounds like it could be a modern-day report. It's found in the fifth chapter of Daniel, verses 1 and 2, and then verses 4 through 6. And follow along as I read. "Belshazzar the king made a great feast for 1,000 of his lords, and he drank wine in the presence of the 1,000. While he tasted the wine, Belshazzar gave the command to bring the gold and the silver vessels which his father Nebuchadnezzar had taken from the temple which had been in Jerusalem, that the king and his lords, his wives and his concubines might drink from them. And they drank the wine, verse 4, and praised the gods of gold and silver, bronze and iron, wood and stone. And in the same hour the fingers of a man's hand appeared and wrote opposite the lampstand on the plaster of the wall of the king's palace. And the king saw the part of the hand that wrote. Listen to what happened to him. And the king's countenance changed, and his thoughts troubled him, so that the joints of his hips were loosened, and his knees knocked together against each other. Even in his drunkenness, he knew something miraculous was going on when the hand wrote on the wall. We haven't time to tell that whole story, but you know that what that hand was writing was that this was the end of his kingdom. He had taken the holy vessels that had been brought from the temple, and he had used them desecratingly in a drunken party honoring the pagan gods. And so we should not be surprised to look down in our Bibles in the fifth chapter of the book of Daniel and in verses 30 and 31 and read that that very night Belshazzar, king of the Chaldeans, was slain, and Darius the Mede received the kingdom, being about 62 years old. Now, I'm not saying that everyone who gets drunk ends up like Belshazzar, but here's an illustration from the Old Testament of the abuse of wine in the public place to the ruin and destruction of a political leader. I have no statistics nor no personal stories to tell you. I'm just telling you what the Bible says, that that has no place in the life of someone you trust with the leadership of great responsibility. And while we're being controversial, I have to be very careful here. Let me talk with you for a moment about rulers and women. It says in chapter 31 of Proverbs and verse 3, "Do not give your strength to women, nor your ways to that which destroys kings." We have read all of the stories in these past years about the philandering of some of our presidents. We've had to watch the degrading of the office of the president because of that. Solomon was right when he said that such a lifestyle destroys a king. When we look to the Bible and we see King David violating his principles of purity in the relationship that he had with Bathsheba, what we don't often see is the chaos that this caused the nation later on in his life. David paid fourfold for his sin, and in the closing days of David's reign, when he should have been enjoying the prosperity that his wisdom had provided, he was fighting off the domestic battles of his own home because of what had happened to him in his relationship with Bathsheba. And his son Solomon, the human writer of many of the Proverbs, demonstrated this sinful human weakness in his life. The Bible tells us in 1 Kings chapter 11, verse 1, verses 3 and 4, that he loved many foreign women, as well as the daughter of Pharaoh, women of the Moabites and the Ammonites and the Edomites and the Sidonians and the Hittites. And he had 700 wives and 300 concubines, and his wives turned away his heart. For it was so when Solomon was old that his wives turned his heart after other gods, and his heart was not loyal to the Lord his God, as was the heart of his father David. I can only say, I say it carefully, that while some will argue that leaders do not have any responsibility to set the moral tone of the nation or of a city, that this runs cross current with the scripture. Leadership is nothing more than who we are and then what we do. I have discussions sometimes with my physicians where I go over this issue, and some of them say it doesn't matter how you live as long as you can govern in a good way. But we know better, don't we? Morality is important. And when we look to find people to represent us in the government process, one of the things we need to know a little bit about is what kind of people are they? Do they represent us well? And will they be good role models for our children as they're growing up, looking to leadership themselves? Those are the two most controversial, probably, so you can all kind of take a deep breath now and we'll go on with the rest of this message. Let me talk with you for a moment about rulers and wise counsel. Proverbs 15:22 says this, without counsel, plans go awry, but in the multitude of counselors, they are established. Proverbs 11:14 adds, where there is no counsel, the people fall, but in the multitude of counselors, there is safety. Proverbs 24:6 says, for by wise counsel, you will wage your own war, and in a multitude of counselors, there is safety. And Proverbs 20:18 says, plans are established by counsel, by wise counsel, wage war. We need leaders who will not act unilaterally, but will get all the counsel they can get and act wisely. How important it is when deciding upon a leader to know what kind of people he gathers around himself, what kind of people he entrusts to be his counselors. Because through counsel, leadership is guaranteed. But when there is no counsel, we have only the wisdom of one person. And how many of you already know, as wise as you are, that sometimes you make wrong decisions? The safety comes in the multiplication of counselors who understand the truth. Let's talk for a minute about rulers and the weak and the poor. This is a very interesting proverb. Proverbs 28:15 says, as a roaring lion and a raging bear, so is a wicked ruler over the poor people. And 29:14 says, the king who judges the poor with truth, his throne will be established forever. I think we ought to ask some questions about our leaders. How do they deal with the poor? How do they care for those who are not as fortunate as we may be? That's a good little checkpoint according to the book of Proverbs. How does the king deal with those who are poor? Let's talk about rulers and wickedness. This also comes from the book of Proverbs, chapter 11, verses 10 and 11. When it goes well with the righteous, the city rejoices, and when the wicked perish, there is jubilation. By the blessing of the upright, the city is exalted, but it is overthrown by the mouth of the wicked. Proverbs 20 and verse 8 says, a king who sits on the throne of judgment scatters all evil with his eyes. Get that picture clearly. That a righteous king can scatter evil by his very presence, by his persona, by his very eyes can he scatter evil. There is no more powerful tool in the hand of Almighty God than a righteous man who is doing the right thing. The Bible says that a ruler who is righteous can have an impact on his culture. Proverbs 25 verse 5 says, take away the wicked from before the king, and his throne will be established in righteousness. Let's talk for a moment about rulers and integrity. Now we're getting back into the controversial again. 17:7 says it this way, excellent speech is not becoming to a fool, much less lying lips to a prince. 29:4 says, the king establishes the land by justice, but he who receives bribes overthrows it. 29:12 says, if a ruler pays attention to lies, all of his servants become wicked. If ever there was a need for credibility and integrity in government, it's today. Thomas Jefferson once said, the whole art of government consists in being honest. And it's sad to say that this has been so violated over the years that honesty and political involvement almost seem like antonyms, almost seem like opposite, almost seems like to talk about somebody who is in the political realm and is honest is hard to understand and hard to explain. I'm happy to say that there are many in our own government who deal with issues honestly.

Let your yea be yea and your nay be nay. Why do we have to spin it? And you know, it's not just in the political realm. Pastors and preachers and evangelists have been known to exaggerate sometimes when they talk about statistics. We have to be real careful we don't do that. I remember hearing about two pastors who were talking to one another, and they were trying to explain this, and one guy said, if I lie about my statistics, and you know that I'm lying about my statistics, and I know that you know that I'm lying about my statistics, isn't that like telling the truth? No. I don't think so. Honesty is discarded in our present age, isn't it? Pushed away like it was unimportant. People lie about the age of their children in order to get them by on half fare. High schools and colleges have to set up special programs to deal with the cheating factor. We have government by deceit, business by fraud, education by deception. And we're learning that a person who will lie in one instance cannot be trusted in another. There is never an excuse for deception. Honesty is always the best way. And for a Christian leader, for someone in government, honesty is not only the best policy, it's the only policy. So those are just a few little things from the book of Proverbs for us to look at when we think about, now, who do I want representing me in the government? But this is not a one-edged sword. This is a double-edged sword, because the Proverbs also tell us how we're to respond, not just how the rulers are to respond. We talk about that, but what are we to do? How are we to act? Let's talk about when we deal with authorities, what should our response be? And first of all, we should be truthful. It says in Proverbs 16:13 that righteous lips are the delight of the king, and they love him who speaks what is right. Now, you probably wonder, how do I ever speak to the king? How do I ever speak to the government? You speak with your taxes, don't you? You speak with how you deal honestly with the things that have been entrusted to you. Ray Stedman, who is now with the Lord but was a wonderful pastor here on the West Coast for many years, confessed that he often struggled with the issue of taxes. He said, you have a right, of course, as everyone else does, to protest injustice and to correct abuse, but don't be forever grumbling about the taxes you have to pay. I've had to learn some lessons on this myself. He said, the first time I had to pay income tax was when he was first starting in the ministry, and he said his income was so low for such a long time he didn't have to pay any taxes. But gradually it caught up and he had to pay. And he said, I remember how I resented it. In fact, when I sent my tax form in, I addressed it to the Infernal Revenue Service. He said, they never answered, but they cashed my check. The next year I addressed it to the Eternal Revenue Service. But he said, I've repented from all those sins, and now I hope to pay my taxes cheerfully. The United States government has what they call a conscience fund for people who want to pay their debts to the government and remain anonymous. Some city governments have a similar fund. And I read recently about a city that had investigated some tax frauds and announced that several citizens were going to be indicted. They did not release the names of the citizens, but that week a number of people visited the city hall to straighten out their taxes, and more than half of them were not on the indictment list. So just a little bit of conscience and things get straightened out. We're to be truthful. As citizens, we're to be respectful. I need to talk about this for just a moment, because I think sometimes as Christians, we violate this. We violate it because we're not in favor of the people who are over us in government. Please remember that these words were not written. They do not always apply to peaceful government. We're to be respectful of our rulers because of the office. 24, 21, and 22 says, my son, fear the Lord and the king. Do not associate with those given to change, for their calamity will rise suddenly, and who knows the ruin these two can bring. 16:15 says, in the light of the king's face is life, and his favor like a cloud of the latter rain. Justin Martyr lived in a time of great persecution, between 100 and 165. And the government was very corrupt. And one time he wrote in an open letter to those in authority over him these words, an open letter to the government. Listen to what he said. Everywhere we, more readily than all men, endeavor to pay to those appointed by you the taxes.

0: both ordinary and extraordinary, as we have been taught by Jesus. We worship only God, but in other things we will gladly serve you, acknowledging you as kings and rulers of men, and praying that with your kingly power you may be found to possess also sound judgment. An open letter to the government. That ought to be the spirit of every Christian. Rather than railing, and we go through our list of jokes and all the things that we do to ridicule those who are in authority, we ought to find the common ground where we can obey in absolute submission and respect and declare our allegiance and our loyalty to the government, because Christians have throughout history been known to be the best citizens in any culture. We're to be patient, says the Word of God. 25:15 says, by long forbearance a ruler is persuaded, and a gentle tongue breaks a bone. Sometimes we try to get things changed. I'll tell you what, when you're trying to get things changed, or when you're trying to get things approved, you got to have patience. That's one of the great virtues of a Christian, to be patient. It doesn't happen overnight. You've got to wait. You've got to be patient and gently deal with the issues that come. The Bible says that when you're dealing with the government, patience is a very important virtue.
1: Yeah. And I'll tell you one thing, you will learn it if you haven't already. One of the first things I learned when I moved to California was patience. I never stood in so many lines in my life growing up in the little village of Cedarville, Ohio. But in San Diego, you stand in line to get into restaurants, to eat in restaurants, to pay your bill in a restaurant. It's all very interesting. And patience is a quality that the Bible speaks about a lot, and it's very important for us, as we've learned today. We will continue our discussion tomorrow on powering up the wise, and I want you to be with us as we conclude this discussion from the book of Proverbs. Men and women, when you study Proverbs, you study it with a pencil and a pad, and you write down the scriptures that speak about the same things, and you collect the Proverbs together. That's what we've done in this series, and we want you to be a part of it going forward in the month of August. Hey, have a great day, and I'll see you next time right here on this good station for the next edition of Turning Point.
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7: Your Moody Radio with the forecast. Chance of showers, a few scattered thunderstorms today. A high this afternoon will be close to the 90-degree mark. Chance of showers and scattered storms tonight. Some producing some very heavy rain, and overnight low will drop down to near 75 degrees. Showers and occasional thunderstorms Thursday. A high will be in the lower 90s. On Friday, we'll wrap up the week with mainly afternoon showers and storms at lower 90s. And then occasional showers and a few afternoon thunderstorms on Saturday. A high will be just over 90. I'm staff meteorologist Sally Russell for Moody Radio, Florida.
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9: This final phrase, for yours is the kingdom, the power, and the glory forever. Amen. It's like that white star twinkling in the shadows. It reminds us of what is true and good and real and beautiful, that no matter how dark it gets down here, in the end, the shadow is only a small and passing thing. There is light and high beauty forever beyond its reach. Kingdom, power, glory forever.
10: Welcome to Living Hope with Pastor Philip Miller. I'm Pastor Larry McCarthy. We're so glad you've joined us today in this series through the Sermon on the Mount. And beloved, in this dark world, I'm so glad that God has revealed Himself and His glory through His Word. Now, Pastor Philip, reflecting on this passage, it actually grows our appreciation for the way God has revealed Himself to us.
11: Yeah, it does. So the end of the Lord's Prayer, if you look at any modern translation, there's actually brackets around this last phrase. Yours is the kingdom, the power, the glory forever. Amen. And those brackets will have usually a little footnote that says the earliest and best manuscripts don't have these words in the actual original manuscripts. And that could at first maybe disturb us a little bit, but as we dig into it, it actually increases our confidence that what we have is actually the living word of God that will endure forever. You know, heaven and earth will pass away, but the word of God will endure. And so that's where we're going today. We're going to talk about a little textual criticism as we dig into the beginning here of this, as we study this final phrase, the kingdom, power, and glory.
10: Now, you want to stay tuned after the message because Pastor Philip is going to talk about the trustworthiness of the Bible, how it came to us. But now, we go to the pulpit of the Moody Church as we continue to reflect on God's revealed glory. This is part one of the sermon, Kingdom, Power, and Glory.
9: Come to the final phrase of the Lord's Prayer as it's been recited over these many years. For yours is the kingdom and the power and the glory forever. Amen. It is a grand crescendo of what has been, for the last few weeks, kind of a sobering prayer, if you think about it. The last three petitions we've looked at have been cries for mercy in a dark and battered world. Amidst all the scarcity and hunger, give us this day our daily bread. Amidst all the sin and bitterness and anger in the world, forgive us our debts as we also have forgiven our debtors. And amidst all the dangers, toils, and snares, lead us not into temptation, but deliver us from evil. These are desperate prayer requests for desperate times. And then all of a sudden, like a beam of light piercing through the darkness, we get this ending: kingdom, power, glory, forever. Amen. I'm reminded of one of my favorite passages in The Return of the King by J.R.R. Tolkien, where Sam and Frodo are nearly spent. They're bringing the Ring of Power to be destroyed at Mount Doom. They're there on the slag heaps amidst all of the parchedness. They're parched and feeble and despairing. And this is what Tolkien writes. They're peeping among the cloud rack above a dark tor high up in the mountains. Sam saw a white star twinkle for a while. The beauty of it smote his heart as he looked up out of that forsaken land, and hope returned to him. For like a shaft clear and cold, the thought pierced him that in the end the shadow was only a small and passing thing. There was light and high beauty forever beyond its reach. This final phrase, for yours is the kingdom, the power, and the glory forever. Amen. It's like that white star twinkling in the shadows. It reminds us of what is true and good and real and beautiful, that no matter how dark it gets down here, in the end, the shadow is only a small and passing thing. There is light and high beauty forever beyond its reach. Kingdom, power, glory forever. Today we also kick off our missions week. We're celebrating the mission of God and the good news of Jesus throughout Chicago and to the very ends of the earth, to the nations. And I hope to show you today that this Lord's Prayer, the way it ends, is a great commission prayer. Kingdom, power, glory forever is the perfect end to the Lord's Prayer, and it's the perfect beginning to our missions week. So grab your Bibles. We're going to be in Matthew chapter 6, verses 9 to 13. As has been our practice in this sort of mini-series in the Lord's Prayer, let's read this prayer out loud together. Jesus introduces it saying, "Pray then like this." Now let's recite it together. "Our Father in heaven, hallowed be your name. Your kingdom come, your will be done on earth as it is in heaven. Give us this day our daily bread, and forgive us our debts as we also have forgiven our debtors. And lead us not into temptation, but deliver us from evil. For yours is the kingdom and the power and the glory forever. Amen." Amen. Now, by show of hands, how many of you have been wondering over the past few weeks why this last phrase, kingdom, power, glory, forever, is in brackets on the screen? How many of you have been wondering that? How many of you have snooped around in your Bible, and if you have a modern translation, realize that this phrase is either not included or it's relegated to the footnotes? It has little notes on it that say the earliest and best manuscripts don't have this phrase, and that's been bugging you. How many of you, this is bothering you? Okay. So why is this? Well, for 14 centuries, like all ancient documents, the scriptures were hand copied by scribes before the printing press. To this day, we have some 5,800 Greek New Testament manuscripts. And when it comes to this passage, the very earliest and best, most reliable manuscripts we have do not include this phrase, "For yours is the kingdom, the power, and the glory forever. Amen." The majority of later manuscripts, lower quality copies, do have it. And this creates a little bit of an interesting scenario. Some of the manuscripts have it, but include notations, little marks, or comments on the side that say that some of the manuscripts don't have it, others do. So what's going on here? Well, just for example, this is an image of a manuscript called GA 1424. It's a 9th century manuscript. It used to be housed right here in Chicago until it was repatriated to Greece back in 2016. Some of you will remember that story. It does include, "Yours is the kingdom, power, and the glory forever. Amen." It includes it in the text. But it has a note, and you can see it on this far left margin. There's some handwriting there, and the scribe notes here that the ending of the Lord's Prayer, this benediction, is not in some of the manuscripts that he had available to him, but he's got others that have the manuscript, have the benediction in it, and so he's choosing, when in doubt, don't leave it out. And he's copying it in, but he's making a note because he's not sure what he's doing, okay? It's very interesting. This is part of, you know, the manuscript tradition. Now, the scholars I trust, and it's the vast majority of New Testament scholars today, agree that this last sentence was not originally a part of the prayer when Jesus gave it to us. The question then is, how did it end up in the manuscript tradition? Well, here's probably what happened. We know from the Didache, which is a text of church teaching from the early 2nd century, that the Lord's Prayer was included and used in liturgy and worship in the early church. And so when they got to the end of the Lord's Prayer, it sort of hangs there, right? "Deliver us from evil." And it just wants something else if you're going to recite it in public worship. And since nearly all Jewish prayers end with a benediction giving glory to God, what it appears is that the early church made a sort of benediction to slap onto the end of the Lord's Prayer whenever they recited it in worship. And they modeled it off of 1 Chronicles 29, which is a prayer that David gives us. I'll read it to you just so you can kind of hear the flavor of it. "Blessed are you, O Lord, the God of Israel, our Father, forever and ever. Yours, O Lord, is the greatness and the power and the glory and the victory and the majesty, for all that is in the heavens and the earth are yours. Yours is the kingdom, O Lord, and you are exalted as head over all. Both riches and honor come from you, and you rule over all. In your hand are power and might, and in your hand is to make great and to give strength to all. And now we thank you, our God, and praise your glorious name." So when the Lord's Prayer was recited in the liturgy in the church, they added this phrase, "For yours is the kingdom, the power, the glory forever. Amen." We know that's what they did. Well, it was only a matter of time until some scribe is on autopilot, right? And he's copying, and he remembers how they pray it in the churches. And so he just adds it in and goes, "Oops, wait a minute, make a little note on the side. This is how we do it in worship. It's not actually part of the text." Later, someone's confused, doesn't know what to do. Why, when in doubt, don't leave it out. Right? And what, I mean, would you omit this if you were hand copying scriptures? Would you just skip over this section? No. So you just incorporate it in. And so that's what happens. So the earliest, best manuscripts don't have it, and then it kind of creeps in over time. So that's where that phrase comes from. Now, having just explained that this phrase is not original to the Lord's Prayer as Jesus gave it, we're still going to study it this morning. Why? Because number one, it's biblical. Based largely on 1 Chronicles 29,
11: Okay. Secondly, it's familiar. It's been loved and recited down through the years. Many of us have memorized the Lord's Prayer this way. And it's ancient. It goes all the way back, as far as we know, to the very beginning of the second century, which is the first generation that the disciples, handed everything off to. And so our brothers and sisters have prayed this for almost two millennium. So we're going to look at it.
10: This is Living Hope with Pastor Philip Miller. I'm Pastor Larry McCarthy. And, before we start our discussion today, I want to take a moment to thank the generous listeners who make this program possible. Now, if you'd like to partner with us, we have a resource we'd love to send you as our thank you. You simply go to livinghopeoffer.com or call us 1-800-215-5001. We're glad you've joined us today as we explore how God has preserved his word for his glory. Now, Pastor Philip, in the sermon that we just heard, you made some references to things that are not in the original manuscript, but there are other places in scripture where that occurs as well. My question, and I'm sure our listeners have it too, how are we supposed to treat instances like that?
11: Yeah, that's a really good question. So first of all, the conclusion, let me give you the conclusion up front. The conclusion is you can trust your Bible.
10: Amen.
11: Okay. So now let me get a little more detailed in explanation. So we have an abundance of riches when it comes to New Testament manuscripts. We have 5,800 Greek manuscripts, 10,000 Latin manuscripts. We've got thousands of other versions and translations. So when you add it all up, it's a huge pile of historical evidence and manuscripts for the New Testament. So what that does, though, is that all these manuscripts were hand copied for 14 centuries. That's just right. Scribes doing it by hand. And you know how when you're hand copying something, you kind of have to look at one document and then go write it over here and then look back. There's so many opportunities for error. You can misspell things. You can get word order jumbled. You can skip lines. Like the same word might be in two different lines. And when you go back, your eyes grab the second occurrence of the word and you just omit the gap in between, right? And so what happens is hand copying manuscripts just by nature, and this is true of every ancient document, they get little errors in them. Okay. And so when we think about manuscript transmission, that's how the New Testament came down to us for many, many years. Scribes copying, making small mistakes, sometimes correcting them, sometimes they catch them, sometimes they don't. And then the next guy copies off the next copy and all, things like that, okay? But what we end up with is a whole handful of lots of little variations, most of which 99% fall into the category of non-meaningful and non-viable. So non-meaningful means they're mistakes that make no sense, right? So they butcher something, they mess up the sentence and it doesn't read smooth and it's clear there's a problem. It's not a meaningful change or whatever. Some of it's just a change that doesn't actually have any import. So it's a spelling variation. It doesn't matter. Everyone knows, my daughter, her name is Claire. You can spell Claire like three different ways, right? It doesn't matter. We know who we're talking about, right?
10: Yes.
11: Even if you spell it different ways. So those like non-meaningful changes. Then you have non-viable. Non-viable means there's no chance it's an original reading, and we can tell that because the earliest and best manuscripts don't have it, but later manuscripts have them. And so somewhere along the line, it just encroaches into the text, and it's very easy to see this doesn't go back. This is a later edition or whatever. What you're left with is 1% of the textual variations that are both meaningful and viable, and when it comes to those variations, there is no essential doctrine of the Christian faith that would rise or fall on the variants in question. So everything we believe as Christians, the death, burial, resurrection, the forgiveness of sins, all the great doctrines of the faith, they are not at stake when we're talking about this. It's small word changes. Let me give you one example of a thing that happens all the time. Wherever Jesus' name is in the text, it has a tendency to grow. Okay. So if it's just Jesus, over time, the scribes will accidentally say the Lord Jesus, and then it becomes the Lord Jesus Christ, or the Lord and Savior, Jesus Christ. And of course, it's what's that coming from? It's coming from reverence and worship and people's habits of how they pray and refer to the Lord.
12: Yes.
11: And so what happens is you get little things like that, that, and then once it's in the text, if you've got two texts in front of you and one says Jesus and the other one says the Lord Jesus, and you have to pick which one am I going to copy into my fresh text? Mm. Which one are you going to pick? You're going to include the Lord Jesus, right? Why would you not? When in doubt, don't leave it out, right? And so what happens is the text tends to grow over time slightly, and usually in those kinds of ways. And so there are really only three main texts where that come down to these big textual decisions that are still in question. So you've got the woman caught in adultery in John 7 and 8. Remember that beautiful story? He who has, you know, he who is without sin cast the first stone. Yes. The stylistic notes in that text, as it's written, is clear that it's probably not the Apostle John who's writing that text. In fact, it gets inserted in various places in the manuscript tradition. So it's probably not John, but it has all the earmarks of historicity. Mm. And so I think it's a true story about Jesus and what he really did. It's just John didn't write it. And so that's one of them. Another one is the long ending of the Gospel of Mark. The Gospel of Mark just famously ends with, and they saw that the tomb was empty and they went away afraid. Bum, bum, bum, dumb. It just hangs there. And so there's been four or six, I think, different manuscripts that have been additions that suggested endings that have been concocted over the years and inserted there. And they're all of them not original. And so that's the second one. And then there's the 1 John chapter 5, what's called the Johannine comma. The text reads, there are three on earth that bear witness, the spirit, the water, and the blood. And there was a scribe that made a little notation back in history and said, and there are three in heaven, the Father, the Son, and the Holy Spirit, you know. And it was never in the tradition of the Greek text. It was in the Latin text. And so when they made the one of the early editions, they put it, it was a diglot. They had Latin on one side and Greek on the other side. This is very late. And when they went to do it, there was a gap. The Greek tradition never had that phrase. And, but the Latin did, and they didn't know what to do. And so someone made to order a manuscript that would fill in the gap. And that's how it ended up in. So that certainly doesn't go back. We know the exact story of where that came from. So those are the three big ones. Everything else in the New Testament is super stable. Those are the three big texts that, that people debate over. And in each case, we actually pretty much know what happened, and it shouldn't really bother us. And again, no major doctrine of the Christian faith hinges on these disputed texts. So what we have is a miraculously, amazingly preserved testimony of Scripture.
12: Amen.
11: That we can actually go and rely on. Like, God has kept his word, not in a way that would just be like, you know, preserved in a vacuum, but through the dynamics of human interaction, which is actually more impressive when you think of it. Over all this time, God's word has endured, and we can trust it.
12: Amen. Now, Pastor Philip, you're not going to find any of that discussion that we just had in the one volume set of Systematic Theology or Strong's Exhaustive Concordance. This is something you have actually studied out. In fact, you've written on this topic. It's part of one of your thesis, right?
11: Yeah, it is. I did a lot of work on this, and it's personally valuable to me because it's a question people ask. How can I trust my Bible?
12: You know?
11: And the reality is we have more New Testament manuscripts bearing witness to this Bible than any other ancient history. The other ancient histories that are around the same time, we've got like 6, 8, 30 at times copies. We have 5,800 Greek manuscripts alone bearing witness to the New Testament. And all the histories we have, there's a huge gap between when they were originally written and when the first copy we actually have in existence. It, like, centuries. But with the Scriptures, it's down to decades. Hmm. The earliest papyrus fragment we have, everyone agrees, is at least 125 AD. So written within 60 years of your New Testament. And that's a copy. We know it's a copy. So it's copying something that was earlier. And some scholars think it could be as early as 75 AD. So within just a couple decades. So our manuscript tradition goes way back, way early, close to the text, and it gives us a huge reason to know we can trust our Bibles.
12: God went to such incredible lengths to give us his word that tells us something about his heart for us, doesn't it?
11: Yeah, it's his love letter, isn't it?
12: Yes.
11: He's pursuing us with his word. He's giving us truth and clarity so we can know him, so we can get right with him through Jesus Christ by responding what he's done to pursue us in love and send his son. It's the greatest story ever told, and it's true, yeah. And it will endure forever.
12: Amen and amen and amen. You can trust the word of God because it is true. It's always been true. It's true now, and it always will be true. You know, beloved, when you see the incredible lengths God went to preserve his word for us through the centuries, it changes things. It gives you a rock-solid foundation to stand on, something that won't move no matter the shifting sands. Now, in a culture that wants to tell you all beliefs are equal, treating every religion like another path that leads to the same destination, the Word of God remains, revealing the face of God in the person of Jesus Christ. To help you understand and proclaim that unique truth, we're offering Pastor Erwin Lutzer's essential book, Christ Among Other Gods. This resource walks you through a direct study of the Savior, helping you fall deeper in love with Jesus while giving you compelling reasons to counter common false claims about Christ. 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
13: This is Anne Graham Lotz with the Daily Light for Daily Living. The Apostle Paul knew the secret of victory when he and Silas were thrown into the inner cell of a prison with their feet fastened in stocks because they had preached the gospel of Jesus Christ. Acts chapter 16, verses 24 and 25 says, "About midnight, Paul and Silas were praying and singing hymns to God. As a result of their praise, an earthquake collapsed the prison. The jailer was converted, and they were set free." Paul maintained that spirit of praise until the end of his life when he once again found himself in chains in a Roman prison. Listen to me. I doubt if during either of those imprisonments, Paul felt like praising, but he had learned to walk by faith, not by feelings. In Philippians 4, verse 4, his command resonates down through the ages to you and me. Rejoice in the Lord always. I will say it again. Rejoice. So don't hold back. Rejoice. This is Ann Graham Lotz.
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19: Wildfires. Since last weekend, they've raged across Spokane, Washington. Some 600 structures have been destroyed, and 60,000 people have been displaced. Moody Aviation is based in Spokane, and though some students and staff families have been evacuated, to our knowledge, everyone is safe. Would you pause right now, and pray for this situation? Ask God to protect the Moody Aviation family and the entire ministry. Thank you, and keep praying for Spokane.
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0: As we get older, we may not be able to do everything we did when we were young, and we may retire from our jobs when we reach a certain age. But today on Truth for Life, Alistair Begg reminds us why, no matter how many years we've lived, we still have work to do for God. Let's open our Bibles to the book of Daniel, chapter 10.
1: It is important to realize that the third year of Cyrus, the king of Persia, is a marker for us to recognize what is going on elsewhere. And here you need to turn to Ezra and to chapter 1 for just a moment in order that you can get a hold of this. Ezra chapter 1 reads, in the first year of Cyrus, king of Persia, that the word of the Lord by the mouth of Jeremiah might be fulfilled, the Lord stirred up the spirit of Cyrus, king of Persia, so that he made a proclamation throughout all of his kingdom and also put it in writing. So what have we seen? We have seen that that God enabled Nebuchadnezzar to take the people of God into exile. Now he has prophesied, Jeremiah 25, that the end of this time would come and there would be the opportunity of repatriation. How was it going to be possible for the people to get back to Jerusalem? Well, God says, I'm going to take care of it. And so he stirs up Cyrus. He puts it in the heart of Cyrus, if you like. And Cyrus publishes it abroad that anybody that would like to go back up to Jerusalem is now free to go. And he says, I will try and enable you as you head out. And so a number of them leave. But interestingly, Daniel doesn't leave. I wonder, does that strike you the way it strikes me? Wouldn't you have thought that Daniel would be the first person? Wouldn't you think that he would say, now listen, we're going back, and I have been very, very important in this whole program, and I'm going to be at the front of the parade. I want you to make sure that everybody sees me, everybody knows me, and that it will be credit will be given where credit is due. Well, there's none of that, is there? No, there wouldn't be, and he who is humble and contrite in spirit and who trembles at the word. Well, I suppose part of the reason that he wasn't going back is that he didn't want to go back. He wasn't as physically commanding as he would have been as a younger man. And after all, there were people like Ezra and Nehemiah and their helpers who were put in position ostensibly in order that they might do the heavy lifting. So Daniel stays and he does some heavy lifting of his own. What is that heavy lifting? He prays. His faithfulness is revealed in listening to the word of God and seeking the face of God. And as he seeks the face of God, having understood the great conflict that is about to come, he prays for the people of God immediately in their return to Jerusalem and in the awareness of the conflict that will ensue following that return. In other words, quite remarkably, he is committed to a project in which he himself had no immediate part, and the conclusion of which he would not live to see. Seems to me that that is one of the great tests, especially as we continue in life. People have told me for 32 years now that Cleveland is on the way back. Apparently. I love Cleveland, it's my home. I mean no disrespect. But it's still got a long way to go. I mean, I can't go to Higbee's and I haven't been able to go to Higbee's and Twigbee's and everything for Christmas. Now it's a casino on the way back, apparently. So, without doing a disservice to the town planners and everything else, the missing link, it seems to me, in a city like this or in other cities, is to have leaders who are prepared to lead even though they may not see the fulfillment of their vision. Even though they may not live long enough to realize the radical transformation that is involved. If we only want to operate on that which is immediately gratifying to us, then we will probably never make a dent. The real test is in those who are prepared to see beyond the parameters, beyond the horizon, and to give themselves in faithfulness to that which they will never themselves enjoy. And that's exactly what you have here in Daniel. He is engaged in this, even though it is not his to see. That, you see, is part of the reason that we pray for our unsaved kids and our unconverted grandchildren, in the hope that one of the posthumous joys of heaven will be to see then in that day the answer to our prayers, that God has actually fulfilled his covenant promises, and that for which we have labored long and prayed long and never saw the end to may be ours to enjoy in that day. He was faithful. Secondly, he was also fearful. I'm not going to go all the way through the chapter. You can see how many times that notion comes across. The reports that found their way back to him presumably did not become the occasion of immediate gladness. In fact, we're told that he was mourning for 3 weeks. His life was devastated both by the vision and presumably by the reports that came. For your homework, you can read in Ezra chapter 4. And there in Ezra chapter 4, you discover that although the building project had begun, it soon came to a crashing halt. As soon as people realized what was going on and that their focus was still on this God of Abraham, Isaac, and Jacob, they said, we want no part in that, we want to oppose that, and eventually it all stops. And it is in abeyance until you get the beginnings of Nehemiah, when Nehemiah is sad in the presence of the king in Susa, the capital, and eventually he goes up and picks up the project that had come to a halt. And so there is a reason as to why it is that Daniel would be as fearful as he proves himself to be. I find it greatly helpful that he is at one and the same time faithful and fearful. You see, you might think if you're faithful, then you won't be fearful. And if you're fearful, you can't be faithful. But in actual fact, I think faithful and fearful is an understandable combination. You certainly find it all the way through the Bible. Gideon, you're a mighty man of valor. I think you got the wrong person, Lord. I am the least, I am the smallest. I am Jeremiah, you will be the prophet to the nations. I can't hardly speak. I'm only a youth. What would I do? Moses, you're the man for Pharaoh. Go to Pharaoh and say, let my people go. I'm no good at that, God. My brother, he's a good public speaker, but I'm not your man. And he who was faithful unto death, who received the crown of life in the Garden of Gethsemane, said, if it might be at all possible, let this cup pass from me. Faithful and fearful. You see, Daniel denies the notion of the kind of rugged driving personality. And instead, we find him not so much on his knees telling people what to do, as on his knees asking God what he should do. So, faithful and fearful. And that's why, incidentally, the first word to him from the angelic visitor in verse 12 is, fear not. And when he had spoken this word to me, I stood up trembling, and he said to me, fear not. You don't have to tell people to fear not if they're not afraid. And thirdly, frail. Frail. It's very straightforward, isn't it? He was faithful, he was fearful, and he was frail. The receiving of this word and the vision laid a great burden on him. The conflict was going to be severe. The conflict was going to involve suffering among the people of God. And his frailty is apparent. He is finding himself in a trance. He's finding himself once again thrown down and on his face. He is struck dumb. His encounter with the majesty and the greatness of God doesn't put him on TV to tell people his amazing story, but actually puts him once again face down. And so what is the word to him? Well, verse 18, and again, one having the appearance of a man touched me and strengthened me, and he said, O man greatly loved, fear not, peace be with you. And here we go, be strong and of good courage. It's similar to the word of God to Joshua, isn't it? And the word of God throughout the Bible. Now, when we think along these lines and we realize that our lives are but a shadow, they're but a breath, we're here today, we're gone tomorrow, we do well just to pause for a moment and see whether this picture in Daniel's life does not have a particular word to say to a certain demographic in this room. I am part of that demographic, and those of you who are not still have to listen to what I'm about to say. I'm speaking now, I'm addressing those who were born a little earlier than others, who have lived into the closing chapters of our lives, recognizing that God, in his purposes, has brought us here, and making sure that we realize that in doing so, he has given to us maturity as a gift. We haven't lived this long by chance, and it may well be that our best days are in front of us. Despite the fact that everything in our culture says, there's not much chance of that. You might as well go and fossilize in Florida because you've got nothing to do and nothing to say. Take your retirement package and make a run for the border. And so it goes on. And when we're tempted to do that, especially in Christian terms and in Christian circles and in the realm of church work, we are in real danger. Therefore, I suggest to you that it is important to take a leaf from Daniel's book. Daniel is not looking back to the good old days. If we had spent time with Daniel, we would have not found him saying, you know, let me tell you about what it was like 70 years ago. I was really on my game then. I mean, we had it going, myself and a few of my friends. Wow, if I could only explain all of that to you, it's terrific. You wouldn't find him doing that. Nor would you have found him involved in regrets or in recriminations, and certainly not in nostalgia. No, he knows that he is at this point in time and he has a work to do. His work is not the same as the work of those who are repatriated. His work is not the work of building with Ezra and Nehemiah. His work now is to continue to do what God has enabled him to do. That is to listen to the voice of God and to seek the face of God and to pray for the people of God. What an amazing privilege. What an amazing privilege. And if you find yourself at all discouraged, disheartened, thinking that somehow or another you're beyond the pale, that you've got nothing, no real contribution to make anymore, then pay careful attention to this. There is work to be done. The vision has underpinned for him the vital necessity of turning to God in wholehearted devotion, wholehearted dependence, and confessing that we can do nothing and God alone can work. In other words, in 2 Corinthians 4 terms, confessing the fact that we are actually old clay pots. Old clay pots. Now you could, if I was a different kind of preacher, I'd say, turn to the person next to you and say, you are an old clay pot. But I'm not going to do that. But you can do it when you get home. And some of you are thinking it right now. But the fact is we are. We're increasingly cracked. We've been around for a long time. We no longer look the way we once looked. Physically, there is a degenerative aspect to it. Emotionally, that may be the case. Certainly in terms of cognitive memory loss and all these other things. We recognize that. But God has purposed to bring us to this day, to this particular Sunday, in order that we might recognize that it's not over till it's over. And if it isn't over, then we must recognize that untold numbers of unknown, faithful, frail, fearful, prayerful servants will be revealed in glory. Untold numbers of unknown people. In other words, when we read in the Bible about the nature of what it will be to see Christ and to be made like him and to receive the crowns that he has purposed for those who are his own, none of us will be disappointed with what we receive. But we will be surprised, I think, without being disappointed. And we'll say, how in the world did that elderly Mrs. So-and-so end up in such a beautiful place? She never seemed to do anything in the church at all. Well, what do you know? What do you know? The God who sees in secret will reward her openly. Well, she didn't have a profile. He didn't have a profile. He was never up front. He never did anything at all, apparently. Oh, you don't realize that the faithful, fearful, unknown ones may be the very first while having been last, and that those of us who were apparently first have been moved a little further down the food chain, and understandably so. None of us will be disappointed. It will all be perfect on that day. Well, you say you're a little steamed up about this, aren't you? Well, I am a little, yes, I must say. Must be feeling my age. In actual fact, my trip to Ireland generated some of this in me. As I was studying the Bible, I found myself going in this direction. And it's partly because my visit to the north of Ireland last week was the occasion of a number of sort of painful discoveries. At one point, as I was sitting in the congregation, someone referred to the older people in the group, older people being anybody over the age of 60. I said, okay, well, that's me. And then also I found out that I qualify to travel on the buses for free. Which is, I guess, supposed to, it's a compensation for the fact that you're on your way out, you know? And then I thought, well, that'll be good. As a Scotsman, it appeals to me. And anything for free is absolutely terrific. But in actual fact, it really came across to me when I was saying goodbye to a couple that I had known when I was there previously, when I was 45 years of age. That was my last visit to this particular church. And I said to the couple, I said, well, go on your way, go home, and I will go home. And if we continue on the 18-year cycle, then I'll be back when I'm 81. And then I thought, 81? But the thing that really drove it home for me was a visit that I made to one of my heroes. The hero is a lady. Her name is Helen Rosevere, a medical doctor and a missionary in the Congo from 1953 on. She went to Congo when I was one. I had read her book as a youngster. Sue and I had had her in our home in Scotland. She visited here. She graduated from Cambridge. And she went as a single woman to the Democratic Republic of Congo, or whatever it is now. It was while she was there that some of her colleagues were killed by terrorists.

0: was a bit of a know-it-all. She was phenomenally stubborn, and she had an ingrained inability to work with others. And yet God took her up and crushed her a little. And the story of her life is actually the story of treading deep, deep, dark valleys and getting a glimpse of mountains. And the autobiography is, of course, the title of it is taken from Caleb, "Give me this mountain. Here I am today, 85 years old and still as strong as I was at the first." It's an amazing thing. And I found out that she was living, she had been taken into a nursing home just a few miles from where I was taking and staying. And so I asked to borrow a car, and I went to see her. And she's had a stroke. She's 90 years old. She was paralyzed all down her left side. And as we sat together, she never said a word. If you know Helen, she has amazing eyes, beautiful eyes, but scary eyes. You know, you could never, if you were burbling on, you could tell without her saying anything that she knew you were just burbling on. Anyway, her hair was nice. Her glasses were clean. They had cared for her. And she laid in her bed. And I had to do all the talking, which was really hard for me. And eventually we read from the Bible. She listened as I read. And then we held hands as we prayed. And as I prayed, she squeezed my hands. And so the time was gone. And I said, I have to leave now. And if Sue knew that I was here, she would send you her love. And the lady who was in the room who had been caring for her, a lady by the name of Pat, said to her, Helen, do you have a greeting for Alistair to take back to Sue?" And nothing happened. And she said, "Oh, come on now, Helen. Do you have a blessing for Alistair and Sue?" And she moved her head just ever so slightly in her pillow, and she turned towards me. And at this level of volume, she said four words: "Keep on keeping on. Keep on keeping on." Seems to be the lesson here, isn't it? 86, 88 years old. Not nostalgia, not regret, not a fascination with himself, but an ongoing commitment to the vision that God has given him and the fulfillment of God's purposes. You see, in the life of an individual and in the life of a church, it will be this overarching reality which will galvanize, sustain, develop, and quicken us for the coming generations. You see, when we talk about building into the next generation, this is not hot air. Some of us have got to be a little more diligent than we've been and step up to the privilege that we enjoy. And even though we're frail and even though we're fearful, with God's help, we can be faithful. And as the chapter ends, of course, Daniel is consumed with the fact that eventually this one who is to come will reign forever and forever.
1: Listening to Truth for Life with Alistair Begg. Alistair will return in just a minute. Here at Truth for Life, we strive to offer biblically solid books we can recommend to you, books that will provide insight into a broad range of God's truth. And this month, we're recommending a book called The Story of God and Us. It covers the entirety of Scripture. It's a sequential retelling of the story of the entire Bible, God's overarching plan for our salvation. As you read this book, you'll see the author pointing out important lessons and warnings along the way. Specifically, what are we supposed to learn from those who faithfully trusted God, even through trials, and those who didn't? You'll be prompted to think deeply about your own faithfulness to God, His faithfulness to you, and how you fit into His eternal story. The Story of God and Us is a compelling book. You'll find it hard to put down. And if you've never read all the way through the Bible, this is a book that will help you connect some of the missing dots. 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

0: Day. Let me remind you, if you are in pastoral ministry, the Basics Conference is just around the corner. 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
1: Well, Father, thank you that your word is worthy of our study, is worthy of our submission, is worthy of our trust. Thank you that eventually, as we think of Daniel, in all of his willingness to serve you, the living God, we eventually find our gaze caught up in the Lord Jesus Christ himself. And he is the one who urges us to be faithful unto death in order that we might receive the crown of life. Help us to know this morning that in our world, with all of its twists and turns, in all of its chaos and in all of its discord, that Jesus Christ is Lord of all. For we pray in his name. Amen.
0: 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If you were to receive a prophetic message from God, that sounds kind of like a mountaintop experience. Daniel's experience suggests otherwise, and tomorrow we'll examine his vision and his response. The Bible teaching of Alistair Begg is furnished by Truth for Life, where the learning is for living.
2: 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Happy Wednesday to you. 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And in a country where following Jesus comes at a cost, Mehdi works at a brick kiln, and he earns so little he's considered a modern-day slave. 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
5: I am blind, but I am thankful because until this very day, I am alive. I was born in a small village, and I have been a child of God since I was young. But throughout my journey of faith, there are a lot of things that I went through and a lot of things that I did that were not pleasing to God. When I lost my job, I began to drink a lot. I went home and drank by myself. All of my money went to alcohol. I wasted God's blessing to me. I would feel very lonely. My wife would be at work and my kids at school, and I would be at home alone, and I felt like killing myself. That is when God invaded my life. 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
8: Your Moody Radio with the forecast. Chance of showers, a few scattered thunderstorms today. A high this afternoon will be close to the 90-degree mark. Chance of showers and scattered storms tonight. Some producing some very heavy rain, and overnight low will drop down to near 75 degrees. Showers and occasional thunderstorms Thursday. A high will be in the lower 90s. On Friday, we'll wrap up the week with mainly afternoon showers and storms at lower 90s. And then occasional showers and a few afternoon thunderstorms on Saturday. A high will be just over 90. I'm staff meteorologist Sally Russell for Moody Radio, Florida.
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9: We promised, and we're here to deliver. We said 48 Hours of Impact was beginning today, and here we are. Carl Clausen sitting in for Chris Brooks here today, and boy, what a joy. Guys, I got to tell you, it's not all the time that we get an opportunity to come alongside the church globally and say, we want to give you a hand. We've got an effort here. Moody Global Campus is one of the greatest ministries going. We take the truth and the content from what we're doing here at Moody Bible Institute, and we translate it into languages. It's just begun, and it's already gaining traction galore. Last year alone, 3,000 pastors and leaders were equipped with the truth of God's Word via these little, tiny, pocket-sized, solar-powered transcribers of truth into their heart language of content from Moody Bible Institute. Guys, this is huge. Now, the amount of impact that we're having is enormous. Already today, I want you to know where we stand on this goal. Our goal is $1 million. And, you know, when you begin giving outside yourself, into the hearts, into the lives of other people, It becomes something so much different. I'm convinced that there's no joy like giving outside of ourselves. And that's what we want for you today. Some of you have heard about this effort and you're ready to go, but I've got some added incentive. I normally host a morning show, and we've got $6,000 in matching funds held over from that show this morning. So we get to start really strong here today. 800-600-9624. 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With me right now, Tim Sisk, Interim President, Senior VP of Education and Provost at Moody Bible Institute. Tim, what a thrill to take the gospel around the globe in this 48 Hours of Impact, my man.
10: Absolutely, Carl. It's great to be with you, and it's great to be able to talk about Moody Global Campus.
9: Yeah, this is just tremendous. What most excites you about what we're doing with this effort, Tim?
10: Well, I love what we're doing here with students in the United States, but this gives us the opportunity of taking this content to our brothers and sisters across the globe. Most of them have no opportunity at all to go to a school or go to a pastor's conference. Most of them don't have a library to be able to read and learn from. So we're taking something to them, putting it in their hands, in their heart language, contextualized for them so that they can serve their church as well.
9: Yeah, we're asking you to jump in, guys. I heard a story this morning. A young man, country undisclosed, 3 years in prison for sharing the gospel. He came out the very next day. He went and joined one of these Bible studies around this translated content. We're talking New Testament survey, Old Testament survey, the life of Christ, the book of Acts. And he's just said this: listen, Jesus died for me. My name is written in the book of life. I've got nothing to lose, so I give my life away for Jesus. And in light of that, I'm just asking you, will you jump in and be a part of this effort? We've got a goal this half hour of $10,000. We've got $6,000 of Match Challenge money, meaning every gift of $40 or more is doubled. And I'm asking 20 of you right now to jump in at $40 or more. I'm asking for some Match Challenge monies, and this might seem like a bunch, but we saw it happen this morning, and I'm asking for it now. If God has graced you and God has favored you and you have the capacity to give $10,000 in more Match Challenge monies, I want to humbly ask you to jump in right now. I'm asking everyone to do something. Would you get to the side of the road if you're driving? Will you grab that phone in the kitchen or on the office desk right there? Maybe you're walking down a path. Would you just grab the phone and say, I want to be a part of this. I'm here to invest and impact people far beyond me, people that I will only meet in the new Jerusalem, the new heaven and new earth, and jump in right now. 800-600-9624. Make a phone call right now. We've just got two lines lit up. We need to get 10 of those things right now. 800-600-9624 or moodyradio.org. Tim, what do you say? It's a small thing to stop, interrupt our day, make a gift, but it's so huge for those that we're reaching, 80% of whom only learn through oral tradition, Tim.
10: Absolutely. I mean, here's a good example. I met Adalid in a small rural village in Bolivia. He's pastoring a church there, but he has no theological education at all. And he expressed his frustration of every week having to try to preach, but he said, how can I teach if I've never been taught? And so it's people like him that we're taking these courses to and equipping them to better serve their churches.
9: Yeah, this is huge, guys. Okay, so let me just break it down for you. This will give you some kind of anchor numbers to think about. $40 provides this solar-powered learning device. $40. It's loaded with content in the heart language of the very people that we're reaching. $300 sends a full year of training to one ministry leader. $300 a year of training. Are you hearing that? $300 a year of training. $6,000 covers the cost to translate an entire Moody course into a new language. $6,000. And I am asking for some of these larger gifts. For any gift of $2,000 or more, we're going to humbly ask if we can use this for Match Challenge monies. Looking for a first gift of $10,000. And you might say, Carl, why would you ask for so much? There are so many different listeners, some of whom God has blessed so mightily that they can make that call and make that gift. For you, it might be $40. It might be $300. It might be $6,000. But whatever it is, I'm asking you to light up the phone lines right now. We've got five people on the phone lines across North America and beyond, and I'm looking for at least 15 right now. Can we get there? 10 more. Will you grab it? 800-600-9624. 800-600-9624 or moodyradio.org. 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
1: This is Impact, guys. That's why we're calling it 48 Hours of Impact. What a joy when we give to people we will only meet in the New Jerusalem, the new heaven and new earth. And you're doing it right now. Kate, Karen, Diane, Chuck, Victor, Michael, new to jumping in, first time giver from Georgia. Way to go, my man. We got Robert. We've got Annette. We've got gifts pouring in here. We're grateful for you. Right now, there's a brief hold time. I'm praising God. There's great movement right now around 48 Hours of Impact. Tim Sisk, what are we doing here, my man? We're giving the gospel away. We're equipping pastors and leaders, right?
2: That's the wonderful thing about this program. It's not for Moody here in Chicago or even here in the United States. We are taking this to our brothers and sisters in Christ who so desperately need it, who are asking for it. And we've got a list of countries who are coming to us and saying, we want this too. We're not able to move forward on them yet, but as funds come in, it enables us to translate these works and get them into their hands.
1: Yeah, it's such a beautiful thing. So many of you already understand what we're up to here. Here's the number, 800-600-9624. 800-600-9624 or moodyradio.org. Your gifts changing lives. The vision that you got to get is a big tree with a group of people huddled underneath it, listening to these little devices that are powered by the sun. And they are filled with truth, academic truth that's equipping them to share the gospel rightly, to teach and equip people around them. And it's happening. And you're a big part of this. 220% increase just in the last year alone of people that have been reached. We've got 40 plus languages that are asking Moody to be part of this global campus. They want to have the gospel translated in their language. They want to have these equipping resources translated into their language. And I want to say thank you ahead of time for what you're doing. We've got a match challenge on the table of $6,000. We got $5,280 to go on that one. Our goal this half hour is $10,000. We got a ways to go, $9,280 to go, but we can get there. A lot of you are on the phone lines. There's a little bit of a wait right now, but hang with us on this thing. We will get to you as quick as we can. 800-600-9624. 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And if you put in 40, it's doubled today because of some great gifts that came in early this morning. $300 sends a full year of training to one ministry leader. Think about that. $300 sends a full year of training to one ministry leader. $6,000 actually covers the cost to translate an entire Moody course into a brand new language. Guys, this is huge. So would you jump in right now, wherever you are, just get to the side of the road and let's make this thing happen. 800-600-9624 or moodyradio.org. What's on your heart, Tim?
2: Well, I was in the graduation ceremony in Ghana last year where about 400 of our students who had gone through the first year program were graduating. And it was such a joy to see the smiles on their face and the joy in their hearts having completed this training, but also as they take it to their churches and use it in their families. I mean, one of the things we've realized doing the assessment of what these students are doing is that they're all going back to their local congregations, to their youth groups, to their women's meetings, and taking this learning that they're receiving and passing it on. So it's really multiplying it. It's not just one person receiving this training. It's a household. It's a church. It's a village.
1: Yeah, this is a great, great effort. 48 Hours of Impact. All across North America and beyond, if you're within earshot of me, all I ask you to do is ask God, what would you have me do? Now, for some of you, you may move along, but pray before you move along. But for others of you, the Spirit of God is saying, let's go. Let's invest in this. 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Grateful for the calls pouring in here right now. This is tremendous. Our goal this half hour is $10,000. We got 8,181 to get there. Thank you, David in Illinois. Michael in Bridgeview, Illinois just came in with 500. Joe in Indiana, 150. Joyce, first time giver, $100 plus. Thank you, Jewel in Indiana. Thank you, Jonathan. You're $52 changing lives, man, and first time giver. We're grateful for all these gifts pouring in. If I miss your name, I'm sorry, but God sees it for sure. Pa Wing, thank you. Your gift of 300. Lucille, 75. Way to go, guys. Just pour it on. And if there's a brief wait, stay on hold. 800-600-9624. Give us a call right now. Your gift is giving. Equipping tools. We're translating courses from Moody Bible Institute into the heart language of people, most of whom are in persecuted countries. The threat and the risk to their life is real, but you get to step in and say, here's some encouragement. Be strong in the Lord and in the strength of His might. You're helping put on the full armor of God, the truth of God's word, and we're grateful for you. Tim, pour out your heart one more time here before we go to a song.
2: I deeply believe in this. I believe in the fact that we are getting these courses out to these men and women because we want to serve the church. And for years, we've sent missionaries to places, but this is another way of equipping the global church to be able to prosper and to flourish wherever they are. I can't think of a better way that we can influence and impact the gospel around the world than equipping native national men and women in their places so that they can serve their churches and proclaim the gospel there.
1: And it's happening. Again, we cannot even feature some of the places where this gospel is going into. Just know this, in one region in northern Kenya, there are men and women from South Sudan that are refugees who are now getting equipped with the gospel because of you, because of your gifts today. How powerful is that? Will you be part of this? 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And we're grateful for these calls coming in right now. Our goal this half hour was $10,000. We're down to $6,927. We can get there with your help. Would you stop and make this happen right now? I know it's a reach for some of you, but the joy is going to be all yours to know that you're giving gospel training away to people who are in need. And what a great blessing this is. We're going to play a song by David Crowder right now, but I'm asking you to pour it on. 800-600-9624 or moodyradio.org.

0: It is. It's amazing grace. Carl Claussen here. We are in 48 hours of impact, and this has been amazing. God is moving through you. 48 hours of impact is all about us partnering with men and women around the world, 80% of whom have oral tradition. They don't read or write, but they know their heart language and they know it well. And we're asking you to be a part of something tremendous here today. This is an amazing opportunity. Here's what we're doing. We're taking Moody Bible Institute content, and it's now Moody Global Campus. 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With me right now, Dr. Joe Stoll, president of Moody Bible Institute from 1987 to 2005. Man, this has got to thrill you, my friend.
1: Thank you, Carl. I cannot believe how exciting this is. You know, way back in the day when I served the Lord at Moody, we thought, how can we help the global church train their pastors in places where there is literally no training at all?
0: None.
1: And so we searched every way, but the technology was not there. It just kept walking up against the wall. And what excites me is that in God's timing now, we have the potential to reach out globally and train pastors to lead their people to Jesus Christ and deep into the Word of God with all the treasure trove we have of training material at Moody. It's just kind of like multiplication big time.
0: Yeah, this is truly staggering. And a lot of these people, Joe, a couple of things I want to note here. So most of these people are in harm's way. To proclaim Jesus as Lord of their life could put their life at risk. And 85% of pastors globally have no formal biblical theological training. We're filling that gap, aren't we, my man?
1: Yeah, absolutely. You know, I think a lot of us here in the States don't see a lot of dramatic explosion of the gospel. We're kind of getting used to all of this. What people need to know, everybody who's listening, is around the globe, especially in Africa and Central Asia, the church is exploding with people coming to Christ, thousands per day. So the problem is then they get in their little village and these 10 people have accepted Christ, Carl, and they're going like, who's going to be our pastor?
0: Yeah.
1: And this one guy gets the short straw. you're the pastor.
0: You're the man.
1: Yeah, you're the man. And he has zero training at all, you know. And like you said earlier, these are a lot of places where it's illiterate, where they can't read, they can't write. And with modern technology, we're able to give them, these pastors, training to build their people up and to build the Church of Jesus Christ up. I'll tell you, this is, you know, we have so much here, Carl.
0: Yep.
1: This is a time for us to give out of our muchness.
0: Yep.
1: Into the great global need of the gospel. I was thinking of another metaphor. I was thinking about watching the World Cup, how cool that was, especially when we watched USA, Team USA, right? They didn't do very well. But this is like gospel teams for Jesus Christ. This is team gospel.
0: It is.
1: And I would just encourage people, like, get out of the stands, get onto the field, right? And let's bring the gospel and its power into far-reaching places. And just, you know, it's not much, right? $40 trains one pastor with the equipment to get that done. So
0: it does. It does.
1: Time.
0: It's time right now. Okay, let me give you some markers to think about. $40, as Joe just shared, gives a solar... It equips a pastor or leader with a solar-powered audio Bible learning device. Now, that's loaded up with content. Because others of you are given $300, that sends a full year of training to one ministry leader. $6,000, I know it's a big chunk, but that covers the cost to translate an entire Moody Radio course into a new language. Think about that. Takes a whole course and puts it into a new language. I want you to be a part. We only have two callers right now. We hit a little slow spot. I'm asking you to change this trajectory right now. We've got a goal this half hour of 10,000. We're behind the curve. We got 4,000 and change to go. Will you be a part of this little burst right now? 800-600-9624. You got the number. 800-600-9624. Or moodyradio.org. I'm humbly asking you to step in. And would you make a sacrificial gift? We still have a little bit of match challenge money on the table, very little. So I'm asking someone with $10,000 to call a spouse if you have to, call a broker if you have to. But make that call and then make a gift right now. Our number here is 800-600-9624. And there we go. We just got a $10,000 gift Joe stole right there.
1: Amen. Amen.
0: Right there.
1: You know, Carl, you know, I saw this firsthand. I went to Ghana, West Africa, and we got in a Jeep and we drove down this rugged, just two tire lane road into a really remote village. And when we got there, we walked up into the kind of the village square underneath this huge tree, and all the villagers were coming together. And this village pastor who had been trained with this Moody material for what we're raising the money for stood in the middle of this group. There were children, adults, the whole village came together. And he started, he pressed the button on a player and played John chapter 17 in their own language. What was really cool, they heard Jesus speak in their own language.
0: Yes.
1: It was really cool.
0: Yes.
1: And then when it got done with John 17, he said, "Do we have any questions?" And people started standing up, asking questions. Another person stood up and gave their testimony of how they'd come to know Jesus Christ. I saw this in action. I mean, this is not like, well, I hope this works, right? I mean, Aslan is on the move, and we get the chance to be a part of it. And I'll never forget that moment in that really remote, remote village where Jesus visited it through a trained pastor who had been trained through this ministry.
0: Now is the time, and I'm asking you to crush the phone lines. Just go, will you grab one, and you, and say, yes, I'm going to make a gift. Every gift of $40 or more is doubled right now because we asked and we received, and we got a $10,000 gift. Praise be to God for that. So every gift of $40 or more is doubled. Our goal this half hour, if you get in right now, we'll mark it down in this half hour. Our goal is $10,000. We're $3,900 away from that. We can get there. 800-600-9624. I'm asking you to flood the zone right now. Let's call right now. 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

0: 48 Hours of Impact. I'm Carl Claussen, and it's a joy, and I've got a great report back here. God is on the move, and we are grateful for you. We are partnering up for 48 hours with Moody Global Campus, and here's what's going on. We had a goal of hitting 10K the last half hour, and because of two $2,000 gifts that popped in here just recently, we hit that 10K, and I give God praise and glory for that. Amen. Way to go.
1: Amen.
0: That's way to go. We also, I put out a request for 10 grand. We got name withheld. Joe Stoll with me right now, former president of Moody Bible Institute, now big ambassador for us here. As for 10 grand, name withheld, Las Cruces, New Mexico. How about that, Joe? This is amazing. We get to see what God is doing through you right now. Now, the goal this half hour, and we just got a short run to get after it here, is $10,000. Here's the good news. Because of this match challenge, every gift of $40 or more is doubled. So I'm asking you, get to the side of the road, get to a safe place. If you're walking a path, in a kitchen, in the office, would you just take a moment to give? And this is going to be something that you get to share, maybe around the breakfast table tomorrow, maybe around dinner tonight. You get to say, we helped equip men and women of God, teachers, leaders, pastors, to be equipped with truth. Joe Stoll, what are we doing with these resources? Let's just break it down. It's real practical, isn't it?
1: Yeah, it really is. And I look at this as an investment. Guarantee you, if I came on this program right now with you, Carl, and I told people I've got a stock tip, you buy this stock today, it's going to quadruple in 2 weeks. We'd get a lot of
0: buyers,
1: phone calls, right?
0: Buyers, yep.
1: Yeah, exactly. But you have to remember, the loaves and the fishes put in the hands of Jesus Christ. Bless 5,000 men and their wives and their children. The multiplication power of even a small gift is phenomenal. And I was just thinking during that song, there's a lot of people listening right now saying, I don't know if I should give or not. It's just, I don't have a whole lot, or maybe I've got a lot. I don't know if I should get, just ask the Lord in your heart right now whether or not it would be a good place to invest your money in the expansion of the kingdom of Jesus Christ.
0: That's it.
1: Go to the phone, and this is the time. You'll never regret being a partner with the gospel globally, worldwide through Moody.
0: Yeah, let's go, guys. 800-600-9624. 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We're helping them. That's what you're doing. Last year alone, over 3,000 students. The goal was 1,000. We went to 3,000. Our goal now is 7,000. These are men and women of God who are going to take the gospel even further. Give us a call right now. If there's a short hold, stay there. We'll get to you. We've got great, great men and women grabbing those phone lines for you. 800-600-9624. 800-600-9624 or moodyradio.org. We are overjoyed. And again, I'm going to put out an appeal for a $10,000 match challenge. Let's just keep it going. I know that might seem large, might seem crazy, but it's not crazy because we're fools for Christ. Joe, I want you to pray, and there's people just flooding the zone right now, my man. Why don't you pray?
1: Lord, thank you so much for the privilege that we have to be partners in the good news that your son, Jesus Christ, came and bought for us at the cross and liberated us through the resurrection. And most of us listening now, Lord, have had the pleasure of receiving that wonderful gift from you. But I think of people all over this globe who are so hungry and so needy, who need to hear the good news of Jesus Christ, the liberating news of the light and the darkness for them. And how we thank you that there are these small churches, little village churches in the middle of nowhere with a pastor who needs training, who has no training at all. And that, Lord, we have the privilege of taking this material from Moody that's been used for years to train pastors, put it into their hands in their language so that they can lead their people to Christ and the growing image of him through their lives. So, yes. Lord, we see this as a privilege. I pray that you would move hearts. And when you move a heart, may they be obedient and become a part of this wonderful team of the gospel globally. In Christ's name, amen.
0: Amen. Because of a generous gift of $10,000 for Match Challenge that we just received, and praise God. Joe, before you leave, we got another one from Cleveland, amen, Ohio, from Janice. Mm. Thank you, Janice. Praise God. Thanking God for you. Here's what this enables. Some of you say, I don't have $10,000. Yeah, but I'll tell you how we make it. These little gifts just pile up. $40 puts a solar-powered audio Bible learning device in the hand of a teacher, of a pastor, equipping them with the gospel. Imagine that. Your phone call matters that much. Going online, that matters that much. $300 sends a full year of training to one ministry leader. Think about that. 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

0: Yeah, and out of that well of joy that God has given you, you are giving. Hey, this is Carl Claussen. We're in 48 Hours of Impact. We are partnered up with Moody Global Campus. What are we doing? We're taking content from Moody Bible Institute, translating it into languages around the globe. We've got 40 languages waiting to have the truth of God's word translated in a way that their pastors and leaders and teachers can be equipped so that they can spread that word. For $40, we've got this solar-powered audio Bible learning device. It's a little thing. It's so beautiful. And it's such a gift to these people around the globe who, 80% of whom, have oral tradition. They can't read or write, but boy, they can hear their heart language, and that gift is changing lives. For $300, sends a full year of training to one ministry leader. Yeah, $300, a full year of training to one ministry leader. $6,000 translates an entire Moody course into a new language. Think about that. And I will ask again, because God has been so gracious, if you've got one of those sizable gifts, match challenge gifts of $5,000, $10,000, $15,000, call the same number. 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With me, Stephen and Philip Passari, two brothers here that are from Ghana and really committed to what we're doing here. I'm going to go to you, Philip. God is on the move here, my man.
1: God is on the move. Praise God. Praise God. I'm just excited to know that people across the globe are going to get equipped and get training, Moody Bible training, that they can go all out.
0: Yeah.
1: All out. They are ready to go.
0: Tell us about the hunger, Philip. What is the hunger of the people? You've been there. You've been to different regions where we're taking this training. What's the hunger? What's it feel like?
1: You know, Kyle, these are people who are passionate. They love the Lord. They have the zeal. They have the passion. Some of them are even pastoring churches, but they have no form of biblical training. And you can imagine someone with a passion but has no form of training. You wonder what they are telling their audience.
0: Yeah.
1: But the moment they get equipped, the moment they get trained, it's like a light is just put on in their heads, in their minds, in their soul, and they are ready to run with God's word in the way they best understand.
0: Every gift of $40 or more is doubled, so I'm asking humbly for every one of you listening right now to consider, God, what would you have me do? I'm asking you, just simply take a moment, ask God, what would you have me do? And then if you are out of obedience responding to the Lord, here's the number, 800-600-9624. 800-600-9624 or moodyradio.org. 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
2: It's amazing to see what's happening, Carl. You know, here's the picture. The Church of Jesus Christ is growing faster than at any point in history, but it's also growing specifically in sub-Saharan Africa, South Asia, the mountains of Nepal, the house churches in Central Asia. And in those places, 85% of pastors have no formal biblical training. No formal biblical training at all. I mean, you think about it, in the United States, there's roughly one pastor for every 250 people. Outside of the U.S., it's one trained leader for every 500,000 believers.
0: Okay, we got to fix that gap right now. Boy, I'm

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What would God have you do? 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You know what you're saying with that? We're sending a full year of training to one ministry leader. 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We'll report back what God's doing. 6,000 to go before the top of the hour. We can do this.

It's in the mighty name of Jesus. 48 hours of impact. And we want to finish this hour so strong. We are partnered up, Moody Global Campus, and we are taking training, content, New Testament, Old Testament, the Book of Acts, the life of Christ, translating it into heart languages in people groups that are at risk of life and limb. And these pastors are getting equipped and they're spreading the gospel. 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I'm asking you to pour it on right now. Every gift of $40 or more is doubled right now. We've

0: 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Guys, we got 5,558 to go. 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Stephen and Philip Passari with me right now. Philip, come on, man. Pour out your heart. Give us a story of how God is using these resources to mobilize the church.
1: You know, this story that I shared, this is a blind man in the community. He's called Kofi in a community in a village in Ghana. And this man is visually impaired. And normally what happens is, you know, he can't read the Bible to himself. He actually could, but something happened. He had an accident and he lost his sight. And so he was wondering how he could, you know, still hear God's word in a way he best understands. He was wondering how he could still, you know, feel God's presence and do God's work. And then we took these audio Bible devices. We recruited him into the program. And he started hearing, he started listening to the life of Christ, New Testament survey, Old Testament survey, in his own heart language.
0: Yes.
1: And this is what he says. He says, wow, I can now see again.
0: Yes.
1: I can now see again. This is someone who is visually impaired, but with this training and this light that was just shining in his heart, he told us he can now see again. And this is because he got equipped with Moody content. And now he's willing to share it with other people around him.
0: That's what your gift's doing right now. 800-600-9624. Every gift of $40 or more is doubled. 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Guys, we got a Herculean thing. We had a goal this half hour of $10,000. We're down to $4,000 and change. Thank you, Danine, George, Linda, Perlita. Thank you, Susan, Patricia, Colleen, Terry, from all around. We got a call in for $1,000 from Valdez, Alaska. From one Alaskan to your heart, thank you. John in Illinois, $300 just came in. This is what we're going to need. Let's storm the gates of hell. 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Stephen Asari, God's on the move here, my man.
2: Oh, man, it's just so exciting to see all of this happen. And thank you so much for all of those who've already given. I mean, you might not be there to be able to see the faces of these people, but they appreciate it. Your gift is making a difference.
0: Yeah, it really is. You know, Philip, we can't get a picture of how hungry these people are for Jesus, but the hunger is real, isn't it, brother?
1: The hunger is real. You know, Kyle, you should be at a graduation ceremony.
3: I can't
1: just
3: get to
1: seeing
3: one.
1: The faces of these people who have gone through the program for a year, and the joy on their faces. Some of them come with their children. Some of them are just excited wearing a graduation gown for the first time. And these are people who never thought they could get any biblical training. They thought they were cut off.
0: Yeah.
1: But praise be to God.
0: Yes.
1: And praise be to everyone, you know, that has supported this. And Moody, the content that Moody graciously gave. Now that barrier is broken, and now people can now get access to good biblical training.
0: Yeah.
1: Praise God.
0: And it starts with this little solar-powered Bible learning device, and we load up content on it. 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
3: Your Moody Radio with the forecast. Chance of showers, a few scattered thunderstorms today. A high this afternoon will be close to the 90-degree mark. Chance of showers and scattered storms tonight. Some producing some very heavy rain, and overnight low will drop down to near 75 degrees. Showers and occasional thunderstorms Thursday. A high will be in the lower 90s. On Friday, we'll wrap up the week with mainly afternoon showers and storms, lower 90s. And then occasional showers and a few afternoon thunderstorms on Saturday. A high will be just over 90. I'm staff meteorologist Sally Russell for Moody Radio, Florida.
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6: 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So the question isn't, will you be hurt? The question is, what will you do with the hurt when it comes your way?

0: Welcome to Bold Steps with Mark Jobe, founding pastor of New Life Community Church in Chicago, and I'm Wayne Shepherd. Today we're launching into a message that every one of our listeners, no matter where you are or what you've been through, I think can personally connect with, because at some point in all of our lives, someone we trusted has let us down, a friend, a family member, someone in the church, and the pain from that kind of hurt can go deep. It can shape the way we think, the way we live, and mark the way we relate to others even years later.
1: Yeah, Wayne, you know, what strikes me about this is that 2 Timothy is Paul's last letter he ever wrote. Mm-hmm. And he's speaking into a young leader, but he takes a good portion to talk about the people that have hurt him and how to navigate through hurt. I think what he's doing is telling Timothy, you're going to be hurt. I've been hurt. This is how I navigate it. And it's interesting that this seasoned apostle Paul that we seem unshakable talks about how to navigate relational hurt.
0: Yeah, don't be surprised when it comes and deal with it spiritually. This message is titled, How to Be Strong When People Let You Down. Let's get started. Here's Mark.
1: When I was in Spain, my daughter and her husband came to visit for a little bit. And they have a 5-year-old and a 19-month-old little precious baby girl. And let me tell you, she's already dramatic. She's got that sort of girl drama to her already. So we were taking care of her and her brother for 3 days, and I forgot how much energy it takes to take care of little ones like that. All the grandparents in the house say amen. And so we took her to the zoo, and before her dad would let us go, her dad said, you know, you got to keep an eye on her all the time, right? You got to keep an eye on them. I said, hey, bro, I raised 3, including your wife. I think I know how to do this. He said, I know, but, you know, just keep an eye on her. He seemed very nervous, so I was a little bit attentive, like, I got to keep an eye on him. So we're at the zoo, playing, talking. She's 5 feet in front of us, and she comes crying to us, shows her hand to my wife. My wife thought she fell down, put a little water on it. Then she shows me her hand. She keeps crying, and I realize she had grabbed a cactus, and she had probably about 25 little splinters in her hand. So one by one, I was pulling them out while she was being dramatic about it, and finally we got it healed up, no problem, got over it. The very next day, she's fine playing around, and her parents call via Zoom. So they're saying, how you doing? Good, good, she's saying. And I said, tell them what happened to your hand. And she goes, and shows them her hand. And she was just like acting like it had just happened. Dad. And I thought to myself, you know what? She was over it, but she still remembered the pain of it. It wasn't hurting anymore. When she had to talk about it, it felt like it had just happened to her. And you know what? There are some of you today that you got hurt 3 years ago, 2 years ago. But every time you think about it, you're like my little granddaughter, Maeve, because the emotions stir up. And you could still feel the pain as if it happened just yesterday. The pain and the emotion surge once again. And if you're here today and you're struggling with hurt, disappointment, whether it happened 5 years ago, 2 years ago, 10 years ago, but you're struggling with how to deal with the disappointment, hurt that people have caused you in life, I want to talk to you today, and I want us to look at a passage that's in the very final verses of 2 Timothy, Paul's last book that he wrote, the last verses that he ever penned before he died. 2 Timothy chapter 4, verses 9 through 22. Let me read these verses quickly to you. The Apostle Paul says, do your best to come soon. He's speaking to Timothy, the young man that he mentored. For Demas, in love with this present world, has deserted me and gone to Thessalonica. The first hurt, I've been deserted. Crescens has gone to Galatia, Titus to Dalmatia. These people had left. Luke alone is with me. Get Mark and bring him with you, for he is very useful for me in ministry. Tychicus I sent to Ephesus. When you come, bring the cloak that I left at Carpus at Troas, also the books and above all the parchments. Verse 14. Alexander the coppersmith did me great harm. The Lord will repay him according to his deeds. Beware of him yourself, for he strongly opposed our message. Verse 16. At my first offense, no one came to stand by me, but all deserted me. May it not be charged against them. But the Lord stood with me and strengthened me, so that through me the message might be fully proclaimed, and all the Gentiles might hear it. So I was rescued from the lion's mouth. The Lord will rescue me from every evil deed, bring me safely into his kingdom. To him be glory forever and ever. Amen. The Apostle Paul, his last words ever to be written in the Bible, before he was executed by the Romans, have to deal with the personal hurt that he experienced by the people around him and how he had to manage it. So, if you're taking notes this morning, I want you to write this down. I'm going to talk to you about how to stay strong when people let you down because, listen to me, there's a cost to community. There's a cost to relationships. If you're in any kind of relationship today, you will be hurt. Guaranteed. If you're married, you'll be hurt. If you have kids, you'll be hurt. If you have extended family, you'll be hurt. If you're part of a church and get to know people, you will be hurt because relationships come with hurt. So the question isn't, will you be hurt? The question is, what will you do with the hurt when it comes your way? Four things. Number one, when you are hurt, respond with release. Notice what the Apostle Paul says. He says, do your best to come to me soon, for Demas, in love with this present world, has deserted me and gone to Thessalonica. Now, we don't know much about who Demas was, but what we do know is that Paul had mentioned him two other times in the Bible. He's mentioned in Colossians chapter 4, verse 14, where he says, Luke, the beloved physician, greets you, as does Demas. And then in Philemon chapter 1, verse 24, he actually refers to Demas as a fellow worker. So it appears that Demas was a guy that had worked with Paul, one of his inner circle, one of the people that was ministering with them and sharing the gospel with them. But a time came where Demas says, this is too hard. I don't know if I want to keep doing this. And the Bible says that because he loved this present world, maybe he got involved in a relationship. Maybe he just decided, I want to make money. Maybe he just decided, hey, I just want a life that's easier. This is too hard for me. But because he loved the present world, the Bible says that he abandoned Paul, left him, left God, left the things of God, walked away from his faith because it was too difficult. And Paul, his fellow laborer, was left with the pain of someone that abandoned him when he should have been walking with him. You know, later on it says in this passage in verse 16 that the Apostle Paul, he was in prison when he wrote this. He was going to stand in trial for his faith. And so he stood in a court with judges in front of him. And Paul says this, listen. He says, at my first offense, no one came to stand by me, but all deserted me. May it not be charged against them. It was Paul that was preaching the gospel, helping people come to God. When he stood before the emperor's court, who was Nero. Nero was this eccentric, crazy Roman emperor. He's the guy that supposedly set fire to Rome so that he could build a big palatial estate in the middle of Rome and blamed it on the Christians that they had burned Rome. This crazy emperor, when Paul was about to stand trial before him, all of the people that he ministered to, no one stood with Paul. They all abandoned him. The question I have for you is, have you been hurt? Was there a time in your life when you thought, hey, people should be beside me? This is when they need to show up. But the people that you expected to show up didn't show up. The people that you thought would stand with you didn't stand with you the way you expected them to.
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1: Now, when you're hurt in that way, there's a couple decisions that you can make. You can become hurt and bitter. You can allow the pain of people's disappointment to cause you to back away, to disengage, to become someone that is resentful, someone that walks away from the community. But I love what Paul says. Listen to what Paul says. They all deserted me, but listen, may it not be held against them. You know what Paul is saying? Man, it hurt me deeply, but I'm not going to let the pain define me. I'm not going to let my hurt derail me from my call. I'm going to learn to release people that have hurt me. Even though the pain is difficult, I will release them because I don't want to be defined by the pain. I want to be defined by the grace of God, the forgiveness of God, and the goodness of God. Hurt and disappointment can lead you to bitterness, disillusionment, and listen, and disengagement. You know how many people I talk to out there, not in church, that when I invite them to church, they say, oh no, I was a part of a church, I got hurt. And because they got hurt, they disengaged. They abandoned. They said, I'm not going to let that happen to me again. And what I see is people that usually aren't walking with God or doing well because they've allowed the pain to keep them away from the very things that ultimately could help them if they embraced it. Number two, when you're opposed, what do you do? Trust God with justice. Look what it tells us in verse 14. Paul goes on to say, Alexander the coppersmith did me great harm. I love his response. The Lord will repay him according to his deeds. Beware of him yourself, for he strongly opposed our message. Listen, occasionally there's going to be some people that they don't just hurt you, they are out to get you. How many of you have had people like that around you? Someone at work that you do something wrong to, and they are out to get you. They want to badmouth you, spread rumors about you, get you fired. They are your opponents. You are the arch enemy. You just rub them wrong, and so they can't stand the sight of you, and they are enemies of you. And the Apostle Paul says, Alexander the coppersmith, we don't know exactly what he did, but he was ardently opposed to Paul. Maybe he even got Paul imprisoned, or maybe he even got him to the judges to turn against him. We don't know, but sometimes in life, there will be people that will go against you, that they'll make you their arch enemy. And I love what Paul says. He says, the Lord will repay him according to his deeds. You know what Paul is saying? I'm not going to turn into a vengeful person. I'm going to say, God, vengeance is yours. Deal with them. How many of you know that God can deal with people? Some of you just need to say, Lord, I can't do anything. I'm not going to do anything, but I'm going to release him to you. You be my defender, God. You do justice, Lord, because I can't do anything about it. Number three, when disappointed. What do you do when you're disappointed? When disappointed, give chances and grace. Notice what it says in verse 11. The Apostle Paul says, pretty much everyone left him. Luke alone is with me, he says. And then he says, get Mark and bring him with you, for he is very useful to me in ministry. Now, if you just read this without knowing the context, you would say, well, who's Mark? But we know who Mark is, because Mark is also called John Mark. In Acts chapter 16, you'll see his name. John Mark was a young man that was zealous. He went with Paul on his first missionary journey, and when things got difficult, he abandoned them and left them and went running back to mama. Paul didn't like that at all. Like, hey, we're in the middle of this battle and you leave me? So on the second missionary journey that Paul was about to take, Barnabas, the son of encouragement, says, hey, let's take John Mark again. And Paul says, no way. I'm not going to take him. He bailed out when it was tough. I will not take him. And they had a sharp disagreement over it and parted ways. Barnabas went one way. Paul went another way because Paul felt like he had been disappointed in John Mark's abandonment. This is years later, and I love the fact that Paul, years later, is saying, hey, bring Mark. You know what it tells me? That he had restored his relationship. That he had given Mark a second chance. Listen, you may have people in your life that have blown it. That maybe they disappointed you. Maybe they dropped the ball. But I want to tell you, how many times have you disappointed God and God gave you chances and grace? There's something powerful about giving people second chances and giving people grace. Sometimes people are immature at a certain season of their life, and when they grow and mature, you give them second chances, abilities to redeem themselves, because we all need people that are full of grace in our lives to say, you know what, your failure doesn't define you. God can change you, and God can give you a second chance as well. And so did Paul in the life of Demas. And then lastly, number four, when you feel alone, remember that God is with you. There is a epidemic of loneliness in our country these days. You can be surrounded by people, but feel utterly alone. Aloneness is not the absence of people around you. You could be surrounded by people, but yet at the same time, you don't wear a t-shirt that says, I feel lonely. But what does loneliness mean? Loneliness means that you feel like no one really cares about you. That no one really understands you. That you don't really belong to a community that's significant. And some of you here today feel like if I were to die tomorrow, it wouldn't make a difference. And in your mind, you're disconnected. In your mind, you feel like there's no one that understands me. There's no one that would stand with me. And even though I may be surrounded by people, I feel utterly alone. In fact, we have a nation that struggles with loneliness. You'd think that in a city like Chicago, where sometimes you can barely find a parking space and you're always running into people, that since we're surrounded by people, you would think that people would not be lonely. But sometimes urban environments are the most lonely. Because it's not about how many people are around you. It's about the connection that you have, the sense of belonging that you have, the sense that, hey, people really care about me and I care about others. They understand me, that I am not isolated. The Apostle Paul says when he desperately needed people, no one was there. But I want you to notice what he says in verse 17. But the Lord stood by me and strengthened me so that through me the message might be fully proclaimed to all the Gentiles they might hear. So I was rescued. I love this. The Apostle Paul says, even though other people weren't with me, can I tell you something? There is someone that's with you 24/7. There's someone that knows you, that cares about you, that loves you, that has a purpose and a plan for your life. There is someone that when you cried yourself to sleep at night, when you wailed and no one knew it, when you drank yourself and said, I just want to get drunk to forget about it, there's someone that was there, someone that was beside you, someone that when you woke up was there, someone that when you went to sleep was there, someone whose presence has never abandoned you, someone that's been there 24 hours a day, someone that has the hairs on your head counted. He knows how many. That's how detailed it is for you. The King of Kings and the Lord of Lords, your Maker, your Creator, God. He loves you in a way that you could never fathom.
0: Listening to Bold Steps, the Bible teaching ministry of Mark Jobe, we'll hear the conclusion of today's message tomorrow. 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Mark, let's talk about our Bold Step gift. One of the biggest barriers people face when it comes to faith is the problem of suffering. If God is good, why is there so much pain in the world? You encounter this question, don't you?
1: So many times, and sometimes in a very intense way with tears coming down someone's face, they ask something like, how could this happen? Why did God allow this? If God is good, why did he allow this to happen? And those are tough, tough questions, especially when we're suffering loss. But Lee Strobel tackles that head on.
0: Yeah, he's done us a good favor here, hasn't
1: yeah.
0: he?
1: Yeah, in his book, A Case for Faith, he talks about since evil and suffering exist, how can God be loving? But he tackles a lot of tough issues like that that may be holding you back from talking to people. Or maybe as you've talked to people, you encounter these questions, don't know how to answer. Like, do miracles contradict science? Can they be true? What about evolution versus creation? How does that work together? Is it offensive to claim that Jesus is the only way? Would a loving God really send people to hell? A lot of things like that that sometimes people get stuck on, or maybe people have asked you as a believer and you're like, oh, let me get back to you. This is a great book that we would love to put in your hands.
0: Yes, and Lee was a man without faith, did not believe in God. He was an investigative journalist and decided to tackle the topic. And lo and behold, he's a preeminent apologist for the Christian faith now.
1: So he was in Chicago. And it was his own journey exploring Christianity that he realized, wow, this is true, as he dug more into it. And he's been a great apologist for the faith.
0: 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I'm Wayne Shepherd. 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
7: Hey, we just wanted to give you a heads up before you listen to this next program, because today's conversation on family life covers some pretty sensitive but really important subjects that may not be suitable for younger ears. So just use some discretion. We just wanted to give you a heads up.
8: Your children will encounter explicit material at some point.
9: Yeah.
8: That is just a given. There's never, ever a substitute for having conversations with your kids. Hey, there are these videos out there. If you ever see one, know that Christians don't watch stuff like that. If you see it, shut it down. Come tell me. I promise I won't be angry with you. I'll be glad you told me.
7: Welcome to Family Life Today, where we want to help you pursue the relationships that matter most. 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
9: 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This is Family Life Today.
7: We have Jacob Valk back with us today. He's the co-executive director and co-founder of Into the Light Ministries.
9: Fasten your seatbelt. We're going to talk about some heavy stuff today, like AI porn.
7: Yeah, this is some stuff that maybe you...
9: How to lock down your house tech-wise.
7: You may not know any of this, and we need to know it. These are topics and conversations that we need to know how to navigate. And you're going to be like, what?
9: Yeah, but it's going to be life-changing for you and your kids and your legacy.
7: So here we go.
9: You mentioned earlier tech-wise,
8: yeah,
9: how to lock down your house. A lot of us are parents and grandparents, and we're like, okay, ding, ding, ding, ding. He said something about tech.
8: Yeah.
9: How do I help my son and daughter? What do I need to know and do? I know he can't do a tech class right now, but...
7: But even what I've seen with our grandkids even is... I've been with them when they're at friends' houses. Mm. And you've got a 7-year-old and the 12-year-old pulls out the phone.
8: Yeah.
7: And now they're on it. So those are questions like, that's a big deal.
8: Let's dive in. I think one of the things to start off, I hear this day in and day out with my job, is parents will come to me and say, I'm not a techie.
9: Yep.
8: I'm just not a techie. I can't do this stuff. I get it. Finally, I'm younger. I'm getting to the point where I'm like, we're on iPhone what now? Like 18, 17? I don't know. But for every parent here, there was a period where you weren't a driver, but you learned, right? You got driver's ed. You had to go with some awkward stuff. You took time. But for most of us, we were motivated enough to say, I want to get places and hang out with friends, that you learned the reasonably complicated process of driving a car and all the road signs and all the stuff. And now you don't even think about it. So
7: you're saying I'm have to get our license.
8: A little bit, yeah. So, but it's possible. So I think that the lie the devil likes to slip in is this lie that you will never get techie enough to make a difference. As a parent, you are equipped with the tools you need, both broadly as a parent, God gives us everything we need for the work he calls us to do, but also there are tools out there that will give you enough of what you need to make a radical difference in your home for safety. Mm. So some of those tools, and we'll talk about, include things like Covenant Eyes.
9: Software you put on your phone, any device.
8: Yep. Amazing. Bark is a really great one.
9: Bark, so B-A-R-K?
8: Yep, B-A-R-K. So they're another amazing parental control software. And so, and we reference all this stuff. So we made a series called TechSafe that's a tutorial set for every single device in your home, giving you what you need to lock it down. And some of this stuff, it's kind of esoteric, but I want to walk you through a bit about how you can think of safety in your home. For anyone listening, hang in there. This will make sense. It's cerebral, but it'll click. Let's think about how an image, let's say a sexually explicit image, is going to get to the device that you're holding. Let's follow the journey. First, it's stored in servers way out where. You've got no control over that, right? But as it comes into your house, it comes through either wires or satellite, right, over the internet, and it arrives at the first stop in your home is it arrives at your modem. Your modem, your Wi-Fi router, right? And then it gets sent out over the Wi-Fi, and it arrives at your phone. Then it's processed by the, your phone, and then it's processed by whatever app is being used, and then it displays it on a screen. That's the journey it took. What we can do is if we can go back and retrace that step, we can find out what you can do as a parent at each step of the journey. So stored in a server out in pick your place, can't do anything about it. But when it comes to your house, it first has to go through your Wi-Fi router. You have an unbelievable amount of control at that point in the journey. So Bark is one of them. Griffin is another. They make Wi-Fi routers that pair up with super user-friendly apps that allow you to do so much with your Wi-Fi. For anyone, you could nuke the Wi-Fi at 9 p.m. at night if you want to. which is one of the times where it's most accessed.
9: Yeah,
8: so
9: sure
8: if you just
9: enough.
8: Kill
7: That's
8: your
7: amazing.
8: Wi-Fi, it's so it literally it's a toggle. Your Wi-Fi's gone.
7: Come on.
8: You can isolate specific devices in the house to turn off at 9 p.m. If you're the parents and you want to get till 10, that's fine. You can set up multiple firewalls of like different explicit content. You can lock YouTube if you think, you know, there's a lot of explicit content on YouTube. And if you think, you know what, I don't think my 7-year-old needs YouTube. Doop. All of that before it even gets over the Wi-Fi to a device. Mm. But let's say that it goes to a device. On the device, you can have device-specific monitoring. This is where Covenant Eyes comes in.
9: Yep.
8: Bark has some of them as well, Accountable to You. There's lots of great stuff over there. You can kind of do some research. Let's say an image gets past your Wi-Fi level router controls and gets to the device. These programs act as a filter before it even gets to the app. And it says, you know what, hey, that's explicit. We're going to cut that out. So even the app itself doesn't have access to it. And then the final thing is, even if it comes onto a screen, like we've had some conversations about talking to your kids about these things, they have the option of self-control, of discipline, of saying, you know, my mom told me what that is. I'm not going to look at it. So we just talked about two layers of security you can add that is really helpful. Here's a third. That phone might be so dumb that it couldn't get that photo to begin with. And these phones, there's these phones called Light Phone or Wise Phone. They're black and white, hyper minimalistic. They are an amazing phone to give to a 10-year-old because it's a 10-year-old that can call you at baseball. They can text you when they're coming home or whatever if they have some freedom and they're 10. But they couldn't get an explicit image if they tried. The phone just can't do it. They're dumbed down to oblivion.
7: So it has no apps on it.
8: It has four or five apps that are, but no like app store to get apps for.
7: Okay.
8: So now let's just look at what we've done. Maybe your 10-year-old needs a way to communicate with you guys. Great. Dumb phone, Covenant Eyes on any devices that aren't a dumb phone, and router level blocking. You've just put in three levels of wisdom that still gives your child, you know, an ability to communicate and be responsible, but you've just set up so much wise practices. Thinking of it in that terms also begins to think of other devices like your TV. Do we realize that your TV is a computer? It has a browser. You can search stuff on it. We don't intuitively think that way. We think of TV for Netflix, but you can search the internet on a TV. So having this protection at a Wi-Fi level just cuts out all the garbage before it gets to the TV. But even TVs often have pretty robust parenting controls set up inside. So this stuff, you might be listening going, oh, I just couldn't.
7: Like, where's my tutorial? And you're saying you have that.
8: Yeah.
7: You built it.
8: Yeah, we built
7: that. It's one of your resources.
8: And if you just sit down, a lot of these tools, especially the ones like Bark, they were built for parents, not tech wizards. You don't have to go, you know, dig up a VPN or know how to wire a mainframe. I don't even know what that means. They're built for you to protect your family.
7: Yeah. So they would go to what?
8: If you decide to go to our series first, we link to all of our best resources.
7: That's the way to do it.
8: It just really takes you sitting down with a cup of coffee and a half hour just trying to think about how these things work. And you'll be shocked at how much you can actually understand a device with just a bit of effort.
9: That's
7: and I'm
9: good.
7: Just going to say, as a parent, you're probably sitting at practices or waiting in a carpool line. Check it out on your phone as you're waiting, because this is something we need to make time to do. I know that I had this with my kids when they would go to friends' houses. Maybe my kids didn't have a phone then, but their friends do.
8: Yep.
7: So how do we protect our kids? And what does that conversation sound like from their friends' phones?
8: So much harder. And so there's a couple ways you can tackle this. The most idealistic way, this is hard, building communities, talking about these things together. So here I'm going to plug our parenting and pornography masterclass. Let's say you got a couple of close friends and your kids are the same age. Gather together for a Wednesday night and watch for 9 Wednesdays in a row. This is logistically hard. I get it. But our series walks through all of these issues in parenting and pornography and helps you understand, you know, all the steps you need to think about this issue. The upside of doing it with your friends, with the kids of the same age, is that you can have conversations that were harder to have before. So you don't sound accusatory when you look over at Dan and Susie and be like, hey guys, like, are your devices, hey, what are you saying about us? But now you have a vocabulary of saying, hey, what are your devices set up? Because I'm not saying anything special about you. I'm just saying devices have access points, which we know. We share vocabulary, we share values. So having friends who you can count on that they've set up security and thoughtfulness in their home goes a long way to being able to say, yeah, you guys go hang out at their house. I know what their MO is as parents too. Mm. But your children will encounter explicit material at some point.
9: Yeah.
8: That is just a given.
9: You don't want to hear it, but it's true.
8: It's true. There's never, ever a substitute for having conversations with your kids. It can be as easy as just repeating rhythms like, hey, there are these videos out there of naked people. If you ever see one, know that Christians don't watch stuff like that. If you see it, shut it down. Come tell me. I promise I won't be angry with you. I'll be glad you told me. Mm. Scripts like that, that you loop over and over and over and over. Yeah. Give them something where they, if they see explicit material, they can go, ah, that's what mom told me. And if it's their friends, they can go, hey, I'm not about this.
9: AI porn.
8: I'm not an AI alarmist in a sense. I use ChatGPT. It's a tool in our toolbox to do things. But AI pornography does two things that are terrifying. Someone's perverted, sinful desire can be spelled out to a AI video engine, and that engine will spit them back what they want. There's a famous porn website that I won't name here that releases a recap every year. The most searched porn words were terms that are all distortions of God's design. It's all horrible things. This is the underbelly that no one wants to talk about of the sin that we consume as a nation. America is the number one consumer of this. You guys are married. You've been married. You've been beautiful marriage for many years. So much marriage is dying to yourself. It's faithfulness. Yes. It's long-term love. It's quirks and annoyances you have to deal with and talk about.
7: It's spiritual and physical intimacy.
8: Amen.
7: Which is beautiful, which is God's design.
8: Right.
7: And you're saying this just...
8: What AI porn does is it allows you to mold and shape someone else to suit your exact whim. It's so depraved on so many levels. Like, that's a Tower of Babel that we've never encountered before. But the other thing that AI is doing is it's adding a relational component to porn that we've never quite had before. So porn has always been, you go into it, you get out, and that's that. Now there's the chatbots, the conversational partners are so good that you'll actually be conversing and chatting with this AI companion, maybe hours.
7: Did you see the woman in Japan that married her AI?
8: Oh, yeah, that's getting more and more.
7: Did you see it?
8: More and more.
7: What in the world? So it's not even a person.
8: No.
7: It's an AI bot.
9: Well, you're chatting with a made up
7: person.
9: Well, the person you made up.
8: Yeah. That's it, right?
7: Oh, yeah.
8: And so what's fascinating about it is it's trying to distort it and sinfully, trying to redeem something out of pornography that pornography's cut out. It's relationship. Mm-hmm. And so what these AI bots are doing is covering it with this veneer of relationality that makes it feel more wholesome, makes it feel more real.
7: Not as bad.
8: And the greatest lies of the devil are always inching closer and closer towards the truth. So as long as I think the devil's perfectly content to give you a more fulfilling, more richer, hear the air quotes, pornography in this relational dynamic, as long as it keeps you out of what God's true and beautiful design is for
7: sexuality.
8: Trying
7: to mimic God.
8: Yeah. So it's dark. It's dark. But understanding these things, I think, just highlights for us why we can never let off the gas of proclaiming marriage.
7: Do we have that conversation with our high school kids of what's happening?
8: Oh, yeah.
9: They know.
7: Yeah.
8: They know. And you know what? At the end of the day, AI porn's no different than regular porn. It's still sin. It's still going outside of God's covenant for marriage, for sexuality. The way to get out of it, it's no different than it is for normal porn. It's good to talk about because I think it gives us, it may give us an in to teenagers to say, hey, this is the new threat on the block. What do you guys think
7: about
8: this?
7: And I know about this. Like, what?
8: But at the end of the day, it's just the gospel that we believe in redeems us from regular pornography and AI pornography alike.
7: One of the questions that we get most often this time of year, and I get it personally, is when women come up to me and say, what study should we do with our small group this year? Have you gotten that?
9: Yeah, I get it from guys. I get it from couples. And here's the thing. You can pick. We've got the art of marriage. We've got the art of parenting. We've got vertical marriage. We've got all kinds of video studies and workbooks tailor-made for you and a group of couples in your home that literally can change their life. We've done this, and you want to do it as well. Let me tell you right now, the Family Life videos and workbooks are 25% off right now through the end of August. 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You just go there, pick the one you want to do. You put it in, you hit play, and you watch God work.
7: Mm. It's so good, you guys. I really hope you'll take advantage of this sale. Again, it's 25% off. 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I had a woman direct message me 2 weeks ago, and she said, "My husband, I looked at the computer and I've seen all this stuff he's on. So I confronted him. He lied." And she said, this is one of the people, like, "I would have told you my husband would never, ever struggle." Mm-hmm. And she said, "I'm leaving him." And I said, whoa, hold on. Yeah. She said, "I know, I've read your book. I know that you and Dave have gone through this." I said, "And there's hope. There's great hope, but just to leave him to say it's over. I mean, maybe God has allowed you to see it because maybe you're a part of that healing. Maybe you're a part. I'm not saying you just look the other way. I'm saying maybe it's time for him to come into the light and you're a part of that journey." Yeah. I said, I responded horribly, yelling, mad, "You lied, you did this, how can I trust you?" And I said, I regret my response now. Because I know that I had a big part to play in Dave's recovering from
9: it. Oh, yeah, and she's my partner. You know, we're a team. It isn't me. It isn't her. We're a team now.
7: If you struggle, I'm struggling. And I have my own things that I struggle with.
9: Yeah, and there's part of me just, you know, I'm thinking there's a guy listening or watching, and he's living with that secret. And he wants to turn it off. For some reason, he keeps listening. I know why you're listening, because God is speaking to you saying, "You want freedom? It's a step away." His name is Jesus. You know him. Cool. But if you're not walking with him and you're hiding the secret, I'm just thinking maybe today's your day. Tell a brother, maybe. But you got to tell your spouse eventually. But maybe start with a brother. Sometimes it's a good start to say, "Will you be my partner? Will you help me take the next step? Because I'm scared to death to tell my spouse, you know." But maybe that's where you start. Would you agree?
8: Amen. And that, I think that keys into a really great thing. What's the action step for anyone today who's listening?
7: Yes.
8: The action step is, first, just pray. Pray to God and be honest. God has heard a lot of prayers from a lot of broken people over the last few thousand years. He can take it. And he loves you. He cares enough about you. He sent his son to die. That's an easy Christian thing to say, but just think about what it's like for a man to hang on a cross. That's love for you in your sin. And then you need to think about and identify a mature Christian in your life to go confess your sin to and ask for help. And this is one of the roadblocks I think the devil fights so hard to convince us. No one's going to listen. No one's going to want to hear me. No one's going to actually help me, because the devil just hates it.

0: 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So it's a tutorial set for every single device in your home, laptop, TV, smartphone, gaming console, and walks you through how to lock that thing down.
1: Wow.
0: So we made that for the parent and for the struggler. It's free on the website. And so if you want some tools, as you're going to a trusted brother or sister saying, hey, I need help, you can come with some tools to say, hey, can you help me cut off access to this content? And then if you want to also then start going into discipleship and say, hey, maybe you're in a position where can we meet once a week? You could walk through the documentary series, and that'll help you get some good theological handholds on this issue that are going to help. Because the first step you take, I think God gives a lot of grace for our first step. He'll often give us extra motivation, extra power initially. Keeping the momentum is hard.
2: And this is all free. Yeah. Your resources are free.
0: Yeah, it's great, eh?
3: The website is?
0: IntoTheLightMinistries.com.
3: Yeah, and we'll put a link in our show notes at familylifetoday.com. You can get to Into the Light through that as well. And I tell you what, that's a step you have to take.
0: You have to take.
3: You just have to take.
0: Yeah.
3: You know, start there and see where God takes it.
2: I think that you're going to want to check out this website because you have a lot of resources.
0: God is good. We've been able to build some stuff. You know, we've talked about most of them. I think for the mom or dad who's listening to this, you know, we have a whole masterclass built for you. Hmm. The four parts of the masterclass are, the first part's talking about your marriage. Hmm. Okay, how are you guys doing? Hmm. How did you learn about sexuality in your home? What's some of the history there? Let's just make sure as a married couple, you're doing all right. And then it equips you to think about God's good design for sexuality because you can't teach what you don't know. So we brought an amazing professor, Dr. Walker, to really lecture on theology of sexuality. Julie Lowe came in. So she's written a book called Safeguards and a bunch of other books, really talking about age-appropriate categories for your kids.
2: Oh, good.
0: And then the final episode, Justin Wiltmore Early, we flew him in to speak about setting up your home safely. Mm. So it's a boot camp for parents on really thinking through all these issues well with just some amazing speakers.
2: And let me add, just as a woman, as a mom, maybe you're a single mom, and you're thinking, this is uncomfortable for me to talk to my sons about this. I would have the conversation. And maybe you know somebody from your church, some other men, but don't be afraid to have the conversation with your boys. Yeah. I talked to our boys a lot, and your mom had a huge impact on you, Jacob. Also, if you're saying to your husband, I want you to have that, you have the conversation. It may be awkward. I'm not sure why, but don't be afraid to initiate the conversation.
3: Just do it. It is awkward. You have to go there.
0: Yeah.
2: Yeah.
3: And it's not as awkward as you think.
0: Well, so that's the thing. I have a close friend of mine whose parents never breathed a word about anything related to sexuality. He had to just figure it out by himself. Mm. So he's seven kids, and he got to the point where I don't want to do what my parents did. I'm going to talk to them about these issues. And I was like, hey, let me know how it goes. Like, I just want to know how these conversations with your daughter goes. And he gets back to me kind of laughing, but kind of angry. And he's like, it was not that hard. I just kind of spelled out some of the basics, talked to her, asked her if any questions. She's like, no, dad. And she's like, all right, well, maybe we'll talk about this again in a few weeks. And he's just like, why did I have so much fear? This wasn't that hard. I mean, how awkward is a seven-year-old going to make you? Like, they're seven.
2: Yeah.
0: Just tell them some of the basics. Yep. If you mess up the conversation, that's fine. Do it next week. They're seven. Yeah. And age-appropriate categories, right? You're not doing too much, but have these conversations be a regular rhythm of talking to your kids.
3: Yeah, because it's not a one-time conversation.
0: No.
3: It's going to be a lifetime.
0: It just makes it less stressful that you don't have to you don't have to nail this perfect conversation where you get all this theatrics inside one. Like that. Who wants to do that?
3: Yeah.
0: And that way you can just kind of keep coming back on it. My mom, I don't even know how many times my mom would come back to me. And 2 or 3 weeks would go by and she'd be like, hey, Jacob, remember we had that conversation about sex? Yeah. Oh, you have any questions? Nope. All right. Well, if you have any questions, just know I'm here to answer. Okay, mom. I rarely came back to her, but I always knew, like, yeah, if I had questions, I could ask her. And then that was that. It just wasn't.
3: Yeah. What's so cool is she spelled out, if this happens, here's what you do.
2: Here are your steps.
3: You knew what to do.
0: So important.
2: Well, this ministry that you have, Into the Light Ministries.
3: Thank God for your ministry. Seriously.
2: Thank you. I'm amazed that all your resources are free.
0: Yeah. That's
2: like,
0: fun, eh?
2: It's so fun. Thank you for that. I feel like as parents, we have to dive into this world if we want to raise kids that we can protect them, but also enlighten them to know this is what God's design is. And we don't want you to walk into this because God has so much more for you.
0: Amen.
3: Keep going, man. The website is
0: IntoTheLightMinistries.com.

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4: Have you experienced financial tension in your marriage? I'm Chuck Bentley with My Money Life from Crown. Few issues create tension in marriage quite like money. Different spending habits, financial priorities, or budgeting decisions can quickly turn into conflict. That's why Ephesians 4:2-3 holds great wisdom. Paul wrote, "Be completely humble and gentle. Be patient, bearing with one another in love. Make every effort to keep the unity of the Spirit through the bond of peace." Before Paul talks about solving problems, he talks about our attitudes. It's easy to assume our approach to finances is the right one. Humility reminds us that we don't have all the answers. Humility helps us listen and understand before trying to be understood. Many money arguments aren't really about numbers. They're about fear, expectations, and deeply held values. Gentleness can change the tone of disagreements, creating safety instead of defensiveness. Your spouse may not see things exactly as you do at the moment, but patient conversations can often accomplish more than heated debates. Financial growth, like spiritual growth, takes time and patience. 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That's important because in marriage, winning an argument is never the ultimate goal. Instead of wondering, how do I get my way, think, how do we honor God together? When couples approach money with humility, gentleness, patience, and love, financial disagreements become opportunities for growth rather than division. This September, we're celebrating all that God has done through Crown over the last 50 years. Join us September the 10th through the 12th in Knoxville, Tennessee. 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
5: 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Some 600 structures have been destroyed, and 60,000 people have been displaced. 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Would you pause right now, and pray for this situation? Ask God to protect the Moody Aviation family and the entire ministry. Thank you, and keep praying for Spokane.
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8: Your Power Media with the forecast. Chance of showers, a few scattered thunderstorms today. A high this afternoon will be close to the 90-degree mark. Chance of showers and scattered storms tonight. Some producing some very heavy rain, and overnight low will drop down to near 75 degrees. Showers and occasional thunderstorms Thursday. A high will be in the lower 90s. On Friday, we'll wrap up the week with mainly afternoon showers and storms at lower 90s. And then occasional showers and a few afternoon thunderstorms on Saturday. A high will be just over 90. I'm staff meteorologist Sally Russell for Moody Radio, Florida.
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10: For such a time as this, you and I have been placed on the planet. I really believe that. For such an opportunity as this, we gather together today. Well, what's the opportunity? It's what one of our friends says is the most Moody thing Moody is doing today, and that is the Moody Global Campus, reaching areas of the world where you and I can't go, and if we went there, we wouldn't know the language or the culture, but there are believers there who do, many of them who can't read or write, but they need the training that Moody offers, and we have that training available. So the opportunity for you is to invest in one who will reach many. I'm Chris Fabry. Normally, we'd be having a conversation at the radio backyard fence. Today, we are conversing over the worldwide gospel fence because there is someone who wants to rightly divide the word of truth for people around him or her, but they don't have the training. And you can be the missing link today with a gift. Here's the number. 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This is a 48 hours of impact program, 800-600-9624. You probably have heard that before. I've said it before. We're going to say it again. 800-600-9624, or click the banner at moodyradio.org. 48 hours of impact is what we call it. When I first heard of Moody Global Campus, I couldn't believe I had no idea this was going on. But today, as much as we can tell you, we will. There are some areas of the world that are so sensitive, we're not even going to be able to tell you about those places. But God's Word and the teaching of God's Word is going there with your help. $40 provides one solar learning device. Can you put that in the hands of somebody today? You can do that with a $40 gift. Maybe you can give $80, give two of those, or give five for $200. A $300 gift provides a full year of training for a Moody Global Campus student. And if you want to break that into a monthly gift, it's a $25 a month gift. A $6,000 gift. I know that's a lot. But listen, that covers the cost to translate an entire Moody course into a new language. So I've thrown a lot of numbers here in the first 2 minutes of our conversation today, but I want you to know this is an investment. This is an opportunity for you right now. I'm going to urge you this hour to call or click through. We've got an audacious goal, $1 million in 48 hours, but look at what's happening. 42% so far. This is fantastic. 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I got two brothers here, Philip and Stephen, the Asare brothers. Philip is president of Theovision International. Stephen is stewardship director of Moody Bible Institute. Asare brothers, thank you. This is exciting. Philip, you first. Tell me what's rolling around your soul.
11: Yes, this is exciting. Just seeing the numbers, just seeing what the Lord is doing, just brings joy to my heart because I live with these people who are passionate about the gospel. Are just waiting to get this training. You know, we've been doing this training for some time. There are other language groups that are saying, when is this coming to us too? And just seeing what the Lord is doing here today, I'm just so excited. I'm emotional just to know that people out there are going to be equipped and trained with good biblical training. And they are going to be sent out to reach more communities, more people, and actually they're actually going into the nations to spread the love of Jesus and the word of God.
10: You can't help
11: but
10: do that. It spills over. You know, you can't keep it inside. But, Stephen, the import here is it's the biblical training that it's just like what happened to you when you studied at Moody Bible Institute, right?
12: Well, that's exactly right, Chris. So I came to Moody in 2004, had the passion for the gospel, but didn't know it too well. So I remember sitting in my classes and just learning from the Moody professor's rich content in a way that I had never experienced it before. So I remember calling my dad in Ghana. Man, we need this in Ghana. How can we make this possible? Because there's so many people who cannot be like me and travel all the way to the United States of America to be in Chicago. So fast forward, we met with the leadership. My dad came, and here we are, over 3,000 people now are being trained with Moody content.
10: And we want that to increase, and there are actually people waiting to do that, right?
11: Yeah, there are a lot of people waiting now. Actually, there are about over 40 new languages waiting to you know, get this training. And it's just amazing. And the numbers, sometimes we have to put a cap on the numbers because a lot of people need this training, and we just need to equip them with this training.
10: And you could do that. 800-600-9624. Would you invest in what we're talking about, Moody Global Campus, today during our 48 hours of impact? 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My guess is, Stephen, when you came to Moody, it cost a lot for the airplane ticket. It cost to stay in the dorm or wherever you stayed. You know, there were so many costs. And then there's a little bit of language barrier, though you spoke English really, really well. Yes. Think about that for somebody in Nepal or somebody in Central or South Asia. How much would it take to bring a believer to Moody Bible Institute and train him or her for 2 years, knowing that they'd have to learn English and adjust to the culture and all that goes with that? 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That's not what we're talking about today. The cost to take Moody Bible Institute to that person in South Africa or South Asia or Central Asia or Nepal is $40 to take Moody and the sound teaching to them. 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

0: You have people, for instance, in Africa who come to know Christ and they kind of clump together to have a church. So who's going to be the pastor, right? Some guy gets the short straw. Okay, you're the pastor, but he knows nothing of the Word of God, has no theological background, no depth of the power of the Word of God to preach and to shepherd his flock. And we have that treasure.
1: As a school with a long history, Moody has a lot of biblical and theological education. And the global church is really asking for those resources.
2: We realize that most of the Bible schools are in the cities and are taught in a foreign language. So you can have people in the villages that are passionate about the gospel, but don't know how to read. And the question is, how do they get trained? And so I see the Moody School of the Bible as a Bible school that goes to the people. They don't have to move from their communities. They just have to be where they are and experience the teachings of Moody in an audio form.
3: 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That's exactly what we're doing today. 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And we have people who have not only gotten behind us and called in today. And I want to thank, let's see, David in Florida, first-time giver there in Miami. And Terry in Florida. And Jack in Fort Worth, Texas, God bless you, Jack. And Robert in Michigan is giving a monthly gift. Gabriel, thank you. Renee, thank you. Bonnie, over and above there in Minnesota, thank you for your gift. But right now, between now and the bottom of the hour, so we have about, let's see, 18 minutes, a $4,000 dollar-for-dollar match going on right now. And we love these. Steven, the dollar for dollar match is a wonderful thing because somebody says, I believe in what you're doing, and we're going to match whatever gift of $40 or more that you can give. Can you do that right now? 800-600-9624. 40 becomes 80. 80 becomes 160. 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Stephen, this is the kind of momentum that has been going on all day.
4: It's just really exciting to see just how it's just multiplying. You might not be able to go and see these pastors and ministry leaders in Ghana, but your gift goes a long way to be able to equip them to move forward. And Chris, this is so important because if we don't do this, you're going to have people who are not trained teaching all kinds of things. I was in Ghana, and I was listening to the radio in a small community, and there was a pastor on there, and he was basically saying that he had created this bar soap that if you use it, your sins will be washed away.
3: Wow.
4: And he said, you know what, I've got a few of these, and you have to pay for them, so come and line up. And people lined up after the show just because they wanted to purchase that bar soap. That is the issue that's happening. People are being led astray. And if we give them biblical training from Moody, things like that could be able to be changed.
3: Yeah. And that goes on here. I remember when I was young, you know, the prayer cup of faith. And if you put $20 right, right. in this and put it under your pillow and then send it back, God's going to answer your prayers. And then there are the cults that are out there that are proliferating, and they're doing what they're doing. And this is counteracting that with the truth of God's word. So if you want to be a part of that, we've got a dollar for dollar match right now of $4,000, but it's only for the next 16 minutes, if my math is correct. 800-600-9624 is the number. 1-800-600-9624, or go to moodyradio.org. Philip, I heard your voice in the clip that we just played talking about the importance of what we're doing here today.
2: Yes. You know, Chris, just picture a small community where there's no Bible school, no internet, no library. You know, they sit under a tree, sits a pastor surrounded by believers. You know, in his hands, he just has a simple solar-powered playback device that serves as a textbook
5: All right. So this solar powered device has the content of Moody, and they are able to listen to the life of Christ, New Testament Savior. Stephen spoke about the teachings that are already going on across Africa, and they get in this content on a solar powered playback device, and they also gather and listen to it together. They share ideas, they share what they've learned, and it's building their faith, it's building their knowledge, and it just stirs up some fire in their hearts, and they're like, I need to share this with as many people as possible. So you have some of these lay pastors who are passionate, now have this training. They sit on their motorbikes and they can go for hours through the jungles, through the forest, just to find communities that they can share this with. And they are willing to sacrifice their life, they are willing to sacrifice their comfort just to get God's word and just to get what they've learned to other people out there. And that's the transformation this is making in the lives of many.
3: Such passion in all of this. And I hope you're catching that here today. And we're 16 minutes into this hour. We've got this hour and then the rest of today and then tomorrow to reach our $1 million goal. I just pray that God will blow the doors open of this whole thing so that not only will the people who are waiting in line get this, but others will hear about it, others whose language has not been translated yet, and that's ongoing. So here's the number, 800-600-9624, 1-800-600-9624, or go to moodyradio.org. 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Click the banner right there about what is actually going on and how easy this is. Taking technology into a different culture and a different language for some people who don't even read the written word but can hear God's word. This happened to me, and we talked about this, Stephen. This happened to me when I came to Moody Bible Institute from West Virginia, and I thought, boy, if we could have this class that I'm taking right now on Old Testament, you know, survey or New Testament survey, if we could have this in my church back home, wouldn't that make a difference? Well, you felt the same way from Ghana, and people in Nepal are feeling the same way. Right. We can take this classroom or what it was done on Radio School of the Bible, which was one of the longest running radio programs of Moody Radio history that's been kind of distilled down into their language. Take that to them. What do you think, Stephen?
4: I mean, that's exactly why this model is so different, right? The traditional answer has always been, you know, build a seminary, bring leaders to a campus for 3 years and send them back. And there's nothing wrong with that if you can be able to afford it and do that. But for everyone else, it doesn't work at all. So Moody really has flipped the question. Instead of bringing the leaders to the training, what if we bring the training to the leaders in a way that they understand it?
3: Bingo. Bingo. All right. Here's what we're going to do. We've got 12 minutes left in this half hour. We've got a $4,000 and we've got about $3,900 to go in that. So would you just stop right now, whatever you're doing? I heard Carl say a little earlier, you know, pull over to the side of the road. Is this something of helping people make disciples, of having gone make disciples? Does this ring in your soul? I think this is right what Moody Radio listeners love to do, because they know they are helping to unleash the power of God's word in people's lives. And if that's what you want to do, call right now or go to the website, 800-600-9624. 800-600-9624, or go to moodyradio.org. 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

0: I'm very happy that the Moody Oral School program has finally reached my community. Many people who have always desired to be trained in theology can now enroll and be trained. It's my prayer that God will bless Theovision with more resources to expand this program to reach more ministry workers who really need theology training.
1: 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If this is the first that you're hearing about it, we're excited. And I've asked the Asare brothers to come in here, but I've also asked Professor of Intercultural Studies at Moody Bible Institute, Dr. Sam Naaman, to join in here. Dr. Naaman, this is your heart. I think your eyes light up when you hear about Moody Global Campus, right?
2: Good afternoon, Chris, and good afternoon to all of your listeners. My brother, this is a dream come true after at least 20 years of prayer for myself. We have been praying for something like this to happen for years. And when this initiative was started, so a few years ago in Ghana, and we got all excited. And then we heard how we are, expanding it to different parts of the world. And frankly, Chris, I'm sure your listeners know that we are just overwhelmed by the response, from the global community. And so here's the beauty of Moody Global Campus. We take Moody education to students through audio, of course, for orality, for oral listeners, through audio, through a device. But we are also focused on the written format, because in many, many countries, you do have Bible schools that we are partnering with all of those schools. And again, there also, we are not limited to English. Our passion and focus is how can we translate Moody courses into my heart language, into our heart languages and all over the world. And I shared early in the morning, I served with Crew 40 years ago in Pakistan. And we started with Jesus for the ministry. I'm sure everyone knows about it. Could it be? Now, this is just my prayer. Could it be the similar thing can happen with our Moody Global Campus, what happened with Jesus? We are not trying to compete, but could it be? Is it possible that God has called us to make an impact in this 21st century with, of course, oral listeners for sure first, with audio devices, but also taking the Bible courses in our heart language. And that's the beauty of Moody Global Campus.
1: Okay, so here is the cost. And maybe there's somebody listening who says, yeah, I have dreamed about reaching into somebody's life who has never heard the gospel or has heard bits and pieces of it, and the Bible's not translated into their language, and these courses obviously aren't. It takes $6,000 or $500 a month to translate an entire Moody course into a new language. 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That's what I want to jump on board with. 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But what about sending a full year of training to one ministry leader? 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But we have a dollar-for-dollar match right now of $4,000 in the next 4 minutes, and we are $2,200 away from that. So that means that 22 people given $100, or it could be someone giving a $2,000 gift, that'll get us right there. Would you take advantage of this dollar-for-dollar match in the next 4 minutes? at 800-600-9624. Jeffrey did that with a gift of $300. Casey, thank you in Tennessee, a $100 gift. Rodney in Michigan, a $200 gift. If you've never given before to something like this on Moody Radio, like Mark's in Idaho, he said, I'm jumping in, a $300 gift right there, 800-600-9624. We are $2,000 away from that dollar-for-dollar match in the next 3 minutes. Dr. Naaman, this is pretty exciting.
2: It is very exciting, Chris. And, you know, I have been in my part of the world, in Middle East and West Asia, and we are taking the gospel over the mountains, across the seas, and throughout the deserts, brother, by God's grace. The gospel is moving forward. Yes, sir.
1: Well, and here's the other thing. You know, there are places in the world that we can't even talk about where this is happening.
2: Sure. Yes.
1: And you know personally about persecution with what happened to your brother and and the struggle there is of believers around the world. This is a way to reach into their hearts and lives, right?
2: You know, Chris, the Word of God is the most powerful tool and the most precious gift that we can give to the global community. They do not need any other lot of technologies. The audio device has the Word of God on it. The written translation is the Word of God in our languages. And by the way, these courses, you know, are facilitated. We have lesson plans, you know, 10 lessons per course, with exams and with tests and everything. So basically, they are being translated, and our elders easily can read, or they can listen, you know, or they can hear it on the device. And they are grounded in the on the Word of God. And what a precious gift that we are offering to the global community. You know, we have such a rich wealth of Bible material with us, and I'm so pumped up and excited that it is happening. Yeah, I'm telling you, you know, it's I was with some of these guys, you know, from Afghanistan and Iran and other places, you know, in some of the third country, and they are all excited to take Bible training.
1: I can hear it in your voice, Dr. Naaman. And as you said, this is something that you have dreamed about. And this is something that for you, as you call 800-600-9624, you can be a part of. 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So we've got 1 minute left. 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Do that right now, and we'll give you a report.
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0: the same.
1: And we are praising God for your response here today. $40 provides a solar learning device for somebody on the spot of the globe who wants to teach the Bible, who wants to reach their family members and their friends and their community with the gospel of Jesus Christ. We had a dollar-for-dollar match going on just at the bottom of the hour at 800-600-9624, and we reached the $4,000 match and went to $5,109. So, Stephen and Philip, thank you.
2: Praise
1: Dr. Naman, thank
2: Praise
1: you. Okay,
2: Praise
1: so now we have another friend who has given, and I didn't mention who that was in that first half hour. I think it was Tim. I'll find that. But there's another friend or a couple of friends who've said, we're going to get $5,000 for this second half hour of the Chris Fabry Live hour. And that's on the table right now. So between now for 27 minutes, now and the top of the hour, a $5,000 dollar for dollar match at 800-600-9624. 800-600-9624. You feel the momentum. This is just a two-day thing. That's why we call it 48 hours. So we're going to do as much as we can in the time that we're allotted. 800-600-9624 or go to moodyradio.org. Bruce Everhart, jump in here because you were telling me a story behind the scenes that is so interesting.
3: Well, I tell you, Chris, thanks for having me on. I am a bystander here just watching what God's been doing over the years. You and I have been around this place long enough, Chris, that we see people come and go. But when Stephen Asari arrived on campus maybe 15, 20 years ago when he was a student, he had a big idea. And this was to take the Moody Classroom to Africa. Stephen, the guy that you've been talking to right here, I can see him. And what happened was when we took it to Africa, it started spreading like wildfire. I mean, just think of, you know, just figuratively in your mind, lines forming to get in line to have one of these audio devices so that for this training, there was such a hunger. And I think Philip even coined the phrase, it's spreading like wildfire. and then here's what happened. And we want to pivot on this because you just heard from Dr. Naman and the need in Central Asia and some of these places where we can't even talk about the security risk is so high. There was a team that came from Central Asia and wanted to learn about what Moody was doing in West Africa. Just think about that. Central Asia comes to West Africa, and Phil and Stephen were there that week, and where the learning took place, how could we take this concept that was working so well in West Africa and apply it to a different culture in a different mindset? And Dr. Naman and Phil can really pick up this story, Chris, but it's really, really exciting.
1: Well, it is, and it shows the collaborative effort. And I think of all those professors through the years who were on Radio School of the Bible, you know, some who are no longer with us, and their teaching is being transformed into the hearts and lives, and the people can hear this teaching now and then spread that word, rightly dividing God's word. So, let me set this up again. We've got a $5,000 dollar-for-dollar match. 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So thank you, Priscilla and Tim, for those gifts. And now in this half hour, it's Paula. 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Dr. Naman, pick up on that part of the story that Bruce was telling.
4: You know, what Bruce was saying, isn't it interesting that this team traveled from Central or West Asia to Stephen's home country, and they got trained. And then this last March, I was with the team, and they had already started implementing or started the training program in that country. And it was just an amazing privilege to hear what the Lord is doing. In many places, you know, these through audio learning devices, Chris, we are reaching to people who basically are so poor and they cannot even afford the local schools in that country. But they can learn the Word of God. Let me just focus it on one aspect or one segment of those oral learners in that country. They make bricks. Brick kiln, I think, is huge. I think a lot of us probably know what happens. Even the UN has doomed it or deemed it as a modern-day slavery. Imagine that the modern-day slaves, they cannot read the national language, but they will be able to hear the Word of God in that country's language. Mm. So just let it sink in a little bit, maybe for a couple of seconds. They are not able to go to the local schools to learn the local language. Forget about English, the national language. But they are able to learn and hear the Word of God in their native languages of that country and beyond. And they will be solid believers, and they will also disciple other people. Can you imagine that happening? Can you see that happening? The multiplication of, and the process of discipleship and the church is being started in this small, humble places with no electricity. By the way, these are all solar powered. So we don't.
1: That's what I was going to say. Yeah. They don't have to pay for the electricity to charge these up. You just get them to the sun. And isn't that interesting? Get them to the S-U-N so that you can get them to the S-O-N.
4: God has given us the natural electricity, Chris, the sun. And 98% of the country always has sun in that part of the world. Mm-hmm.
0: Yeah. Mm-hmm.
1: Okay. 21 minutes left in this dollar for dollar match right now. If you want to call and give that $40 for that handheld device that we're talking about, a $300 gift sends a full year of training to one ministry leader, a $6,000 gift, $500 a month. That covers the cost to translate an entire Moody course into a new language. So here's the number, 800-600-9624. 1-800-600-9624, or go to moodyradio.org. We're talking about Moody Global Campus. Stephen, you're excited about this. Tell me what's in your heart.
2: You know, this is just amazing just to witness this. And it's honestly really, in a way, amazing to keep up with. In 2004 to 2024 to 25, we trained, get this, 976 students. This past year alone, 3,115. That's a 220% increase in a single year. And it's far beyond, far beyond what anyone projected. And that's 14 countries across Africa, Central Asia, Southern Asia, Eastern Europe, and in 9 languages with students from, get this, the ages are from 14 to age 84. Wow. Are taking this. I mean, some recent highlights, South Asia celebrated 300 graduates in May with another 300 pastors completing coaching and mentoring training. I mean, it's amazing. The need is great.
1: This is what Blackaby talked about. Find out where God is at work and go there. Yep. Mm-hmm. This is exactly what we're talking about today, and you can be a part of it. The window of opportunity, we have 48 hours of impact, 800-600-9624, or go to moodyradio.org. Bruce, go ahead.
3: Yeah, Chris, you can feel the urgency in this room. And this is a Moody moment, a historic moment at Moody that's going on right now. And I don't know if we can get more clear about that than that, because what's taking place is Moody's campus is going global. We've always focused on 1,000 students here in Chicago. We have an online program. Moody is going global in 2026, and it's accelerating, and it's a moment. When you talk about the Great Commission and what, translation work is wrapping up. Okay, the Bible's being translated. There's a few languages left. And we have Wycliffe translators and other people. The last languages are being translated. What is next?
0: Yeah.
3: Discipleship. Discipleship. It's training. That's where Moody shines.
0: Yeah.
3: And it's one of these places, it's in our history, where people are just emptying our pockets. You know, we're not holding anything privileged, you know, other than to say, hey, let's fling open the windows of our classroom. Right, Philip?
0: Right.
3: And people are lining up to get it.
0: People are lining up. People are actually waiting to have these devices. You know, Bruce, when you were speaking, when the Central Asia team came to Ghana, Africa, and we were in one room, you could just sense God's presence there. And you could just tell that the Lord wanted this to reach as many people, because we were dialoguing, we were talking about the content, we're looking at how we can contextualize it, how they can, you know, contextualize it in their setting, because some of the countries that we're working in, we can mention the name. But the collaboration, the togetherness, the love, and to see this program modeled and now being implemented in Central Asia just shows what the Lord really wants to do with this training.
3: That's an African speaking.
1: Exactly. I thought that Moody moment, it very much is a D.L. Moody moment, because that's what D.L. Moody, he didn't want to have the seminary, big seminary where he had to come and you know, study for years and years. He wanted to have a place where people with shoe leather, and some of them very poor in Chicago, could come and they could study the Bible and they could take that message out and rightly live out the truth of the gospel in front of people. Yeah. That's the vision for Moody Global Campus. Yes. And here's the number, 800-600-9624, 1-800-600-9624. We have a dollar-for-dollar match up to $5,000 right now, and we want to thank it was Priscilla and Tim, it was Paula, that's right. Thank Paula for that, and we have some momentum that's going on. That means that you can jump in here and harness this technology so that it gets into the hearts, the heads, and then the souls of the people who need it. 800-600-9624 or go to moodyradio.org right now.

0: There are many ministry and church workers who desire to become better in their ministry work, but don't have the means to do so. So I encourage every church worker to enroll in the Moody Oral School.
1: There it is. Moody Global Campus is providing the ministry, the content that is needed around the world in many different languages. 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And that's what we're talking about today. Chris Fabry here with you. Normally, you'd be at the radio backyard fence. 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I received an email from a listener just this morning. He was looking for a past program that we had done. He said, I'm on the road. A friend of mine died, and the family asked me to officiate his funeral service. And he said, I

0: dire because of where they live, where the persecution that they are under, and they're saying, no, we're going to go ahead and give the gospel. And the content from Moody Global Campus is helping them understand and then give the Word of God. 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Philip, we've got a few more minutes here in this hour. You've been along with us all day long here. Yeah. What's going on?
1: Yeah, you know, Chris, just imagine, you know, when we took one of these devices to one of these lay pastors and we gave it to him for the first time, imagine he had lost hope. He didn't know how he was going to be trained because he couldn't read, he couldn't write. But the good thing about this is language is no longer a barrier to this training. Language is no longer a barrier. So we gave him this device. He pressed play and we just saw that he was crying. There were tears in his eyes. And this is a pastor who has been longing for this. He was telling us, why are you now bringing this to me? Thank you so much for equipping me with this content. Now I can be equipped to better teach the people that he's serving. Just picture that. This was a pastor. We gave him this device, solar power device, for the first time. And there were just tears in his eyes. And he was just so thankful that now he waited for so many years to get this. But finally, he gets this content. And now he's going about teaching other people the truth and the great word of God to as many people as possible. Chris.
0: That's what you're giving for. That's what you're giving for the tears in that man's eyes. And I heard Joe Stoll say this a little earlier, that there was someone who said, I've heard Jesus in my own language for the very first time. Yeah. You know, not literally Jesus, but the words of Jesus. Stephen, that really sings in my soul. What about you?
2: I mean, that's just so amazing, Chris. And, you know, the gap is just so real. You think about it, one trained leader for every 500,000 believers. I mean, that will not fix itself. The window is open right now, this moment, with technology, these solar power devices, with partnerships like Theovision International in Central Asia and other places, and Moody's theological credibility, we've created really the opportunity that didn't exist 10 years ago and actually may not exist 10 years from now. And the model works, Chris. It works. This is no longer an experiment. I remember when we tried this out in 2017, it was all brand new. We were testing it out. There were 200 students who were ready to try this out. And now over 3,000 people are doing this. So all glory be to God.
1: Praise God.
0: Our Moody listeners love this, to know that you're not just putting a radio, it's not really a radio, but you're not just putting a device in somebody's hand that can be recharged. It's the gospel. It's the teaching of God's word. And we have $600 left in this dollar-for-dollar, $5,000 match. If you haven't called yet, you've been thinking about it, call right now, 800-600-9624. We have about 6 minutes left in this challenge. I'd love to see that $600 be taken care of. Maybe you can do that. 800-600-9624 or go to moodyradio.org. Jesus said, go, or having gone, make disciples. And through your gift right now, that is exactly what is happening. Leaders are being equipped with the truth of God's word in their own language. I remember it was back in 1986, well, it was 40 years ago, the Itinerant Evangelist Conference. And there were evangelists who had never been on a plane before, and they were coming to Amsterdam, and they heard Billy Graham, and they heard Luis Palau, and they heard Billy say, do the work of an evangelist. A leader in some area of the world who cannot go to a Bible school, cannot go to a conference like this.

God, gets the Bible school to come to them. Would you jump on the phone? They don't have to jump on a plane for the very first time. Jump on the phone right now and be a part of this 48 hours of impact. 800-600-9624 or go to moodyradio.org. I'm looking forward to see what's going to happen at the top of the hour for what we've been doing. We're $510 away. Is there somebody who can give a $510 gift right now? 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Philip Asare, Stephen Asare, thank you for joining us here. 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

0: Your Meteo with the forecast. Chance of showers, a few scattered thunderstorms today. A high this afternoon will be close to the 90-degree mark. Chance of showers and scattered storms tonight. Some producing some very heavy rain, and overnight low will drop down to near 75 degrees. Showers and occasional thunderstorms Thursday. A high will be in the lower 90s. On Friday, we'll wrap up the week with mainly afternoon showers and storms at lower 90s. And then occasional showers and a few afternoon thunderstorms on Saturday. A high will be just over 90. I'm staff meteorologist Sally Russell for Meteo Florida.
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0: Rob West, and as we continue to see so many of you support this incredible initiative, the Moody Global Campus, as we're funding the expansion to many countries, looking for, Lord willing, $1 million committed over these 2 days, and you can be a part of that as we fund training for the next generation of pastors. 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Folks have been calling 800-600-9624. They've been clicking in at moodyradio.org right there on the 48 hours impact banner. We're so thankful for Rochelle and Karen and Ted and Mark. All of those clicked in at moodyradio.org. We've had folks calling. Patty and Franklin, thank you for your gift. Mona Lisa, thank you for being a brand new giver here during the 48 hours of impact from Chattanooga. Monthly gifts as well. Robert, thank you from Fort Lauderdale, clicking in with your monthly gift of $11. Folks, an incredible need exists. You may not be aware of the fact that more than 85% of pastors around the world have no biblical and theological training, or they lack access to it altogether. And this is especially true where Christianity is prohibited or restricted or isolated. And we're breaking through the darkness through the Moody Global Campus, and we can't do it without you. So you can call right now, 800-600-9624. That's 800-600-9624, and get in on this. $300 sends a full year of training to one ministry leader. That's $300, a 1 year of training to one ministry leader when you call 800-600-9624. But gifts of all sizes are coming in, and we are so very thankful. We're going to be joined by some wonderful guests, some leaders from the Moody Bible Institute, those who have contributed to what we have seen thus far. And there's just been incredible work done to lay the foundation. The growth is significant. We'll talk about that, but we have big goals for what we would like to see happen in the days ahead. I'm joined right now by Dr. Tim Sisk, who's interim president here at Moody Bible Institute, provost and senior vice president. Dr. Sisk, how exciting to see so many people responding right now, especially because we know the need is so urgent. Isn't that true?
1: Absolutely, Rob. It's a joy to see the folks who are giving, and so grateful to them, because what we're receiving, we're simply passing along. We're receiving this gifts to make it possible to educate men and women in scripture and in theology so that they can serve their church wherever they are. So grateful for each one that's giving.
0: Yeah, well, we are just really excited to see what's happening here. When you call 800-600-9624, you can get in on it. And we're so thrilled that some folks who have gone before this hour with matching dollars allow us to match gifts. And right now, we've got a $5,000 dollar-for-dollar match ready to go. And we would love to have you participate in that when you call 800-600-9624. Over the next 27 minutes, every gift given toward the 48 hours of impact will be doubled up to $5,000. So this is a great time to get in, and perhaps you could make that $300 gift, which becomes $600, to send not one, but a full year of training to two ministry leaders because of that match. Or maybe a $40 gift is for you, where you could provide an oral learner with a solar-powered audio Bible learning device. Those are the opportunities that are available, and it's only 48 hours, so don't miss it at 800-600-9624. Dr. Sisk, what I love about this is the innovation, the way we can take this unchanging, unstoppable gospel and bring it out through the Moody Global Campus in really unique and innovative ways. Talk about some of the work that's happening there.
1: Sure. Many of these folks don't have internet access to be able to get online and take a course in those ways. And so what we've done is provided a small solar device. They don't need electricity even. It's there. It's powered by solar. And we can put the whole Bible on there along with these eight courses that they're able to take. And so it's a great way for these people who live in rural, hard-to-reach areas to still have the impact of learning God's Word and serving their churches in those ways.
2: Yeah.
0: 800-600-9624. 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Yep. 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Folks are calling. Stephanie, thank you from calling in from Medina with your $40 gift. That's doubled. It's happening, folks. We're on our way. Lord willing.
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1: This year, we look to add another 2,000 students there. We've got a number of other translations that are in the work that will make it possible for us to expand into other countries. And so these gifts, the gifts that are provided for the solar devices, for these gifts that help a student come, but also the larger gifts of $6,000 that make it possible for us to translate one of these courses into another language that will open the door up for even more people to be able to engage with this.
0: 800-600-9624. Perhaps you're listening today and you have a bit more capacity. And if that's you, you have the ability to make one of these leadership gifts. We could use the $5,000 or $10,000 gift as a future matching challenge. So we'd love to hear from you if you're one of those who could make a leadership gift at 800-600-9624. Let me also mention at $500 a month or $6,000 one time, that would cover the cost to translate an entire Moody course into a new language. And Dr. Sisk, that's happening with multiple languages right now, but the need is real, isn't it?
1: Absolutely. We get requests almost every day from folks around the world who say, we've heard about this Moody Global Campus. We want to be a part of it as well. And we want to be able to service as many people as possible. We want to get these courses into the hands of as many people as possible. And so as we're able to translate them and find local partners that will network with us and be able to deliver these, we're expanding in those ways. And so our goal is to expand to around 6,000 in the next coming year. But those numbers will be blown out as we have opportunity to be able to translate more languages.
0: And you can help us do that, 800-600-9624. Let me put that in perspective. You know, he mentioned we're looking for 6,000 trained. Keep in mind, 2025, 2026, 3,115 Moody Global Campus students were trained. That was a 220% increase from the year prior. Now looking to go from 3,000 to more than 6,000 trained. Folks, God is at work here, and the Moody Global Campus is being used in incredible ways to reach people without access to this kind of formal Bible training. Dr. Sisk, I know you've been on the ground as you've interacted with some of these pastors who have access to this training for the very first time. Give us a sense of their response, because this is something we take for granted here. They certainly don't there, do they?
1: Absolutely. So I was at the graduation ceremony last year in Ghana, and so many of these folks, this was their first opportunity to take a Bible course, to take a course on theology. And they're serving in their church, but so often they're frustrated because they want to teach, they want to be faithful to God's word, but they don't have the knowledge. They don't have a library to go to. They don't have a pastor's conference to attend. So they're struggling out there because they've never been taught. And they'll ask the question, how am I supposed to teach if I've never been taught myself? And so what we have done through these courses is to be able to put something into their hands that now trains them. And these men and women are saying, wow, our pastor has changed because they took that course. They're preaching differently. They're serving us differently. They're helping us along differently. So if you'll call 800-600-9624 at moodyradio.org, it'll give you the opportunity to help us partner with these men and women across the globe.
0: That's exactly right. It's 48 hours of impact, 800-600-9624. 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

0: We all need to embrace this program. It enlightens and strengthens your faith. You really understand the Word of God, because the lessons are in your own language.
1: Wow. Folks, that's what's happening right now. The Moody Global Campus is growing. We've seen some incredible growth, a 220% increase in 1 year, up from 976 students in 24-25 to 3,100. And we're asking you to pray with us for the Moody Global Campus to expand the program to train not 3,000, 4,000 or 5,000, 6,880 students in 26-27. We can do it with your help. It's going to take gifts of all sizes at 800-600-9624. Good news, for the next 17 minutes, every gift doubled. It's a dollar for dollar match when you call right now. Here, let me give you some ways to think about your giving right now. A $300 gift or $25 a month is going to send a full year of training to one ministry leader. $300. Well, right now, that's going to be doubled. 800-600-9624. Perhaps you can do a larger gift, maybe a $6,000 gift. We're looking for at least one of you this half hour that could step in to cover the cost, listen to this, to translate an entire Moody course into a new language. As Dr. Sisk said just a moment ago, those requests are coming in almost daily. Perhaps you could help us get there, or maybe it's a $5,000 gift that could be used for a match, or maybe you're saying, Rob, I just can't do that, but I want to be involved. Well, $40 provides an oral learner with a solar-powered audio Bible learning device. Right now, whatever you can do, 800-600-9624. So many of you jumping on board with the opportunity to make a $300 gift. Thank you, Linda. Thank you, Larry. Thank you, Kathy. Gisella, I see that $1,000 gift from Miami, Florida. Thankful for John and so many others. Angela and William and Marcia. Folks, we're getting it done. It's the 48 hours of impact, but we still have a long way to go, and we can't do it without you. Dr. Sisk, you mentioned a moment ago, and by the way, I'm joined by Dr. Tim Sisk, who's the interim president, provost, senior vice president of the Moody Bible Institute. But you mentioned that a lot of this work in the coming year is going to focus on Nepal. And boy, the need, the darkness that's there in Nepal is real. Talk about the potential for this kind of Bible training to be present in that part of the world.
2: So there are some Bible colleges in Nepal, in the major cities in Nepal, but the folks that we're working with are in the rural areas. These are folks who cannot get to Kathmandu to go to a Bible college there. And for many of them, even if they could, they don't have the educational background to go to the Bible college that they're. Some of these are oral learners, so they've not had a lot of formal education, but this oral solar-powered device enables them to listen to the course and engage with the course in those ways. And so it's able to reach the far reaches of the rural areas of Nepal, into the mountains, where these folks don't have access to theological education.
1: 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It's the 48 hours of impact on our way to $1 million, Lord willing, to fund the Moody Global Campus to see more than 6,800 students trained in remote parts of the world, including remote Nepal. 800-600-9624. Dollar for dollar match. The next 14 minutes, that's going to come and go up to $5,000. Your gift of any size doubled right now. 800-600-9624. You mentioned that some of the work being done by the Moody Global Campus, specifically in Nepal, is to serve those in some of these remote rural areas. Talk about the local partnerships and really the importance of that linguistically and otherwise to be able to adapt these courses.
2: So what I love about what we're doing is we're not the big Moody dropping in somewhere and doing it all ourselves. Every place we go, we are connecting with a local organization, somebody who's already on the ground, who's already doing things there. Some of these are church planning networks. Some of these are house church networks. But we want to come alongside of our partners there and say, hey, we've got some courses here that will serve your students well, that will serve your ministry leaders well. And so it's not just us. We're partnering with our indigenous brothers and sisters across the globe to be able to deliver this content to them.
1: Excellent. Dr. Sisk, I'm so thankful for your work. We appreciate you lending a few minutes here to the 48 Hours of Impact. I know you're deeply invested in this work, and we're grateful for it.
2: Thank you, Rob. Thanks for all you do, and thanks for everyone who's been giving.
1: Absolutely. That's Dr. Tim Sisk. He's interim president, provost, and senior vice president here at the Moody Bible Institute. Folks, he laid it out. Through partnerships, we're reaching pastors who don't have access to formal training, deep theological Bible courses that they can use to pastor and shepherd the flock that the Lord has entrusted to them. It can happen, though, with you. We recognize today that more than 85% of pastors around the world, listen to this, have no biblical or theological training, and the Moody Global Campus is stepping into that gap, and the dollars that are given right now are going toward the cost of the expansion that we're praying toward to many countries that are not being reached right now with this type of education. You can be a part of that, and we're looking for a dollar-for-dollar match to be fully subscribed over these next 12 minutes. We had $5,000 put up by a generous Moody Bible Institute, Moody Radio listener that said, I want to be a part of the 48 Hours of Impact, and I want to spur others on to be a part of this work. And so every gift is doubled right now for the next 12 minutes until the bottom of the hour. We had $5,000. Let me tell you how we're doing. Already $2,971 in the door, a little more than $2,000 to go. Now, I mentioned we were looking this half hour for a couple of gifts to come in at the $6,000 level. What is $6,000? Well, that's going to cover the cost to translate an entire Moody course into a new language. 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And Dr. Smith, we're so thankful for your time today. I'd love for you to talk just from your vantage point as you oversee the curriculum, what it takes to see this curriculum expanded, translated, and now made available in these remote parts of the world.
3: It's a lot of work, but it's the most important work. There's nothing more valuable we can do than get the Word of God into these amazing brothers and sisters of ours that we'll never meet in person, but yes, we are able to equip right where they're at so that they can go into some of the most difficult places to go. Moody is going into some of the top, within the top 10 unreached countries. We can actually put the Word of God into the hands of those believers who are then going to be able to reach those people in those countries we can never go to, we'll never meet. I mean, it's amazing to think about it and to think about this is our window of opportunity. This is the time we have to be able to do it. And I'm just so grateful that you're letting me come on and talk about this. This is great.
1: Well, I know it's a passion of yours, and it is for all of us, because this is God's word going out, but this is the training of pastors who are on the ground in these remote parts of the world. I know we have, for instance, 45 people groups that are currently waiting for courses in their language. So gifts right now, especially for these next 9 minutes where every gift is doubled at 800-600-9624, are going to help take these courses to these unreached people groups that you just spoke about, Dr. Smith. And these are actual Moody Bible Institute courses, so these are theologically rich. This is sound training that's being contextualized for these local people groups, right?
3: 100%. Yeah. They're going to learn the Bible, and they're going to learn it at a depth that they don't have the opportunity to do where they're at. Most of the Bible schools in the world are in developed urban areas, and most of them are right here in the West. So God has given us such a treasure, and to hoard that treasure, to me, I think that's wrong. I think God's given us this gift, and we have the opportunity to be generous and to be a blessing. I think we live in a world that really is kind of obsessed with not waiting. I mean, we get upset if what we're trying, the popcorn in our microwave takes too long, or if I'm sitting at a stoplight and it's too long, and I just get so impatient. Can you imagine imagine being one of these pastors, one of these leaders who so badly want to teach the gospel and explain the word of God and help yes. others know who God is. And you're just waiting. And they're like, please, somebody right now, help me so I can take the most important thing we have in this world, which is God's word. The most important treasure we have is his word. And they're just waiting.
1: I love it. That's the voice of Dr. Elizabeth Smith, Dean of Faculty for Moody Online. All right, folks, you heard the call. She just laid it out there, and now we have the opportunity to respond. We have just 7 minutes left for your gift to be doubled right now. A dollar-for-dollar match on the table. 800-600-9624. 800-600-9624. 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

0: The Overton Field officer came to my church to talk about the Moody Bible School program, and I decided to enroll. I hope to disciple others in Christ with the knowledge I gained from this program.
1: I'll tell you, that's what's happening all around the globe, and it's happening because of your generous support. Folks, it's the 48 Hours of Impact. I'm Rob West. We're so glad you're along with us today. Normally a Faith and Finance Live Hour, but not today, not tomorrow. We have the opportunity, and I believe that, it's an opportunity to step into expanding the gospel, bringing training to pastors who are severely lacking formal training, but the Moody Global Campus is stepping into that need, and we're doing it with your help. Just 3 minutes left to reach our goal, a dollar for dollar match on the table. I've still got $995 to go, so I'm going to need a $300 gift. I'm going to need several $100 gifts, perhaps a $500 gift right now. 800-600-9624. If you're on the line in the next 3 minutes, or if you're completing your gift at moodyradio.org, we'll count it toward this dollar for dollar match. We don't want to leave a penny of this on the table, because we have an opportunity to fund this work. Let me just put it in perspective. We had 3,115 Moody Global Campus students that were trained in 2025 and 2026. As we look forward to 26-27, we're hoping to more than double that, 6,880 students. Folks, this is a proven method of training. So many pastors have graduated, and they have said, yes, this is not only the rich Moody Bible Institute courses, but it's contextualized for the linguistics of my part of the world. It's through partners. It's been adapted to the cultural needs. There's ongoing mentorship and resources. We just need you to step in. We're looking for $1 million today and tomorrow committed to be able to expand this work all over the globe. We've got just 2 minutes left. There's an opportunity for a gift right now. We've got more than $200 to go. 800-600-9624. 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Alan, thank you for your gift of 75. That's now 150. Sharon, your 154 is now $308. Robert, the same thing there, $154 from Ohio. You're clicking in along with Mary and Larry at moodyradio.org. We've got a lot of folks calling as well, and you can still get in on this dollar for dollar match in the next minute. So if you
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1: 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We're joined now, and this is so much fun. Throughout the hour, we have wonderful folks from the Moody Global Campus and the Moody Bible Institute joining us on these airwaves just to shed a bit of light on the work that's going on, the opportunity, the need, and what God is doing. We're joined right now by Hannah Tung. She's Dean of Non-Traditional Education and New Initiative. She's also the Executive Director of the MTS Global Leadership Center. Hannah, I'd love for you to talk just a moment about the work that's being done on the ground through the Moody Global Campus. From your vantage point, why is this needed so much at this moment?
3: Yeah, well, thanks for having me. There's such a huge need for biblical and theological training around the world. In fact, a recent study came out by the Lausanne Congress that said that the number one need of the church is discipleship. So more and more, the church is getting Bibles. They're getting them in their own language. But to correctly understand how to exegete scripture, to how to understand how to teach and disciple those around you, you have to have a solid biblical and theological base. And, you know, here in the States, we have the luxury of having a lot of Bible resources, Bible studies at our fingertips, Moody Radio at our fingertips. But around the world, that's not the story. There's a number of reasons that get in the way of someone being able to get that training. And so the need is significant. It's great. In fact, they say between 85 and 95% of all ministry leaders around the world lack any form of formal or informal training. So that just means even access to a Bible study. They don't have any access at all. So the need's huge.
1: It really is. And folks, this is what the 48 Hours of Impact is all about. It's funding the expansion of this work through the Moody Global Campus, looking for $1 million to be given over today and tomorrow. 800-600-9624, 800-600-9624. You can also click in online right now, moodyradio.org. All right, Hannah, we get to celebrate here because I said at the top of the hour, we had a $5,000 dollar-for-dollar match being put up until the bottom of the hour. We just crossed the bottom of the hour, and I'm happy to report not $5,000, but $5,443 was given, which is just incredible. That is going to be matched dollar for dollar, and we are so thankful. Folks, we're on our way, Lord willing, to a $20,000 hour. $5,800 in the door, about $14,000 to go. So in addition to those $40 gifts that provides an oral learner with a solar-powered audio Bible learning device, and in addition to those $300 gifts, and we're seeing many of those come in right now, that is going to send a full year of training to one ministry leader, still looking for some $1,000 gifts and at least two $6,000 gifts. That's going to cover the cost to translate an entire Moody course into a new language. We can't do it without you here during the 48 Hours of Impact. If that's you, would you respond right now? 800-600-9624. 800-600-9624. We're joined by Hannah Tung. She's the Dean of Non-Traditional Education and New Initiatives. And Hannah, I'd love for you to talk just a moment about what it looks like to really scale this program in a way that's sustainable and really the role of the local partners that we have around the globe.
3: Yeah. You know, one of the things that we did when we were kind of exploring what this might look like for us is we prayed a lot and we had a lot of conversations. We talked to other ministries that were partnering with local entities. We talked to ministries that were going out there and doing it on their own. And we really felt, you know, Moody's heart has always been to train men and women to kind of stand in the gap. Yes. To better serve in their context. And we really felt the best way to do this was to link arms with local indigenous leaders. And so that's been our scalability plan. We are connecting with large church, national church networks, and coming in alongside them just to support them. So it's been beautiful to see because there's such, the local church knows their needs better than we do, obviously.
1: Yes.
3: So
1: yes.
3: Coming in alongside building friendships and relationships with these local leaders and finding out truly what they need and trying to meet that need has been the heartbeat. And the Lord has really blown us away. when we first planned to do this a few years ago, we thought, you know, our goal will be to grow our Ghana project from 400 students to 3,000 students. And within that first year, the Lord was like, let's up the ante and let's grow it to 20,000 plus students.
1: Wow.
3: And now we're looking at training over 150,000 students with our current 21 partners that we have globally by 2033. And I expect that number to increase only because that's been the precedent. And the Lord has really made that opportunity available to us. The biggest thing for us is getting the resources into the hands of the local leaders. And the only way we can do that is through partners like the listeners today. And it's been such a gift to kind of link arms with the church here and globally to see the Lord further this initiative. It's been exciting.
1: Incredible. Hannah, so thankful for your work. And thank you for laying that out so clearly. Folks, that's the opportunity. Would you respond right now during our 48 Hours of Impact? We can't do it without you. 800-600-9624. 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

0: There are many ministry and church workers who desire to become better in their ministry work, but don't have the means to do so. So I encourage every church worker to enroll in the Moody Oral School.
1: It's the 48 Hours of Impact. What an incredible couple of days we have. This is day one. It continues through tomorrow. And folks, the need is real. 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And we're so thankful for so many of you who have already responded at 800-600-9624. This opportunity is going to come and go. 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Janet, Mona, Anna, Janet, Carol, with your monthly gift, Louise, Karen, we're so thankful for you. But folks, we need many more. We're looking, Lord willing, for $20,000 this hour, $7,400 in the door, 20 minutes to go. So that means we're going to need, yes, those $40 gifts, which, by the way, that's going to put in a solar-powered audio Bible learning device in a learner's hand, $40, that gift. And then we're going to need some $1,000 gifts. Still looking for two of those $6,000 gifts. That will cover the cost to translate an entire Moody course. Perhaps you would want to spur others on to even greater giving, and you would provide some match challenge dollars. We want to budget wisely. We want to be able to plan for that over the balance of these 48 hours of impact. And so if you'd let somebody, one of our volunteers, know that you want to provide match challenge money and you can make a $5,000 gift, we need to hear from you right now as well. 800-600-9624, 800-600-9624, moodyradio.org. Well, we're joined by two gentlemen that we're so thankful for. Stephen Asare and Philip have joined us. Stephen is Stewardship Director of Stewardship and Development at the Moody Bible Institute. Philip is President and CEO of Theovision International. And gentlemen, so thankful to have you with us during the 48 Hours of Impact. Philip, I'd love to start with you and just help our listeners understand about this really important partnership between Moody Bible Institute bringing this incredible Bible education through these courses with Theovision International that's really the boots on the ground making it happen. Isn't that right?
2: Yes, that's right. You know, over 37 years ago, Theovision has been recording the Bible in different languages across Africa. And after we record the Bible, we send them back to the language groups to form Bible listening groups. They are like Bible studies where indigents sit on their hearts, sit under a tree and listen to the Bible in their own mother tongue. But it got to a time we were looking at how do we equip and train these facilitators that were facilitating these Bible listening groups. And so our founder, who happens to be my dad, came all the way to Moody and saw the great content that Moody had. It was the Radio School of the Bible then. And he says, how can we get this to my people? How can we get this to our people? Because Africa needs training. And so there have been a lot of, you know, discussions and all that. And Moody graciously gave us this content, The Life of Christ, New Testament Survey, Old Testament Survey, The Holy Life, Ephesians, Proverbs, and all these courses. And then we had to contextualize it and then translated it into our own language, the tree language, which is spoken with about 80% of people in Ghana. A large language group in Ghana. And we recorded it and put it on a solar playback device. And I'm sure you'll be speaking about these solar playback devices. And then we recruited these Bible listening group leaders. We brought these lay pastors, church workers together because we saw that a lot of people were preaching and had large congregations but had no form of training. And so this was just great because the Lord was just filling a gap where, you know, pastors needed training, but they didn't know how they were going to get it. And by God's grace, God brought about Moody. And this partnership has been in existence for about 8 years now as we speak.
3: Wow.
2: And by God's grace, so many pastors are being transformed. So many of these leaders are now going to other communities and setting up Bible listening groups or setting up churches because of the training they have gotten from this school.
3: Wow.
1: 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We've got to have you. There's just 2 days. We also have moodyradio.org available as well. Stephen, I know your stewardship director at the Moody Bible Institute. As we hear Philip describe what's happening there, give us your sense of the privilege we have as Christ followers, as stewards of his resources, to be a part of his redemptive purposes, to be a part of the spread of the gospel by taking a portion of what he's entrusted to us and putting it into circulation in God's economy.
4: You know, here's the picture. The Church of Jesus Christ is growing faster than at any point in history. And it's growing in places like sub-Saharan Africa, South Asia, the mountains of Nepal, the house churches of Central Asia. And in those very places, 85% of pastors, ministry leaders, have no formal biblical or theological training at all, no access to it. And here we are, some of you are in different places in the United States of America, and you get to be a part of what God is doing globally to train these ministry leaders. You think about it, in the United States, there's roughly about one trained pastor for every 250 people. Well, outside the U.S., one trained leader for every 500,000 believers. Wow. I mean, that's not a gap. That's like a big gap that we're trying, yes, to fill. A huge gap. You think about the village pastor in Norton, Ghana, or in a house church in Central Asia, leading dozens of hundreds of people with no training, no tools, and no one to call. And we get, wow, to step in that gap to be,
1: yes,
4: able to give,
1: do,
4: them that training.
1: What a privilege. And folks, that's what it's all about. As you heard the voice of Stephen Asare, that's what we're inviting you into during the 48 Hours of Impact. Just 13 minutes left, and we're looking for another $12,000 in these 13 minutes. You might say, Rob, that's less than just less than $1,000 a minute. And that's right. So it's going to take a gift of $6,000, perhaps a gift of $5,000. We're going to need lots of $1,000 gifts and $100 gifts. But we can do it. We just need you to be a part of it. Would you stop right now, pray, ask the Lord what my part is, and then respond at 800-600-9624, or you can click in at moodyradio.org. We're going to give you some music to dial by here in just a moment. But Philip, I'd love for you just to describe that moment. I'm sure you've been on the ground, perhaps in Ghana, as you've watched one of these graduation ceremonies. Talk us through what that's like as these pastors are graduating from these courses.
2: It's the most beautiful thing, you know, just seeing these pastors who had lost hope. They didn't know how they were going to get trained. They had the passion, they had the zeal. And then on graduation day, they finally are wearing their gowns. Some of them are mothers carrying their babies at the back of them. Some of them are, you know, just excited. They have their children by them. You know, their children are cheering them on. Their children, yes, are excited that they are graduating. Most of them, it's the first time they are even wearing a gown. They haven't been to a school. They haven't been anywhere. And the joy on their faces. Sometimes some of them are in tears because they get to go through this program. They never thought this opportunity will be open for them. And so the graduation ceremony is one beautiful thing where you see a lot of excitement, a lot of jubilation. There's a lot of singing, you know, Africans, and our dancing. There's a lot of dancing as well, you know, jumping and shouting, and people are just excited that they have gotten this training, because most of these Bible schools are in the cities. They are taught in foreign languages, but now they get to go through this program in their own mother tongue in the way they best understand. It's just a joy to behold.
1: Wow. That's it, folks. That's the opportunity right now. Would you be a part of it during our 48 hours of impact right now? 800-600

0: Wow, it's the 48 Hours of Impact. This is the moment, folks. We're inviting you to step into this. We're looking for, over these 2 days, $1 million given to the Moody Global Campus. These funds are going toward the cost of expansion to many countries. We just said a moment ago, we know of, it right now, 45 people groups that are currently waiting for courses in their language. So we need gifts of all sizes right now at 800-600-9624, 800-600-9624. Still looking for nearly $12,000 to be given in these next 7 minutes to help us reach this larger goal today and tomorrow. You can be a part of it as we train pastors literally around the globe. We're so thankful to be joined by Stephen Asare and Philip Asare, both sons of Theo Vision International founder, Reverend Theo Asare. And Stephen, I know you've been on the ground. What a lot of people may not realize is that 70%, I think roughly, of the population of Africa is illiterate. So that means that even if the scriptures are translated into local languages, they can't read. And that's why this work of MBI plus Theovision is so critical, especially with this oral training, right?
1: That's exactly true. And in the cities, in places like Ghana and Nairobi, Kenya, there are seminaries that are being established, but they are in the English language. So you go further from that, and you have people in remote areas who don't know how to read, but they have a passion for the gospel. And by the way, they are actually bringing people underneath the tree, 100 to 200 people, and they are just, just sharing the gospel in a way that they know how to. And it's a little bit dangerous, quite frankly. I remember being in Ghana and listening to the radio, and there was this pastor, quote-unquote pastor, who was saying that he had created this bar soap that if you get it, and by the way, you got to pay for it, if you get it and use it, all your sins will be washed away. Then he went on to say, before I'm done with my program, come to the radio station, line up, and I'll sell these bar soaps to you.
0: Oh, no.
1: And there were a lot of people who lined up. So these are the kind of things that if they don't have the training, they are actually leading people astray. So giving them the training in a way that they can understand. They don't have to leave, by the way, and go to the city for Bible school. The training comes to them in a way that they understand to transform their communities.
0: Wow. Well, what a picture of this need. Stephen, Philip, so thankful for our partnership with Theovision. Stephen, thanks for your work at Moody Bible Institute. Gentlemen, we appreciate your time.
2: Thank you so much. Thank you.
0: All right. Folks, we're headed toward the top of the hour. 5 minutes remaining. A $2,000 match just came in from Rudolph. We are so thankful for that. So listen, here's what that means. I need everybody who's listening to my voice right now to stop. 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

0: Your Meteo with the forecast. Chance of showers, a few scattered thunderstorms today. A high this afternoon will be close to the 90-degree mark. Chance of showers and scattered storms tonight. Some producing some very heavy rain, and overnight low will drop down to near 75 degrees. Showers and occasional thunderstorms Thursday. A high will be in the lower 90s. On Friday, we'll wrap up the week with mainly afternoon showers and storms at lower 90s. And then occasional showers and a few afternoon thunderstorms on Saturday. A high will be just over 90. I'm staff meteorologist Sally Russell for Meteo Florida.
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6: This idea is
7: friends, welcome to what would ordinarily be In the Market with Janet Parshall. It's still Janet Parshall. It's not In the Market with Janet Parshall. But then, on further consideration, it really is In the Market, because the marketplace of ideas is really the whole world, is it not? And when I read my Bible, walking through life, as I hope we both are, with the Bible in one hand and the newspaper in the other, God so loved the whole world, the cosmos, the translated word is, that he gave what? His only son, that whoever believes in him will not perish but have everlasting life. There is a hunger in the human heart, and it's not there by accident. God placed that hunger in our heart. It's why he tells us through the power of his word, if we seek him, we will find him. If we seek him with all our heart, he will be found. Now, I'm going to give you the opportunity, without even leaving your chair or the car as you're stuck in rush hour traffic or standing there at your sink as you're putting your dinner together, I'm going to give you the chance to further the gospel of Jesus Christ, and you don't have to do anything except pick up the phone. I'm going to tell you how we're going to do that in just a minute. For today and tomorrow, we are doing 48 hours of impact, and I can't tell you how excited I am about what we're doing this year in particular. First of all, timeline. 2 hours. This is how long In the Market is every single day, which means we are in the last 2 hours of 48 hours, which means we are almost at the 24-hour mark. Are your eyes glazing over with numbers? Stick with me on this. The point is, it's today and tomorrow, period. And I want to raise, along with our friends here at Moody, $1 million. Does that seem too much for you? Well, let me tell you where we're at right now. We raised 47.75% of our goal. So we still have just a little more than halfway to go. It makes sense that we're just about at that point. But that means we really have to take some giant steps this hour. What are we doing this hour? And why is this 48 hours of impact so important? Well, I want to set the stage by having somebody who had a front row seat to what this is all about. First of all, let me just, as we introduced Philip Asari, let me just remind you that we say often on this program, it is the whole truth of the whole gospel to the whole world. It also reminds me of one of my most favorite stories in scripture, which is Philip's encounter with the Ethiopian eunuch, who upon hearing what the gospel message was that he was reading, remember, he's in his chariot, he's going back from Jerusalem, he's going back to Candace, the queen in Ethiopia, and Philip has this encounter with him, and he hears that he's reading from the book of Isaiah. And what does Philip say? Philip hears the Ethiopian eunuch say, "How can I know unless somebody tells me?" This hour and next hour is all about somebody telling somebody else about Jesus, because if you train one, you can reach many. And that's what this hour is all about. You're going to need this. 800-600-9624, 800-600-9624. That's the number I hope you're going to pick up and call in a minute, or moodyradio.org, moodyradio.org, because this is about picking up the campus of Moody Bible Institute and taking it all over the world. Because trust me, it's a whole lot easier to take the campus to the world than to bring the world to the campus. And somebody who knows something about that is Philip Asari, who's the president of Theovision International. He's also from Ghana, and that's where this story all started. Philip, you've been talking to people all day long. Bless your heart for joining me for a few minutes, because it was a last-minute invitation, but your story is so good. Tell me how this was a seed planted in Ghana, and now it's an exploding forest. Talk to me about this.
6: Yeah, Janet, it's just a great blessing to have this going. You know, it started in Ghana. And how it started, Theovision International has been recording the Bible in different languages across Africa and then sending it back to language groups to form Bible listening groups where indigents sit around the tree and listen to the Bible in their own language. But it got to a time where we're thinking of how do we equip these Bible listening facilitators? And so that's how it started. Hmm. And so our founder, who happens to be my dad, flew all the way to Chicago and, you know, came to Moody. Actually, my big brother, Stephen Asari, actually schooled here at Moody Bible Institute. And he saw the great content Moody had and the great content he was learning. He was asking, how do we get this to our people in Africa? Hmm. And so there were so many conversations, and Moody graciously gave us the content, the Radio School of the Bible, great material where it had the life of Christ, New Testament survey, Old Testament survey, Ephesians, Proverbs, the holy life. And what we did was to contextualize it, translate it into our language, which is the tree language, recorded it, and put it on a very small playback device. And that served as their textbook. And so all that needed to happen was we brought these lay pastors, church workers, ministry leaders, Bible listening group facilitators, and we equipped them with these courses. Now, guess what? It was an audio. They didn't need to read. They didn't need to write anything. All the Bible schools were taught in a foreign language. It was in the city. But this was a Bible school brought to them at their doorstep. And all they needed was the audio devices and their mobile phones. And so they listen to content. And then after every 10 days, they get a quiz on their mobile phone. It comes as an automated quiz. So this is the School of the Bible. Who was Jesus' mother in the Bible? If it was Esther, press one. If it was Mary, press two.
7: So
6: and
7: cool.
6: So they take these multiple choice questions, answers, and the answer, it comes back to our office. We are able to assess to see if they are listening to the content or not. And we've had this partnership going on for about 8 years. It started in Ghana. And now guess what, Janet? Is spreading across the world. You know, we had people from Central Asia come down to Africa. We collaborated, thought about this. And now to see this program spread from Ghana all the way to Central Asia and all the way across the globe, it's just the doing of the Lord, Janet.
7: Amen. And to him be all the glory. Now, Philip, I want to let me pull out a couple of things you said, because people are saying, okay, so how do I get involved? So, A, you need the number, 800-600-9624. Those little devices that Philip was talking about, they're like a small cell phone, okay? Yeah. And they're run on solar power, so you don't have to plug them in, particularly if you're sitting in a plastic chair under a tree in the African plain. I mean, picture that. First of all, you got to destroy your idea of the Western church. Not a lot of bricks and mortar necessarily, but it's the same Jesus Christ and God as it is in Chicago, Illinois. Mm. It's the same message of salvation in Southeast Asia as it is in Chicago, Illinois. And hearts are hungry to know him personally. So, as Philip said, underscore this part, so much of this is oral learning, right? And illiteracy is big. So how do you teach? You do it orally and you hear it through the word. Faith comes by hearing, hearing by the word of God. So this is absolutely a 21st century way of stepping right into the power of that verse. So for $40, you can provide an oral learner with a solar-powered audio Bible learning device. For $75, you can provide a local leader with one gospel-centered course. Now, these are courses like on Romans and James and Galatians and basic Christian doctrine and Philippians. And you just heard Philip say, this is solid Bible teaching. Hey, our middle name is Bible, Moody Bible Institute, right? It's going to be bedrock solid. So I want to encourage you, because I also have a dollar-for-dollar match for $2,000. Whatever you get will be doubled up to $2,000. But the big picture, I want to raise $28,000 this hour. And if you have any fire in your bones about the gospel of Jesus Christ, boy, just bring that fire this hour, because this is really and truly about picking up the gospel message and training people who are hungry to know Jesus. 800-600-9624, 800-600-9624, or moodyradio.org, moodyradio.org. Philip, I want to go back to the fire part of this, because the first graduating class was about, what, 440 students? How many graduate now?
6: Right now we have 1,080 students about to graduate just next month.
7: Unbelievable.
6: Just next
7: unbelievable.
6: Month.
7: And the goal, by the way, because where there is no vision, the people perish, is to equip more than 150,000 pastors and ministry leaders with biblical education by 2023. That's, you know, we talk about a lot of news on In the Market with Janet Parshall. This is about spreading the good news. Mm. The world is hurting. The world is hungry. The world wants to know Jesus. And thank you, Lord, for the technology in the 21st century. Philip, I keep thinking this as 21st century evangelism and discipleship. It really truly just speaks with this modern technology to take solid doctrine. Thank you, Moody Bible Institute, for providing it. Technology, those little solar devices we need. But there's one other element in here, and that is, Philip, it has to be translated in your language or it's meaningless. Talk to me about that.
6: Yeah, you know, Africa has about 2,000 languages spoken in Africa. There are a lot of languages spoken in Africa. Africa is an oral culture. About 80% of people are oral preference learners, which means they prefer to get access to content through oral means. Mm-hmm. Now, imagine a pastor, a remote in a remote village, that's not know how to read. That's not, you know, everything comes to him orally, and you present something to him in a literate form. There's no way he can get access to it. Mm-hmm. But the good thing is, since this program is an audio in their own language,
7: cool,
6: all they need to do is to just listen to God's word. And trust me, that's what is making the difference. Most of them are like, wow, Jesus is not far away from us. He's among us. I want to follow him. I want to learn more about him. And that's what is making the difference. The audio piece hitting their hearts, and it stirs up a fire in their heart to want to run and share it with other people. Janet, there are a lot of people waiting right now as we speak just to get this training so they can run with it.
7: Oh, okay. I'm not being cheesy here, but I have goosebumps. And it's because as Philip is talking, I'm thinking to myself, this is the most exciting thing in the world, is when people come to know Jesus, but they grow up in Jesus as well. And you have the opportunity to do that. Again, here's just ways for you to be able to give at 800-600-9624. $40 provides that one oral learner with that solar-powered device. $75, that helps a local leader with a one gospel-centered course. $300 sends a full year of training to one ministry leader. Let me pause there. Philip, a lot of these people don't have a lot of training, and that's not a put down. It's just an objective fact. So we, the church, capital C Universal, can do something about increasing that knowledge. Talk to me about that. Why is it important that it be sound doctrine?
6: You know, in our parts of the world, you know, there's so many things that are being taught. You have a pastor who just, you know, say, bring something to me and you'll be blessed, or give me this, or if you do this, you'll be blessed. And so there are so many doctrines and false teachings, especially on the continent where I come from.
7: Wow.
6: And so just imagine some of these pastors, lay pastors, receiving the truth is like a light that is just thrown in a dark world, in a dark heart. And then they see this light and they're like, oh, I didn't know about this. And most of them are actually pastoring large churches. So imagine they have the passion, but have no form of training. So you wonder what they are teaching their congregations.
7: Yes.
6: But praise God. Praise God of Moody. Moody now. They're being taught and they're teaching people the love of Christ and how to walk with Christ.
7: Oh, this is the Ethiopian's words. How can I know unless somebody tells me? And that's really what this 48 hours is all about. Telling someone so they can train and teach others and bring them to the Lord and grow them up in the Lord. So, Philip, if you'd be so kind, stay right there. 800-600-9624. Remember, I've got that dollar-for-dollar match. I'd love for us to do that. But we're at about 48%. I want to get to 50% by the time these 2 hours are done. And we can do that. By the way, $6,000 covers the cost to translate. Now, let me grab that word, translate, to an entire Moody course into a new language. Now, again, every tribe, every tongue, remember we always quote that verse, the day is going to come when every knee shall bow, every tongue confess, and you can hear the colored languages that are coming out, all different dialects, and all of them recognizing, they might not all believe when they declare he's Lord, but they will know that he is Lord. But you have to translate it into a language, particularly in a predominantly oral tradition, where they can understand. So I know there's somebody out there who could say $6,000, I can do that. I could spread it out. I could do $500 a month. And in the meantime, I'm helping to translate. Philip, give me a sense. The idea of translating, that I look at that. I have the greatest respect for people who are into Bible translation. I have enough time in English. I can't believe people who translate it into another language. Talk to me about that why it's so crucial.
6: It's so crucial because, you know, Africa's oral and translation is key, you know, and going through the translation, you know, when we pick the content from Moody, there were a lot of foreign things, you know, things like snow, things like, you know, examples like McDonald's. We don't know what that is in our country. So you have to contextualize it so it makes meaning to the local people. Mm-hmm. And that there's a lot of work and you have to make sure while you contextualize, you don't lose the meaning of the text or the teaching. And so there's a lot of work, there's a lot of days looking at the text and seeing how we can contextualize it, internalize it, and make it meaningful to the people that are going to receive it. And in Africa, tonation alone, you know, how you pronounce a word can make a different meaning if you don't pronounce it well. So there's a lot of, you know, we have to listen through and make sure that the tonations, the sound, how it sounds like actually meets the need of the people who are going to receive it.
7: Wow. So let me flesh this out because I find this so important. A, we all know as believers to handle the word of God carefully. We don't add to, we don't subtract from, and we want to hold out the word of life. So I read in the scriptures that my sins could be made white as snow. Oops, I live in Africa. I don't have a clue what snow is. Exactly. So how do you translate that?
6: Exactly. So that's an example. So we don't have snow. So we have to put something together that would mean something like snow in our context. So it's rain. Rain is something that, you know, is common in Ghana or something, our continent, there's heat, there's cold, there's, you know, but we don't have snow. So we have to use a wedding or something that matches with snow or something that they are used or familiar with in our parts of the world. So use something like, you know, rain or something that is white. We have something that fog, that drops down from the air, which is white, that looks like snow, but not really snow because we don't know what snow is.
7: Which is why you now know why I have such unbridled respect for people who are Bible translators, because you don't want to do anything that disturbs the fact that this is God's word.
6: Exactly.
7: The Bible doesn't contain the word of God. It is the word of God. So you want to prayerfully and carefully do this. So you understand why it's $6,000 to do something like this. This is a hefty, hefty task. And I want to get to 50% by the time these 2 hours are over. So if I could get a couple of those $6,000 guests to cover the cost to translate an entire Moody course into a new language, boy, I don't know about you, but that's a legacy gift. That's a heritage gift. That you have no idea. You talk about the gift that keeps on giving. I don't think until you get to glory, you could understand what an impact like that would do in terms of translating the precious word of God into a language that you can understand. 800-600-9624. So let me give you a couple of goals again. $40 gives you one of those devices, that oral device for the oral learner. It's a solar powered audio Bible learning device, about the handheld, about a size phone of a cell phone. So you can imagine wherever you are on planet Earth, because the sun shines, not only S-U-N, but S-O-N signs, these people are going to be able to hear this through the power of these devices. Number two, for $75, you can provide a local leader with one gospel-centered course. So this leader is going to be taught. He or she then turns around and teaches others, but they need the course. They need the content, and that they get for $75. For $300, that sends a full year of training to one ministry leader. And as Philip just said so well, you want to make sure that it's sound doctrine. You want to make sure that they understand the word, that they know applied Christianity, so they take the whole truth and they can apply it to the world around them in their everyday living, and they can proclaim and contend for it. So that's extremely important, that they get that 1 year of training. But for $6,000, you can cover the cost of translating an entire Moody course into a new language. Philip, as I'm looking at the Moody Global Campus writ large, there are all kinds of languages out there. In fact, I understand that we've got multiple languages that have been translated, but we literally have languages standing in line. If that doesn't break your heart that there are people who are hungry, how can I know unless somebody tells me? If it's not translated in their language, how are they going to know? Talk to me about that.
6: Yeah, you know, about 45 languages are just waiting waiting to get translated, waiting to get this content. And these people are a lot of people just standing and waiting. You know, there was this story that I heard of just one man. We had taken this program to him in his language, but he has a friend that speaks another language that does not have the program. And when we went there, he was like, when are we going to get ours? My friend has been transformed. His teaching has changed. When is it coming into my language? And so he kept asking. And we said, we are praying and prayerfully going through to the Lord to just, you know, seek his face. And we know that this content is going to get to his language. And his language is part of the 45 that are waiting to be translated.
7: And it breaks my heart. I have a split reaction to this. I'm thrilled that there are 45 languages. I'm heartbroken that those languages haven't been translated yet. Yeah. Because we serve a great God who's told us clearly in his word that he's not willing that any should perish, but that all should come to repentance. And how can they know unless somebody tells them? Now, I'm going to change this matchup. Now, we've gone beyond the $2,000 match. We're going to go to a $5,000 match this hour because I want to take giant steps and get us to that 50% by the time these 2 hours are over for In the Market. 800-600-9624. 800-600-9624. So if you give for $40 for one device, that's actually going to get two. If you give $75, that'll be translated because it'll be doubled, and you provide a local leader with that one gospel-centered course. If you give $300, you can do that, by the way, at $25 a month, you're actually going to now send 2 years of training to two ministry leaders. That's double because of this $5,000 match. And of course, the $6,000, which I would love to see a couple of those come in. I want your heart to race to know that there are people who are dying to know Jesus, want to be trained to know how to tell other people about Jesus, and they are quite literally standing in line waiting for their language to be translated. In the 21st century, with all of the assets we have here in the United States and the West, there should be zero people waiting in line. Nothing matters but the proclamation of Jesus Christ and growing disciples who can go and tell others. And again, you give $6,000, it's going to be doubled. 800-600-9624. 800-600-9624. Philip, I love your heart. The Bible says, out of the overflow of the heart, the mouth speaks. It just pours out of you. I love hearing your stories. I'm glad you and I are going to talk some more before this 48 hours is over, and I thank you so very, very much. I'm going to play a song now so that you can go to your prayer closet. Sing along with praise and worship song if you want to, but the purpose of the song is for you to step back and to hear what God has to say, because you're not listening by accident. I hope this is stirring your heart to action so that there will be a global impact for the gospel of Jesus Christ, that people are hungry to know him better and they're hungry to train others, right? This is absolutely the best multiplication problem in the world. 800-600-9624 or moodyradio.org. Call right now.

0: For the Bible, we've learned it before. But because the courses are in my language, I can now study the Bible better and know God's word. It will equip me to teach the word of God to others in church so that they can also become better Christians.
1: So you see, that was a translator, right? With that language in the background. That was going to what I was just saying before, that how can I know unless somebody tells me? So those language translation gifts are hugely important when you have people standing in line wanting to hear the gospel of Jesus Christ, boy, and to learn about his word. That's pretty magnificent. 800-600-9624. This is 48 hours, and we're almost at the 24-hour mark. We're at 48.33% of our goal. We want to raise $1 million. I'm just being openly transparent with you because I think this is a fabulous project. I would like to see us hit that 50% mark by the time this hour and next hour is over. Can't do it without you, and I want you to catch the vision. Here, I'm throwing it at you so you can understand exactly how exciting this is. I don't know how you came to faith in Christ, but I didn't have to worry about somebody translating the good news for me. I didn't have to hold a device and catch the sun so I could learn what the Word of God says. But there are people who are hungry, hungry to know Jesus all over the globe, and that's why I'm so excited about the impact being made by the Global Moody Ministry, Moody Global Campus, because we can't pick up the campus and take it around the world, but we can take the message of Moody Bible Institute around the world. And nobody knows that better than Hannah Tung. Hannah is very involved in this. She's the Dean of Non-Traditional Education and New Initiatives. She's also the Executive Director of MTS Global Leadership Center. And boy, Hannah, I'm so glad you're with me, because I think what we need to do is to tear down stereotypes here in the West. We get comfortable, we get cushy, and we can't imagine that the only way we get to hear the word of God is by sitting in the plastic chair underneath a tree on the plains of Africa, and oh, by the way, hoping that we A, have an accurate biblical translation, and B, a source to be able to hear it, because most people in that plain area are illiterate. Talk to me about this.
2: Yeah. You know, thank you so much for having us on here to talk about this, because the Lord has really been doing a good and huge work in the global church. We're seeing the church grow in the Global South exponentially at the greatest rate it's ever grown at before. And the hunger to know God's word and to study it is massive. And I remember the first time I went to Ghana to attend one of the graduations, you know, we were actually going thinking that we were going to be shutting down the program. It was budget season, and we were thinking, let's celebrate the last graduation and then end it. And we got there. I was with our former president, Dr. Mark Jogue, and we got there and we said, what are we doing? There's over 400 students graduating this year at the same amount it costs to train 4 American students on our Chicago campus. We need to lean into this. And the Lord has really blessed us. And one of the times when I was there in Ghana, I met Rose. Rose was a graduating student. She was finishing her first year in the program. And Rose had walked through the night with her 12-year-old daughter on her back. It'd taken her about 7 hours to get from her village to where the graduation was coming, was going to be held. And through a translator, I said, why would you do that? Why would you walk so far with your daughter on your back? And, you know, it was tears in her eyes and a huge smile on her face. She said, are you kidding me? I have been desperate to know and understand God's word, and now I can show my daughter that she can easily do it because she can hold it in her hand and take her classes as she walks to and from. And I wanted her to be here to celebrate with me as I accomplish this. And it just blew me away. You know, you just mentioned comfort. And as Americans, you know, we have a lot of comfort. We don't have to think about who's translating our Bible studies or which translation we want to read from. You know, we have so much access, and yet so many brothers and sisters in the church don't. And that's what this is. It's a step forward in getting them access.
1: Absolutely. I got many more questions, but I want to give the number again. 800. I know you love these stories because this is stirring in your heart. I just have to believe that. 800-600-9624. 800-600-9624. MoodyRadio.org. And we are in the midst now of a $5,000 match. So whatever you give is going to be doubled up to $5,000. So those handheld devices, that solar powered device where you can hear the word of God, and the word never returns void. So think about that. The power power just isn't in the sun that's illuminating this device that gives it the energy it needs. It's the power of what they're going to hear. And the gospel changes everything, as we know. $40, it's going to be doubled. $75 provides a local leader with one gospel-centered course. Remember, they get taught, then they can teach many. That's how that works. For $300, it sends a full year of training to one ministry leader. And as Philip Asari was just telling us, you want to make sure, to quote Dwight L. Moody, it is the straight stick of truth, sound doctrine, not added to, not subtracted from. And they get good teaching because when they're taught well, they will teach others well. Discipleship is so crucial and so important. And that's $6,000. Just again, if you've spent 5 seconds studying Bible translation, wow, this is people who are dedicated. They have the gift of patience because they're willing to take as long as it takes to figure out, how do I, in this African language, translate the word snow when they've never seen snow in their life, and yet their sins will be washed as white as snow. That's why it takes a long time. That's why it takes Holy Spirit direction and power and discernment to do this. And it's not an easy task. $6,000, you could do this at $500 a month, especially when we're doing a match right now. That would be absolutely fabulous. So $40, $75, $300, $6,000, those are ways for you to step into this, but it is a match now, up to $5,000, 800-600-9624. And again, I'd like to see us get to 50% by the time the second hour of In the Market with Janet Parshall is over, because I talk about all kinds of news, and most of it, as you well know, is not good news. This is the good news. This is the best news mankind has ever heard. And you know what? Before Jesus comes, he wants as many people as possible to come to know him as Lord and Savior and have their names written in the Lamb's Book of Life. But that doesn't happen, because I'm going back to that passage in Acts again. How can they know unless somebody tells them? Hannah Tung is with us. She's very involved with this. And Hannah, I want to talk about numbers, and I want to talk about something, again, we in the West don't have a point of reference for, which is learning predominantly by oral tradition and illiteracy. Why? That's a huge part of the Moody Global Campus. Talk to me about that.
2: Yeah. So when we first started thinking about, you know, where we could go, where the need was, you know, we didn't want to fill a gap that other people were already filling. We started to see there was a significant need with oral learners. 60 to 70% of learners in Asia and Africa are oral, meaning they're either illiterate or they don't learn by reading the printed word. And so it was really important that we produced content that could be heard. And yes. It's kind of cool because it kind of goes back to the roots of the original church, right?
1: Absolutely.
2: You have Paul writing these letters and the church gathering together to hear it. And so that's what we're doing. It's echoes of that across Africa and Asia. And these learners don't have access to biblical and theological education like we do. In fact, the gap is widening for ministry leaders to have to be trained. And, you know, there's like that has already been mentioned, there's so much risk and danger when people don't have proper training. You can lead people so easily astray. Satan loves to do that, just to twist the truth slightly,
1: that's right,
2: to lead us astray. So it's so important to be rooted firmly in scripture and to understand how to study it for yourself. And so Moody's trying to meet that gap. 85 to 95% of all ministry leaders around the world have zero training.
1: Wow.
2: Zero formal or informal biblical or theological education.
1: Wow, that just makes this all the more crucial. Unbelievable. 800-600-9624. We have a $5,000 dollar for dollar match. Whatever you give is going to be matched up to $5,000. And I've given you four different ways that you can do it. Again, I'm going to say for $40, you buy and you provide an oral learner with that solar powered audio Bible device. $75 provides a local leader with one gospel centered course. $300. And I want to thank Linda in Lakeland, Florida, who did just exactly that. $300 sends a full year of training to one ministry leader, and $6,000, and you could do that at $500 a month if you wanted to, covers the cost to translate an entire Moody course into a new language. That's pioneer work, and boy, is that important. But again, if you don't know, how do you grow in him? And Hannah, you have made the statement, and I absolutely concur with this, that the number one need of the church today is discipleship. I talk often about Dr. George Barnett and the research he does at the Cultural Research Center, and the stunning, and this is the West. These are professing Christians in the West, and the stunning disconnect between what they know the Bible says and what they apply to their life is the difference between darkness and light. It's stunning. If that's happening in the West, how much more can that happen globally if you're A, not being taught right, or you're not being taught at all? So talk to me about why discipleship is crucial, and really at its core, why the Moody Global Campus is really about discipleship.
2: Yeah, I mean, discipleship's crucial because it's the model of the church. You know, Jesus started with his disciples. He told us to disciple others. It's a command of scripture. And our culture, the cultures in which we reside are so loud. Yeah. And you know, as you were talking about the Ethiopian, it actually brought to mind this passage in Ephesians chapter 4. And it's basically an encouragement and a challenge. It says, rather speaking the truth in love, we're to grow up in every way into him who is the head, into Christ, from whom the whole body, joined and held together by every joint with which it is equipped, when each part is working properly, makes the body grow so that it builds itself up in love. And that's what this is. You know, discipleship is a way in which the church grows. And this is an opportunity for us to link arms with believers, both here in the U.S. I mean, we're trying to do that at Moody here in the U.S., but also globally, you know, link arms and disciple one another so that we can grow up in truth and in love. And it's the largest need of the church. Now we have the Bible. So many languages are getting the Bible translated, and now they need to know how to better understand it.
1: Could not agree more. And again, that's why out of all of these categories, every single one of them is important. But when I hear, Hannah, that there is literally a waiting line of people groups, not people, people groups who want their language translated so they can get into the Word of God. They're hungry for the Word of God. They're thirsty for the living waters that Scripture provides. And we're not helping them get that. That is a heavy burden on my heart. I can't wait for these languages. So how many languages do we have translated now? And how many are in the queue, if I can say it that way?
2: Yeah, we have about 17 that are in process or completed, and about 45 in the queue. Ooh. And the demand is so significant. You know, one of my most exciting projects that we're launching this October is a school in Nepal. It's an oral school for people that live in the mountaintops of Nepal. And when we asked the local church there how many they wanted to start with, they said 2,000 students. And I thought to myself, you've got to be kidding me. That's so many people.
1: In Nepal? Oh, my goodness.
2: In Nepal. 2,000 students at the top of these mountain peaks. The church there says, you know, if you train the people at the top of the mountain in the high places, it'll trickle down to the rest of the nation.
1: Oh,
2: and
1: wow.
2: They went out. They have been recruiting for the last 2 months, 2,000 students. And, you know, they have 7,000 plus students on the wait list already.
1: Oh, my goodness.
2: The demand and the hunger to be trained is massive.
1: First of all, okay, you just shattered a whole bunch of stereotypes right out of the gate, because I bet if I were to ask 10 people who are listening right now, I would get 10 people who would say there's not a single Christian in Nepal, let alone people in line to hear and to be trained in the Word of God. That's a stunner right out of the gate.
2: Yeah, it's incredible. You know what's really cool, too, is through this particular project, you know, our heart has been to partner with the church, not to go in and say, this is what you need. We go to the local church and we say, what do you need? They tell us. And then we're trying to partner with them, being good stewards of our resources here, because we're so blessed as an American church. And so what's been really cool is through this partnership, you know, at the time of this partnership, this particular church network that we were working with only had access to the New Testament. But we started pursuing other oral Bible translation groups to see if we could get the Old Testament with them too. And because they were hearing, these oral Bible translation groups were hearing, oh, okay, Moody's partnering with this church network. The church network's now saying this need. We were able to invite another ministry, a third ministry, to come in and provide the whole Bible in its entirety to these people. So the people are not only getting Moody content, but they're getting the whole Bible, the Old Testament as well, for the first time. It's incredible.
1: Unbelievable. So again, this, I want to paint this big global picture. I wanted to look at this through heaven's eyes, if I can borrow a line out of a song. So there are people who are hungry to know the Lord. They're hungry to hear his word. You know, it's why when I see pictures, for example, that have been taken into China and they weep when they get their Bible, and I'm thinking, weep. That, we don't have a point of reference for that in the West. We've got a Bible in every room, pink covers, camo covers, teen edition, you know, married edition, you name it. And yet it collects dust, and we don't have that relationship with the Word of all. These are with the Word of God at all. These are people who are saying, feed me. I want to know and I want to be taught, and then I want to turn around and I want to teach others. So, Hannah, let me just thank you from the bottom of my heart. I'm going to go to a song for the same reason I always go to a song, which is so you can prayerfully say, Lord, what would you have me to do? I'm at 48.59%. Love to get through to 50% by the end of these 2 hours. We are in the midst of a dollar-for-dollar match up to $5,000 again. Here's four categories. And by the way, if you're a monthly giver, you can up up your monthly gift too. So that all works in here. If you want to, $40 is now providing an oral learner with a solar powered audio Bible learning device. $75 provides a local leader with one gospel centered course. This is a leader. They're going to teach somebody else. So they need those courses. $300, you can do that at $25 a month, sends a full year of training to one ministry leader. Just imagine how many people are going to come and sit and hear that leader who's been taught orally. You can turn around and teach orally the word of God. Romans, James, Galatians, basic Christian doctrine, Philippians, and $6,000, and this is so important, covers the cost to translate an entire Moody course into a new language. That's pretty thrilling. And right now, it's a dollar-for-dollar match up to $5,000. So Hannah Tung, the Lord bless you. May he enlarge your territory. Thank you for your enthusiasm. Thank you for your passion to share the good news. And I want to play a song now so that you, friend, can say, okay, Lord, not listening by accident. I have access to oh so much here in the West. I want to make sure my brothers and sisters come to know Christ, grow up in Christ, and I can do something without leaving my kitchen or even leaving my car. By the way, pull over to the side of the road if you're going to do that. Don't do it while you're driving, all right? 800-600-9624 or moodyradio.org.

0: There are many ministry and church workers who desire to become better in their ministry work, but don't have the means to do so. So I encourage every church worker to enroll in the Moody Oral School.
1: Again, the idea of hearing in the background that language that you or I might not speak, but that's that person's voice being translated, telling you they want to know more about the Lord. They want to be trained. They want to be able to pass it on. They want to grow up in Him. They want to be discipled. And, you know, discipleship is the number one need of the church today. 800-600-9624, 800-600-9624. And we passed past that $5,000 dollar-for-dollar match. We're over $5,500 on that. So thank you, precious friends. And right now, we're going to put another $5,000 on the table, okay? That's the only way I'm going to get to that 50% by the end of next hour. We're at 48.74%. Thank you, thank you, thank you. We're moving in the right direction. But these matching funds help us to get there quickly. So 800-600-9624, 800-600-9624, dollar-for-dollar match up to $5,000. And again, let me give you those numbers as they break down, because you do once, it's going to be doubled. If you did twice, it'd be four. $40 provides that tool, that solar-powered device, so they can hear the Bible lesson. $75 gives a local leader one gospel-centered course. You know, I'm going to guess that even, let's say, for example, they took the course on James. I bet you they know it, and I bet they teach it again and again and again until they are provided with yet again another course. But I'll bet by the time it's done, just about everybody who's downstream of that local leader, I bet they could probably quote the entire book of James in its entirety. $300 sends a full year of training to one ministry leader. You could do that, $25 a month, or $6,000. Again, so important. How can they know unless someone tells them? And they can't understand the word unless it's translated into their language. And that's what you could do for $500 a month, or a one-time gift of $6,000. You could cover the cost to translate an entire Moody course into a new language. So let's keep going. I would love to get to 49% by the bottom of, or the top of this hour. And we've got another match, dollar for dollar, $5,000 on the table. 800-600-9624, 800-600-9624. Now, you probably figured this out already, but I'm going to tell you and state the obvious. You know that this happens in a lot of countries where Christians aren't welcomed with open arms. How many times on this broadcast do we talk about the persecuted church? Answer, all the time. We get regular updates. And some of these countries we can't even name. But you know what? There's no wall high enough that cannot be penetrated by the good news of the gospel of Jesus Christ. But sometimes you have to be judicious in the way you talk about this. So I want to introduce you to Dr. Tom. I'm not giving you a last name. You fill in the blanks. He's an education project manager with Moody Global Campus, and his works involves helping partners select courses and resources, supervising translation projects, development and maintain partnership relationships, and he has served in missions in Southeast Asia from 2009 to 2017. So he doesn't talk about the mission field. He still has the dust in his boots from the mission field. Dr. Tom, thank you so much for being here. Talk to me about this translation part, because I just, again, a lot of people can't dissect a sentence, let alone translate the word of God accurately and carefully. Talk to me about this.
2: Yeah, well, first of all, thanks so much for letting us come on and share about this great work that's happening with the Moody Global Campus. And honestly, it's a great question, because, you know, translation is not something we just do, you know, like, okay, you know, I say hello, you say hello in your language. You know, there's a lot more depth to it. There's importance of connecting the right words. You know, even our Moody courses that we have, that we're using to translate, have been, you know, kind of digested for the American audience, for, you know, Western perspective and understanding. And so when you think about the translator, they have to take that understanding, that theological perspective, that example given in, in our Western thought, and then provide that within their context, within their language, when terms don't match out correctly and properly and in that context. And so when we're thinking about our translation work, it's not just something they can just do real quick. It does take a little bit of time and take process to do. And we actually estimate for at least one course, for a decent quality, you know, translation, it takes at least 2 months to be good, to have a good quality to it.
1: Wow. 2 months. That's even faster than I would have thought, Dr. Tom, because it's so hard, especially the idiomatic parts of this. We were talking to Philip Asari before. You don't have the word snow in a particular African dialect. How do you translate it? So you're not just immersed in language. It would seem to me impliedly you'd have to be immersed in culture as well.
2: That's absolutely correct. I mean, if you think about just in general, when we're translating the Bible from Greek and Hebrew into English,
1: right,
2: there's cultural things that are not always understood, right? Well, that same understanding is applied even into theological education, because we're taking biblical principles that have been given in ancient first century thought and then taking into a Western perspective into English, and now we're digesting it back into their language, into their culture, where, you know, they don't even know what wheat is. Some places don't have wheat. They have rice, only rice. And so how do you digest the idea of rice, picking up rice, you know, and then eating the seeds, right? You know, they don't eat the rice seeds raw. That doesn't work in their culture, in some of these cultures in Asia. And so these are challenges that our translators have to work through. I'm thankful because I have a background in translation work in which I can help guide them options that we do even in Bible translation to give them appropriate understanding and kind of word selection, you could say.
1: Oh, wow. Did you get your doctorate in this?
2: No, actually, my doctorate focuses in discipleship theology, theology of discipleship. And so, but I have I've been part of in Southeast Asia Bible translation projects in the past. I'm familiar with the translation process. Yeah.
1: All right. Hold that thought because I want to come back. 800-600-9624. Tempus fugit. There's a little Latin for the day. Time is flying. I'm at 48.83%. That's fabulous. I thank you. Can we just push that over to 49% as we start the second hour? We can do that, by the way. We've got a dollar for dollar matching, $5,000 on the table yet again. 800-600-9624. Whatever you give is going to be doubled. You do the math just in your head. If you did one device at 40, it's going to be two. If you did one course at 75, that'll be double. If you did $300, which is going to be a full year of training to one ministry leader, that gets turned into 600. And if you did 6,000, that would be two translations of an entire Moody course. That would be overwhelming. And it's dollar for dollar match now. 800-600-9624. 800-600-9624. Again, we are at almost the end of the 23rd hour. There's only 48 hours of impact, which means the rest of this hour, next hour, and then we're at the 50-yard line. It's going to break my heart if we end this and we don't have as many people as possible. Remember, we talked earlier about all those people groups, not people groups standing in line waiting to get a translation of the

0: You know, I unfortunately, what I've seen and observed from a global perspective, serving in Asia and working with churches in the past and even present, is there's been a lot of effort to, you know, evangelize and do discipleship, and which is awesome. Like, we need to be doing that. I'm not denying that at all. I mean, we need to evangelize and we need to do discipleship. But a lot of platforms have a, you know, I like to call it the 6-month model. That's evangelize, disciple them for 6 months, and then that send them out and let them plant churches. And really, for me, when I think about God's work is not a 6-month plan. God's work is a lot more than that, right? And when we think about discipleship as a whole, it's more than just, you know, can you share the gospel with someone? It's more than just being able to answer some quick questions that you might get, you know, with people, you know, not really wanting to be open to the gospel, right? Discipleship is something long-term, and it's more than just, you know, discipling them to be a pastor or to be a church leader. It's really discipling them onward, you know, beyond even being a pastor. You know, I'm, you know, thank God, God's given me the opportunity to be educated, become a pastor, but I myself need to continue growing. I need to be discipled also, right? In yep. faith, in growth, and continue that process. And that's true about these believers. And what we've seen, and the reason why these churches have reached out to Moody Global Campus, as well as, you know, these Bible colleges, is because they don't have the resources. They don't have the textbooks, the courses. They don't have the material. They don't have all of those things accessible in their own language, that in some cases, you know, it's, the important part is of good sound doctrine. If, you know, if I could point to 1 Timothy chapter 4, of good sound doctrine, right? We need something that's good, foundational, that there's truth breathed into it. And so, and I think that's something when we think about discipleship and God working through us and working and using us in this aspect, it's something long-term as we are being used. God is feeding us in through scripture, through our mentors, through our pastors, and we are then passing that on through that process into new believers. And this process always is ongoing, whether we're a mature pastor, discipling young believers or training up, equipping new leaders, or we're, you know, a young believer that's evangelizing for the first time.
1: Wow. Wow. Preach. You did an excellent job of explaining this. Thank you. Thank you, Dr. Tom, for who you are and what you're doing and for that clarity of understanding why discipleship is so important. I appreciate it so much. I'm going to play a song. You know why? Because I want you to now go before the Lord and see what you can do to give. We're at 48.93%. We are so close. Let me see if we can break that 49% before the end of the hour. Matching to matching $5,000 gift. You've heard all the numbers before. This is your chance to pick up the phone and say, I want to be involved in helping to grow the church and to help people who are standing in line waiting to grow up in God. I want to be a part of that. 800-600-9624. Call right now.

0: The Modi Ora Bible School has helped me. The only reason I was able to enroll is because the courses were in audio format. God richly blessed Moody Bible Institute for bringing this program to us. And I pray this program reaches more people.
1: And we join you in that prayer. 800-600-9624, 48 hours of impact. We're almost done with our number 23. We're at 48.97%. We've got that $5,000 dollar-for-dollar match on the board. If you're in the queue, we're going to keep you there. It will apply toward that $5,000 match. But what an opportunity for you to be able to make sure that people know Christ, grow up in Christ, go forward in Christ, and then teach others about Christ right there. Behind the wheel of your car, if you've pulled over to the side of the road, and at your kitchen sink. What a wonderful way to do it. You can help expand the proclamation of the gospel of Jesus Christ. So I'll give you those numbers again as we wrap up this hour. $40 provides an oral learner. Remember, predominant way of people learning in so many of these countries is through the oral tradition, not the written tradition, with a solar-powered audio Bible learning device. $75, a local leader gets a one gospel-centered course. $300 sends a full year of training to one ministry leader. And by the way, I just keep thinking they're going to teach that class over and over again. $6,000, and you could do this at $500 a month, covers the cost to translate an entire Moody course into a new language. Where do you fit in that picture? So we're going to go to break. We'll take a 60 second break, and then we'll come to hour number 24 of the 48 hours of impact. And I know you want to be a part of this. 800-600-9624 or online at moodyradio.org.
2: Your Moody Radio weather forecast. Chance of seeing some showers and scattered thunderstorms, some producing some very heavy downpours as we head through the night. Overnight lows will drop down to near 75 degrees. Showers and occasional storms on Thursday with a high just over 90. Widespread showers and thunderstorms Friday, a high low 90s, and then another round of showers and thunderstorms on Saturday. A high will be just over 90 degrees. Sunday will wrap up the weekend with mainly late day showers and storms, otherwise sunshine, low 90s. I'm staff meteorologist Sally Russell for Moody Radio, Florida.
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1: Welcome to what ordinarily would be in the market with Janet Parshall, but we're in a much bigger marketplace today. We're the global impact this hour. That's what we want to do today and tomorrow. We are in hour number 24 of 48 hours of impact, and we come to you as an opportunity to really support the proclamation of the gospel of Jesus Christ and to create disciples. That's what this is all about, and I am so excited about this year's project. It's about taking technology into the whole world so the gospel can be proclaimed, and this is going to be your opportunity to do that. You don't have to pack up and go on the mission field, but you can stay where you are behind the wheel of your car or at your kitchen sink, and you can help move the gospel forward. If I were to tell you that there were literally people standing in line, I want you to see this from heaven's perspective, all right? There are people literally standing in line who are hungry to hear the gospel taught in their language. There are all kinds of people groups for whom the gospel has not been translated. I don't know about you, that breaks my heart, because if you hang on to the truth in scripture that he's not willing that any should perish, but that all would come to repentance, this goes to the popular phrase we're hearing now about making heaven crowded. Raise your hand if you want to make heaven crowded. Oh, I hope so. And you and I need to take every means captive to be able to do that. So how about a little handheld device, I don't know, about the size of a cell phone, run on solar power, where the good news is put in that device, and someone who cannot read, they're illiterate, that's not condemnation, that's just the reality in different parts of the world, And they can't read, but they can hear. And faith comes by hearing, after all, and hearing from the Word of God. So they got to hear the Word of God. So a little device has that Word of God. You come to faith in Christ, then you start growing up in Him. You know, when my husband came to faith in Christ, he said, it's good that you went forward for that altar call, but it's far more important now that you go forward as you grow up in Christ. And we need to make disciples. And that's what this is all about through the Moody Global Campus. It is a global picture that we're talking about. We're talking about all these countries around the world who are hungry to know the gospel of Jesus Christ. So you're going to need this. 800-600-9624, 800-600-9624. And we have, still have a matching gift online. It's $5,000. I'm going to carry this over from last hour so we can get the dollar-for-dollar match of the $5,000 gift. And I'm going to give you just some quick ways to be able to think how you want to participate, which means as long as I have something in that $5,000 match, your gift can still be doubled. So think about that. That's more bang for your buck, as they like to say. So for $40, you can get one of these handheld solar devices and put it in the hands of an oral learner. For $75, you can provide a local leader with one gospel-centered course. Now, these courses are not just any courses. They're Moody Bible Institute courses. And as I love to say, Bible is our middle name. So it's sound doctrine on Romans, on James, on Galatians, on basic Christian doctrine, on Philippians. The list goes on. And for $300, that gives a local ministry leader training. Now, you can do that for $25 a month if you want to, but it's a full year of training for one ministry leader. And 6,000, and boy, we could use some of those, because this is the part of the scale that I'm particularly passionate about. When you understand that there are people groups, not people, people groups standing in line for whom their language has yet to be translated. Oh, I referenced one of my favorite, I adore this passage of scripture, the story where Philip has the encounter with the Ethiopian eunuch, and it's so tender to me. I love the heart of this eunuch so much, I can't wait to meet him in glory. So he's reading the book of Isaiah, Acts tells us, and Philip, being a very astute evangelist, doesn't start by handing in the four spiritual laws. He steps into the question, and he says, do you understand what you're reading? And the eunuch says to him, a man of high importance, by the way, had a high position in government, and I'm in Washington, D.C., where we got a whole lot of high position in government kind of people. But this man had humility right out of the gate. And he says, how can I know unless someone tells me? Well, that's what this is all about. How can they know unless someone tells them? Come to faith in Jesus Christ and then grow up in all of this. So somebody who knows about this, because it was kind of birthed in his backyard, is Philip Asari. I just love this brother in the Lord, and I'm so glad we're going to spend eternity together, because it starts out with this little seed. His dad had a big old role to play with this, the fact that his brother went to Moody Bible Institute, didn't hurt at all. And it was the seed planting that said, you know what? There are people in Ghana who really and truly would like to know about Jesus. So Philip, thank you for joining me again. I just love hearing your stories, and it pours out of you, your heart for all of this. So when you started all of this, you ended up graduating in the first class, 440 people. Did you have a clue that's many, how many you'd have when you started?
9: No. Well, we started, we just wanted to start with a few students, but the need was so huge, we ended up with 440 students. And now, you know, we've just doubled the number, and we still have people on the waiting list wanting to join this. So the need is just so huge, Janet. The need is huge. People are just waiting to get this training so they can run.
1: Well, amen to that. I want to point out, by the way, last hour I talked about the fact that I would love us to get to 50% of our goal. We want to raise $1 million. That seems like a lot in one aspect, and in another, it doesn't. I mean, $1 million so that all kinds of people groups can hear the gospel, it doesn't seem that big a number at all. And you realize how far you can go. So for $40, you get one of these devices so an oral learner can hear the gospel. $75, a local learner gets sound doctrine. They get this course. They get good teaching. $300, they get to send a year being trained to be one of these ministry leaders. And for $6,000, and boy, I really want to push that button, because if it doesn't break your heart, awake, O sleeper, if I can borrow from Brother Paul here, if there are people who can't grow up in Him because their language hasn't been translated, I want to run to the front of that line. And you could do that at $500 a month, by the way. So that's $6,000 if you want to do it as a one-time gift. But I asked you if you could help us get over that 49%, because I'd love to be at 50% by there. Hi, put your hands up. Driving, don't do it figuratively. High five, 49.06%. So you got over that 49 part. Now, friends, this goes by so quickly. These are always the fastest hours in radio for me, and I always think I have a lot to talk about. I can't talk enough about this project. I am crazy about it. Let's get to that 50% by the end of this hour. So we can do that because we have that $5,000 match on the table. We've still got money left in that matching fund. So whatever you give is now going to be doubled, but giving is the operative word. And to those to whom God has blessed, and that's between you and the Lord, some he fills your grain houses to overflowing, you could do that $6,000. That not only helps us move forward, but oh boy, you're going to go to bed at night going, Lord, I won't probably get the answer to this until I'm in glory, but my gift is going to help translate into a language where your word has yet to be translated. That gives me goosebumps. That's pioneer work in the gospel. And I really and truly want you to catch that vision. So you could do that. Plus, maybe we can double that gift. Or you can use that as seed money to get somebody else to double it. See how this all works? 800-600-9624. 800-600-9624. Love that sound, by the way. The phone's ringing. Or moodyradio.org. So I want to go back to your story, Philip, because you must hear our enthusiasm and you must see how this has grown through the Moody Global Campus, but to know that it started with you and your dad and your brother. I mean, this was a vision that you two had and your dad, and now it's literally exploding. Tell me about your heart for this and the fact that you're in Africa, but there were people from Southeast Asia who came to Africa to learn. If that isn't a New Testament story, I don't know what is.
9: Janet, it's just humbling. And I, you know, anytime I hear this, you know, I think about this, I get emotional because it just started as a seed. You know, and now it's just grown into a huge tree with fruits all over the world. And it just brings me so much joy. Just even the Central Asian team coming to Ghana, we working together to think through and how they have started implementing this in their context. It's just mind-blowing. And I just give glory to God for what he's doing. There's a revival happening and it's spreading so fast. so fast, Janet. And we give glory to God.
1: Amen. And, you know, we talk about revival all the time in this country. We want it. We want it so desperately. And then we look and it's happening in other parts of the world. So it raises a question. Why? Why is revival happening in Ghana? Why is it happening in places where there's persecution? Somebody said once, Philip, and tell me if you agree with this, that sometimes you don't get revival. Well, you don't get it straight across the board without preceding it with repentance. And sometimes repentance comes as a result of suffering. Talk to me about that, particularly on the African continent. You know, I cannot bear what's happening to my brothers and sisters in Nigeria, as an example.
9: You know, persecution and suffering is something that is happening a lot in our country, especially among the Christians. But the good thing is, you know, these people want to give their all. They believe in Jesus so much. They have the passion to go, but they don't know how to go. They don't know how to go. And we have people who are in Nigeria in the middle of the kidnapping and people in Sudan who, you know, have that passion. You know, we are thinking of going to a refugee camp just right at the border of Kenya. And people travel all over because they've been persecuted. They are fleeing, traveling, and they've lost. They're getting to a point where they only have Jesus, you know. And now they are looking forward to just being equipped and just knowing more about him so they can go back into these dangerous areas to share the love of Jesus. Would you send them? Would you send them back?
1: Wow. Okay, I want to give that number, and I want to pick up on what you just said, because we in the West need to hear these stories so much. 800-600-9624. I still have a little bit left on that $5,000 for dollar match. I'm at 49.12%. Thank you for moving that needle. Can we get to 50% by the end of this hour? Wouldn't that be nice and clean? You know, I'm just a little bit OCD. Let's have clean numbers here. I think at the end of the first 24 hours of a 48 hours, we should be at the 50-yard line, don't you think? You can make that happen, but I think you have to catch the fire in what Philip is talking about. And I'm going to go back to what you just said. We in the West don't know persecution. We know discrimination. We don't really know outright persecution. Africa knows it full well. The stories of what happens, particularly, thank goodness now in our government, we finally put Nigeria on a watch list, because that will trigger financial aid and more involvement from our government to step in and say something has to be done. We saw what happened with Sudan when it split. We thought that we were going to now have some peace, that you might have one religion dominating in one part of the country, but the other part, the Christians would be free to practice what they believe. Hasn't happened so much. But Philip, the question on the table is, where do they find the courage to go back? They're growing up in Jesus. They're knowing that they might have to count a cost, and yet they go back. I wonder if we in America have that kind of courage, or if we have more cowardice, and would we step back in where we know the enemy hates us?
9: You know, Jana, these are people, sometimes you look at them and you wonder their faith, you know, and how they're passionate and want to reach their own people at any cost, no matter what it takes. And it's because of the hunger and the thirst they have for our Lord Jesus Christ. And these are people who are, you know, willing to die just to send the gospel to their people and the people that need it the most. So there's a lot of persecution, but I just see that, you know, they love the Lord. They want to run with him. They want to share him with other people. And because of what the Lord has done in their life, even through the persecution, they want to give him back to their people. And they're willing to do that at all cost.
1: Oh, Lord, break our heart. Break our heart in the West to be thinking exactly like that. If you don't resonate and say, yes, Lord, I'm willing to do that, then you know what? You and I need more discipleship. We need to be able to say, he gave his all for me. Am I willing to give my all for him? And these are people who are so hungry to know and grow in Jesus. They go back into the fire. They don't step away from it. Could we do that in the West? So I tell you what, these brothers and sisters need to be prayed for. They need to be encouraged. But I'll tell you, you can't do any of this unless you're rooted in the Word of God. And that's why I'm so passionate about this year's 48 Hours of Impact campaign, because it's about training people in the Word so they can teach others. And when persecution comes, that's why our brothers and sisters in all of these parts of the world where the Moody Global Campus is are willing to take a stand. 800-600-9624. Philip, please stay with me. I want to play a song. Keep those phones ringing. That's the sweetest music we can hear right now. We are now at 49.33%. Please, let's get to that 50% by the end of the hour. But I want you to ruminate on what Philip just said about persecution. They know the Lord, and the more they know the Lord, the more they're willing to say, Lord, these light and temporary afflictions, I don't care. I want you. I love that song by Fernando Ortega about just give me Jesus. It was the theme of Ann Graham Lotz's teaching for a long period of time. Is Jesus enough for you? Because for so many of these brothers and sisters who are at the receiving end of the Moody Global Campus, who are being trained, they're willing to say whatever the cost. What do they know that we're not doing? What are they practicing that we don't believe? And what can we do to build them up at the same time understand that we're desiring to grow up in him as well? Discipleship isn't a sidebar story. It's the number one issue of the church today. 800-600-9624. I'm going to play a song. You know why I do this? Yes, listen to the song, do the praise and worship, but then step back and say, Father, I'm not listening by accident. There is a reason why I'm hearing this. Father, stir my heart. You may not yet meet these brothers and sisters this side of glory, but I guarantee you, if you've confessed with your mouth that Jesus is Lord and believe in your heart that God has raised him from the dead, just as your brothers and sisters in Ghana and Nepal and all of these other countries where the campus has a presence, you're going to be spending eternity with them. So get to know them now by helping them grow in Jesus. 800-600-9624, 800-600-9624. Call right now.

0: I'm very happy that the Moody Oral School program has finally reached my community. Many people who have always desired to be trained in theology can now enroll and be trained. It's my prayer that God will bless Theovision with more resources to expand this program to reach more ministry workers who really need theology training.
1: Doesn't that touch your heart? You can hear her native tongue being spoken in the background and being translated. And what she's asking for is more resources. And you and I can do something about that. First of all, thank you for blowing through that $5,000 dollar-for-dollar match. We came through at $8,673. That is absolutely fabulous. Take a deep breath. Thank you to the people who are behind these matching dollars. You mean the world to us. We now have a $10,000 on the table. That's how I think we're going to get to that 50% by the end of the hour. So whatever you give is matched up to $10,000. This is about resources. This is as pure and as simple and as clear a request as I think in all my years at Moody we've ever had. It's about saying, how do we teach people to grow up in Christ? And that's what the Moody Global Campus is all about. So we're at 49.50%. We are literally 50%, 49.5%. I'm not good at math. The point is, I'm this close to 50%, and we can get there if we do this dollar for dollar match. And especially to those of you out there at this point, you know, this is where you're at the 50-yard line. This is where we could use the $10,000 gifts, the $6,000 gifts, the $5,000 gifts, the $1,000 gifts. They get matched up to that $10,000. But even that, and it's such a wonderfully encouraging way to get people to give when you know that somebody else can take their gift and double it. I think it's fantastic. But this time, I have a whole different perspective on it. I want us to think about the people on the receiving end, people who are saying, please give me the resources. I want to know more about my Jesus. I want to know his word. I want to hide his word in my heart so I don't sin against him. I know that his word is a lamp unto my feet and a light unto my path, and I can't do it without Jesus. I want to be taught rightly. I want to be able to apply it to the world around me. And if persecution comes, so be it, Lord. But let me be a beacon of light in a world that's growing darker by the minute. Jesus is coming soon. It's this doctrine of imminency. We don't know when. We just know that zero prophecies have to be fulfilled before Jesus comes. And when it happens, boom, in the twinkling of an eye, like a thief in the night, no one knows, not even the Son, only the Father. By the way, on that note, are you ready? That happens tonight. Are you ready? Do you know Jesus? Has he come into your life as Lord and Savior? Have you confessed your sins, recognized that he is exactly who he said he is, the unblemished Lamb of God that takes away the sins of the world? And have you asked him into your heart? If you haven't, this conversation makes no sense to you at all. For those of us who have it, it is like Jeremiah said, it's fire in our bones. And like Peter and John, we can't stop talking about that which we've seen and heard. You can't keep this good news to yourself. And to know that there are all kinds of people out there who can't grow up in him because they don't have the language, boy, that breaks my heart. Philip, talk to me about this. When I'm looking at the numbers, brother, you, your dad, and your brother, you all started a forest fire. And I'm looking at some of the goals. In 2025-26, there were 3,115 students. That was a 220% increase. I don't invest in the stock market. I'm pretty sure that's a really good return on your investment. That's in 1 year, up from 976 students in 24-25. And the goal now is to try to get to 6,880 students. Oh, talk to me about this, Philip.
2: It just shows the hunger and the thirst that people have just to get trained. You know, my dad always says that Africa needs training. Africa needs training. And he also says that the only thing that can transform someone's life is God's word. Mm. Nothing else can transform than God's word. Wow. And so what we are doing here, and I keep saying that we sending these pastors or training these pastors, you're not just training one individual, you're training a community, you're training a nation. And these people go out to witness to other people. And so the ripple effect that is creating is just mind-blowing. And I just thank God for this wildfire that is just spreading across the globe, not just in Africa, yes, but across the globe. People are just hungry to get trained. They're like, I'm ready. Would you train me so I can go? I'm ready to go. Would you send me? And it just reminds me of just a pastor that received the audio Bible for the first time and this content, Moody content, for the first time. And there were just tears in his eyes.
0: Oh.
2: He was saying, thank you so much for bringing this training to me. I thought I was not going to get any form of training until this came. And he was just weeping and just thanking God that this came right on time.
1: In God's perfect time. When is the last time, friend, you wept when you were in the Word of God and you thanked him that he's given us his Word, his inspired, inerrant, transcendent, immutable Word? So there are hungry people out there who want to retrain. They want to know him, and you and I have a chance to do it. We are in the 23rd hour of 48 hours. This is the 24th. Let me correct myself. We're in the 24th hour of 48 hours of impact. We have until the top of this hour a $10,000 dollar-for-dollar match on the table. I got a boatload of room in that matching funds. So come on, folks. Let's let those phones ring. 800-600-9624. For whatever you give, it's going to be doubled up to $10,000. Again, my heartfelt thanks to the individual or individuals who stepped forward and said, let me put that matching fund out there. And by the way, those are great incentives to get other people to give. So if you're in a position where you could give $5,000 or $10,000 and say, use it as a matching fund, boy, that would be terrific. Sometimes I think to myself, Lord, give me clarity to help translate what the mission is that we're trying to do. This one is so clear to me. It's like we should just ask once and the phone line should light up. Who wouldn't want everybody to know and have the Word of God? I don't know about you, but I got lots of friends all over the planet who are taking Bibles into places where the Bible is restricted. There's a couple of differences there that it's important. First, the presupposition is the person getting it can read. Philip, most of the people can't read, right?
2: And most then the second them.
1: Yes, yeah. Talk to me about this, because we don't have that point of reference in the States. You know, we're on our devices and our screens far too much, but we're reading and looking at everything. That's not the way the rest of the world lives.
2: Yeah, it's such a blessing to be able to read scripture for yourself. And I said on the other shows that, you know, we are privileged. We are able to read the NIV, ESV, yes, different versions, and just comprehend scripture. Not everybody across the globe has that advantage, mm-hmm, or has that opportunity, because they can't read. They can get access to God's word. So the question is, how do you open scriptures to people like that who are oral? And that's why this program is so important, because it comes to them in the way they best understand. They don't need to know how to read. Language is no longer a barrier to the gospel, because now they have access to God's word in their heart language. They have this training in their heart language, and they are ready to run. All they need is the push. All they need is for you to push them.
1: You know, in that story in Acts that I referred to so many times, after Philip shares and teaches him, picking up right where the Ethiopian eunuch was at, was in the book of Isaiah, he gets baptized immediately, which I think is absolutely fascinating, because it's a desert road. Yep. Thank you, Lord, for providing all our needs. But second of all, he goes away rejoicing. There's something about getting immersed in the Word of God that makes you rejoice for thousands and thousands of reasons, not the least of which is when trials come, you take great comfort in the King, in the God who is, he's your all in all. I love the verse. I've just memorized this one, that God is the strength of my heart, my portion forever. When the winds howl, and they will, because we are in a sin-sick, fallen world, he is sufficient. But you don't know that if you're not into his love letters, if you're not into his word. When persecution comes, you'll fall apart if you don't know that you can find shelter under his wing, that you are told to stand still, that the battle is his. All of those things the word teaches us. But if you don't have the word, you'll crumble when persecution comes. That's for us, by the way, as well as everybody who's downstream of the Moody Global Campus. I want to give those numbers again, because you know what? I have a $10,000 match on the board. Come on, people, take advantage of this. Whatever you give is going to be double up to $10,000, and then we can move closer and closer to our goal, which is $1 million. When I think of the outreach and the response, $1 million, big picture on this, pittance. Oh, my goodness. So let's raise it fast, and let's go over the top of that goal if we can. And we can do that right now, especially when a kind person or persons has offered this $10,000 dollar-for-dollar match. Let me give you the numbers again. $40 gives you that solar-powered handheld device. Oral tradition, can't read, you have to hear. And I find it so fascinating that the Bible really underscores that. Faith comes by hearing, but hearing comes by the Word of God. So the device gives you the hearing. The Word of God is in that device. It's fulfillment of Scripture. It's what we read. $75 provides a local leader with one gospel-centered course. $300 sends a full year of training to one ministry leader. $6,000. And boy, you know what this dollar for dollar please, I could use a matching. Really, somebody could call right now. You could do it at $500 a month. If right now the way your funds are, you just couldn't drop the $6,000 right now, how about $500 a month? That would be a tremendous help. And things double up to $10,000. But that covers the cost to translate an entire Moody course into a new language. And by the way, if you know anything about Bible translation, that's not a high tag figure at all. It is so difficult. You shared last hour, Philip, something that was so important, and you succinctly captured it. You're in a land where you don't have snow. So when you read in the Bible, my sins shall be washed white as snow, how do you translate that? So I was saying that for the translators, Philip, they can't just know the language. They have to be immersed in the culture as well, it seems to me.
2: Yes, they have to be totally immersed in the culture, because they have to know the culture. They have to know what surrounds them in that culture. They have to know the word themselves. They have to be able to break it down to the form that they are able to understand. The people in the community are able to understand. It's a lot of work. It's a lot of days, you know, thinking through this and making sure that you don't lose the authenticity of God's word. And so a lot of work goes into that, and to make sure that people can get access to this training in the way they best understand, especially as it speaks to their hearts.
1: Wow. Yeah. Philip, I cannot tell you how much I enjoy talking to you. I could spend hours visiting with you. I want to just drink in your enthusiasm and your passion for this. And not only that, I stand here realizing how ignorant I am in the West. There's so much I don't understand about what our brothers and sisters go through. Forgive me, but I feel embarrassed that we get such cushy Christianity here in the United States. And we don't understand what it's like to be persecuted, to have to literally flee for your life. And yet, how many stories are you hearing, Philip, that people are denying Christ when persecution comes? It's exactly the opposite when it comes.
2: It's the opposite, because they just have that strong. They know what Christ has done for them. They have studied what Christ went through just to clean their sins and to make them whole. And they are ready to make sure other people know that. And that's the great joy that we have in this, that we have people that are willing at all costs to send God's word to as many people as possible. All they need right now, Janet, is training.
1: Yes.
2: All they need is training. And the moment they get that training, trust me, God's word is going to go to the ends of the earth. And that's our prayer, Janet.
1: Amen. Philip, we're going to talk tomorrow, okay? Because I want to spend as much time with you as I possibly can. Thank you from the bottom of my heart. Let me play a song so my friends can step into this dollar-for-dollar match up to $10,000. We simply need the resources. And one person or two, I'm not sure how many put that $10,000 together. All I know is it's there. And whatever you give will be matched up to $10,000. So I'm going to play a song. Please pray about how the Lord would have you respond. We could use those $10,000 gifts as well. I want to get over that 50-yard line, because our goal is $1 million, and at the end of this hour we should at least be at 50%, right? Doesn't it make sense math-wise? So pray, would you? Pray, and then call 800-600-9624, 800-600-9624, or online at moodyradio.org.

0: We all need to embrace this program. It enlightens and strengthens your faith. You really understand the Word of God because the lessons are in your own language.
1: Your own language. That's what this is all about. 800-600-9624. We want to translate the Word of God so that we can grow disciples. It's that simple. It's that direct. And friends, I got a $10,000 gift on the table from a precious friend in New Mexico. That I know. And we don't want to waste that dollar for dollar match. I got about $6,600 that can still be matched. You know what that is? That would be somebody who would give a $6,000 gift and we translate into a new language. That would be perfect giving. 800-600-9624. Whatever you give gets doubled. I want to talk quickly to Dr. Joe Stoll, who was the former president of Moody Bible Institute from 1987 to 2005. And you, sir, have traveled to Ghana. There's nothing like an eyewitness. Tell me what you saw and why we should get enthusiastic.
2: Yeah. Hey, Janet. How are you?
1: Good, thank you.
2: I'm like a raving fan of this program because you're right. A couple of years ago, I went to Ghana. And they put me in a Jeep, and we drove, like, for miles on this little, like, rugged two-wheel track, you know. And we finally ended up, after going through the forest and the jungle, in this village, so remote. And we pulled up, and the guy who was driving the Jeep said, "We're going to go over here because they're going to have church." I said, "Really?" We walked there in the center of the village, Janet, was this huge tree, and people started coming from all over the village to sit under this tree. Little kids are climbing up in the tree. And then out of this group, a guy walks, and he's got this, like, little recording box, and he puts it on a table, and he presses a button. And the guy next to me says, he's playing John 17.
1: Oh, wow.
2: And I'm going, no way. They're listening to Jesus talk in their own language. How cool is that? And it read the whole chapter. And at the end, Janet, he pressed the button, turned it off, and he said, "Does anybody have any questions?" And so a couple of people asked questions. He answered them. Another person stood up and said what Jesus meant to them. Another person gave a testimony. I'm going, this is church in the jungle? How does this happen? I'll tell you how it happened. Somebody somewhere had a burden and a vision yes. to give a gift,
1: yes.
2: $40 gift maybe, just to make it happen once. Because this pastor in the middle was trained by the Moody Bible Institute, and he never came to Chicago. Because we took seminary to him, and that's what this is. And Janet, you and I both know this is being replicated all over the globe. The church mm-hmm. is exploding.
1: Yep.
2: And so a group of believers get together, and they're going like, okay, who's going to be the pastor? And some guy pulls a short straw. Me? Really? And the only way he's going to be trained in the Word of God is to have this opportunity of us bringing the campus to him. And I'm a raving fan of this. And because of high tech, we're taking this to pastors who are illiterate, who can't read, who can't write, but they can learn about the Lord, and they can learn sound doctrine,
1: yes.
2: and they can learn how to be a pastor. So you
1: yes.
2: said, what do I think about it? Thanks for asking. I'm a raving fan.
1: Dr. Stoll, thank you. And friends, you could not have it laid out more clearly than that, okay? This is an opportunity for you to help grow the church. Number one need of the church today is discipleship. And we've got that $10,000 match on the table. I have $5,900 yet to be matched. So let's let those phones ring right now. And as you just heard Dr. Stoll say before, and by the way, it must be so precious for Dr. Stoll to know that he was a part of this. The president of Moody Bible Institute, Bible is our middle name, sound doctrine is what we're all about, have been that way for a long, long time. But what breaks my heart is that there are so many people who want to know, please, they say, translate it in my language, please let me know more about this Jesus of yours. Let me grow up in him. And that's where you come in. 800-600-9624. I'm going to play a song. You know what this is all about. This is your opportunity to really say, Lord, what would you have me to do? I can help somebody grow up in you just by picking up that phone. And because we have a friend in New Mexico who said, let me give you some challenge funds out there, we got about $5,900 we could match, and that would be superb in getting closer to our million-dollar goal. So right now, can you call 800-600-9624 or online at moodyradio.org? 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And in some cases, we should be embarrassed because revival is breaking out globally in places. Well, CNN's not going to talk about it, but it's making headlines in heaven. You can help write those headlines. So call right now. And my heartfelt thanks to Dr. Joe Stoll for all he is, all that he's done, and all his good words. Back after this. You call now.

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2: 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I want to introduce you to someone for whom this idea of the Moody Global Campus is really fire in her bones. Her name is Maria Zaldivar, and she graduated from Moody 25 years ago. Maria, the warmest of welcomes. I have so many questions I want to ask you first, and I know I'm going to go way beyond our time, so thank you for answering my questions because I want to learn so much about you. Why did you go to Moody 25 years ago? You could have gone anywhere, done anything. Why Moody?
3: That's a great question. You know, I actually wrote Mike Kellogg a letter when I was in high school. I went to high school in the Philippines, and I had some questions about radio because I was interested in it, and he's the one who encouraged me to apply to Moody, actually. So
2: that's cool.
3: That's why.
2: Can I guess that you're a missionary kid?
3: Yes.
2: I think the Philippines gave it away.
3: Yeah.
2: But the reason I ask that is because this is fire in your bones. I mean, just some of the things you've been involved in. You've been involved with Global Church Planting Networks, Church-Centered Bible Translation, the Lausanne Congress prior to coming back to Moody in 2025. Mm-hmm. And now you're working with the Moody Global Campus. Listen, that's not an exterior thing. That has to come from your passion internally. Why the global church? You know, for so many people here in the West, it's like, it's not my problem if it's not in my backyard. Boy, we can't have that worldview as a Christian. So tell me about why it's fire in your bones to get the gospel and the Bible in the hands of everybody under the sun.
3: You know, I was born and raised in Chicago, and I went to high school in the Philippines. And I was sitting in our living room looking out at a buffalo field. And I thought to myself, how blessed am I that I get to know the God of the universe. And I'm so grateful that missionaries came to my grandparents' village and left actually a Youth for Christ hymnal.
2: Oh, cool.
3: And my grandmother came to Christ reading a hymnal. And how blessed are we that missionaries came. And I was looking at this buffalo field thinking, if I was out there and I didn't know the love of Christ, I really hope somebody would come to me. And I hope they would hurry up.
2: Yes.
3: Because life is so hard. Life in the Philippines was very hard. We lived in a house with very little water, no running water, actually. We had to buy our water and have it delivered every 4 days, unreliable electricity, no air conditioning in 100-degree weather. And I just thought, man, if I was just living this life with no hope and someone had hope out there, I hope they would run to me and tell me about Jesus. And so that's where it really comes from, is living in that environment thinking, man, how blessed am I that those missionaries came to my grandparents' village, and now that I know the gospel.
2: Maria, that clip should be played over and over and over again for 48 hours of impact, because that really is what it's all about. Again, you know, and I say this as part of the family of believers, but our propensity is to think if it doesn't impact me personally, it really has nothing to do with me. But if you're a student of the word, you can't help but say it's the whole truth of the whole gospel to the whole world. And there are so many people out there who are living in destitution. I mean, we have instant popcorn, instant divorce, and instant money from an ATM machine. We don't know what it's like to get water delivered every 4 days. And yet above all of that is that God is not willing that any should perish. So it's imperative that the good news gets out there. So someone just dropped in from another planet and they said, what is this global Moody Global Campus program all about? What would you say?
3: Oh, good question. This this Moody Global Campus is getting the word of God and studying the word of God into people's hands. And I'm not just talking about people who have access to who live in cities, who've been to schools. You know, most of the world are actually oral learners. That means that even though they might be able to read a little bit, they learn primarily through listening. Well, how many resources are available to people to learn by listening? Very few. Mm-hmm. And so the Global Campus is here to bring God's word and the teaching to people who otherwise probably would never get it. So these are people who can't read or have low literacy, who have zero access in their language to Bible training. If you think about Bible training around the world, most of it is for educated people, people who can read, who live in major cities. There's so many people who don't have access. There's no way they would ever be able to go to another city, a major urban place to learn. And honestly, most of the training is in English. So one of the things that you'll hear about is translation projects, because so many people, they can't read and understand in English. So we're working very hard to translate Moody's curriculum into so many languages. We actually have requests for 48 languages right now. And so, it's bringing God's word and his training to people in their mother tongue, in their heart language, in a way that they can understand it. Because what we found, I asked some people who understand English, why do you want this in your mother tongue? They said, if it's in English, we can understand it, but we can't memorize it, and we have a very difficult time teaching it. Wow. And so when it's in our mother tongue, then we can disciple others. And so please translate it into our mother tongue.
2: So there are two things I gleaned from what you just said. Number one, it's oral, so there has to be some device for the information to be given to the learner who hears it. And number two, translation is a huge issue. Now, let me stop and give the phone number, because I know you're loving this conversation, friends, but I want you to keep calling 800-600-9624, 800-600-9624, or moodyradio.org. I don't know any believer who's alive in the Word, growing up in Him, getting off that diet of milk, moving to meat, who doesn't get excited about this. From my vantage point, it is missionary work in the 21st century. It is getting a device. Thank you, God, for the technology to get these devices. And thank you for the precious saints who are working hard and diligently to translate the good news of the Scripture into their mother tongue. So talk to me first about the device, and then tell me, I mean, translation, I think of that and I think, I'm so not gifted in that area, but it's so essential. So tell me about the device. There's women sitting under a tree on plastic chairs in Africa somewhere, but they need this device with the curriculum on it.
3: Yes. So thankfully, you know, the first thing that we do is we actually have to contextualize the content. So the Moody training was actually recorded. Many of the courses were recorded in the 50s. And, these are professors at Moody that we recorded their lectures, and they're referencing snow, for instance. You know, the students in Africa and Asia, they're thinking, what is snow?
2: What? Exactly.
3: And so it's very important first that we contextualize it. So we actually ask the local pastors and local theologians from that country who speak the mother tongue language, could you contextualize this in a way that the student can understand? So, for instance, they might translate our sins are as white as snow to our sins are as white as coconut meat. Because they eat coconut every day. And so that's what they understand. So we have to be, we do work with theologians and Bible translators to help us translate. But

0: for the students and the believers in their community. So they'll choose the 8 courses, contextualize, translate it, upload it. And then every week, a group of people will come together, listen to it, discuss it. And then, of course, they get quizzed every 2 weeks.
1: How awesome. All right. So 800-600-9624 to give you a way to help step into this in this modern way to be a missionary. $40 provides an oral learner with a solar powered audio Bible learning device. I mean, thank you, Lord, for the sun. Okay. The paradox here can't be missed. We're teaching about the sun, S-O-N, and it's sun power that helps them learn about the sun himself. $75 provides a local leader with one gospel centered course. $300 or $25 a month if you want to do it that way. Sends a full year of training to one ministry leader. And if you wanted to give a gift of $6,000, spread it out as $500 over a month, you'll cover the cost to translate an entire Moody course into a new language. That is missionary work, and you didn't even have to leave home to do it. 800-600-9624. Maria, before I let you go in a conversation that's gone far too quickly, give me some numbers. How many students do you have? How many students do you want?
0: Okay, well, we currently have, we're graduating over 1,000 students in Ghana this September. We currently have 3,200 students. We have 7,000 people signed up in Nepal, but only 2,000 slots. And I'm so glad I'm not one of those people who have to choose which students are going to be picked. So we have 2,000 who are, we have 2,000 slots in Nepal for this fall. And we currently have 1,800 in Central Asia, I believe, and going to add about 2,500 more next year. So the goal is by the end of 2027 to have almost 6,800 students.
1: Amen. Maria, I have to just tell you that I want my friends to grasp the idea that there are 200 hungry people waiting for the word of God. Are you that hungry for the word? Are you in it every day? Are you sharing it? Is it pouring out of you? Is it like Jeremiah, fire in your bones? And you can't, like Peter and John, can't help but talk about the things that you've seen and heard. You can be a part of this. I'm so excited about this program because this is really taking the whole truth of the whole gospel to the whole world and every tribe and tongue. Jesus is coming again. I don't know when it's going to happen, but I don't want anybody to say we didn't know. We never heard. This is your opportunity to make sure they know and they hear and they're discipled and they grow up in him. 800-600-9624. Maria Zaladar, thank you so much for your time, for your passion, for the instruction that you've just given us. 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
1: Oh, wow. What an hour. 800-600-9624. I have $557 left in this dollar for dollar challenge up to $10,000. Come on, somebody call right now. Give that $500, make it $557, or let's split it. Or how about you? Oh, now it's down to $357. How about somebody give a $1,000 gift? We'll top off the hour that way. I can't tell you about how excited I am personally about this. To know that there are people so hungry for the Word of God that they're literally standing in line. In Nepal? I mean, how many people are waiting to get in that can't get in? Are we that hungry for Jesus? Are we that hungry to get into His Word? Are we devouring it and letting it be everything we need, the food of life, the richness of His Word? Are we letting it come out of us and everything that we do and everything that we say? I hope so. By the way, can I just tell you, I said that I'm hoped because, you know, it's just kind of like keep my shelves neat. I'm trying to keep numbers neat. We want to raise $1 million, right? This is now the last part of the 24 hours of 48 hours, which means we have tomorrow and that's it. Then 48 hours of Impact 2026 goes on the shelf of history. We don't do it again. And I asked you if you could help me push through that 50%. Do you know we have $279 left on that $10,000 gift? Oh, no, Robert in Georgia, you just pledged $50 a month. You've taken us over, 303 over, so we're beyond the $10,000. If you're in the queue, stay right there. We're going to add it to the amount, but I got to tell you, 51.66%. In a word or two, friends, you rock. I look forward to doing this tomorrow. See you then.
2: Your Media Radio weather forecast. Chance of seeing some showers and scattered thunderstorms, some producing some very heavy downpours as we head through the night. Overnight lows will drop down to near 75 degrees. Showers and occasional storms on Thursday with a high just over 90. Widespread showers and thunderstorms Friday, a high low 90s, and then another round of showers and thunderstorms on Saturday. A high will be just over 90 degrees. Sunday will wrap up the weekend with mainly late day showers and storms, otherwise sunshine, low 90s. I'm staff meteorologist Sally Russell for Media Radio, Florida.
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4: 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Greer.
5: Remember that the people to whom the author of Hebrews is writing are people who are struggling because the Christian life has gotten hard for them. They're being persecuted. They've got difficult questions. They've got unanswered prayers. Some of them are barely hanging on to their faith. So in chapter 12, the writer of Hebrews offers them four helps for their faith in difficult times.
4: Welcome to Summit Life, the Bible teaching ministry of pastor, author, and apologist, J.D. Greer. I'm your host, Molly Vidovich. Today on the program, we're talking about a relevant question that a lot of Christians might be afraid to ask, and it's this. How do I trust God when I don't feel like He's there? When a prayer goes unanswered, or life has gone sideways, or you simply just don't feel very connected to God, trust can be hard to come by. Throughout our study of Hebrews, we're finding together that there are reasons to believe. Today, Pastor JD gives us four reasons that will bolster our faith, hopefully drawing us all nearer to the God who saves and delivers. We pray you hear His voice today as Pastor JD opens God's Word right now.
5: Hebrews chapter 12. As you're turning there, let me ask you a question to consider, and that is, what is it that you consider to be the most valuable thing in your life? If you had to finish this sentence, how would you finish it? The most important thing that I possess is blank. What would go in that blank for you? According to the writer of Hebrews, the most valuable thing in your life, bar none, is faith. Faith is the belief that what God has revealed about Himself in the Bible is true, and that following Him is worth it. Without faith, the writer of Hebrews says, you will never please God because you will never go all the way with Jesus. You'll never fully commit yourself to the mission. You won't obey him in the hard areas when it doesn't make sense. You'll never make it through the dark chapters in your life. Remember that the people to whom the author of Hebrews is writing are people who are struggling because the Christian life has gotten hard for them. They're being persecuted. They've got difficult questions. They've got unanswered prayers. Some of them are barely hanging on to their faith. So in chapter 12, the writer of Hebrews offers them four helps for their faith in difficult times. Four helps for their faith in difficult times. Look at how he sets it up. Chapter 12, verse 1. Therefore, since we are surrounded by so great a cloud of witnesses, let us also lay aside every weight and the sin which clings so closely, and let us run with endurance the race that is set before us. The writer here says that the Christian life is like a marathon. And the word that he uses for the word race, the word that's translated race, is the word agon, which, by the way, is where we get our word, English word, agony. The point is, the Christian life is hard. Agon, it's hard. And for many of you, that's right where you are, right? I mean, you are in a difficult chapter of your life. You thought that the Christian life was supposed to be all warm fuzzies and abundant life, and you know, that's just not what you feel right now. And some of you are wondering, what's wrong? I mean, why do I feel this way? It started off one way. It started off on an emotional high, but now you're just in a very difficult chapter. And like these people that he's writing to, you're having trouble hanging on. So he gives us four motivations to keep going. Here they are. Number one, he tells us to consider the witnesses. You notice the first word in verse one is therefore. Therefore, since we are surrounded by so great a cloud of witnesses. Now, every pastor I have ever heard in my life, whenever he comes to the word therefore, always makes a joke, and he always acts like he's the one that made it up. Anytime you see the word therefore in the Bible, you always ought to look and see what it's... Actually, your pastor makes that joke too, all right? So you ought to always look and see what it's there for, because therefore always points backwards. So in this case, what is it pointing backwards to? The answer is Hebrews chapter 11, to the list of people that he has given in Hebrews 11 who risked all of it on God and his promises. He summarizes that list of people this way in verse 32. He says, through faith, those people, many of them quenched the power of fire. They escaped the edge of the sword. They were made strong out of weakness. They became mighty in war. They put foreign armies to flight. Others, however, suffered mocking and flogging, even chains and imprisonment. They were stoned. They were sawn in two. They were killed with the sword, which means that some of these people through faith asked God to do the impossible, and God did it. Daniel goes to sleep in the lion's den, and God preserves him in the lion's den. Shadrach, Meshach, and Abednego walk through fire. David confronts a giant and kills him. Joshua surrounds Jericho and knocks the walls down. There were people that prayed, and God did impossible things through them. But then there was other people who exercised the same faith, and God didn't show up. Or at least it didn't seem like he did, because God didn't deliver them out of the fire. In fact, one of them, Isaiah, got cut in two in the middle of a log. And where was God when Isaiah was asking him for deliverance? And what I told you last week is based on that. Listen, if you require any earthly validation of your faith, you're not going to make it, because God sometimes in his power will come through and he will do a miracle, and other times it will seem like he is totally absent. And I really need you to think about that, because some of you do require earthly validation for your faith. And the reason I know that is because the moment things don't start going the way that you think they ought to go, your hands are in the air saying, God, what's wrong with you? Why don't you love me? Do you even exist? If you require earthly validation, you're not going to make it. These Old Testament saints are people just like you with the questions that you have. And he says that they are like people in a marathon who started before us, and now they're standing along the sides as we run, telling us, keep going. I know you feel like you're about to die, but you can make it. It's worth it. You'll make it. I made it. That's that concept of witnesses. They're standing there saying, you can make it. I made it. Just look at me. I had the same questions you did. And now you can see from your perspective that God had a plan. He was bringing Jesus out of Israel. We couldn't understand it, but he was doing it. And if he was doing it with us, he's doing it with you. So that's your first help to faith, is that you should consider the witnesses. Here's your second help to faith. It's in verse 2. Fix your eyes on Jesus, looking unto Jesus. In Greek, what it literally says there is look away to Jesus, as if look off into the distance. It's not something, listen, that you look at him doing right now. That's very important. It's not something you're looking at him doing now. You're looking out of your pain and out of your darkness away to two things about him. The first is, if you take notes, put this down. A, his promise. Look to his promise. He is the founder and perfecter or completer of our faith. Jesus is the one who started the process of your faith. He is the one who will finish the process of your faith. The cross shows you how much he has invested in you. Let me just tell you, as your pastor, that totally takes the pressure off of me. Because sometimes coming into the weekend, I'm going to be like, oh my gosh, what am I going to say to these people that's going to change their life? What am I going to say that's going to lift them out of this and out of that? And then I just stop and remember, I didn't start it. I didn't start it. I don't finish it. I'm not the author of your faith. I'm not the perfecter of it. Jesus is the one that began it. He's the one that will complete it. He might use me a little bit in the process, but ultimately what's going on in your life is up to him, not up to me. And that takes the pressure off of you too. Because there are some of you that are looking at your life right now and you're like, but I don't understand how I'm ever going to get out of this. I don't understand how this is ever going to change. God has showed you it will change through the cross and the resurrection. So when you want to give up, don't give up, because it wasn't your idea to begin it in the first place. You see, when you first start to walk with God, I found this to be completely, almost 100% true. When you first start walking with God, you tend to think of it as if it's all your idea. Oh, I started this, and I decided I was going to go to church, and I decided this over here, and I decided I was going to make this decision. The longer you walk with God, I promise you, those of you that are new Christians, the longer you walk with God, the more you will look back and see that God was the one who was doing it the entire time. He was the one that first arranged things so that you would have an interest in it. He was the one that planted that seed of faith in you. And that brings me such comfort, because I know that the cross shows me that what God started, God will finish. Charles Spurgeon, one of my preaching heroes, said it this way: listen to the voice of the Lord speak. I will help you. It is a small thing for me, your God, to help you. Consider what I've already done. What? Not help you. I bought you with my blood. What? Not help you. I died for you. Since I have done the greater, will I not also do the less? God, who is infinite in power, who brought back Jesus' dead, lifeless body from the grave, is at work in you, and he can bring your life back from the ashes too. So let's go to verse 3. Second thing he tells you about Jesus, verse 3, look to Jesus, not just his promise, but consider him who endured from sinners such hostility against himself so that you may not grow weary or faint-hearted. Write this down, his experience. His experience, consider the hostility against Jesus when he was on earth. Right? I mean, sometimes I listen to these critiques that people make of us as a church or as people who believe the Bible, and I mean, you start reading them, and I get discouraged. We're ignorant because we believe that a personal, intelligent God created and rules the world and establishes the standards for what are right and wrong. Christopher Hitchens, the late Christopher Hitchens, says that he thinks religion should be treated with ridicule, hatred, and contempt. And so anytime you see a believer, he says you ought to ridicule them and hold them in contempt because they are acting in a way that is insane and have lost their mind. Sam Harris says that the quote, the problem with Christianity is that it allows people to believe in mass what only idiots or lunatics could believe in isolation. Richard Dawkins says that we're guilty. Parents in this church, we are guilty of child abuse. That what we teach our children is worse than sexual abuse, and we ought to have our children taken away from us. Or I read some editorial in the New York Times that says that we are hateful people because we believe what God says about right and wrong. And there's always, listen, there's always things that we can learn from, and even unfair critiques. You got to have a posture of humility that says, yeah, I mean, this is wrong about me, and I'm willing to listen to people even that have a hateful spirit. But I also often remember the words of Jesus in John 16. They hated me, they'll hate you. In fact, when you should get worried is when they don't hate you, because you're not better than me. And if they don't hate you, that means you're probably nothing like me.
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5: Verse 4, the author basically says, at least you haven't died yet, be encouraged. The author says, at least you haven't died yet. So look away to Jesus, because the cross shows you that he's committed to seeing this thing through. The resurrection shows you that he is able to see it through. The cross shows you that the pain you are experiencing now is to be expected. But don't lose heart, because God only brings the power of resurrection out of the pain of the cross. I am talking to some people in here this weekend that are about to give up. Don't do it. Don't do it. Because in a sense, listen, you're being asked to run a race that's already been won. It's already been won. He is the author. He is the finisher. He's already won the race. He's already showed you what he brings out of the cross. So I know that you feel like the cross is pressing down on you. I know you feel the opposition. I know you feel like it's dark. But you can be confident that what you're experiencing is the normal thing for a follower of Jesus, and that what God started in you, he is going to finish and bring all the way to resurrection. That's your second help to faith. Here's your third help to faith. Verse 5, have you forgotten the exhortation that addresses you as sons? My sons, do not regard lightly the discipline of the Lord, nor be weary when reproved by him. For the Lord disciplines the one he loves, chastises every son whom he receives. It is for discipline that you have to endure. God, good news, is treating you as sons. Jump down to verse 11. For the moment, all discipline seems painful rather than pleasant, but later it yields the peaceful fruit of righteousness to those who have been trained by it. 12, therefore lift your drooping hands and strengthen your weak knees. Write down your third help. First one was consider the witnesses. Second one was fix your eyes on Jesus. Third one, trust the fatherly sovereignty of God. Now, there's actually two metaphors that are at work in these verses. Here's the first metaphor that he uses in these verses. It's that of a coach. In many ways, God is like a trainer, a coach. See the word trained in verse 11? That is the word gymnazo, from which we get our word gymnasium or gymnastics. That's right. There is a sense in which God is working in your life like a coach. The way that a muscle grows, the way working out works, is a muscle grows as you break it down. But after you break it down, your body rebuilds that same muscle stronger. Now, here's the thing. If you work out, when you're being worked out, you don't feel stronger. You feel weaker. You feel like you're weaker because your body is being broken down. But then your body rebuilds that same weak muscle stronger. Same with God. The muscle of your faith will never grow if it's not tested and broken down. And here is the thing. It doesn't always make sense to you when it's happening. Right? I'm talking to a generation of people that's seen Karate Kid. Any children of the 80s here? Miyagi. You don't understand it. Well, wax on, wax off. What's it all about? I don't get it. But that's because Miyagi knows what's coming even when you don't. So he has you doing things that don't make sense because he's preparing you for things that you don't know are coming. Or this week, there was a special on Michael Phelps. And one of these medals, they showed this little clip where they were talking about 4 years ago when he won. There was this unusual situation that he explained he could only done had his coach done something for him. In the middle of his training, he said that his coach reaches down, grabs his goggles off of him as he's doing a lap, takes his goggles off and just stomps on him. Just completely, you know, malforms them. He puts them back on his face. They don't fit. He says, now swim another two laps. His eyes fill up with, you know, his goggles fill up with water and he can't see. Right? And so why would a coach do that? Because you always get to wear your goggles. Well, something happens in the 2008 Olympics where one of his goggles, you might remember this, opened up and he gets water in there and he has to swim the last lap blind. He can't see anything because his eyes are filled with water. And he gets out of the water and he opens up his eyes and all this water pulls out. And I was expecting him to say something like, I used the force. You know, I couldn't see, but I just used the force. But he said, I counted the strokes. I counted the strokes because my coach had put me in a situation like that where it might happen. And so when it happened, I was prepared. You have a coach that knows what is coming. In fact, I've told you sometimes that the way God answers your prayers is by giving you what you would have asked for had you known what he knows. Just because it's not your plan doesn't mean it's not a good plan. And I know that for some of you control freaks, that's really bothersome because your plan is always the right plan. But just because you're not, it's not your plan doesn't mean it's a good plan, because God's plan is to mold your image into his character and to increase your faith and your delight in him. So he is tearing you down in your strength so he can rebuild you in his. Which leads me to the second metaphor he uses in these verses, which is that of a father. The word used for discipline in verse 5 is a different one than the one in verse 11. In English, they look the same. But in Greek, it's the word paideia, from which we get our word podiatry. Has to do with how a good father disciplines a child. A good parent disciplines his child for wrongdoing, not to pay them back for their wrongdoing, but to form their character. You know, parents, when you discipline your child, you're not trying to avenge yourselves of the wrong they did. You will pay for that spilled milk, right? That is not supposed to be what you do with your child. Sometimes in my house, that is what happens with my children. But as a parent, you are supposed to discipline your children only in order to mold their character. What you are doing for them, you are doing in love. You might punish them in a way that wounds them in some way, but your goal is not retribution. Your goal is the building of character. Now, the author goes on to say in verses 8, 9, and 10 that no parent disciplines perfectly. I mean, sometimes as parents, we're more angered about how our child has inconvenienced us than we are concerned with their character. But God, he says, is a perfect father. And so his anger toward his children is never the anger of justice. It is always the discipline of love. Because listen, the gospel is that God paid Jesus back 100% for your sin. Which means that if you are a Christian, every drop, every ounce of punishment for sin was put upon Jesus. And for God to exact one drop of that punishment for sin from you would be unjust, because God would be demanding two punishments for the same sin, right? I mean, you know, if you're married, if your wife pays the power bill and then the electric company sends you, the husband, the same bill and asks you to pay it, you respond to them, that's not fair. We already paid that bill. You're asking for two penalties for the same bill. Same with God. There is no condemnation for those who are in Christ, because the full condemnation fell upon Jesus. So for God to punish you in any way for your sin would be unjust, because he would be asking for two penalties for the exact same sin. That means if you are a believer, God is never, never paying you back for your sin in the hardships of your life. And see, I hear believers say that all the time. Oh, I think God is paying me back for that decision I made. I know people who feel like they are living under the curse of something that they did years ago, and they're like, well, for the rest of my life, I'm gonna be cursed by this thing that God's paying me back for. Jesus absorbed all the curse for that sin. And God put entirely on the head of Jesus every ounce of punishment that you deserve, so that nothing is left for you. Nothing is left for you but mercy. So I can assure you that in your pain, he is not paying you back. He might be trying to bring you back, but that's totally different. Let me distinguish three things that people often get confused. Punishment, discipline, and consequences. Punishment or judgment, that's where you're being paid back for the wrong you've done. The code of justice was broken, you gotta pay. Discipline, that's a loving attempt to mold character. It might involve pain, but the goal is not retribution, the goal is formation. Consequences, these are just the natural results from bad decisions. You have sex outside of marriage and the girl gets pregnant, that's not punishment per se, that's biology. Right? You cheat on your spouse and the trust in your marriage is destroyed. You're a self-absorbed father and your kids end up estranged. You cheat, get kicked out of school, you do sloppy work and lose your job. These are all just natural consequences. Now, God can use consequences as discipline in your life, but technically you should think about them differently. Punishment, discipline, consequences. Believers suffer consequences for their sin, and sometimes God uses those consequences to discipline them. But believers never suffer punishment, because Jesus was punished fully in our place, so that all that is left for us is mercy. And so now God is molding your character in love. He is never punishing you in judgment. I read a story in a book by a guy named Jared Wilson called Gospel Wakefulness, which I would highly commend to you. But in there, he talks about a friend of his who made some really disastrous decisions, end up destroying his marriage, end up, you know, really harming his children. And he said, after God brought me to repentance later, he said, I went back. He said, my marriage is permanently destroyed. He said, there's no way I could repair that. He said, my kids, he said, for the rest of their lives, I feel like they're going to be dealing with this. And there are some things that I'm probably never going to be able to go back on. He said, I know I've gotten forgiveness of God. He said, but these consequences of my actions, he said, they are still with me. He said, and as bitter though as those consequences are, and the fact that on earth I might never overcome them fully, he says, as bitter as they are, they remind me that the ultimate consequence for sin, which is separation from God forever and eternity in hell, that has been taken away forever. He said, so even in the bitterness of these consequences, he goes, God has enabled me to relish his grace. Because while the pain of the consequence is bitter, the sweetness is that I know that the ultimate consequence for sin has been taken away forever because God has removed his wrath from me in Christ Jesus. To the believer, listen, you've got to understand this. God is committed. He's not punishing you, but he is committed to growing you up in him. And a lot of times he uses pain and disappointment to do it.
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4: 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I'm Molly Vidovich, inviting you to join us tomorrow when Pastor JD continues this message about the four helps to faith. 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
7: Sin always advertises the highlight reel and never the consequences. I'm Effie Roth. We're Moody Radio. Thanks for listening. Sin promises happiness with a bonus, kind of like those deals where you didn't read the fine print, then later realized that bonus costs you more than what you signed up for. Mm-hmm. Like swiping your card without checking your balance or even looking at the price tag. Everything is great in the moment until the bill shows up. Yeah, that enemy is deceitful. That's the price of sin. It takes you farther than you want to go, keeps you longer than you want to stay, and leaves you empty. Proverbs 14:12, there's a way that seems right, but in the end, it leads to death. Jesus offers something completely different, life, and that more abundantly. John 10:10, sin keeps you chasing. Christ leaves you fulfilled. Sin drains, but Christ restores. Y'all, let's not fall for the okey-doke, the enemy scam. Let's choose the truth. Jesus, the only one who truly satisfies.
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9: Fred Lessening, you know all about Wheels for the World, our premier program at Johnny and Friends. And I've got one of my favorite Wheels for the World team members here in the studio. Welcome, Ken.
10: Thank you, Johnny. And boy, I do love the Wheels for the World program.
9: Yep, you've been to Cuba and Peru and all kinds of countries. But you were also in Honduras, yet it wasn't a Wheels for the World trip. You want to talk about
10: that? No, actually, it was a fly fishing trip. But we always look for opportunities. And last day I was leaving, a young father came up to me and had to have an interpreter, but was telling me about his son who needed a wheelchair.
9: That's right. He was the father of an 8-year-old boy with special needs.
10: His name was Jared.
9: Yeah, a bright, happy boy, but he spent all day lying on the sofa.
10: Yeah, I mean, where he lived, they have very little resources to even think about getting a wheelchair, let alone anybody supplying a wheelchair.
9: Yeah, way up in the mountainous jungle, Israel and his family lived. And Israel labored day and night to support his family up there in the jungle. And I think he told you they could barely afford food, and let alone a wheelchair that his son desperately needed.
10: Well, that was one of the reasons Israel was working at our fly fishing camp, because he needed money to be able to get back to his family.
9: Right. When he learned that you were connected with a global ministry that delivered wheelchairs.
10: Yes. I think it sparked a definite interest and an idea in his head. And so he approached me, along with an interpreter, to ask whether or not we could supply him with a wheelchair.
9: Amazing. And I'm so proud of you, Ken, because you came home, you talked to our director of Wheels for the World, and he said that perhaps we could ship a special child-sized wheelchair to El Salvador, and maybe our team there in El Salvador could travel the distance up in the mountainous jungle.
10: Yeah, I think one of the more beautiful responses we had with a couple of physical therapists in El Salvador was they would volunteer their time, husband and wife, to go into Honduras and fit this young man with a wheelchair.
9: Right. After driving across the border, this couple, Freddie and Brittany.
10: Yes.
9: Yeah. They boarded a 15-passenger plane to reach the remote hills, not far from where Jareth's family lives. And when they landed, Jareth's mother, Laura, was waiting right there with a smile, but with no public transportation, they had to take an old taxi up twisting dirt roads to reach their home. And Mother Laura shared that Jareth was diagnosed with microcephaly and cerebral palsy at age 2. And I think somewhere I saw written that she said, "When I received my son's diagnosis, I felt like I was going to die. They told me that he would never walk and likely would not survive. But this wonderful mother cried out to God." That's when Freddie and Brittany pointed to a Bible passage where it says that God has made every child, no matter what the disability, in his image.
10: You know, so exciting, Johnny. All the Wheels trips that I've been on, it never fails to amaze me when you watch somebody given the gift of mobility for the first time. And we saw videos of Jared and the smile on his face as he was being pushed around in his wheelchair by his brother.
9: You know, it reminds me of Psalm 9. God does not forget the cries of the afflicted. And through the heavy jungle far up in the mountains, God heard Jareth's cry. And he moved that couple in El Salvador to drive the twisting country lanes to bring the good news of Jesus and a wheelchair.
10: Jesus was obviously the one who orchestrated this whole thing.
9: That's right. And friend listening, come to johnnyradio.org today, because we posted photos of this precious family. And praise God with us that he heard that little boy's cry.
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12: When sickness is in our life and it's not the result of sin, we have to look at it not as something necessarily bad, but as something that God can use for spiritual profit in our life. And to actually embrace that and to ask God to use this now to make my heart more his.

0: When someone we love is sick, we pray for healing. And sometimes that healing never comes. Welcome to The Journey with Pastor Steve DeWitt. I'm Tim Svoboda. Today, Pastor Steve returns to James 5 and one of Scripture's most challenging promises, the prayer of faith will make the sick person well. He shows us what that really means and how God can use even our suffering for His own glory. It's a message titled, Prayer, Healing, and the Role of Faith. You can also listen online at thejourney.fm. Here's Pastor Steve.
1: We are in this series in the book of James. We've been preaching through the book of James for almost, I don't even know how long, long time. We studied a very intriguing section there in James 5 where James makes some statements that are, they're intriguing. Let me read it to you. Here, James 5, verse 13. Is any one of you in trouble? He should pray. Is anyone happy? Let him sing songs of praise. Now, how many of you were praising God this week, I wonder? I hope maybe some of you tried that. It is a blessing to sing to the Lord in prayer. Is any one of you sick? Verse 14, he should call the elders of the church to pray over him and anoint him with oil in the name of the Lord. And the prayer offered in faith will make the sick person well. The Lord will raise him up. If he has sinned, he will be forgiven. Therefore, confess your sins to each other and pray for each other so that you may be healed. The prayer of a righteous man is powerful and effective. Now, in this section, James is predominantly a section on prayer, clearly, but we could break it down into James telling us what to do when life is good and what to do when life isn't good. When life is good, we are to sing praise to God. The rest of it is how to handle life when it isn't good. And we have a few categories here. When we have generic life troubles, verse 13 says we should pray. When you're in trouble, pray. If you have physical illness, in verse 14, you are to call the elders of the church to pray over you. We ended last week by basically saying that little verse in verse 15, and the prayer of faith offered in faith will make the sick person well. And saying, wouldn't you love to know what that really means? That the prayer of faith will make the sick person well. Wouldn't you want to know? And I was baiting you because I didn't have time to get into it last week. And basically, this whole message is answering that question. What does that mean? Because that's a pretty, in a way, we could look at that and say, that's an outlandish statement to make. The prayer of faith will make the sick person well. So, as we try to understand this and what James is teaching, we have to balance this statement with all the other passages of Scripture that talk about this. And so I'm going to try to bring all those in as we discern what this means. First of all, let me say this, that it is not always God's will to heal. It is not always God's will to heal. Now, how do we know this? We know this from other passages of Scripture that talk about healing and the lack of healing. For example, Paul leaves his friend Trophimus sick in Miletus, 2 Timothy 4:20. Now, if I was an apostle and you were my friend, or better, if you were an apostle and I was your friend, and I was sick, you know what I would do? Especially if you were the apostle Paul, who I had watched heal other people, you got to know, I would come up to you and say, you know, I got a little ache right here. You can talk to medical people in our church. They will tell you that people will ask for that sort of advice all the time. You know, you're over dinner. Hey, by the way, doctor, I've got a little, and I've been sort of guilty of this myself when I've been out with medical people. I have to admit it. And I was actually out with a medical guy one time. I was golfing with him, and he said to me, he goes, you know what I hate? He says, I hate it when I'm out, I'm like playing golf with a guy, and the guy thinks it's a time to ask for free advice about about the medical stuff in their life. And I said, you know, that's a really great point. And I said, that's why I don't want you bringing up anything spiritual in our entire time here together. I can be a little sarcastic sometimes. But I would come to you and I would say, why don't you take care of this little issue that I have here? You're an apostle? Why not? The apostle Paul doesn't heal his friend. He leaves him sick. We also know, of course, with Paul that he himself had some kind of an ailment. He doesn't tell us what it is. He calls it his thorn in the flesh, which he says, three times I prayed and asked God to take it from me, but God didn't. And then, of course, is the clear reality that everyone dies eventually of something. And if this was saying that anytime you offer the prayer, you will be healed, we would have some pretty old Christians around here, wouldn't we? Wait a minute. That explains a few of you, I think, possibly, as I look around here. You've been around like 2,000 years because you've always been healed. So I don't think we can look at this as an unqualified statement that always, every time, it is always God's will to heal. And you may say, okay, Pastor Steve, we know that. Actually, this is a more important point than you may realize, because we have folks in our church who have gotten sick with something, or they've had a loved one who's gotten sick with something, and they have read these verses and other verses, and they have mobilized massive prayer efforts for their loved one. And they, through the internet and all that, there's people all over the world praying for healing for their loved one. And they themselves are looking at this loved one and they're praying for them, and they are wanting to have the kind of faith that leads to healing. And so they're trying to drum up faith within them. They want to be really sincere, and I'm really going to pray because I really love this person and I really want them to be healed. Or maybe you have been that person yourself, and you're the one that's in the hospital bed, and you're like, I want to be healed, and God, I want to claim this first, and I believe that it is always your will to heal, and why won't you heal me, or will you please heal me? And there's all kinds of erroneous teaching out there, a lot of it on TV, about this subject, you know, that God's going to heal, and you always heal, and healing is always a part of what God wants to do. And they'll say, if you're not healed, it's because you lack the faith to be healed. Now, there's a guilt trip, right? As people are declining in health, to say, well, the reason you're declining in health is because you lack the faith to be healed. Because I have the gift of healing. And if I'm saying that you're going to be healed and you don't end up being healed, it's because you lack the faith to be healed. Well, that's kind of nice, isn't it? And lots of people buy into this. I know, as an example, several years ago when I lived in Indianapolis, a very well-known television healer came into Indianapolis for a series of meetings at Market Square Arena, which was where the Pacers played and was the big arena downtown Indianapolis. They've torn it down now, but they were having this series of meetings, and it was in the press. There were a lot of people at it, and I had a free night. And so I thought, I think I'm going to go down and just sort of check this out, see what's going on. And so I drove down and went walking up into the Market Square Arena. If you ever went to a Pacers game over those years, they had this giant mezzanine all the way around the outside of the arena for crowd, massive crowd movement sort of thing. And I came walking up the stairs and the ramp to that mezzanine. I could not believe what I saw. Packed with people in wheelchairs. Wheelchairs everywhere. I'm like, what's going on here, you know? And turns out the arena was already full. There wasn't even any more room for any more of the wheelchair people. And I watched as some, I think, well-intentioned people were going around trying to heal these people in their wheelchairs. And you know what? I got a lot of sympathy for that. Because if I was at some kind of a thing like that, and all of the doctors had said there's nothing we can do, and there was some guy on TV that said that he could heal me, I'd probably show up and see if maybe something will happen here. Maybe I'll be healed. I got sympathy for that, so do you. But I watched all of that, and it just was sad to me to see just that kind of scene. And I remember I actually sort of snuck in, as I'm sometimes want to do, slid in with another group, and the place was packed, and I watched the whole thing, and lots of people buy into that whole, the healing thing. It is always God's will to heal. If you have faith, you will be healed. That's why they call it faith healing or a faith healer. You know what happens to faith healers? They die of something. And then they realize that this point is true. It is not always God's will to heal. Now, the next 3 points, I've never done this before, but my next 3 points, which is most of the rest of the sermon, I'm going to give you all right now. Because if I went through them one at a time, some of you get mad on one point, some of you might get mad on the other point, so I'm going to tell you all 3 of them so that nobody's upset. Here they are. Sickness can be caused by sin. At the same time, we have to say that sickness is not always or even normally caused by sin, and that sickness and death are for God's glory too. All right, so let's take the first one here. Sickness can be caused by sin. And maybe you've never heard that before, but the Bible does teach this, that one of the reasons that we get sick, speaking specifically of Christians, is that God deals with our sin by bringing trials into our life and troubles into our life, and that physical illness is one of the means by which God gets our attention. It can be caused by sin. Now, really great passage that talks about this and balances this as well is John chapter 9. So if you have a Bible, turn there. I think I have them on the screen as well for you. But John chapter 9, Jesus and his disciples are they're walking along, and they come upon a man who's blind. And the disciples make a certain assumption about why this guy is blind. And this is what they say. Rabbi, talking to Jesus, who sinned, this man or his parents, that he was born blind? You hear the assumption there. And this was the common thinking of the day, by the way, that when you had something significant like that, you know, blind, lame, whatever it might be, that this was always a result of sin or sin on the part of your parents. And Jesus now says this, neither this man nor his parents sinned, but this happened so that the work of God might be displayed in his life. And I'm glad to see that statement from Jesus, aren't you? Because if I had to think that every ache and pain that I have in my life, every flu or cold that I get in my life is because of sin in my life, I've sinned a lot. But I don't have to necessarily assume that. But I think that most of us don't even think about that, probably, as even a possibility. Why do I have this going on in my life? Might it be because of some unconfessed sin in my life that God is bringing this to get my attention and to turn my heart towards him? Because the Bible does teach that this is one of the ways that God disciplines us and can even punish us. And one example of this is in 1 Corinthians chapter 11, which is the passage about the Lord's Supper. And in this passage, Paul now tells what's going on. There were all kinds of problems in the church at Corinth, all kinds of problems in the church at Corinth. One of them, though, was that they were coming to the Lord's table with unconfessed sin in their life, with rebellious sin in their life, and they were still participating in the Lord's table. Here's the passage, verse 27. Therefore, whoever eats the bread or drinks the cup of the Lord in an unworthy manner will be guilty of sinning against the body and blood of the Lord. Okay, what's an unworthy manner? What's he talking about here? A man ought to examine himself before he eats of the bread and drinks of the cup. For anyone who eats and drinks without recognizing the body of the Lord eats and drinks judgment on himself. When I participate in the Lord's table, I am celebrating a truth. I am celebrating the gospel of Jesus Christ, his death, his burial, his resurrection. I'm celebrating sins forgiven and sins repented of. When I participate in that, and I am still holding on to sin in my life, it is a kind of blasphemy against God and against Christ himself, which he says here brings judgment on us. And so a few moments ago when I said, isn't it great that we have people that are checking out Christianity here today? And we normally say that if you're here, we think it's great, and we really do. But this table and this ceremony is for Christians. And you say, well, that's sort of mean of them to not let me participate. Actually, we're being nice to you. And you want to know why we're being nice to you? Right here. By participating in this and not believing in Jesus, or as a Christian, not having my heart recognizing the body of the Lord, in a sense, having my heart totally like whatever you want, Lord, and confessing my sin to God, I'm actually bringing judgment on myself. And the result of that is verse 30. That is why many among you are weak and sick, and you have fallen asleep. There it is. Okay, so we have to at least be open to the possibility that when we are sick, that it might be because of some sin in our life. And that's hard to know, okay? I don't intend here to create any unnecessary paranoia, but I have to be true to the scriptures, which do teach this. And by the way, you know why sickness is such a great way to get our attention? Because I'd say in anything in life, there's like nothing worse than being sick. When I'm sick, I'm miserable. And I'm miserable to be around, actually. When I'm one of these people, when I'm sick, I want everybody to be sick with me. How many of you are married to somebody like that? Okay, so yeah. I see that hand. But when I'm sick, it's when I'm sick, I begin to think about how good it feels to feel good. You know what I'm saying? When I'm feeling fine, I don't think about it. Life's good, day after day, things are fine. But then I get sick and I start longing to feel good again. And I took it so for granted, and oh man. It's very effective in getting our attention. So what are we to do if we have sin in our life and it's causing this illness? The passage says, confess your sin. Confess your sin. The cure to illness because of sin is not a pill. It is confession. That is the cure. And when we confess our sins to God, He forgives us. And this is a very important point in this passage. In fact, if it wasn't for the if in verse 15, I would say this is what this entire passage is all about. That when we sin, that these troubles come into our life, that God brings them. And you can look at verse 20 that talks about this again. Whoever turns a sinner from the error of his way will save him from death and cover a multitude of sins. And that death might be the natural consequence of rebelling against God, or it might be some sovereign act of God judging the rebellious person against him. I don't know. Either way, when they turn away from, or when they turn from their sin to the Lord, they are covering, they are avoiding the natural consequences that sin brings into our life. So sickness is not, it might be because of sin, but I would say to you, it is not normally caused by sin. And here's where we can again look to John 9, which we were just in, as the teaching on that, where Jesus says, this guy didn't sin. His parents didn't sin. He's blind so that he might glorify God. God has a purpose in his blindness that all these years he's not realized, but he was about to realize him, wasn't he? Because if you know what happens in John 9, Jesus heals his blindness. And so there we can see how God was glorified in it. But that principle is true for all of our illnesses and all of our sicknesses. We look at these things and we say they're bad. I know I do. When I'm sick, I start praying to get better. Lord, heal me of this. I can't preach with a scratchy throat today. Help me. Take this pain from here and this sort of achy feeling from me. I get whiny in prayer when I'm sick. And so do you, and you know it. But not all of our illnesses are because of sin. In fact, I don't think many of them are personally. Rather, God is using the illness not to punish us, but to purify us. And in the pain and in the discomfort, to purify from our hearts and lives the things of this world, to wean us, in a way, off of this world, and to remind us that, you know what? I'm going to die someday. And in this weakness that I'm feeling right now, it is a foretaste of what is to come, and to get me to stop thinking and living for this world and to live for eternity. And to think about there. And in this way, friends, this is what I'm saying. In this way, when sickness is in our life and it's not the result of sin, we have to look at it not as something necessarily bad, but as something that God can use for spiritual profit in our life. And to actually embrace that and to ask God to use this now to make my heart more His. I think many of you know that I'm very thankful for a guy named John Piper who has shaped my theology in many ways. I quote him often. He is a pastor up in Minneapolis, and John Piper was diagnosed with prostate cancer and began all of those procedures, and I know we have many men in our church who've gone through those. And he began all of that, and it was kind of big news, you know, and he wrote an article entitled, Don't Waste Your Cancer. He has a book called Don't Waste Your Life, and so he wrote an article called Don't Waste Your Cancer. And in it, he had 10 points, I have them here now, that all are intended to help us understand how to go through physical illness to the glory of God. Let me just read these to you. You will waste your cancer if you do not believe it is designed for you by God. You will waste your cancer if you believe it is a curse and not a gift. You will waste your cancer if you seek comfort from your odds rather than from God. You will waste your cancer if you refuse to think about death. You will waste your cancer if you think that beating cancer means staying alive rather than cherishing Christ. You will waste your cancer if you spend too much time reading about cancer and not enough time reading about God. You will waste your cancer if you let it drive you into solitude instead of deepening your relationships. You will waste your cancer if you grieve as those who have no hope. You will waste your cancer if you treat sin as casually as before. And you will waste your cancer if you fail to use it as a means of witness to the truth and the glory of Christ. That's pretty good, isn't it? And at the basis of all of this is an understanding that illness is not necessarily a bad thing.

0: 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Well, I'm your host, Tim Svoboda. Come back again with us tomorrow when Pastor Steve concludes this message, Prayer, Healing, and the Role of Faith. That's Thursday on The Journey. The Bible teaching of Steve DeWitt is brought to you by The Journey.
1: Delayed is not denied. I love what Dr. Tony Evans said. If your faith can't be tested, it can't be trusted, period. You know, life is good and faith is strong when everything is going well. But when the pressure hits, everything in you is going to come out and up and really reveal how much of God's word is really in us. A delayed answer, unexpected setback, closed doors. Those moments don't mean God has left you or me, but he's working on our behalf. They do reveal if your trust is rooted in feelings or in God's character. James 1:3, you got to count it all joy when we fall into temptations. The testing of our faith produces perseverance. Trials don't come to destroy faith. They expose and strengthen and mature it. Gold is refined by fire, not ruined by it. So if this season feels stretching, don't panic. What God is building in us is stronger than what you could ever ask, think, or imagine.
2: Wildfires. Since last weekend, they've raged across Spokane, Washington. Some 600 structures have been destroyed, and 60,000 people have been displaced. Moody Aviation is based in Spokane, and though some students and staff families have been evacuated, to our knowledge, everyone is safe. Would you pause right now, and pray for this situation? Ask God to protect the Moody Aviation family and the entire ministry. Thank you, and keep praying for Spokane.
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1: I'm Seth Mealy, your Community Impact Director. 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As the world's largest spearfishing tournament, this exciting event also promotes conservation and responsible fishing. 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
0: Your Moody Radio weather forecast. Chance of seeing some showers and scattered thunderstorms, some producing some very heavy downpours as we head through the night. Overnight lows will drop down to near 75 degrees. Showers and occasional storms on Thursday with a high just over 90. Widespread showers and thunderstorms Friday, a high low 90s, and then another round of showers and thunderstorms on Saturday, a high will be just over 90 degrees. Sunday will wrap up the weekend with mainly late day showers and storms, otherwise sunshine, low 90s. I'm staff meteorologist Sally Russell for Moody Radio, Florida.
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3: What happens to a man when everything he loves is stripped away and the people closest to him make things worse? Job knew that kind of pain. He'd lost his wealth, his children, and finally his health. And when his wife spoke words that cut to the bone, Job didn't collapse. He listened. He responded with truth. He protected his integrity. Today on Insight for Living, Chuck Swindoll opens Job chapter 2 and draws four pieces of practical, honest counsel for every husband listening. 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
7: We are examining the story of Job in our time together on these mornings, and if you're not familiar with your Bible, if you go right to the center of it, you'll find the book of Psalms. Just to the left, just before you get to the book of Psalms, you'll find Job. Probably the oldest book in the Scriptures, to the surprise of some people. Perhaps it was, certainly it was as old as the days of Abraham, and that dates it among the days of the patriarchs, Job. We're in the second chapter. I'll read for us verse 7 down to the end of the chapter, verse 13. Job 2, 7. Then Satan went out from the presence of the Lord and smote Job with sore boils from the sole of his foot to the crown of his head. And he took a potsherd to scrape himself while he was sitting among the ashes. And his wife said to him, "Do you still hold fast your integrity? Curse God and die." But he said to her, "You speak as one of the foolish women speaks. Shall we indeed accept good